be honest, the Korean being much more general, but it's an English word, and then the English being two words put together. We'll be back after our first song. Give it a guess.

That was Chimek, or in English romanized, Chimak is how it's spelt with an M-A-C. I'd go for an E-C, right? Chimek, but it's Kim Jin Ho of SG Wannabe. Remember, Chimek stands for chicken, which is fried chicken, and mekju, which is beer, which is the dream combination. All right, let's go with the hint one more time. What is this called? It's different in English and Korean. You've got bok, bok, bok, bok, boks, which are chopped up and then coated, and then you put them in boiling oil. And what do we call the final outcome? It is not just chicken, Betty 20. It is, well done, Leon, fried chicken in English. But the Korean hashtag you both got correct, chicken, chicken. It is the English in Hangul, right? Chicken. But if we say tak, that means all sorts of chicken. But if we say chicken in Korean, we are talking exclusively about fried chicken. So that's where the confusion can come from. So words featuring chicken include chicken jib. That is not a chicken's home or house. It is a fried chicken joint or a fried chicken restaurant. Then yangnyeom chicken is seasoned, sweet and spicy fried chicken, which has been tossed and coated after being fried in a sweet, savory, spicy sauce. And then huraid chicken is literally fried chicken put into Hangul, which I think we used to see a lot more in the past, but now we just shorten it. And whenever we say chicken, we are talking about chicken coated in batter and a deep fried crisp in oil. So what comes to mind when you hear this hashtag? Have you ever tried KFC, Korean fried chicken? Also, send in your song request. Could be linked to the hashtag, but doesn't have to be, as long as it's family friendly and it is Korean music. So in today's opening, we shared the news that Korean fried chicken took first place in the 100 best fried dishes in the world, compiled by Taste Atlas, the global food website. I knew it. Great taste truly knows no borders. Korean fried chicken scored an impressive 4.4 out of 5 stars, highlighted for its thin, shatteringly crisp coating, double frying technique, and a rich variety of flavorful glazes and sauces. Second place went to Batagor, fried fish dumplings from Bandung in Indonesia. Oh, I'd love to try that. And in third place was Jalea, Peru's crispy mixed seafood platter. Fourth place went to Makoda, a North African pan-fried This is all getting me salivating. And in the UK, we do have a lot of deep-fried stuff, especially some of the dishes that you'll get frozen, right, and just give to the kiddos. Not so much these days, people caring a bit more about their health, but things like chicken nuggets, chicken tenders, I remember, were a thing, French fries, chips that you'd put in the oven or in the deep-fat fryer. They just wouldn't be as crispy as Korean chicken, because to get that, it's very difficult at home, I think. You need some really industrial equipment. When I first tried fried chicken in Korea, not as a kid, but as an adult, oh, it took me away to another place. How crisp it is. There was this place in Kyode, which is a chain that still exists, actually. Oh, and it is the one that Jensen Huang and the Samsung and Hyundai guys went to for their meeting, which became really branch of it, but it's that chain. Ah, the sauces as well that you could dip your chicken into. So good. Oh, I want some of that chicken right now. I'm feeling so hungry. And my friend who I've grown up with in middle and high school, secondary school in the UK, whenever he comes, we go for a chicken and beer. Oh, I need some now. But morning fried chicken, maybe even worse for you than daytime chicken. What's coming up on this edition of the show? Well, as always on a weekday, we've got in hour number one, Morning Buzz, where we look at the cultural news that Korea has woken up to. And then we've got in the second part of the first half of the show, that sounds confusing, our daily Korean sentence, where we'll put the hashtag into a line to learn together. And then after 10 a.m. KST, as it is a Wednesday, we've got Colin Marshall coming in for K-Life A to Z, where we take a deep
deep dive into living here in Korea as a foreigner from one aspect, although it's not just that. Even living in Korea as a Korean, Colin gives us some amazing information. Let's get to our second track of the day. It's So Samuel with Canary.

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What has captured the attention of Korea this very morning? Let's check it out on Morning Buzz. Seoul Design Week. Seoul Design Week 2026 kicks off today and runs through the 25th at the Dongdaemun Design Plaza DDP and major cultural hubs across Seoul. This year, the event expands beyond Dongdaemun to the entire city with curated tour routes connecting 150 design, cultural and lifestyle venues across five districts: Dongdaemun, Yeonhee, Seongsu, Seocheon and Apgujeong. At the DDP Design Fair, 79 domestic lifestyle brands are participating, alongside collaborative projects between 20 collegiate design teams and corporate partners. In addition, conferences featuring local and international experts, exhibitions, and design markets will be held throughout the festival. Come experience Seoul connected through design. A heartwarming message on a cancer patient's arm. A photo and story of a birthday message penned onto the arm of a cancer surgery patient has

has recently gone viral on social media. After regaining consciousness following a grueling 12-hour cancer operation, patient A found the words "Happy birthday to you" written on their arm with a surgical marker. Prior to anesthesia, a nurse asked for A's name and birth date for identity verification, learning that the surgery coincided with their actual birthday. Upon hearing this, the lead surgeon personally took a sterile surgical marking pen after completing the operation to leave the heartfelt message. The medical team's warm gesture must have brought great comfort to the patient. Son Ho-young celebrates 20th solo debut anniversary. Son Ho-young, the veteran of the group G.O.D, releases his new digital single Go Around today in celebration of 2 decades since solo debut. This new track marks the launch of a special 20th anniversary project for Son, who embarked on his solo career in September 2006 with his first full-length album Yes. He is also scheduled to hold a solo concert titled Horizon at KBS Arena in Kangseo-gu of Seoul on October 31st and November 1st. Through this release, Son plans to share more mature music and heartfelt stories shaped by the past 2 decades. Expectations are high for the depth of artistry he brings to his distinct musical world. Steve saying, oh, that is such a touching birthday message. Yeah, after going through grueling 12-hour surgery, that must have been incredibly serious. And waking up to find the message, I'm sure that would have brought a smile to the patient's face, right? I really hope it didn't, like, make them cross in any way, because they're like, how dare you write on my arm? Siska says, congrats to Son. And Benny also saying, SHY, Son Ho-young. Oh, yeah, that's the acronym. His solo career anniversary, it's aligning with recent G.O.D. reunions as well. I'm sure he's going to cherish the time. And you also said, that's a heartwarming story for a Wednesday edition. Siska saying, another heartwarming letter. Well, not quite a letter. I think if you wrote a letter on someone arm, that would be a little bit much. And 97 says, design week will mean it's going to be busy around Seoul for the time being. Indeed it will be. We're going to get back with hashtag related messages. Remember, we're talking about chicken or fried chicken today. What are your memories? Doesn't have to be Korean. You can talk about fried chicken in your country and how it differs to Korean. We'll be back after this track from Son Ho-young. It's My Heart's in Heaven. 하늘에 내 마음이.

Let's get to your chicken-related messages. I think everyone is craving it now. Steve from San Fran saying, I tried the fried chicken in two places in Korea, in Myeongdong, and one in Jeju City. All were nice and crunchy, being fried twice and freshly made. That is the key. Frying it twice makes it crazy crunchy and crispy. We've also got Yana saying, I'm having breakfast early today. Talking about fried chicken. Is it okay to have fried chicken for breakfast? I think at a buffet, maybe, I've had fried chicken before, surely. Ben says, what comes to my mind is Filipinos loving fried chicken, especially the Happy Bee Jolly Bee chicken every single time. It's my son's favourite chicken. When we went to the Philippines, he tried it. Then when we went to London, he also tried it again because there was a branch in Leicester Square that I had no idea existed, and it was so busy. Alex from Germany says, I remember when I left Jeju, chicken was the last meal I had. It was so good. Wow. I don't know if I'd choose it as the last meal before leaving because I feel I'm going to be a bit heavy in the plane. Yeah, maybe not. Anyway, Siska saying, Indonesian turmeric fried chicken, yum, yum, yum, and fried chicken rendang. Wow, you can get it with that kind of seasoning. That would surely be really good. Guys and girls, if you haven't already done so, please take part in the Arirang Radio survey being conducted with Gallup Career to hear your opinions on the station if you reside in the country, either as a domestic or foreign listener. 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Click on the banner on the left-hand side of the player. There's also a link via the Arirang Radio app. And if you're down on Jeju Island, you can meet our researchers on the streets. And we thank you for your participation in advance. Let's get to our first song request of the day. This is Yuk Song Jae, requested by Leon, Chicken.

0: Daily Korean Sentences. Putting the hashtag of chicken or fried chicken into one. 와, 이 chicken 진짜 바삭바삭해. Shall we find out in which situations this phrase fits best? Here we go. I went to a fried chicken joint with a friend visiting from the UK.
1: Peter, travelling around Seoul today was so much fun. We visited Ensol Tower, checked out Myeongdong.
0: Oh, but today's ultimate highlight is right here, the chicken restaurant. When you have Korean-style fried chicken with a cold beer, we call it chimek, your mind is going to be blown.
1: Even before coming to Korea, I really wanted to try Korean fried chicken. I saw it so much on YouTube and in Korean dramas.
0: Here then, take a bite first and wash it down with a refreshing gulp of beer.
1: 우와, 이 chicken 진짜 바삭바삭해.
0: Whoa, how do you know that expression? You barely speak any Korean.
1: I heard it all the time on YouTube. Basak basak means crispy in English, right?
0: Wow, you're seriously impressing me right now.
1: Naturally, you've got to at least know this much to properly enjoy Korean fried chicken.
2: Wow, 이 chicken 진짜 바삭바삭해.
0: This is an expression Koreans use a lot when eating Korean fried chicken. The expression today in the sentence, aside from the hashtag of chicken that we need to focus on, is 바삭바삭하다, to be crispy and crunchy, 바삭바삭. This is an onomatopoeia as far as I'm aware, because that sounds like being crispy and crunchy, 바삭바삭. It describes the light, crisp crackle and satisfying texture when chewing food, frequently used for fried chicken, like tempura as well, and fries, crackers, snacks that have that crisp bite. For instance, when biting into a fried dumpling, a pan-fried one, mandu, you can say, 와, 이 군만두 진짜 바삭바삭해. Wow, the

is Daily K. Wah, E chicken chinti eclipse and give you tips and pointers on pronunciation. Kangnam and Kiam Palsa with chicken and her, chicken gua kunyo.

0: Let's get to our listener voice clips. 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I think it's going to be Mata from Trinidad and Tobago. Here we go.
1: Wow, this chicken, 진짜 바삭바삭해.
0: 바삭바삭해. There's a 기억 받침 bottom consonant, right? So 바삭바삭해. Good effort, though, Mata. You just need to get the word for crispy and crunchy down. Here is Yana.
2: 와, 이 치킨 진짜 바삭바삭해. 맛있어.
0: 맛있어. It's tasty, you added to the end there. Perfect and very, very natural. Here is Lita from Indonesia.
3: 와.

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1: 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Remember, 진짜 means really. So that's just emphasizing it. Ben from the Philippines.
2: 와, 이 치킨 진짜 바삭바삭해.
1: You kind of sound like you're acting as if you're a chicken yourself. I loved it. This chicken is really, really crispy, really, really crunchy. Here's Leon from Singapore.
3: 와, 이 치킨 진짜 바삭바삭해.
1: 어, 진짜 바삭바삭해. The E at the beginning meaning this. So this chicken, this fried chicken, is really, really crunchy, crispy. Rao from Argentina.
4: 와, 이 치킨 진짜 바삭바삭해.
1: Perfect. 바삭바삭해. I think you could say just, oh, 진짜 바삭해, but we like it. And it is in the dictionary, a lot of our descriptive words with a repetition. Basak, basak. You wouldn't say basak, basak, basak hair, but yeah, saying it twice is very natural. Siska from Jakarta.
0: 와, 이 치킨 진짜 바삭바삭해.
1: 바삭바삭해. 와! You sounded very surprised, so maybe that was you acting as if you tried it for the first time. How's Cirino from Brazil?
5: 와, 이 치킨 진짜 바삭바삭해.
1: 진짜 바삭바삭해. You can leave out the 진짜, right? You could do 정말 instead or just leave it out completely. 와, 이 치킨 바삭바삭해. That'll be fine too. One from Germany, Alex.
6: 아, 이 치킨 진짜 바삭바삭해.
1: 진짜 바삭바삭해. I like the volume decreasing. I was getting lost in being chewed up, maybe, like a crispy bit of chicken. Well done to everyone. Brilliant clips today. We're going to get on to two song requests. The first from Panda Mochi, Honey G's 배고파, hungry that means. And then this one from Mr. D, who's asked for Rimi wa Kamja, chicken.

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2: That has us, what, about three-quarters of the way through hour number one. We do have some more messages from you guys. Basak in Indonesian is garing, garing. It doesn't sound as crispy and crunchy to me, I've got to say. And then we had Yana saying, I once ate fried chicken in a restaurant in the Hewa University area. I hurt the inside of my mouth because it was too crispy. It was kind of hard. Yeah, I have had the odd fried chicken where they've gone too far and it's almost like rock hard. And that's often the crispy battered morsels. Those can be a little bit too cooked. If those get fried, I think, two times,

That's a little bit too far. And Miss Andriani says, here in Jakarta, we have turmeric fried chicken with nasi uduk for breakfast. Wow. Benedict saying, has your son tried the spicy chicken joy, Peter? No, I think we just went with the regular one, with the gravy sauce, and then the spaghetti they sell at Jollibee's. I don't know why they don't have it in Korea, because I think it would be quite popular. Although the Colonel's chicken has really fallen off in terms of popularity since when I came here in the 80s and 90s. Panda also saying fried chicken with nasi lemak, that is a best breakfast combo. Wow, so in other parts of the world, breakfast time is okay for fried chicken. And Alex saying somewhere it's always time for fried chicken. You're right, with the different time zones around the world. I like your way of thinking. Let's play this next one from Chonum of AB6. Pieces of Youth. 어제와 닮은 오늘이 생각보다 따뜻하니까.

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That's A-R-I-R-A-N-G. 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

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If you're down in Jeju Island, you can listen to us on the FM dial. 88.7 FM in Jeju City, 88.1 in Seogwipo, and 101.9 in the Daejeon area. You can watch again and listen again to much of our content on the YouTube channel, and we also have a curated AI report which is available via the website and Arirang Radio's Instagram account. We do have prizes to give away on the show as well. 3-month premium memberships to Talk to Me in Korean.com. If you want that, all we need is your email address. If you want the English listening skill improvement book, 귀가 트이는 영어, as a Korean listener, maybe trying to brush up your listening skills, then let us know via Kakao, where our username is DailyK in English. Just send in 선물, 귀티영, 이렇게 보내주시면 당첨되실 수 있습니다. DailyK 영어로 카카오톡 검색하고 난 다음에. In hour number two today, it's Colin Marshall coming in for K-Life A to Z, where we do a massively deep dive into one aspect of life in Korea. Remember last Friday we had him in for a Hangul special. Last track of hour one is from Choi Song Yun, Why Summer.

0: What kind of clarity is filling your day today? We drink water every day, but have you ever wondered, the bottle of water in your hand, what kind of journey did it take to get to you? At the southern edge of Korea lies Jeju, an island holding one of nature's most honest, untouched secrets. Formed by volcanic activity 1.8 million years ago, layers of rugged basalt rock and countless tiny pathways carved by lava. Rainwater that falls on this island begins a remarkable journey, traveling deep underground for over 31 years. Like a vast natural filtration system, these layers of volcanic rock carefully remove impurities while enriching the water with essential minerals like vanadium and silica. From 420 meters below the surface, untouched by human hands, this pristine water is brought up, then passes through rigorous quality checks and global standard management systems before reaching you. That is why, within just 3 months of its launch, it became Korea's number one bottled water, and why people around the world trust Jeju Samdasu. More than just water to quench your thirst, it is 31 years of patience, a story shaped by nature itself. In every sip of Jeju Samdasu, you'll find a journey, pure, deep, and extraordinary. This spring, why not refresh both body and mind with a glass of clean, clear Samdasu and experience the vitality of Jeju. Enriching Jeju, bringing happiness to its people. A cleaner tomorrow for Jeju. 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
3: Thank you very much for sticking with us for hour number two of the show. It's just gone 10 a.m. on Wednesday, the 14th of October. I'm your host, Peter Bint, and we're going to be having columnist, writer Colin Marshall Week for K-Life A to Z, where we take a deep dive into one aspect of life in Korea. And he talks about it with such gravitas. I don't know if that's the right word, but he does do his research, and that's why he's authored a few books and does his columns both on this side of the world and over in the States and other places. And he's amazing at telling the story of, it could be a person, it could be a tradition, it could be an art piece or a building or something like that. And we'll go back from its roots right up to the modern day, usually crossing over the Joseon Dynasty, as we like to joke. With you guys out there, we love it when you get in touch with your comments and your questions, and we will answer anything about Korea as best we can. If we don't know it on the fly, we'll do some research as well. We want to be your encyclopedia for knowledge of all things K. So don't be shy. Get in touch via Kakao Talk, where our username's Daily K. Also via Instagram, where our handle is Arirang Daily K, all one word. You can find us there. And we have the YouTube live stream, which you can search for Arirang Radio, all things K. And that we keep an eye on 9 a.m. to 11 a.m.

whenever we've got the video stream coming at you from the studio, and that is usually on our weekday editions. You can also learn the language with us like we did in hour number one with your daily Korean sentences, and that's where we do a hashtag, and then you get in touch with a hashtag sentence that we give you, but you can create your own, and then I'll play them on air and we'll give you tips and pointers on pronunciation and much, much more. If you haven't already done so, then send in your Sunday song request. That's music that we'd love you to request to us, as long as it's Korean and it's family friendly. And you can give us a longer shout out message, which can be half a page or even a page of A4, I suppose. There's no strict limits, but as long as it's interesting, we'll try and read it all out for you. The first artist coming up in hour number two of today's show, it's Onyu and Zico together with Tic Tac Toe. Hugs and kisses like

0: Career and Koreans as seen through the eyes of foreigners, and the honest, vivid stories felt within that experience.
1: Shall we take one step deeper into life in Korea now? It's time to learn absolutely everything about Korea.
0: On K-Life A to Z!
1: With Colin Marshall.
0: That's right, it's a Wednesday. That means Colin is in the studio once again. How are we doing, Colin? Mid-October?
1: Yes, getting a little bit drizzly. Mm. It's turning gray. It reminds me of Washington State, where I grew up. Most of my adolescence I spent there.
0: And autumn, pretty similar to this.
1: Yeah, it's known for its raininess and gets dark quickly.
0: Did you see the start of this week? We had, the hottest Seoul on record in October.
1: Is that
0: 30.1 degrees on Monday.
1: I didn't
0: feel it that hot, but because I was filming all day.
1: Right.
0: But then we reported the news on Daily K yesterday, and there were a few cities that got past like 31 degrees for an October.
1: It had been getting chillier, and then suddenly it wasn't so chilly anymore, which was actually okay.
0: Yeah, exactly.
1: So I think just because of the surrounding, the previous few days' weather, people didn't mind it so much.
0: Yeah.
1: Then it heated up suddenly again.
0: You didn't feel that uncomfortable. No. Maybe autumn 30 is better than summer 30. Who knows? We got the hashtag today of chicken.
1: Oh, yes.
0: In the Korean sense. So chicken.
1: In the Korean sense,
0: meaning
1: yes.
0: Fried chicken, not tak as in not, general chicken.
1: Just takgogi, which there are many good just chicken dishes.
0: But exactly.
1: Chicken, the English loan word, and we've talked about Konglish before.
0: Yeah.
1: Several times in different contexts. This is specifically fried chicken. It's funny. I live in a neighborhood that's not really central at all in Seoul, but it seems to be able to sustain an infinite number of chicken franchises. Not just franchises, the indie places too. And, you know, one day a store disappeared and was replaced by a big American chicken chain.
0: Oh,
1: and
0: wow.
1: I thought, well, we already have so much here. Do I need one more? But no, they're killing it too.
0: Wow.
1: And then, you know, a little place just opened up near me and a Korean chain opened up. And they all seem to be sustaining themselves in business just in my neighborhood. I mean, to say nothing of the really major parts of the city.
0: That is true. And we've talked about Korea for having that penchant for maybe having the same type of food or like coffee shops all in the same vicinity of one another.
1: And make it still, so it's always available.
0: Yeah, still they seem to work out. Although I think some do go under a considerable number.
1: I was just talking to some other Westerners the other night over in Yeonhidong. And, you know, you sort of meet up with people, you encounter others on the way, and somehow you get to a conversation about fried chicken. And one guy, a German guy, was saying, you know, it's not the place, a lot of the places are not that good in Korea. The old places, which you would expect to be better, the ones that have been around a long time, family owned and all that, they're not really putting a whole lot of effort into that chicken. It's mostly anju. It's something you eat while you're drinking. And so it's not like they're trying to roll out special flavors. But there are plenty of chains in Korea that do that. So in a way, they're each serving their own market. One of them is not that discriminating about the chicken itself.
0: Yeah, that's a good way to assess it. And I don't know about you, but because I have a couple of kids and it seems to be the favorite alongside pizza to order for takeaway, we have it regularly in our home, usually not at the actual restaurant. You know, usually we get it delivered.
1: Big delivery food.
0: How often do you think you have chicken, Colin?
1: Boy. My wife will bring it up fairly often and say we haven't had it in a while.
0: Okay.
1: But it'll only have been 2 or 3 weeks. Okay. I would say 3 times a month.
0: Three times a month.
1: Yeah.
0: Oh, okay. Have you got a favorite?
1: Maybe
0: are you a yangnyeom chicken guy or the
1: anything with garlic, I suppose.
0: Oh.
1: The manul flavors. But I'm really a bigger fan overall of the nurungji tongdak, which is not necessarily fried, but has the sort of hardened rice beneath or inside it. That's really my go-to. For chicken, broadly speaking, it's less the classic fried chicken than the nurungji tongdak, which maybe some people haven't heard of abroad. So when you come to Korea, or if you have a Korean chicken place, maybe they have it near you.
0: Maybe.
1: It's possible.
0: I have an old-time favorite when it comes to fried chicken, which I think they still sell, but it's not like heavily promoted because it's old.
1: Mm-hmm.
0: The padak, so you've got the spring onions in the slices,
1: because
0: that cuts through some of the oiliness and the
1: you
0: fattiness
1: have a nice contrast.
0: As well.
1: Yes, that's true. Padak, I could go for padak. I'll bring that up next time my wife mentions chicken. It won't be long,
0: and I'll bring it up. And again, my kids will overrule me, and I will not have padak once again for
1: they
0: many
1: have their
0: a
1: own
0: year.
1: Favorites.
0: Yes, absolutely. They love the honey combo, which is really crispy, really sweet fried chicken.
1: It's crispy as possible, as sweet as possible.
0: Which is addictive, I will admit. We are talking today about a K-Life A to Z subject, immigration.
1: Yes.
0: Ooh,
1: yes, yes.
0: Okie dokie. So when it comes to immigration, where are we going to start off with?
1: Well, we should start off defining our terms a little bit. Because in Korean, some listeners may know, if they study Korean, 이민 is the word for immigration.
0: Yeah.
1: But also the word for emigration. Generally, there are more specific words. You can specify which one you mean in Korean, but just 이민, it could be either. Whereas in English, we have immigration and emigration. Immigration, you come to a country. Emigration, you leave it. Even native speakers sometimes get confused about
0: which one is which,
1: let alone learners.
0: Yeah, and the only way I kind of, well, maybe this doesn't help actually, but you see it in the airport, right? Immigration.
1: Mm-hmm. Yeah,
0: you know, it's immigration.
1: You're coming in.
0: But again, I think you could be confused because sometimes you're going out of the airport, but you don't remember where exactly the immigration department is.
1: You still have to pass immigration.
0: Yeah, yeah.
1: That's true. That's true. Yeah. But today we're talking about immigration in that sense, coming to Korea.
0: Okay.
1: So immigrants in Korea, the people who come here. I guess you and I would both count under that, under that rubric. I gave a talk last year. It was in Korean and the audience was all Korean. And one lady in the Q&A asked a question about English words, though in Korean. She said, would you prefer to call yourself, do you think of yourself as a foreigner or an expat? That was my choice.
0: In English?
1: She said those particular words in English. And I thought, well, I mean, I guess immigrant is maybe more accurate because a foreigner is very broad. Of course, I am a foreigner.
0: Yeah.
1: expat tends to be, I don't know how you interpret that word, but foreigners who are here for a limited time, or that's their intent anyway. Some expats end up in 20, 30 years or more.
0: Yeah.
1: That was not the intent usually. But an immigrant we think of as being someone who comes to stay, right?
0: Yeah,
1: or they have no intention to leave on the horizon.
0: Yeah,
1: shall we say.
0: I have seen in some British publications, and it's not been recently, like it's been a debate for a while, like who gets called a migrant worker and who gets called an expat, you know?
1: That's
0: it's maybe
1: a big
0: to
1: debate.
0: Do with where you've come from in terms of an established Western country, then you're an expat.
1: Oh,
0: and
1: sure.
0: Things like that.
1: There's all kinds of debates that erupt. I've written a few about them. I've written a few columns about them.
0: Yeah.
1: But yeah, there are some who think, well, if you go from a richer country to a less rich country, you can't be an immigrant. That's not part of the definition, but culturally, it's how a lot of people see it.
0: Yeah.
1: But you go there because, I mean, the classic phrase is you're looking for a better life.
0: Yeah.
1: That can mean a lot of things.
0: Absolutely.
1: And it's kind of a trivial description. I mean, everything everybody does is, I think, to some extent, in search of a better life.
0: You would imagine.
1: Whether or not they're not trying to make their life worse.
0: No.
1: But it gets controversial. And there's another aspect to this, which is which countries are immigration countries, shall we say. You know, the U.S., where I'm from, gets called a nation of immigrants, which is not a very old idea when you get down to it. It goes back to about the early 1960s, when there was a big change in immigration law, and many more immigrants came after 1965 than before. Maybe if you've known Koreans in the U.S., and there are many, they all came after that point. There are a few who were earlier, but like it's very rare to meet a pre-1965 arrival in terms of a Korean family in the U.S.
0: I thought, you know, just stupidly, that the nation of immigrants was talking about, you know, its kind of founding principles and how many people were immigrants
1: then. It's not stupidly. I mean, because this is a matter of interpretation, right?
0: Yeah.
1: Is there a distinction strongly drawn between immigrants and settlers? Mm-hmm. Are they the same thing? Were the first arrivals from Europe, from England, let's specify, in the U.S., were they immigrants?
0: Yeah.
1: Or were they not? I mean, there's not really a single answer to that question. You could make the argument either way. So you could, people do frame the U.S. as a nation of immigrants in that way, not without reason.
0: Uh-huh.
1: Or you could say, well, you're an immigrant if you join an established society.
0: Uh-huh.
1: Okay. Yeah. By that definition, yes, I guess a foreigner who comes to Korea to stay is an immigrant. But immigrants and immigration in Korea actually goes quite a long way back. I don't want to make it seem like, you know, Korea is a nation of immigrants of thousands of years standing, or even that it is now necessarily.
0: Sure.
1: But if you really want to look at the history, you can go to the Three Kingdoms period.
0: Oh, wow.
1: So 57 BC to 668 AD. That's when you see records of people from China, Manchuria, even refugees at that time.
0: Wow.
1: They're fleeing from wars or just moving, you know, country borders were not as big a deal in those days.
0: Right.
1: Or Japanese people. I mean, when you're talking about the early history of immigration in Korea, and even today to a large extent, Chinese and Japanese people are some of the biggest players in that story.
0: They're very close.
1: They're very close. And, you know, in those days, when you're talking about the Three Kingdoms, Three Kingdoms period, or the Goryeo period, or even the Joseon period, it wasn't that easy to go from country to country, just to travel, let alone to pull up stakes and move.
0: Naturally,
1: there's going to be a bias for societies that are close to each other to be exchanging people, if you like. But in the Goryeo Shide, the Goryeo era dynasty, after which came after the Three Kingdoms period, we're talking 918 to 1392, very familiar dates by now, but you know, it's always good to have a refresher. You do get the emergence of an international society in Korea.
0: Really?
1: That early, And again, this is Chinese people, Jurchen, this is Japanese people, this is people from the Islamic world, too.
0: You find
1: records of them coming to the Korean Peninsula, not, of course, the Republic of Korea, which had a long ways to go before it came, but they came to stay. And there was a word that that arrived and that was coined, Segmokin.
0: Segmokin.
1: These are the people who sort of look foreign. They're people who look different among us.
0: Segmokin. As in like color.
1: Segmokin. Yeah,
0: maybe.
1: I think so. I didn't look up the Hanja there, but Segmokin. And so this is because the Goryeo dynasty had links to all of these places and maintained those links. There was a degree of international politics in effect. And so if you have diplomatic connections, political connections, you're going to have immigration and emigration. Both of them. It goes
0: there
1: both ways.
0: Go. Yeah.
1: But that's what starts to happen in the Goryeo dynasty. And then immigration goes down. It retracts in Joseon dynasty, which is thought of as this time when, you know, Korea was whole and all on the same page and the sort of purity, you know, we're all together in the Joseon dynasty for 500 years. That's why so many dramas are set there, so many stories. People look back to the Joseon dynasty. It's kind of the precursor of today's Korea.
0: Yeah.
1: But even then, there were the Imjin Wars in the late 16th century with Japan.
0: Yeah.
1: And when there's a war, people do cross borders. They even if they're fighting on opposite sides, you get that exchange of population for one way or another.
0: Yeah.
1: And there was the Manchu invasions of the 17th century. That also caused the same phenomenon where you got people coming to Korea and leaving Korea. But it changed the composition of the population. And that's what immigration does. And it was happening even then. Well before this period of history, well before the Japanese colonial period, you know, well before anything we really think about.
0: But it had dropped off compared to the Goryeo period.
1: It did. It became much more controllable. It was the Joseon dynasty was, you know, they locked things down a lot more. So it's not wrong to say that it was a much less immigration-oriented society than the one that had come before it.
0: Because Korea, you know, I think through the eyes of people who are interested in Asian history, we call it the Hermit Kingdom, right?
1: Yes, the Hermit Kingdom, right? Yeah, it's there in its shell, it doesn't come out.
0: Right?
1: Yeah.
0: But that must be a Joseon Dynasty tinted kind
1: of very much.
0: Shade.
1: Yeah. Very much. And especially the earlier parts of the Joseon Dynasty, although when you get to the very late Joseon Dynasty, you get 1876 comes along, the Ganghwa Treaty, or the Japan-Korea Treaty of 1876. And that, again, establishes this diplomatic link. And it's not just Japanese people coming in at that point, but you also have Westerners from various countries, missionaries, doctors, just adventurers sometimes, business people, oftentimes professionals of that kind, who tend to live in their own communities. So you get there in the late 19th century, up really through the colonial period, up through the end of World War II, you get this phenomenon of foreigners coming to Korea and living in their own communities.
0: So you have enclaves.
1: Enclaves within a modernizing society. That's what happens there. That's what emerges for the first time. Because let's emphasize this. This is very important. Before that, when foreigners, Chinese, Japanese, Manchurian, whatever you were, came to Korea in the Three Kingdoms period, Joseon Dynasty, Goryeo between them, you would become Korean in the sense that you'd maybe start a bloodline, and that would just become Korean. You'd be joining a Korean family, maybe, or your family would become Korean.
0: Yeah.
1: You'd be totally assimilated, and there wouldn't be the sense that there was a lineage of immigrant. Like you wouldn't, you were not an immigrant family very long. You know, because you'd be an individual usually coming in, and it would just be that would just add, you know, a drop of foreignness to the Korean population, to the population on the Korean peninsula. And it didn't really make an impact on things in the way that you think of immigration doing now.
0: Sure. That sounds, I don't know, in a way kind of much more wholesome.
1: Foreigners became Korean in those days. And even historical figures, real or legendary from Japan or China, you can find lots of stories about this where it's like, oh, this Chinese guy came and then, you know, he turned Korean. Yeah. And then he had this whole, people call them his descendants today, you know.
0: Happily ever after kind of business.
1: Yeah, you could say that.
0: That's really interesting compared to the view of immigration nowadays.
1: True.
0: We'll continue on the talk after this one. It's from the soundtrack of Minari, which is the film about the extraordinary journey of a Korean family leaving for unfamiliar America in search of hope as immigrants. It's Emil Mosseri and Han Yeri's Wind Song.

0: Part two, K-Life A to Z with Colin Marshall in the studio. A few listener comments on the topic of immigration. Leon saying, in Singapore, 40.7% of the total population are foreigners who live and work here, about 547,000 permanent residents, and then 1.98 million non-residents. Wow. So that's huge.
1: Now there's a nation of immigrants for you.
0: Yeah, really, by definition. Benny says, in the Philippines, our immigration is pretty strict. We have many ways to maintain permanent residency. You can get a marriage visa if you're married to a Filipino man or a woman as well. And Leon talks a little bit about the history, saying lots of immigrants in Singapore. The earliest records around the 14th century, where Singapore was already a settlement and a trading port. And then after the British established one in 1819, it attracted large numbers of them. Wow. Yeah, good history lesson.
1: Yeah, each Asian country, even just within this part of the world, that they have, it has a distinct relationship with immigration and the countries around it.
0: Absolutely.
1: And here, I think in the period where it starts to be in living memory, after the war, when the Japanese are out, between 1945 and, say, the early 80s, there was not really much immigration to South Korea.
0: Yeah.
1: Then again, South Korea now exists, and it's... I don't want to say there was any period without immigration completely, but this is as close, I think, as Korea comes, especially in its modern history.
0: They're concentrating on, like, developing, getting back on their feet.
1: And they have a lot of people. We talked about this in the birth rate broadcast, where there was no problem with the number of people in the country. In fact, there were so many that they were Korea, the official Korea, was thinking more about exporting people. You know, 60s, 70s, sending them to Germany, for example, to work as miners and nurses, and everybody knows that whole story. But there were... there was a surplus population, if you like, to go and work abroad here. Then, so the golden age of emigration was the 70s, 80s in South Korea. But then at the very end of the 80s, that starts turning. It starts becoming not an immigrant sending country, but an immigrant receiving country. It's not tilted all the way toward that other side in the late 80s, but that's when it starts to tilt. But in fact, the government here in South Korea was thinking about immigration from the early 60s, so pretty early in the country's history, in the history of the Republic of Korea.
0: Thinking about wanting to do it.
1: Well, thinking and passing laws related to it, frameworks. There was the Churipguk Gwalibop, the Immigration Control Act in 1963, which established some relations and official procedures to bring in workers from certain other countries who would have better economic prospects in South Korea, even though South Korea was not a rich country in 1963.
0: Right.
1: It was getting developed. It was there was an idea of where it was going in any case. So getting the legal framework out there. But the number of foreigners living in Korea in a sort of permanent way or semi-permanent, these are all different categories, really didn't start inflating, didn't start growing until the 1990s. That's when you started to see the immigration society, I guess you could say, emerge in South Korea for a variety of reasons, some of which we've talked about before. But one huge factor was immigrant labor, which it is in any country with many immigrants. Many come here to work and to do what are called the 3D jobs. Not that they are in three dimensions, but they are, well, I guess all of our jobs are, although so many of us work on screens, I think it feels more like I'm doing 2D work sometimes. 3D is dirty, dangerous, and difficult. The jobs that, you know, as you say in the US, the Americans, quote unquote, won't do, whether that's true or not. So these are legal immigrants doing work. They're coming from China, the Philippines, Nepal, Indonesia, Vietnam, Uzbekistan. The list is long.
0: Wow.
1: But usually countries within Asia, you know, as the closer, the easier it is to get here.
0: Sure.
1: Certainly in those days. That's where laborers tended to come from, especially from the 90s onward, when the numbers really, when the officially acceptable quota, I suppose, was raised. And also, there was the phenomenon we've talked about on a previous broadcast, 국제결혼, international marriage, which... when it really began was mostly Korean women marrying foreign men, but then it reversed because there was this phenomenon of the sons of farmers in the countryside who needed wives and the women had left. So wives from Vietnam prominently or China or other parts of Asia were the solution.
0: Were brought in,
1: Not without complications, but that was the way that many Koreans got to have his first sense that this was becoming a society with immigrants, where these foreign wives from other Asian countries out in the countryside. So not necessarily so visible in Seoul.
0: Yeah, that's the thing, because I have been so Seoul-centric throughout my youth coming to Korea. My mother's hometown was Pyeongtaek, but we didn't spend too much time there. I think in the vicinity of Pyeongtaek, there are many factories where you'll find a lot of migrant workers.
1: But yes, yeah.
0: In the streets of Pyeongtaek, in the high street, you still wouldn't see them in the 90s, I'd say. And in Seoul as well, I always used to feel there's so few foreigners, you'd see the odd American army, soldier on the streets and stuff. So I'm really shocked to hear this, but now makes sense because now I know the makeup of much of the countryside and those dirty, dangerous jobs being taken by migrant workers. But they're still not highly visible, of society.
1: But
0: yeah.
1: If you next time you're in Korea, listeners who don't live here, if you travel outside Seoul, you see how different, you get a sense of what the population composition really is in Korea, and that it's not necessarily what you'd get the impression of in Seoul. I remember going to Cheonan, down where the hot springs are, Nasan near there, and seeing these categories of restaurants I'd never seen, even in the U.S. sometimes, a Nepalese restaurant.
0: Yes.
1: And you wouldn't find them where I was in Seoul. But so you see, or you go to where there are factories, and there are not just the immigrants working in the factories themselves, but there's a whole economy that develops around them. I mean, you can go to Dongdaemun, and you can find a lot of Central Asian, like Russian-speaking businesses restaurants, but definitely outside of Seoul, it's much clearer. And also in the 90s, the English teacher era begins.
0: That's foreign, the 90s.
1: Foreign English teachers. We've covered English as a cultural phenomenon here in Korea and an educational one. But before the 90s, as I understand it, you just didn't get many native speaking English teachers. Koreans taught Koreans English
0: at school and whatnot.
1: Good and bad effects, strengths and weaknesses. But then came the foreigners specifically from countries that are officially English speaking.
0: Yeah.
1: And they'd There was a system created to bring them in.
0: There was a specific visa for people as well. I came in 2004, and I, at the time, did not know that I could have this kind of Kyopo visa with my mum's history. Yes. So I came on a regular, I think it was E4 or something, was English teaching.
1: Ah, you were on a work visa at that time.
0: Yeah, for short term, and it was sponsored by the Education Institute and things like that.
1: Yeah.
0: And I remember being really shocked. I think by then it had boomed a lot, so it was well established. But there were whole communities of just English teachers.
1: Just English teachers.
0: All hanging out with each other.
1: Yeah, this is the foreigner community. Again, I got a taste of this the other night, when I was over in Yeonidong, and there was an American from California like me running, he's been 20 years or so, running a bar, and and you could tell Koreans like to go to the bar because it felt American.
0: Yeah.
1: And there were always foreigners there, so you got that exotic, I'm in a community of foreigners, even though Yeonidong is not mostly foreigners.
0: No,
1: but
0: it's very Korean.
1: You could tell that it felt exciting for people to go there, and for Americans it really felt like you were sort of back in California. But there was also, this was a time when

0: Those are ethnic Koreans who live in China.
1: Yeah.
0: And usually most of Korea.
1: Yeah.
0: So culturally, they're kind of the same as North Koreans in some respect.
1: Yeah.
0: But then they've lived in China often since the, some families since the 19th century.
1: Yeah.
0: So it's not like they're recent, but it is fairly, a fairly deeply rooted community. But they, since 1992, have come here in great numbers to the point where you look at the actual figures.
1: Yeah.
0: China dominates in terms of how many people are actually here.
1: Okay.
0: And when you look at the foreigner standings.
1: As immigrants,
0: The immigrant standings. But many of those foreigners, many of those Chinese foreigners are ethnically Korean.
1: Yeah.
0: They're Joseonjok. I was talking a while ago to this editor at a business magazine who was interviewing me, and he said offhandedly, it's funny how Seoul doesn't have a Chinatown. And my mind went to, well, you go to Daerim and you go to the Chungang Shijang and you feel like you're in China.
1: Yeah.
0: I haven't been there, but I've been to Daerim and it seems Chinese enough. And he was saying, well, those are all Joseonjok. They're ethnically Korean. They're not actually Chinese, was kind of his meaning.
1: Yeah. And it is, you would say, emehe. It's like hard to kind of categorize.
0: It is ambiguous.
1: Because Korean people, don't see them as Korean.
0: Right.
1: They're often called Joseonjok, right?
0: Mm-hmm.
1: But they're not seen as Chinese. They're not Jungukin. Mm-hmm. But if you go to those places like Daerim, you'll see lots of signs in Chinese.
0: You'll hear lots of Chinese.
1: Absolutely.
0: And you'll see lots of foods you don't really recognize from Korea.
1: So I guess if you're an untrained like Westerner, you just assume it was maybe like a Chinatown. But
0: right,
1: it's not like marketed that way.
0: Yeah,
1: like
0: it's
1: in
0: not
1: China
0: like Incheon's Chinatown, which is sort of Taiwan town.
1: Mm.
0: You mentioned how the ethnic Korean visa that you can get if you're from a Korean family abroad. If you're from a family who has emigrated, you can usually get that E4 visa. I think that was really something created at the turn of the 2000s.
1: Mm.
0: There was what's called the Act on the Immigration and Legal Status of Overseas Koreans,
1: Jewe
0: Dongpobop, which was recognizing that there's a big diaspora. There are many Koreans abroad. What do we do?
1: Yeah.
0: Do we give them visas? What do we let them? Do we let them in just as citizens? Like, are they citizens? Are they going to be permanent residents? What are they? So this is getting worked out legally at that time. And then after the turn of the century, turn of the millennium, 2002, a visa that has been very popular among foreigners who can get it, the F5, is introduced. That's permanent residency.
1: Yeah.
0: So there wasn't really that before 2002.
1: Then.
0: What we would consider permanent residency, in the US or the UK, immigrants can get that.
1: Yeah.
0: Not necessarily easy, but it didn't exist at all in Korea before that time. There were foreigners who naturalized, but getting this permanent residency, which is something in between. You're not on a work visa. You're not just getting education.
1: Sure.
0: And you're not a citizen. But you can stay as long as you like. That was really a phenomenon of this century.
1: You're keeping your nationality and maybe living here forever, though, at the same time, the F5.
0: Yeah, it's not exactly limited. So if you can hold on to the F5, and there's a point system, that sort of thing. So it's not necessarily guaranteed that you can keep it.
1: Yeah.
0: But this is recognizing that, there are many foreigners now. There are a considerable number who do want to live here and stay long term, who are not just here for a defined purpose and will then leave. And they're not trying to blend into Korean society either.
1: Yeah, at the same time.
0: Recognizing that middle zone.
1: We'll be back in part three for our wrap up of the immigration talk today on K-Life A to C. This is Hyogo with Tomboy.

0: And we're back for part three. KLife 8C, Colin Marshall in the studio, and we're talking about immigration today. A few more messages from our listeners. Lemonade saying, in Singapore, approximately one in four citizen marriages over the preceding decade involved a Singapore citizen and a non-resident spouse.
1: One in four, wow.
0: I wonder if that then leads to one getting naturalised or a marriage visa, like here in Korea, I wonder. Benny says, these are some of the top nationalities based on the latest data in the Philippines in terms of migrants. Chinese at the top, then Indian nationals, then Americans, and then Koreans. Oh, wow. That's interesting.
1: When I was in the Philippines 10 years ago or so, I really took notice of the Chinese-Filipino culture that's there, because there are so many Chinese people, Chinese families that have been there a long time. Yeah. I've heard the word Chinoy used there.
0: Uh-huh.
1: Pinoy, I heard in the U.S. to mean like Filipino in the U.S.,
0: yeah.
1: But there's also Chinoy, like Chinese
0: in the Philippines.
1: And a friend of mine, we go way back, also American, he tells this story about, he's in elementary school in the U.S.,
0: mm-hmm.
1: and he met a classmate there who described himself as Chinese Filipino.
0: Yeah.
1: And he was confused, like, how can you be Chinese Filipino? Like, doesn't one of the nationalities have to be American? Because the teacher had told him that the U.S. is the only country that accepts immigrants. I think she probably,
0: wow.
1: like, phrased it more vaguely,
0: yeah.
1: but that's what he took from it. And I think some Americans believe that the U.S.
0: Yeah.
1: is unique in that respect. It might be unique in degree. There
0: yeah.
1: are many more immigrants in the U.S.,
0: sure.
1: but other countries have been accepting more and more immigrants.
0: Mm.
1: Germany is an example in
0: yeah.
1: Europe. Not without good and bad sides. You know,
0: of
1: this
0: course.
1: Is there's always going to be complications. But in Korea, you can see this society dealing with it in the 2000s and 2010s by introducing a lot of different laws, new employment permits, the Basic Act on the Treatment of Foreigners in 2007,
0: oh, really?
1: Which is
0: wow.
1: it's about like how should we even deal with it? Like,
0: yeah.
1: How should foreigners be legally even categorized?
0: Uh-huh.
1: You know, in 2007, by the way, the United Nations recognized Korea as having become an immigrant receiving country, not an immigrant sending country. So
0: okay.
1: this is kind of like when Korea was officially recognized as an aid donor,
0: yeah.
1: not an aid recipient, as
0: sure.
1: it was before.
0: That
1: so
0: was
1: a big shift, a big
0: yeah.
1: milestone.

0: Stone. That happened in 2007, the shift to immigrant receiving.
1: Mm.
0: And then from late 2000s, early 2010s on, you got programs like KIIP, which some listeners might know, the Korea Immigration and Integration Program, which can help you get permanent residency or citizenship, a series of classes you can take.
1: You can get onto a track.
0: Language and culture knowledge. Mm. A lot of foreign wives are actually taking that too. I hear from people who've gone for upper level visas, foreigners, like you're in the top class.
1: Yeah.
0: And it's all Vietnamese and Japanese wives. And okay. Even if you're just some, American dude like me. More foreign students started coming to Yuhaksaeng, the students studying abroad from other countries and not necessarily just other Asian countries, from the US and the UK as well, Australia. And this is often covered in the news, that how popular Seoul is becoming, particularly, because that's where most of the universities are, as a study abroad city. Some rankings, it's number one.
1: Really?
0: The most popular study abroad, or like the best city on various measures together for international students.
1: Because when I was young, when I came in the late 2000s after graduating university, mid-2000s, sorry, I didn't meet any personally, so anecdotally I had none, but I also feel there weren't many British people who didn't have Korean links that were coming to Korea to study abroad. But the past 5-10 years, and it's not all thanks to BTS and that, but I've met so many young Brits who came here first through an exchange program, maybe a semester or a year in Korea, fell in love with it, and then came back. And I was really taken aback. I was like, so that's a relatively common path. And they're like, yeah, loads of students in the UK. And now, because they're hearing about Korea more, they're enticed to find out about these programs.
0: Yeah, studying abroad is becoming a way to discover Korea for yourself as a foreigner. And most don't stay after year or two, but it's a way to experience it for yourself and decide whether you want to have a life here or not. And the big question now is, immigration gets more controversial as you get more immigrants. It's true in every country.
1: Yeah.
0: It's true in the U.S. It's become one of the biggest issues there.
1: In the U.K. As well.
0: And so how to deal with that, it's not straightforward. But the question here in Korea as well is, can this become a Damunhwa society, a multicultural society? Is it possible? How would it even look? What are we going to be like in the Three Kingdoms period, and the goal is to completely assimilate, dissolve into the society? Or do you keep your foreign traits and pass them along down there? Does a Vietnamese mom pass Vietnamese language and culture along? And does it just keep going down the line?
1: Yeah.
0: Do you stay in this? Do you keep the strands of foreignness in Korean society? And the way it manifested to me in a surprising sort of location where I live over in Western Seoul, again, my neighborhood, not like a place, not a destination. And it didn't feel like a place where there were foreigners at all besides me. But then they do this Damunhwa Chukje, multicultural festival every year at the library. And suddenly you get all these, not just foreign moms, many foreign moms, but foreigners who live in that area from usually other Asian countries, but other places as well. They're putting up stands, selling food from their home countries, doing performances. So they all sort of come out and you see what you don't see on a day-to-day basis. Like, oh, there really are a considerable amount of immigrants here, and they do have some intent of bringing their culture to Korea as well.
1: Yeah, the multicultural Damunhwa investment is huge in Korea. Like, governments will pour money into it. So I've been asked to do some talks at libraries all across the country.
0: Wow.
1: I see a vast majority of people who attend those talks, they're just Koreans.
0: Yeah, yeah.
1: Or maybe they have left their foreign spouses at home or something like that. And they're coming to hear about it and try and understand more, because compared to America and the UK, it's a very early stage here in Korea. But the rate at how the population makeup is changing, I feel, is much faster than in the UK and the US. And so I think there's going to come a point where it will be a bit of a shock to the system.
0: Yes.
1: And it's not necessarily that people are racist or anything like that. It will just be like, what's happening? Like, I don't understand.
0: Yeah, yeah. That's the outcome you want to avoid. I'm sometimes also called to speak on immigration policy and whatnot in Korea. And I often say, I make this point over and over again, fine to accept immigrants, just don't let Koreans feel like they didn't have a say in it or they didn't have any control over what was happening. It's fine for the local population to sort of have a say in how many foreigners they want around and who they want around. I'm not saying close down immigration if they say so, but you don't want people to feel like the country just changed around them overnight and they didn't have a hand in, which some people in the U.S. are starting to feel. And that's caused political turmoil, I think we've all seen, whether or not we've even been to the U.S. We've heard of it.
1: And that's something we want to avoid. So I hope, yeah, our voice, even on this show today, can put out people to at least think about the topic, you know, and consider what they want. I think a lot of Koreans haven't really thought about it too deeply.
0: It hasn't been a, no reason to do it for most of Korean history.
1: Exactly. Colin, as always, so, so interesting. Thanks for coming in, and we'll see you again next Wednesday.
0: See you then, Peter.
1: Here's Girls' Generation, 혈이수, or HRS, with A Night When Stars Pour Down, 별이 쏟아지는 밤.

And that brings us to the end of this edition of Hashtag Daily K. Thank you so much for tuning in. And Colin Marshall, so interesting, right? We do some issues that are really important to speak about. Immigration, I feel really strongly about. And I'm in that odd kind of in-between category where my mother's Korean. She had to give up her Korean citizenship to become a British citizen back in the 80s. And then when I came back to Korea to live here in 2008, I got my Kyopo visa, right? Chewe Dongpo, like overseas Korean visa through my mum's heritage. And that has been such a blessing. It's so easy for me to live here in Korea. And I really appreciate that. But if there's an overflow of people like that, is that going to cause strain on society? We need to talk about these things. We need to discuss them out in the opening before they creep up on us. A massive thanks to all our staff members behind the scenes. We'll have K-Pick a Mix tomorrow with our rotation of guests, so look forward to that. We've got to say thank you to our producer Minnie and our writers Kwak Kyung-ok and Kim Jung-hee for all their hard work on the show. This to take us out from Plave, Love is Enough. 괜찮아, 사랑이니까. It's been your Daily Dose of Korea. Hashtag Daily K. Out.

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1: Three.
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5: Welcome to Arirang News. This is Nao Kim, and we start with the top headlines at this hour. South Korea's diplomatic response to North Korean provocations is under scrutiny, with lawmakers questioning whether Seoul is doing enough to rally international support through the United Nations. South Korea's ambassador to the UN, Cha Ji-hoon, says Seoul has yet to decide whether to bring recent North Korean DMZ landmine explosions to the UN Security Council. Speaking at a parliamentary audit in New York, Cha defended his strategy of addressing the UN General Assembly first to demand an apology, arguing it carries more diplomatic weight than sending a letter to the Council. However, opposition lawmakers criticized the response, urging the South Korean mission to consult member states for broader support. Meanwhile, regarding North Korean POWs recently transferred from Ukraine, Cha noted the issue is currently being handled bilaterally by Seoul's foreign ministry. In Washington, White House Press Secretary Katie Zakaria highlighted an energy investment partnership with South Korea worth up to $200 billion. Zakaria detailed key components, including $120 billion for 8 large-scale nuclear power plants, $54 billion for an Alaska LNG pipeline, and $22.3 billion for a natural gas facility in Texas. However, Seoul maintains that key elements, particularly the Alaska project, remain under review for commercial viability before final commitments are made. U.S. President Donald Trump has hinted at possible military action against Yemen's Houthi rebels following escalating regional tensions. In a Truth Social post on Tuesday, Trump accused the Iran-backed group of intentionally attacking Saudi Arabia to drive up global oil prices ahead of upcoming U.S. midterm elections. The warning follows fresh Saudi airstrikes targeting Houthi oil facilities and positions across Yemen, launched after a Houthi attack on Riyadh's international airport killed 13 people on Saturday. South Korea will send $300,000 worth of humanitarian aid to Panama following a powerful earthquake that struck the Central American country last week. Seoul's foreign ministry announced the decision on Tuesday, saying the assistance will support recovery efforts in areas devastated by the disaster. The magnitude 7.7 earthquake struck Panama on Friday, causing widespread damage to homes and public facilities. According to UN data, the quake damaged 29 healthcare facilities, 419 educational facilities, and more than 800 homes. The foreign ministry said the aid will be delivered through international organizations, expressing hope that assistance will help affected communities recover and rebuild. A Korean vessel has safely returned from its first commercial voyage to Europe via the Arctic Ocean, supported by advanced AI technology from local startup Mapsi. The company's Arctic Route intelligence system combines satellite observations, ice models, and real-time ship tracking data to assess navigational risks and identify safer passages through freezing waters. Experts emphasize that blending AI-driven data with experienced human navigators will be the key to making future shipping routes safer and more efficient. Now moving to the weather forecast. After a t-shirt weather on Monday, Seoul has woken up to the chilliest morning of the autumn so far. Most inland regions also had a chilly morning. The rain has cleared and skies will be mostly sunny today. Morning temperatures will stay near normal while highs stay in the 20s, leading to big gaps in readings throughout the day. And this afternoon, Seoul and Gwangju will get up to 20 degrees Celsius and Daegu and Busan will reach 21 degrees under plenty of autumn sunshine nationwide. Meanwhile, strong winds are making the chill feel even more intense with gusts of 15 to 20 meters per second. The current temperatures are 15 degrees in Seoul, 18 in Gwangju, 19 degrees in Busan, and 17 degrees on Jeju-do Island. 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

Crunchers! I'm your DJ Jihee, and this is Culture Crunch. The Korean word for a gentle, much-needed rain that soaks the dry earth after a long drought is 단비, or sweet rain in English. Just as sweet rain brings new energy to the world, sometimes a single song can soothe our troubled hearts. Today on Culture Crunch, we're joined by singer Chun Danbi, whose beautiful voice soaks our hearts just as her name suggests. From her captivating voice to fascinating stories, she has plenty to share with us today, so stick around. Let's meet her right after our first song. It's 모르죠, I Don't Know What To Do by Chun Danbi.

0: So Tanvi was saying, as she was watching this video, that it was the worst music video ever. She was very embarrassed to watch it.
1: 너무 쑥스러워가지고 이게 제가 막 나와요 뮤직비디오에. 네. 근데 그 이후로는 제가 절대 안 나와요.
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0: So that was when she herself appeared on her music video, but she was so embarrassed while shooting that. Ever since, she herself does not appear on her own songs. 네,
1: 거의 이제 노래하는 장면 아니면은 이제 제가 나오지 않습니다.
0: Unless it's her singing part, she does not appear. Oh gosh. Well, when you watch, I guess, your old songs like this, do you tend to get emotional or do you tend to get analytical with like how your vocal techniques changed over time? 이렇게 본인의 노래를 오랜만에 들었을 때, 물론 민망하시기도 하겠지만 뮤직비디오를 보면 어떤 감정이 느껴지세요?

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0: So she said sometimes she would think, oh, I could have sung this differently. I could have sung this in this way. But she also does think to herself, wow, I was pretty good back then, and would compliment her as well. And our Ben's alternative is saying profound inside knowledge also bridged her way to success. 우리 크런치 한 분께서 내면에 아주 깊이 있는 지식, 다져온 그런 쌓은 지식 때문에 지금 성공할 수 있지 않으셨을까라고도 말씀해 주셨어요.
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0: Thank you so much, Benz, for that
1: Thank
0: warm
1: you, Ben.
0: Comment. Yeah. Thank you. Hey, I like that. Okay, moving on, Tambi. Let's go back to when your debut single was released, yeah? Do you remember how it felt to see your own name on like streaming platforms?
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0: 네, 그렇겠네요. All right. Well, she doesn't quite remember how she felt emotionally, but she was so busy getting her first single ready. She was doing this and that, and she had that pressure to do well as well. And that's what she remembers from that first single. All right, well, you know what? It's time to take a listen to your first live performance. what have you prepared for our crunchers today?
2: 이쯤에서 첫 번째 라이브 들어볼까 하는데요. 네. 첫 번째 곡 어떤 거 준비해 주셨죠?
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2: 네.
1: 기억만이라도라는 곡을 준비했습니다.
0: 좋습니다. So this song is actually 기억만이라도 or even just memories. And it's a song that she sang years ago in a singing competition show. And it was loved by so many people. And it's a remake version of that. Well, while Tambi prepares for her first live performance, let's take a quick music break and listen to our program listening guide. Stay tuned. 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And in Gijang, Doksan, and Cheonggwan, tune to 103.3. 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We'd love to hear from you. And with that, let's keep crunching!
2: 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And if you're on Jeju-do Island, you can possibly meet our researchers on the street, too. Thank you once again for your participation. If you give us lots of your thoughts and ideas, then it will help us to create better content moving forward. All right, now it is really time to enjoy Chun Dan-bi's live performance of 기억만이라도, even just memories. 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

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It is pretty early in the morning, and I'm sure it must

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1: 감사합니다.
0: Well, when did you start writing your own songs? 언제부터 직접 곡을 쓰게 되신 건가요?
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0: 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So she never thought that she wanted to, I guess, compose or she could become a composer herself. But as she did music and she sang songs, she thought, I want to sing songs that talks about myself, you know. She wanted to tell her stories, so she started studying composition and started writing her own songs. Okay, well, I heard that Unrequited Love has been a big inspiration of music for you when you write your own music. So what kind of person are you usually attracted to, like your ideal type then?
2: 제가 듣기로는 담비님의 노래 감성이 짝사랑 과 깊은 관련이 있다고 들었어요. 어떤 타입을 대체로 좋아하시나요?
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0: So she doesn't like have a clear ideal type, but she likes people who are gentle. Yeah, gentle, kind, nice. Okay, yeah, because you're gentle too. I can feel it.
1: 감사합니다. You too.
0: Oh, thank you. Oh my gosh. Anyway, you're so good at expressing sadness too through your music. If I listen to your music and if the audience, our countries listen to your music,

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1: So she said yes, she's the type to feel that sadness, but only when she's alone. She wouldn't want to express that when other people are around her. She wants to seem cool, you know. That's the impression that she wants to leave on other people. But inside, she's dying with sadness. That's the type of person 담비 is.
0: 아니, 나 괜찮은데?
1: 집에 가서 끙끙 앓고. Oh no, yeah, just like that. She tells other people, I'm okay, I'm cool. But inside, she is sad. And she would go home and express all that to herself. All right, well, I want to talk about your first album, actually. After releasing several singles and self-written songs, you released your first full-length album, and it was titled My Universe. That was 3 years ago in 2023, right? What kind of world did you want to show, like, through that album, perhaps? 이렇게 싱글이랑 자작곡을 하나 둘씩 발표를 하시다가 2023년에 My Universe 발매하셨잖아요. 첫 정규 앨범인데 이 앨범을 통해 해서 대중에게 보여주고 싶었던 천단비만의 우주라고 할까요? 뭐 어떤 색깔, 어떤 온도를 좀 표현하고 싶으셨어요?
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1: 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And her gratitude towards them is also involved in this particular album. Well, you know what? It's time for a second live performance already. What have you got for us this time? 이제 두 번째 라이브 곡 신청해 볼까 하는데요. 어떤 곡 들려 드릴 건가요?
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1: 아, 좋습니다. So this song is actually I Hope in English, 그대의 밤 나와 같기를 in Korean. And it talks about unrequited love. Like when you fall asleep, before going to sleep, like on bed, you're thinking about this and that, you know, you're always like, you may be thinking about the person you have a crush on, like your lover, whatnot. And this talks about that flattering feeling, thinking, oh, will the other person be spending nights like this just like me as well? So that is the story of this song. We'll hear it after our break. Here is how you can participate in our program. Stay tuned. Got questions for our guests? Send them in right now. Tune In Time is where your questions get answered. From real stories to full-on fan moments, we want to hear what you want to ask. Drop your message on the Culture Crunch board on the Arirang website, email ccrunch@arirang.com, or DM us on Instagram at culturecrunch_arirang. We'll pass your questions straight to our guests. This is your shot. Don't miss it. And with that, let's keep crunching. It's time for a tune-in time where we meet K-musicians from various different music genres. Now, Crunchers, are you enjoying the show so far? Today, we're joined by singer Chun Dan-bi, and it's already time to listen to her second live performance. Now, this time, we'll hear Chun Dan-bi perform one of her songs that talks about unrequited love, thinking about your lover before going to bed, and imagining whether that person you like is also spending a similar night as you. It's titled 그대의 밤 나와 같기를 I Hope, which she will sing live for us. Do enjoy and leave lots of comments and support.

0: not leave out your latest single. I wanted to talk about this, your latest single,
1: 네.
0: A Longer Dream. It was released in March of this year,
1: 맞아요.
0: Right?
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0: Welcome to Arirang News. This is Now Kim, and we start with the top headlines at this hour. South Korea's diplomatic response to North Korean provocations is under scrutiny, with lawmakers questioning whether Seoul is doing enough to rally international support through the United Nations. South Korea's ambassador to the UN, Cha Ji-hoon, says Seoul has yet to decide whether to bring recent North Korean DMZ landmine explosions to the UN Security Council. Speaking at a parliamentary audit in New York, Cha defended his strategy of addressing the UN General Assembly first to demand an apology, arguing it carries more diplomatic weight than sending a letter to the Council. However, opposition lawmakers criticized the response, urging the South Korean mission to consult member states for broader support. Meanwhile, regarding North Korean POWs recently transferred from Ukraine, Cha noted the issue is currently being handled bilaterally by the Seoul's foreign ministry. In Washington, White House Press Secretary Katie Zakaria highlighted an energy investment partnership with South Korea worth up to $200 billion. Zakaria detailed key components, including $120 billion for 8 large-scale nuclear power plants, $54 billion for an Alaska LNG pipeline, and $22.3 billion for a natural gas facility in Texas. However, Seoul maintains that key elements, particularly the Alaska project, remain under review for commercial viability before final commitments are made. U.S. President Donald Trump has hinted at possible military action against Yemen's Houthi rebels following escalating regional tensions. In a Truth Social post on Tuesday, Trump accused the Iran-backed group of intentionally attacking Saudi Arabia to drive up global oil prices ahead of upcoming U.S. midterm elections. The warning follows fresh Saudi airstrikes targeting Houthi oil facilities and positions across Yemen, launched after a Houthi attack on Riyadh's international airport killed 13 people on Saturday. South Korea will send $300,000 worth of humanitarian aid to Panama following a powerful earthquake that struck the Central American country last week. Seoul's foreign ministry announced the decision on Tuesday, saying the assistance will support recovery efforts in areas devastated by the disaster. The magnitude 7.7 earthquake struck Panama on Friday, causing widespread damage to homes and public facilities. According to UN data, the quake damaged 29 healthcare facilities, 419 educational facilities, and more than 800 homes. The foreign ministry said the aid will be delivered through international organizations, expressing hope that the assistance will help affected communities recover and rebuild. A Korean vessel has safely returned from its first commercial voyage to Europe via the Arctic Ocean, supported by advanced AI technology from local startup Mapsy. The company's Arctic Route Intelligence System combines satellite observations, ice models, and real-time ship tracking data to assess navigational risks and identify safer passages through freezing waters. Experts emphasize that blending AI-driven data with experienced human navigators will be the key to making future shipping routes safer and more efficient. Now moving to the weather forecast. After a t-shirt weather on Monday, Seoul has woken up to the chilliest morning of the autumn so far. Most inland regions also had a chilly morning. The rain has cleared and skies will be mostly sunny today. Morning temperatures will stay near normal, while highs stay in the 20s, leading to big gaps in readings throughout the day. And this afternoon, Seoul and Gwangju will get up to 20 degrees Celsius, and Daegu and Busan will reach 21 degrees under plenty of autumn sunshine nationwide. Meanwhile, strong winds are making the chill feel even more intense, with gusts of 15 to 20 meters per second. The current temperatures are 16 degrees in Seoul, 18 degrees in Gwangju, 19 degrees in Busan, and 18 degrees on Jeju-do Island. 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
1: Welcome to K-Pop in here on Arirang Radio. I'm your host, D-Sock, and we started off today with Owl Potato Boy. Would just say yes. It's Wednesday, ladies and gentlemen. It's the 14th of October, and it is a little bit chilly outside, but it's cold in here. So hello to everybody who is dropping by. For those of you who do not know the Potato Boy reference, one of the Out members used to be a part of another group, and one of the members was a guest and also a DJ here on Arirang Radio. His nickname was Potato Boy, so we're showing love to him. Anyways, hi fam. Let's do some roll call because everybody's dropping by to say hi. Aaron's here, Crash is here, Griffin's here, Galata's here, Dubanny's here as well. Lydia's dropping by as well. Jenga's here too. Hi fam. I got 9 hours of sleep last night. I know. So I don't know what it was. I think maybe it was because I had to drive to work in the rain. Koreans don't know how to drive when it rains. And there was extra traffic. It took me like 2+ hours to come to the studio yesterday and stuff like that. So maybe I was just exhausted. But yesterday, as soon as I had dinner, I was like, I don't think I can like stay up past 8. Like, I feel like a grandma right now. I think I need to go to bed early, and I knocked out. I had to wake up early this morning anyways, but like I knocked out, and surprisingly I was able to sleep without taking like a melatonin or anything. Jane's like, what's going on, Potato Boy? We listened to Alp's track. Just Say Yes is the first song of the day, and I was just referencing to Potato Boy because we miss him. Today's What If Day. We have Tamiya Shun joining us in studio. Brody's joining us in studio tomorrow. And Friendship and Window Hour are two key. And we have ATEEZ's 친구 or Thank You as the song or the artist. So yeah. Yeah. Jenga says, and cold, we got warmth here. I brought a hoodie to work with me just in case it got cold. I was overheating on the walk home. Oh, no. Yesterday, we had record-breaking heat. Like, it was 31 degrees Celsius yesterday. So it was pretty high considering, like, you know, the date. Today, it's 18 degrees Celsius right now. So from yesterday, it's like a 20 plus difference in temperature. So yeah, it got nippy all of a sudden. Like, it just decided, like, so yeah. Our domestic survey is up and running at the moment. So for any of our domestic listeners, especially if you are a foreigner residing here in Korea, your feedback really helps. If you are on Jeju-do Island, there's in-person correspondence that will be able to be like, hi, participate with our survey. The rest of you can go to our homepage at arirangradio.com or check it out through our application. So if you would like to do that, you can do that as well. And what else do I have to tell you guys about? Monday, Da Da Da Band is joining us in the studio. Awesome. I'm so excited. I always love all the artists that join us in the studio, but yeah, the recent lineup has been pretty awesome. So you got some homework. We need some more algorithm musics. I know it's only Wednesday, but still better early than late because, you know, we would love to read your messages on Friday. So continue to send those in. If you want to get a head start on Brody questions for tomorrow, you can do that as well. If you want to get ready for the weekend segments, you can do that too. Whatever floats your boat. For those of you who would like to check out my program, my show is between 12 to 2 p.m. every day. The rerun is 3 to 5 a.m. For those of you who'd like to listen to us on Jeju-do Island, we have three FM channels. 88.7 megahertz in Jeju City. Seogwipo is 80.1. 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

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And our What If Today's segment is available on Spotify as audio on demand, as a podcast. Yeah. Jenga says, I'm jelly. I want 9 hours. I had a weird night yesterday. I kept waking up. I only slept like 2 to 3 hours. I kept waking up too, but like I still got in a full 9 hours. And that sucks because I totally know how you feel, because there are days where like, it's not insomnia, but it's just like my brain and body does just not want to, you know, sync up, because like there will be days where I will not be able to like sleep. The smallest sound wakes me up. Me like shifting wakes me up. I've had days like that. Oh my God. I wish I could like send my sleep hours to you, so like I can hypnotize you. I don't know, like, so you can be in the zone so you can sleep as well. I really do hope. Fam, I have more What Is Money news for you today. It's happy news, it is, but it's also like, oh my God, what is money? So stay tuned for the awesomeness. In the meantime, Irene's helping us continue on with Wasteland. Tune in after that with Deep Dive, and I'll see you guys back after this and more of the show.

in the first hour of K-Pop. And Monday through Friday, we get a chance to look at some of the happen headlines coming out of South Korea. And we have some more What Is Money news, which is good because that means there's more comebacks. And there's some more things to watch, too. So we've got Dragon Pony. The band has decided that they're going to be making a comeback. This is going to be happening next month. So as the month of October progresses, we are getting a lot more November comeback news from our artists. And that means that there is more What Is Money. But also, there's another one, too. It seems that Pyutyun, also known as Pio of Block B, he is expanding his acting career. He's been doing a lot of different things, but it looks like he is going to be starring in the theater play called Touché. So I'm going to be giving you all the details on that and more coming up next.

That was Void with their track of Ending Credit. All right, fam. Time for us to talk about Dragon Pony's comeback. I love how Dingle's like, wait, what, huh? Yeah, what? Dragon Pony? Have I heard of Dragon Pony? This is an awesome name. Yes, they are an awesome band, too. If you follow companies in Korea, they are part of Antenna. Antenna's team. Dragon Pony, they are a trio, and they are going to be dropping their comeback single. It's a self-produced comeback single called Calling Back, and this is going to be really cool because this is their first comeback in 8 months, and this is the first time we're actually going to see all the members, like, all hands on deck for a self-produced track. Even though the members have been playing around with it in the past, it's like first time they've been able to take the full reins for it, which a lot of the fans are really excited because we are going to really see their sound, kind of what they're made of. It's really great when we get a chance to see a band, like sometimes, you know, depending on the type of company you're in. Even though the band might create their own music, depending on how the company wants to market them, they might have like other producers give them songs and then they might, you know, add their own renditions to it or, you know, play on top of them or stuff like that. But if this is going to be a self-produced track, I think this is going to be really cool. So mark your calendars because the 5th of November is when the song is dropping. And to say I'm excited is a yes. Great team, great music, and I'm very excited to see that they're making a comeback. So let's talk about P.O. Pyojun. So P.O. Has been showing off his acting skills and... depending on the type of a critic you are, some of you might like it, some of you might not. I've been a huge Block B supporter forever, and P.O. doing acting, I think he does a great job. Do I feel that he gets typecast in a lot of dramas and stuff that he does? Yeah. But I mean, is that bad? I mean, even just your normal actors get typecast, you know what I mean? So if they're looking for like a really energetic, like, number two or like a friend character, P.O. is a really good character to do that. Anyways, he is going to be joining the cast. It's an all male cast to the theater play of Touché. So this is the theater company Sonyeon's 10th anniversary. So it's to celebrate the theater company. And what they're going to be doing is he is going to be joining an all-male cast. And he is joining the same role with Ho Yong-sun. So these two are going to be playing the same role. Touché is a play about brothers. And this has a fencing background to it. So there's going to be a lot of fencing and stuff like that. It's an all-male cast. And we have our main characters, Kongyu and Kyute. These are the two the main characters. And then we have Toyoung, which is also double casted as well. The coach is also double cast too, and so is the father character as well. And like I said, it's an all-male cast. And I really love plays that do this. So like, you know, some of our more smaller plays that have only like a set of maybe like 5-6 actors maximum, and then it's a whole play that you're going to be taking just those actors. I really love them when they like play more than one character and stuff like that. It makes it a lot more intimate, and those smaller theaters to watch these in also make it really intimate as well. So I'm very excited to see how they're going to be playing this out. If you want to go see this, this is going to be happening in Daegu, the Mecca for plays and stuff like that. It's going to start on the 28th of November and go all the way through to the 24th of January. So we have a couple of months to watch this, and I'm excited to see this. I actually am going to try to go see like where I can get tickets and like when I could probably go, because I really want to see this. It sounds really good. Anywho, what we're going to do, jump into some more music. Since Jingo's really curious about Dragon Pony, we've got a track
for you to check out. So we're going to be jumping into that first. 아 맘대로 다 된다 is going to be the first track we listen to. Then we have some block before you because, of course, we have My Zone after that. And we have more of the show coming up next.

It's time for the ultimate battle of the day. It is BB time, balance battle time. And we need to ask you some ridiculously hard questions. They are hard because they are ridiculous. And we are going to be asking those in the first hour of Keep Up Monday Friday. You have to be tuning in, so make sure you're tuning in to participate. Today we are asking you, would you rather win the lottery, but to collect the money, you have to tell everybody in your family, even extended, like people you don't even know. Or you make $5K each month, but your bank balance gets blasted to your social media story every single day. So what would you rather? Win the lottery, but to collect it, you have to tell everybody in your family, even the people that you don't know. Or make $5K each month, but your bank balance gets blasted to your social media every day. So the story is going to every day. NCT Wish is going to tell her to help us figure this out while we send in the answers with I Spy. I Spy.

All right, so NCT Wish is an aspy as we're trying to figure out. So the lottery is winning the jackpot, like winning the big bucks. But the only way that you can collect this is to be telling like all of your family, even extended family, like the ones that you haven't even seen in forever, like don't even know that well. Or you make $5K each month, but your bank balance gets blasted on your social media story every day. So a lot of our K-pop and fam, I love everybody's answer. Mostly our listeners are choosing the lottery. And Aaron says lottery, just because I told him doesn't mean I have to share. I love how Crash is like trying to ask like, you know, the real questions, you know, like, am I getting $5K on top of my current salary or... But Crash agrees that they would take the lottery too. Griffin also is going to deal with that as well. And Jenga says, I would like to win the lottery. Now, for me, I would actually like to make 5K. And this is why. It says, but your bank account gets blasted to your social media story every day. So for me, I would just make a new social media account. I could erase my current account and make another quote unquote main account and make it private. So they can blast it in my stories all they want. And I mean, they're just going to be blasting the balance anyways. And so, yeah, I mean, if I get paid $5K each month and I deposit said $5K into another bank account, are they going to be showing all of them? Or is it just going to be my main account? I know. I feel that I could find some loopholes with the blasting on the social media account. Though 5K is a little cheap for the amount of stress that I would have to go through. If like you cranked it up to like at least 7, I think I would be able to figure out a more swabby way to get out of that. I think it's like the first time I've ever not agreed with our K-pop and fam. Because there's always going to be at least one of our listeners that I get a chance to think on the same wavelength with. Today, though, I know. I mean, I don't even have that much family, but I do have a lot of extended family that I don't even know who they are. And I don't really want to. I don't really want to talk to them regardless. And so, yeah. And it says bragging right, though. True. It's true.

That is true. That is true. I know. Just anything family related, I'm just like, it's okay. It's okay. I shall pass. I shall pass. I would rather, yeah, have it blasted to people that I don't know. In the meantime, we're gonna take a quick song break because we are in 96 and we're getting closer to the upper ranking, so we might see a fun track. Who knows? Was on the track of Voodoo Doll and our On This Day is coming up next.

Every day's K-pop. Anytime and everywhere. Arirang. Arirang Radio.

Welcome to the Yesteryear Charts, where I take you back to the exact same week we are currently in years past, find out what songs were trending in that particular year. So what we're going to do is jump into a continuation of 96 as we are looking at the year 1996 in the second week, second full week of October. So we are looking at number 14. And like I told you, in 96, all these songs are still on my playlist. And so I wanted to introduce as many of them as possible. So we took a quick jump into from the top 25. So at number 14, Shinetar from the Jungle Story soundtrack, 아주 가끔은, he did release a few versions of this song. So he did release like a lot of updated versions of the track throughout the years before he passed away. So it's a, to say that it's a favorite of his is like an understatement. He was able to bring this out and perform it quite a lot as well. Lee Jong-bong's track of 어떤가요 at number 13 from the Misty album found itself at number 13. And yes, I knew that they were going to be in the charts, so I just had to play it. So last month, the HOT members were celebrating their 30th anniversary. And I was like, oh my God, they've been around for 30 years. That means that I have been a fan of theirs for 30 years. And as they were celebrating their anniversary, I was just like, oh, I want to do 96 before the year is up. And then earlier this week, during the weekend, it was Kangta's birthday. So I was like, you know what? I think that by the

second or third week of October, we should have an HOT track in the upper rankings because they did do very well from their first debut, despite the fact that Candy and Hangbok started getting way more popularity with more of the cutesier vibes. They were still doing really well. So, 전사회, 폭력시대, from HOT's debut album of We Hate All Kinds of Violence, was at number 12 and proving that my oppas were off to a great start in their career. We have An Ji-won on the chart at number 11 with 내가 만일, If I. And we see at number 10, 봄, 여름, 가을, 겨울 with their track of 이기적이야, or Selfish. And really cool is that Lee Yeon-do is featured on this track. So Lee Yeon-do was a really big name in the early 90s. And he remained a producer and also like as a feature artist and whatnot. And for him to be on like a 봄, 여름, 가을, 겨울 track is like, oh goodness, how could I bring a similarity now? It would kind of be like Chico doing a collaboration with a folk band or like a indie artist. Even though 봄, 여름, 가을, 겨울 was a mainstream artist in the day, like their genre was such a specific kind. To have a hip-hop producer, an artist, be on their track was also like a, oh, whoa, that's a really cool thing. These days we see a lot of collaborations across genres, but back in the day, it wasn't as common. So what we're going to do is take a listen to a few of these tracks. Of course, I'm going to give you an HOT song. Of course. So we've got the song that started it all, 전사회, Descent of Warriors. So we've got that for you. And then we have 신해철 after that with 아주 가끔은 sometimes, and more of the shows coming up next.

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2: All right, fam, we need to wrap up the first hour. 처럼님 is dropping by to say 문어춤이 생각나네요. Yes, definitely taking us back to an era. There are way more amazing songs as we continue on with the week, so make sure you stay tuned. 96, especially fall, like around October-ish, was like the peak of mega hits. I still have all these songs on my playlist. 봄, 여름, 가을, 겨울 has the track of 이기적이야, Selfish, is going to be taking us out of the first hour. Arch of K-pop and is coming up next.

A fire typically results from carelessness and negligence. It's a type of disaster that's quite common, so remember the following tips. When a fire breaks out, shout fire to inform the people nearby and pull the fire alarm to alert others inside the building. If you are inside a room when you're notified of a fire, check the temperature of the door handle or the door itself with the back of your hand before trying to open it. If it's not hot, then carefully open the door and evacuate safely. But if it is hot, then seek a different escape route. If you cannot evacuate the building, then go to a window and wait for rescue. To prevent smoke from coming inside, cover the gaps between the door and the frame with a curtain or wet clothes. Make sure to use the stairs instead of an elevator to get to the lower floor. But if this is not an option, then evacuate to the rooftop. If you're in a high-rise building, make sure to shut all the doors behind you.

If there is a lot of smoke, cover your nose and mouth with a wet towel and keep your body as low as possible as you evacuate. If you have no choice but to walk through the fire, then wrap your body and head with a wet blanket or wet towels. Dial 119 to report a fire. Inform the operator of both the location and the current situation, and don't hang up until the operator responds. Prevention of a fire is the most important step. Take caution when handling gas or electrical products, candles, or any other combustible products. Also, keep a fire extinguisher nearby and make sure you know how to use it.

Tis it up the second hour here on K-Pop, and I'm your host, Isak, and we are having a what if segment time today. Yeah, it's Wednesday. So it's what if day. That means you're joining us in the studio. We also have our domestic survey up and running at the moment. So if you would like to participate, pretty please do so. We do have some in-person correspondents on Jeju-do Island that will help you with the survey. Or you can just go to our homepage at youngradio.com or download our free application and you'll be able to fill out the form. Pretty easy, pretty standard stuff. It'll take you like maximum 10 minutes, average by 5. Pretty easy to do, but it really does help. So pretty please with sugar on top, participate. Yes. It is. Time Yeshun, Time Griffin is excited. Chunam is dropping by as well. And we are getting ready for them to join us in the studio with a interesting topic today, which I would love our K-pop and fams to sense as well. In the meantime, Oogie's on the track with Apuda Gone. And I'll see you guys back after this with our What If.

0: 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Arirang Radio.
1: We've all done it before, sat there and asked ourselves or someone around us, what if?
2: A full hour of everyone's perspective on the what if of the day.
3: Yeah. Yes, it is what if day with Jimmy and Tommy in the studio.
1: Hi.
4: Hi. Hello, what's up?
3: Hi.
4: Hi, everyone.
3: Hi.
4: How was your first start of the introduction? Was it like a burden?
1: Why did you pass that on the last minute?
4: My apologies.
3: Pass that off at like really last minute. He's like, Tommy, you do it.
1: Okay. I usually follow your lead, but okay.
3: Okay, whatever. How's you guys' week been?
4: I have a news to share.
1: Oh, you look like an announcer today.
4: Really?
3: Oh, yeah.
1: Suit up. Yeah. What's the news?
4: I have a question. Do I look like a young CEO or office worker or more of like an announcer?
3: CEO. Young CEO.
1: Start of CEO.
4: But you know what? I sold my car.
1: Oh.
4: Yeah. Starting from a day before yesterday, I become 뚜벅이.
3: Come on.
1: So, welcome to the 뚜벅이 life.
4: Yes. Everyone who's seeing me passing by on the transportation, say hi. Say hi.
3: Yeah. He's been taking public transportation.
1: Yeah. Rare moment for you.
4: I'm enjoying my life.
3: We said like CEO and stuff like that. 차롬님 says, 오, 선 보러 가시나 봐요.
1: 선 보러 가세요?
4: 선 한번 봐볼까요? 괜찮으세요? 저 선 봅니다. 여러분들이 얘기했으니까 저 선 봐요. Everyone, 선 is called marriage meeting.
1: Marriage.
3: Like blind dates.
1: Blind dates.
4: If you don't mind, I will take that into account. Yes.
1: Ooh, is that a blackmail against your friends or something?
3: But speaking of him going on and about on the public transportation and everything, 차롬님 has brought up the fact that Corona, the COVID and the flu is starting to become a trend these days. It's
4: really?
3: Going around. Yeah. So please be careful.
4: Yes, 코로나랑
3: everyone. 독감이 다시 도진다던데.
4: Mask is important.
3: I got my flu shot last week.
4: I'm too afraid to get a flu shot. You know, there's a side effect for someone, you are
3: injecting yourself with the virus, so
4: yes,
3: yeah,
4: yes.
3: You are gonna have some
1: gonna
3: side
1: sick,
3: effect.
1: Yeah,
3: yeah, you're gonna have some side. I had Friday, so I got a Thursday. Friday and Saturday, it was I had a little bit of body aches, but it wasn't that bad. But then, ironically, Sunday and Monday, so like. More than 48 hours afterwards, I started having a little bit
4: of
3: a fever.
4: Fever.
3: But
1: I think I should come clean. And I had cold last weekend.
4: Oh, really?
3: You were sick last week?
1: Yeah.
4: We need a distancing here.
1: After Wednesday, though.
3: Oh, after Wednesday.
4: Yeah. Okay.
3: 사회적
4: 거리두기를 좀 할게요.
3: 거리두기
4: 좀
3: okay. No, I have. Oh, I mean, it takes about 2 weeks to get immune to it, but still. Yesterday, our guest was sick too. 어제 우리 게스트도 아팠대요.
1: I don't think it was COVID because I didn't have like fever, but I had like.
3: No, but the flu these days is also fever too.
1: True.
3: But yeah, there's a cold going around. Be careful.
4: I would like to share one tip if you have like a little bit of fever or like cold kind of feeling inside your body. One tip that I can share is. You go in the shower and then with the shower head, try to face with your back. And then if you take the shower on your starting from your head to toe, you know, there's a spinal cord. When it warms up, it kind of gives you it strengthens your immune system.
1: Huh.
4: It hits you up. So like with the hot water, not like hot, but warm and hot water. Around like 5 to 10 minutes, if you just stay it still, and then if you make it warm on that side,
3: that particular
4: area,
3: yeah,
4: then it kind of gives you, yeah.
1: Where do you get all this information? Do you watch like science?
4: Pseudoscience.
1: Pseudoscience. Pseudoscience videos.
4: Pseudoscience.
1: Sauna. It's like kind of like sauna.
4: Oh, sauna.
1: Yeah. Spa.
3: Okay. How has your week been?
1: So yeah, I was
3: after
1: sick.
3: Being sick.
1: Yeah.
3: You just stay home?
1: Yeah. I had work to do. So like after staying home for like 2 days, I had to go outside and do stuff.
3: And this is work.
1: But okay. So yeah, it just flew by.
3: Okay. Yeah. Nice.
4: How was your week?
1: No pun intended, flew by.
3: It was, relaxing because I got my flu shot. So Friday, we were off because it was a 3-day weekend. So yeah, I got my flu shot, stayed home mostly. It's a personality trait, but it's also, it's an MBTI trait, but it's also a zodiac sign trait. It's also a blood type trait for me. So my Hyorikyong, MBTI, ENTP. and my everything all lines up. I like having a lot of different hobbies.
4: Yeah.
1: Uh-huh.
3: So I started a new hobby.
1: You started a new hobby?
4: Which is?
3: I started a new, well,
1: do you have an account yet for that?
3: Oh, I've been sharing it on my hobby account.
1: Oh, okay.
4: Oh, which is?
3: So when I was in my late 20s, early 30s, I actually went to take like official drawing classes.
4: Drawing
3: like
4: classes.
3: Art classes.
4: Yeah.
3: Like art classes. Yeah. So Bisul Hagwon, I went to one because I've always wanted to draw, but I never thought I was good enough. But I took a wing at it. I wasn't that bad, considering I had never had any professional training. Mm. My teachers actually were pretty impressed as well. But then life got really hectic, and so I just gave it up completely. I didn't even get a chance to go back to get my sketchbook. And then I just kind of dropped it again, and I kind of wanted to pick it up again. So I've been trying to pick up drawing again.
1: Ooh, drawing with like paint?
3: No,
4: with the pencil. With the pencil.
1: Tablet.
4: Tablet? Draw with the tablet. It's like a cartoon, webtoon.
3: Well, just in general, just like on my tablet.
4: Isn't it kind of different? Like
3: it is.
4: Back in the days, in the classical days, we draw with our hands, with the pencil. And then if you draw with a tablet, it feels different, isn't it?
3: Right. When I was taking art classes, I learned with pencil. So you would learn with, like,
1: with,
3: you know,
1: transfers.
3: Yeah, it does. To a certain extent, it does. But like, yeah. So I'm kind of going back into.
4: Nice.
3: So I've been kind of spending my downtime either reading or getting back into drawing.
4: You know, one day if I have time, then I will give you a gift for you guys, like a drawing of yours.
3: You draw?
4: I got A on my drawing class on my college.
3: He got A in art class. Look at that.
1: In college?
3: I never knew that.
1: In the States? Columbia?
4: Yeah, in the States, yeah.
3: So that was one of your electives.
4: Well, yeah,
3: your
4: elective.
3: Your elective.
4: Yeah, I got A.
3: Really?
4: Yeah.
3: Wow.
4: And then I got a huge applause on.
3: I kind of get like artistic vibes.
4: Let me give you a glimpse of how I draw. Like what I, the 칭찬 applause that I got was not more of aesthetic wise. It's more of
1: Picasso kind of.
4: No. Together, exotic.
3: Oh no, but that's the thing. Like there, when I was taking art class, like they teach you the basics. So what they do is they train your eye to like draw shapes. So apparently, they say that when we're kids, the simple drawings that we make, you know, the circles, and then the triangles and the squares and stuff like that. That is, if we just take kids and let them explore that and teach them the fundamentals of like how to apply that to make it more 3D, then their artistic brain will bloom.
4: Oh, really? I didn't know.
3: But for the most part, like all of us have that level of like, oh, that's going to be like a circle. That's going to be like a triangle. That's gonna, like, but how we adapt that to more detail is going to be like that person's style. And so I know that in the art world, because it's like so unique, because like, you know, there's so much you can do with basics. So the more unique, the more somebody's own style bleeds out into the basics is when they get praised a lot.
4: One day I'll bring it for you all.
3: Sounds great. I'm excited.
1: The only 3D object that I can draw is a cube.
3: That's hard. No, but that's what they teach you. Like when you do art classes, like the first basics for me, like my first two classes, all I did was do, that's hard to do.
1: Really?
3: Yeah, that's hard to do.
1: But I can't draw anything else.
3: But you already have the basics for that. So if you apply that and just practice it some more with other objects, you'll be able to create more things.
4: Mm-hmm.
3: Yeah. So apparently a lot of art teachers say that art is like the artistic side of art is one thing, like somebody's style, but like the basics of art and learning the fundamentals of training your eye and your hand to do something, that's just skill. It's just, it's out of practice and out of
4: Understood.
3: Chika-nim says, ooh, I would love to see Siyun's artwork. Yeah, please share some artwork.
4: Yeah,
3: I would love to.
1: Isn't your profile picture for Music of Art?
4: Oh,
1: so like
4: that
1: a
4: one?
1: Painting style?
4: That's not by me. That's by That's by AI.
1: Okay. Oh, yeah. That's what I thought at first, but like, yes, oh, maybe, fine, maybe.
3: Yeah. Oh, okay. Okay. So, yeah, we have our what if for today. Today, our what if, I think, could be definitely dependent on your personality or maybe just your cultural upbringing as well. I honestly don't know what I would do in this situation. But I think it also depend on the person as well.
4: Yes.
3: So it looks like with our what if, it's 100% our listeners' messages. And it looks like I think our listener is in a really hard predicament. They're in a rock and a hard place. Mm-hmm. It's been a year and your friend hasn't paid back the $1,000 they borrowed.
1: Wow.
3: So your friend borrowed
1: a lot of money.
3: Yeah, it's peg money. On. Yeah, it's like
4: it's a lot.
3: Yeah, it's a your one of your friends borrowed $1,000. I don't even know how people have $1,000 to borrow, like, you know, to lend somebody to. But anyways, I don't. I don't.
4: Maybe the person who gave this question does a job, side job as a sache.
1: he or she wouldn't have this problem.
3: He wouldn't have the problem of like waiting
1: they
3: for
1: would
3: the
1: know what
3: back.
1: To do.
4: 그 진짜 친구한테 빌려주니까.
3: Really,
4: he lend it to the friend.
3: So,
4: yes.
1: they'll be like, you know.
3: Yeah, a loan shark would probably be different. But anyways, so obviously we're going to be giving our listener some like actual advice, but for the sake of actually doing the segment, because we have to have them battle it out today, our choices are number one, beat around the bush. So keep your friendship, but also get your money. So you're like just, you're being direct, but not direct. You're like, yeah, so. So that's the first one. Or number two, let it go. So letting it go by just completely forgetting about it and just maintain the friendship, or just let it go by like letting the friendship and everything go.
1: You're not getting the money back for option B.
3: Yeah.
1: Either way.
3: Either way. I mean, option B is just you're giving up the money.
4: The importance is like cutting the relationship or just continuing the relationship and get back the money.
3: In some way, shape, or form. Okay, so that's what the choice is going to be. So what we do, if you've never listened to What If before, we do the skit. It's incomplete, and then we're going to have them battle it out. You're going to send in your votes to the YouTube live stream, and then whoever wins gets to finish the skit today.
4: Skit!
3: Yeah. So, there we go. You guys ready to do the skit?
1: Yes, let's go.
3: All right, music, cool. Yetra, I have a problem.
4: What's
3: up? So one of my friends asked for $1,000 last year, said it was super urgent, and so I let them borrow the money. But it's been a year. They still haven't paid me back. And but they keep going on these like trips to Japan when I see them on social media. And like, I still haven't been paid back. Like, I don't know what to do.
1: It's not a crime for you to ask for money you've loaned to someone. Put your foot down and ask for your money back right now.
4: Tamiya, it's like your situation. You owe me your money. Isaac didn't ask for it for a whole year. If she asks for it now, she becomes so weird. Huh? Don't loan them money in the future or just forget about the friendship. And you too. Huh? You owe me your money.
1: I don't owe you money in the first place. And I don't understand why the person who had a big heart to loan the money to their friend has to feel guilty for asking for the money back. $1,000 is a lot of money.
4: But you don't want to put a 10-year friendship on the line for that $1,000, huh? $1,000. I say you can't have both. And give me my money.
3: Why is this so hard? I'm the one that let them borrow the money, but why do I have to feel guilty?
4: Show me the money. Show me the money.

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3: All right, so today for our What If, our listener, it seems that they've been friends for 10 years because during the skit, Siyun says, but put a 10-year friendship on the line for $1,000. So apparently a 10-year friendship from our listener let them borrow $1,000, but it's been a year and they still haven't gotten paid back. And so we are looking at this for today. Mm-hmm. And you requested Pisgang.
4: Yeah. I think I have
3: love this song.
4: I was making a list of songs that I could send to our friends.
5: Yeah.
4: Who owes us money. And every day you can send one song each.
3: Oh.
4: You can send the song. $100 bill.
3: And then you can, it also double meaning though, like, because you have the gang to not pay me back.
4: Yeah. Oh, yeah, yeah, that could work too. Like,
5: hip hop.
3: Oh, look at that.
4: Yeah, a list of songs that you can send, like Rihanna song. You better have my money.
5: Hip hop,
3: you know, she wrote that because
4: she owed someone money.
3: No, somebody owed her money. Yeah, so her accountant.
5: Yeah.
3: You know how celebrities in the States, they have
4: accountants. Yeah, I think I heard about that.
3: So it's a true story. So her accountant miscalculated some funds, and so she was shorted about that. And so she needed to get paid back. So she created that song. So apparently, there's a video going around of like a behind the scenes where they were putting a beat down, and then she walked in and she was fuming because she had just heard that she had been skimmed the money. And so she's like, I have my money. So that's how she put the track
5: down. She's good. She's good. Wow. 천재다, genius.
3: Nice. I was like, great
4: Queen
3: inspiration.
4: Moment.
3: Okay, so Crash says, I would try to preserve the relationship if we were still fine on a personal level. So not try to let money get in the way. So our choices for today earlier, as we have been seeing, is beat around the bush. So you're keeping the friendship by trying to say something, but you're beating around the bush so that you get your money back. Or you're letting it go. You're just either keeping the friendship by not getting the money back. So not addressing the issue and just forgetting about it or letting the friendship go.
4: I chose option A. Mm. I'll beat around I'll talk to my friend and try to keep the relationship and get my money back because it's both my money and both my friends.
3: Right.
4: So why can't I save both?
3: Right.
4: Because they're both.
3: Well, I mean, and if what our skit says anything, they've been friends for 10 years.
4: Exactly.
3: So there should be, something to talk about. You guys are going to vote for this. So the vote is going to go up and you guys are going to vote for this. And we're going to see who gets the most votes at the end. So when the voting goes up, you guys can start voting.
5: Mm-hmm. And I'm option B, which is keep the friendship by letting it go, which means not getting the money, just forgetting about it, or drop the friendship. And for me, it's really uncomfortable when you lend someone money and then you have to talk about it. If the person who owed money gives you back the money in time, then there's no problem. But it becomes really, really, really uncomfortable when there's date due and the date due pass and you actually have to talk about the issue.
3: Right. Okay. So I have a question. If somebody asks you for money.
5: Yeah. Is it both of us or from you?
3: Both of you. If somebody asks you for money, a friendship that you've had for 10 years, if one of your friends who have you known for 10 years never asked you for money before, all of a sudden asks you for $1,000, they're like, oh, it's really urgent. Can you loan me this? Do you loan them the money with the expectation that you're going to get paid back? Or are you just giving them the money?
5: Giving them the money.
3: Okay. So you from the start have the stance of B.
5: If I align 10 years as a like best friend, my bestie, and then he's in the hardship, he asks for the money, then I would just lend them money without expectation of me getting back.
4: Oh, Dame style.
5: Because there might be his own or her own situation, but I can't really like nitpicky if they ask something that might be really, really in a hard situation, then that situation could not be solved.
3: Okay.
5: So I would just
3: okay.
4: That's very generous of you. And You're a nice human being, but I think that situation.
5: Human being, 넌 좋은 인간이야?
4: Nice bro, but like that situation is very different from the script. But because from the get-go, you decided to help this person by giving the money and not expecting it back. Mm. But in this scenario, this person is expecting it back because he or Isaac in the scenario lent the money, not gave the money. Mm-mm-mm. So yeah, if I think you have to at least address it, because if there's like uncomfortable feelings, like even if you try to maintain the friendship, that feeling of like, oh, I didn't get the money back will linger in your mind, and it will somehow like affect your friendship, and it'll come out like passive aggressively and it'll fall apart. So it's better to address it. And like,
5: then I would like to ask you a question. Do you think the friendship that you had before lending the money and the friendship after you getting back the money would be the same? In the same line? You think that friendship would be in the same line?
4: That's a hard question.
5: Because in the meantime, there might be like conversations about you, I lend you the money and you have to give me back. Oh, I'm in this situation, that situation. And you know, friendships, you actually take care of each other. But when it becomes more of like financial wise talking, then that friendship, I think, will be ruined.
4: I don't think you have to like nag, like, oh, give me money, you know, but like.
5: Or you sending like gang.
4: They were like, oh, I'm trying to like pay you back, but like I have this problem. Then at least you would know what's going on. But if it's just like bury it down without knowing, you don't know. And you speculate and there might be misunderstandings. And you maybe in your mind, because you speculate, you think of this person as a bad person who's not trying to pay back. When in reality, you could have just talked and like, realize like he or she was in a bad situation.
5: That means you think you can handle the stress in the meantime when you don't get the money? You know, there's no period mentioned here. So if you can like 결국 받아낸다, like get back the money, but there's no period mentioned. It could be years. It could be like 6 months in a good scenario, but it could be years, like 2 years, 3 years, 5 years, 10 years.
3: Okay.
5: Then can you handle that stress for over those years?
4: Yes, definitely.
3: Okay. Okay, so what happened was is Tamye's beat around the bush was in the lead right off the bat. So most of the votes were leaning towards Tamye in the beginning. But as the conversation has continued on.
4: I don't like how you started that phrase.
5: However.
3: Let it go. So Seon's perspective has started to gain a few votes. And so it's now 62% to 38%. So Tamye's still in the lead. Tamye's still in the lead, but Seon is catching up.
4: I don't think beat around the bush is the right translation. It's more be honest with your friend. Be transparent and talk.
3: Okay.
4: And communicate and not, you know,
5: I think the amount of period that you need to handle and you need to consume is really, really stressful when you try to get money and then when you ask for the money.
3: But I'm really curious why our listener waited a whole year. 왜 1년 기다린 거예요? Like, why did you wait the whole year to bring this up? Were you just waiting for them to...
5: Maybe because after a year, the request person needs money.
4: Oh, maybe.
5: Spend.
3: Oh, they didn't realize it. Okay. So now they're like, oh, wait, they owed me.
5: Okay.
4: Maybe this person's really introverted and has been waiting for a year.
5: 근데 이거 진짜 스트레스 많이 받아요. 진짜 stressful.
3: Right. Okay. So Griffin says they're going on vacations though. That was also
4: They're going on vacations.
3: Shouldn't that person be reliable enough to pay me back if I'm reliable enough to lend it to it, especially if it was agreed to be paid back?
4: Thank you, Griffin. In this situation, you can send gang.
5: The person may use mileage to go on a trip, not their money.
4: But you still spend a lot of money and like buy stuff and eat food, you know.
5: Yeah.
4: So.
5: But let me ask you a question. Mm-hmm. Have you ever lent the money to your friends?
4: Yeah.
5: Yeah?
4: Yeah.
5: How much?
4: Every $1,000 every time.
5: Every year? $1,000 every
3: time they ask.
4: And I send gang every day.
6: 와 이거 진짜 웃긴다. 땡깡 에브리데이.
4: 야 땡깡 에브리데이. That's why I have a list of songs, you know.
3: 깡. We'll send when I'm ready.
6: 잘한다, 잘한다, 잘한다. 아, 거의 사천인데.
3: 시윤, have you ever loaned money to anybody?
5: Yeah, I did. Like early 20s when I didn't have a financial basic knowledge or fundamentals. But after when I loaned money, it was really stressful when they actually didn't keep the promise with the date. Then I need to ask them like a favor.
3: No.
5: Like, it's my money, but it's outside my pocket.
3: Right. And you end up becoming,
5: Once it's not out of my pocket, it becomes their money. I have to ask politely in order to get, which it's my right.
3: Right.
5: Although it's my right, I need to be polite as much as possible.
3: Right. You become the... You come in the situation. You become the lower hand in the situation. I've never loaned anybody money, but I've actually gotten a loan from a friend. So when I was in transition from ending my contract from SM and just working here full time, I got paid every 6 months in SM. Mm-hmm. So I only got paid twice a year. So every time I got paid, I had to plan...
4: The six months
3: out. So how much I was going to use in utilities. Like I had to be smart with my money because I didn't have any other leeway. That was all my income was. And I wasn't be able to take income from anywhere else. Of course, like in an emergency situation, like I could have probably asked like SM to foot the bill for something. But anyways, it's going to be my money anyways. So in the transition of my contract ending and then getting my first paycheck here, like directly, I was short $100 on my phone bill or my credit

0: calling me so often. Mm. I understand that you guys need to get your money, but it's like, it's fine. I'll just wait until I get paid at the end of the month. And she's like, no, let me just let you, I'll lend it to you now. I hated being in debt to somebody. Mm. So because of that, I tend to avoid. Mm-hmm. So if a friend is just like, Ishak, dot, dot, dot. And if I get like a whiff that they're going to try to ask me for money, I'm just like, sorry. Because I hated being in debt to somebody as well. And I just don't like the situation. Mm-hmm. So I don't loan people mm-hmm. money in general, because I just, I don't want to ruin a friendship. I feel that it's going to ruin a friendship either way.
1: That sounds like a wise wisdom.
0: Aaron was saying, at least you got paid from SM. You know why I got paid from SM? Was because they decided that my singing debt was theirs to pay. If I had to pay back all of my singing debt, I would have made it. I would not have made a dime from my company. Yeah.
2: Can I ask all of our listeners and you guys a favor?
0: What is it?
2: It's like a psychological approach.
0: Okay.
2: So everyone who's on the office listening to it, or who can't close your eyes, you can just imagine. Close your eyes for a while. And then you're in the darkness. Then in the darkness, you open your inner eyes. And then you're in a situation where you have to lend $1,000 money to your 10-year friend. Hmm. You have to. And you lend it to them. And then after you lent it, and then 1 year has passed. Open your eyes now. And then 1 year has passed, and you need to ask them for paying you back. And when you ask them, you might feel guilty. Guilt was one emotion that you might be able to feel. And relationship, 뭔가 그 anxiousness of the relationship is also another emotion that you might feel. And the responsibility of you actually have to get back the money, that responsibility.
0: Right.
2: So all those emotions, is burdenful. It's super, super pressure. And you need to actually handle that pressure like unlimited hours, unlimited of time period. Mm. It's not fixed.
1: I think those emotions are meant to happen the moment you lend the money. Mm. So you either face it like a grown up, or you bury it down your feelings and make it come out passive aggressively.
0: Okay, so, okay.
2: The tia?
1: Send the gang. Gang 보내세요.
0: I love his song twisted. As soon as the song started playing, nice, we all busted up in the studio. Okay, so Tamiya is still in the lead, but it's getting close.
1: Oh, no.
0: So his beat around the bush, or be transparent, is at 54%. Shion's let it go is at 46%.
2: 차라리, I think it's better for me to just, it's 10 years of friendship. You've gone through a lot. Then I would just say, yeah, why not? You might having a hard time. Mm. But it becomes also a problem, like in the scenario, but is if like this trip is happening, then I would like directly ask the friend, oh, what's with the trip and what's with the money?
1: That's option A.
2: 아, 근데 그... 그럴 바에는 it's really gonna become complicated.
0: So he's feeling that either way, it's gonna complicate the friendship.
2: Yeah, so it's better to just forget about it and then you your life. If you have made your life become better, then for me, it's good. But if you decide, oh, that friendship is ruined, then you can just cut it. 그리고 $1,000 is not, is heavy money. But if you think like 10 years, $100, $100, $100 for 10 years, and then you think about that friendship as, oh, that person, I don't need that friendship in my life anymore. With $1,000, you're saving 미래에 대한 future values.
0: Future value. Okay. Yeah. Okay.
1: I think in that option too, like in that sense too, like I think you should go for option A, because at least you have to give you and that person a chance to talk it out and like
0: right.
1: figure it out, instead of just like, oh, assuming that this person is a bad person and just cutting it off.
0: Okay.
2: Do you think you can maintain the friendship really?
1: Even if you can't, you get to figure, after having the talk, you get the confirmation like, oh, this person has had the money but he had no will to pay back. So like you can make decisions then, like whether to cut it off or not. Yeah. Instead of just assuming by yourself and just cutting off.
0: Right. Okay. Well, Griffin actually did loan $1,000 before, but luckily it got paid back within a couple of

0: Days.
1: Oh, nice.
0: Aaron says, okay, so I've lent money before, and when it's agreed to get paid back, you can also bring up the option that it can be brought, it can be paid back in small payments instead of like a one big lump sum.
2: 그것도 진짜 I have a my friend who's in financial district Korea, 여의도, and he does financial jobs, and then he actually lent money to his friends with interest rates.
0: Wow. But I mean, I feel that like it also depends on the friendship. Like I feel that I don't know how close our listener is to our your 10-year friend, but like I feel that if I was in finance and like if like let's say I was in finance and like she and I was like, can I borrow some money? I'd be like, yeah, you can, but my interest rate is like 3%. You good with that? Like
3: that's
0: I would.
3: Cheap. That's a whole different animal.
2: 지금 빌리자. 누나 빌려줘. 빌려줘, 빌려줘.
0: So the interest rate is like 3%. Would you do that? Like, you know, I feel that that would, if you have that kind of a friendship and it, you can joke about that, but actually like paid the 3% interest. I mean, I feel that that could be like a fun way to go, but I feel that right now it was never really brought up. I feel that our listener, like, this has never been brought up before.
2: Yeah.
0: This is a topic that has never been talked about. And I think that the reason why they waited the whole year was probably because they wanted to say something, but like just they wanted to be true to the friendship. But then now the friend is like going on more vacations and just like is now really like living at large, but has totally forgotten about their $1,000. It's just like, what about me?
3: What about me?
0: So our percentile is sitting with Hamye's 54% and Chiyun at 46%. Remember that we are going to be doing the winner skit afterwards. Yeah, winner skit. So choose wisely. You chose Hwasa's Good Goodbye.
2: Yeah, which is like a perfect song that I brought for my position.
0: Right, to let it go.
2: Yeah, let it go and good goodbye.
0: Okay, so we got that track and we have the results coming up next.

0: You want to message me?
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2: ARIRANG.
3: arirangradio.com.
4: All right, so we have our results. Guess what? Why are you guys whispering to each other?
5: I don't know.
4: What's going on?
5: I didn't hear what you said. What?
4: So for our what if for today,
6: no.
4: Whisper into each other's ears while they have a moment so I can tell our listeners what's going on. Yes. So it's a what if day.
5: A moment?
4: It's in the studio. They're having a moment in the studio. They've been, whispering.
5: No. I don't know what you're talking about. What are you doing?
4: And today we're talking about our listener seems to have loaned about $1,000 to their friend of 10 years. And it's been about a year since they've received the money. And like all of a sudden, this friend is going on trips to Japan and stuff like that. And they're just like, excuse me, where's my money?
5: Where's my money?
4: Yeah, where's my money?
6: Where's my money?
4: So before the song break, the percentile was Tamiya in the lead. Mm-hmm. But after the song break, it seems that it has changed.
6: Oh, really? Interesting.
4: Tamiya is sitting at 44%. Chiyun is sitting at 56%.
6: Oh, yeah.
4: Oh, it has changed.
6: I did my job.
4: You both have about a minute left to state your
6: I really rushed a lot before we had a song break. So it's your turn to defend your opinion now. Tamiya, start.
5: 도움 받읍시다. 친구도 지키고 friendship and both money is important. So you should. I wasn't expecting this. As soon as the song ended, I was gonna say like, oh, let's end it right now because like I thought I was in the lead.
4: Right. No.
6: He's. I did a psychological clutch.
4: Yeah, because Tamiya was in a really big lead today, and then it started to descend.
5: Do you ask your bots? what happened?
6: I did a best job today. I did a psychological approach and my emotional approach and every approach that I did. But yeah, try. Bring it on.
5: You do you.
4: You know what? Chikani was like, wow, the results of Griffin's like, y'all are nice to like just let it go. Like our listeners think, 그런 것 같다고. For just like letting it go. Because I mean, I agree with both though. This is why this is so hard today is because I actually agree with both. I feel that depending on the friend, like in some cases, just letting the friendship or the money go would be a better situation. But then like for the most part, you want to be able to have friends that you could just be like honest with them and be like, yo, you give me my money back. You borrowed the money, now give me back. But
6: can I just share one opinion?
4: Okay.
6: Lending money, if it's like a really friendship like bestie, then if you lend money and if that person gives you back the money, then that relationship is really really beautiful relationship. But then in the end, if that person doesn't or if that person don't give you back the money, 그러면 그 사람 어차피 그렇게 돼 밖에 안 될 사람이었던 거예요.
4: Yeah, so
6: That's the limitation of that person.
4: Right. It kind of shows who they really are.
6: Yeah. Because I think it's more of saving money when you lend the money.
4: Okay. Mm-hmm. So we need to find out who took the win if this is going to turn around yet again. So 10, 9, 8, 7, 6, 5, 4, 3, 2, 1. Okay.
5: What happened?
4: No, it went out twice and I was like, wait, okay. So Seun's Let It Go.
6: Let it go
4: was at 56% in the closing, and Tamiya went down to 44%. Meaning Seun and I are going to be doing the skit to finish off for today. Do you have the skit ready?
6: Yes, I have a skit ready.
4: 준비됐어요?
6: 예, 준비됐어요.
4: Okay, let's go, music cue.
6: Isaac, have you forgotten about the $1,000?
4: You know what? Okay, so yeah, I just forgot about it. I let it go. I recently went up with the said friend, and guess what? They bought me a $300 bottle of wine for my birthday. And they bought me like this really expensive dinner too. So I'm beginning to notice that that's their way of showing affection, and I don't really need to put money into like an exact amount to feel that I was repaid.
6: Yeah, that could be true. Your friend might just be a person who doesn't put a specific number on the money and friends. I'm glad you feel better now.
4: Yeah, I think that I might have ruined our friendship if I like sat them down and got really serious about the money aspect. I'm at peace though.
6: Yeah, your happiness is important. I'm glad you are able to work things out.
5: I think this is a bad ending.
6: 근데
5: honesty this is a bad ending.
6: 아, 진짜 이럴 수 있어요. If that person becomes really one of your bestie and then if that person doesn't want to ruin the relationship, then that person would pay back the money and on top of it they would give like a present
5: on top of it.
6: But then 그 아닐 수도 있죠. 근데 그 선물로 대체할 수 있죠.
4: I mean, I feel that regardless, so with all of this aside, what is, since this is a listener story, what are you guys honestly going to tell our listener to do?
5: Ah, I honestly don't have an opinion because I've never lent anyone that kind of money. So
6: honestly speaking, present for $300 on the trade wise, it's 그 나쁜 거.
5: But this is
6: 근데, this is bad ending.
5: I agree with him on a certain aspect, but this ending is a bad ending.
6: Oh, 작가님, this is bad ending. Trade가 안 맞아요. 선물의 계산이 안 맞아요.
4: No, but like they bought dinner, expensive dinner, and they also bought a $300 bottle of wine.
5: Yeah, but expensive dinner, that's like what, $100.
4: Yeah, but if you go to like a Michelin like star place, it's gonna be like $1,000 per person.
5: Even still, I feel like if you guys talked about it and like be like, oh, like you can pay me in gifts and dinner,
4: yeah,
5: that's fine. But if that person's just like giving you gifts, this is a bad ending.
6: This is a bad ending. Yes, I agree.
4: I feel that in the future, I feel that you should talk to your friend because you guys have been friends for 10 years. So 일단 얘기는 해요. Mm-hmm. Like talk to your friend, but in the future, I think that the safest, and for your mental health, like only let people loan money if you think that you're never going to get it back.
6: Yeah, you're never going to get it back.
4: 그러니까 안 받을 거 생각하고 빌려주시는 맞아요. 게 편해요.
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5: 우리,
6: 그렇죠. if our relationship relates with the money, then that is also
4: gonna ruin the relationship. Yeah, yeah, telling them before you let them loan the money
5: I was partly convinced by your points, like saying like you're actually saving money by like 손절잉, letting the relationship go. So I thought the script will go in a healthy way, but I think this is a really bad ending.
6: 써놨어.
5: 1000 minus 300 equals 700.
6: 담이야, 형도 언제 갚을 거야? Or when are you gonna pay back my money?
5: You should send me some songs.
6: Okay.
4: We need to start off with Yesung's track of Winds of Time, and we will see you guys next week. Bye.
6: Next week.
5: Bye-bye.

0: It's here it is. Two. Now check this out.
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3: Welcome to Arirang News. This is Now Kim, and we start with the top headlines at this hour. The White House has highlighted a massive energy investment partnership with South Korea worth up to $200 billion. Press Secretary Katie Zakaria detailed key components, including $120 billion for 8 large-scale nuclear power plants, $54 billion for an Alaska LNG pipeline, and $22.3 billion for a natural gas facility in Texas. However, Seoul maintains that key elements, particularly the Alaska project, remain under review for commercial viability before final commitments are made. South Korea's diplomatic response to North Korean provocations is under scrutiny, with lawmakers questioning whether Seoul is doing enough to rally international support through the United Nations. South Korea's ambassador to the UN, Cha Ji-hoon, says Seoul has yet to decide whether to bring recent North Korean DMZ landmine explosions to the UN Security Council. Speaking at a parliamentary audit in New York, Cha defended his strategy of addressing the UN General Assembly, first to demand an apology, arguing it carries more diplomatic weight than sending a letter to the Council. However, opposition lawmakers criticized the response, urging the South Korean mission to consult member states for broader support. Meanwhile, regarding North Korean POWs recently transferred from Ukraine, Cha noted the issue is currently being handled bilaterally by Seoul's foreign ministry. A bridge over the Amrokgang River linking North Korea and China will officially open on Thursday. That's according to China's state-run Xinhua News Agency on Wednesday. The 3,026-meter-long bridge was completed in October 2014, with China covering the full construction cost. Its opening happened late for years because access roads and customs facilities on the North Korean side were not ready. Sources say large North Korean and Chinese flags have now been put up at the North Korean gate, while trucks have also been seen making test runs across the bridge. The opening comes as trade between the North Korea and China has increased in recent months. A Korean vessel has safely returned from its first commercial voyage to Europe via the Arctic Ocean, supported by advanced AI technology from local startup Mapsy. The company's Arctic Route Intelligence System combines satellite observations, ice models, and real-time ship tracking data to assess navigational risks and identify safer passages through freezing waters. Experts emphasize that blending AI-driven data with experienced human navigators will be the key to making future shipping routes safer and more efficient. South Korea will send $300,000 worth of humanitarian aid to Panama following a powerful earthquake that struck the Central American country last week. Seoul's foreign ministry announced the decision on Tuesday, saying the assistance will support recovery efforts in areas devastated by the disaster. The magnitude 7.7 earthquake struck Panama on Friday, causing widespread damage to homes and public facilities. According to UN data, the quake damaged 29 healthcare facilities, 419 educational facilities, and more than 800 homes. The foreign ministry said the aid will be delivered through international organizations, expressing hope that the assistance will help affected communities recover and rebuild. Now moving to the weather forecast. After a spell of unusually hot weather in mid-October, cold air swept down from the north behind yesterday's rain, and Seoul woke up to its chilliest morning of the autumn so far. Mornings will stay near normal while highs will stay in the 20s, leading to a big temperature difference throughout the day and for the time being. This afternoon, Seoul, Daejeon, and Gwangju will get up to 20 degrees Celsius, and Daegu and Busan will reach 21 degrees under plenty of autumn sunshine. The current temperatures are 18 degrees in Seoul, 19 degrees in Gwangju, 21 degrees in Busan, and 17 degrees on Jeju-do Island. 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

Dear Diary, do you have a fall bucket list? I want to go to Sucheon, eat cinnamon sugar donuts, and watch a decent horror movie. I also want to have afternoon tea with a friend. How about you? What's your autumn bucket list? Welcome to Heart Attack. I'm your DJ, Pretty Little Iris, and we'll be back after we listen to Undead by Sung Hanbin.

That was Undead by Song Hanbin. You guys are listening to Heart Attack, and I'm your DJ, Pretty Little Iris. Hello, everybody. Welcome to Heart Attack. It's a little over 4 p.m. in Korea, August 14th, Wednesday, 2026. I hope you're having a good day wherever you are and whatever time it is. Geek Diggy says, my autumn bucket list is to stay indoors as much as possible until winter, which should be early January around here. You don't like autumn? You don't like autumn? Let's see. Nobody told them their bucket list. Well, did you know that I love afternoon tea? And around autumn, I go have a lot of afternoon tea. I used to. And I forgot the existence of afternoon tea. Honestly, I forgot the existence of probably everything because I've just been so focused on watching musicals. But it's, yeah, I really miss going to afternoon tea. It's been a while. And I don't know. I want to go, but now the way I calculate things in my head is by musical units. So I'd be like, hey, this is worth 2 musicals. Hey, this is worth 0.5 musicals. Mahima says, hi, Iris. How are you? I'm here today. Hi, Mahima. You were new yesterday and you came today as well, which probably means that you didn't think I was weird yesterday. Yay. Yay. Let's see what other things you guys are saying. Geek Diggy says, we don't have autumn. Autumn, we have extended summer. Oof, I would really not enjoy extended summer. Sakasa says, I have a test next month. Save me. What kind of test? School? After school? Extracurricular? What kind of... Oh, do you guys want to see... Oh, this is kind of random, but let's do a little mini show and tell. So today I'm watching another show, and so this is my bag. I'm wearing like blue, and I wasn't planning on showing you this, but why not? I ran out of things to talk about. I have this really cute merch. If you're tuning in through our visual radio, you can probably see, but this is a backpack keychain. And this is from Dear Evan Hansen, and I can put things inside here. So what I did is I put my lipstick, and I have some caramels in there. And in the front pouch, I have some pills for my migraine. And I have some bobby pins. Isn't this really cute? Isn't this really cute? And then this isn't mine. I got this for a friend, but I have a tumbler from the Walter Kerr Theater. And this was from Broadway. It's for Hadestown, and I got this tumbler for my friend that I'm meeting today. So a little show and tell. And then I have, this is what I've been carrying around a lot recently, and I know you probably might have noticed because I bring it around almost every day because this is basically my wallet. It's supposed to be a keychain, and it's a heart, very cute, but inside this, I have my card, which is basically the only thing I need. I have my ID and my card, so this is my wallet that I bring around. I also have my name card in here just in case I have to give it to someone, which is rare, but surprisingly kind of not rare. I do kind of give it out. And then I have this hand cream. I like how this is a what's in my bag all of a sudden. I have this hand cream I got from Beijing, and this is supposed to be like your birthday hand cream. So they have 366 dates, including February 29th. So you can buy your birthday hand cream, and they have different scents for everything. And this is not my birthday. This is October 31st, and you can engrave it on the back. So I wrote Jack. I also got one of this for each member of Heart Attack on their birthdays, and I wrote their name on the back. I bought this, and I showed my mom, and she was like, you do know you're born in May, right? And we're almost done. I have this little lip balm from Japan. It's made of goat milk. It doesn't smell like anything. And then I have a little hand mirror with my boyfriend on it. And I have some mints.
which I don't like. It tastes like soda, and I don't like things that taste like soda. And I have a portable battery. That's it. I have a lot of things today. I usually don't have a lot of things like this, but it's because today's a long day for me. Usually, I just carry my card, my ID, and my lipstick. That's the only thing I have. But yeah. Mahima says, I don't know much about you. Are you also doing any other work instead of being in radio? Actually, I think our listeners in the chat can answer this question for you. This is a nice way to prove your irisism. Everybody listening to Heart Attack right now, help our newcomer and introduce who Pretty Little Iris is while we listen to a song. This is 오늘 날 머리에서 뿌리 자랐다, Crown by Tomorrow by Together.

Adidang Radio. You guys are listening to Heart Attack. I'm your DJ, Pretty Little Iris. Let's talk about what we do on our show today. But before that, let me see if you guys did a good job introducing me to the newcomer. A girl that eats music and makes bread. She's a singer, loves horror, and a musical fanatic. Iris is the problematic daughter of Mama Huang and Papa Huang, and the one person all bakeries would count on to stay in business during an apocalypse. She also makes music. Iris works undercover for the CIA. Okay, let's see. And Mahima says, thanks so much, guys, for telling me. Indeed, she's not toxic. She's giving aesthetic with horror touch in her vibe. Oh, that's the best part. I am a horror girly indeed. Yeah. Hi. Let's go on. Heart Attack. We have heart news in hour one. I read you news articles on what's happening in the arts and culture world in Korea. And then there's Heart of the Day, where we do a Q&A segment. You and me. So follow us on Instagram and participate. Our Instagram is heartattack_arirang. It's on our screen right now. HARTATTACK _ARIRNG. Heart Attack is an arts and culture program. We attack your heart with art. Heart Attack, which is why heart is spelled with A-R-T. If you look at our logo, art is pink and the other stuff is purple. So it's like Heart Attack. 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Today's question of the day was, what is the last movie you watched? 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If you include a song request, we also play those as well. So send us lots of messages, please. Today in hour two, we have our interview segment called Open Heart, and we are joined by actress Lee Yong-nyeo 선생님, and we are going to be talking about the pets shelter that she is currently running that we were at last week. So I hope you guys are interested. Let's go and listen to a song, and when we are back, we will be back with Heart News. This is 검정색 하트 by Toir featuring Lila Mars and Bio.

October 14th, Wednesday. Here's today's Culture Life News of Korea. This is Heart News. Unseasonably warm weather has finally given way to a sudden autumn chill. Seoul's morning temperature dropped below 10 degrees Celsius for the first time this fall, nearly 7 degrees lower than yesterday. Chilly conditions will continue throughout the day with highs of 20 degrees in Seoul and Jeonju, and 21 degrees in Daegu, Busan, and Ulsan, all below seasonal averages. Skies will be clear, but strong winds with gusts exceeding 15 to 20 meters per second in some areas will make it feel even colder.

actor Kim Woo-yeol recently met Japanese fans at a special event in Yokohama on October 10th. Joined by his co-stars Lee Sung-min, Jin Ki-joo, and Pyo Ji-hoon from the Netflix series Teach You a Lesson, he looked back on his most popular roles, took part in a Japanese language acting challenge, and performed on stage. He also sang I Love You by Japanese singer Yutaka Ozaki, earning an enthusiastic response from fans. Kim Woo-yeol will hold another solo fan meeting in Shanghai on November 21st and has also confirmed upcoming projects including the Netflix series First Doctor and Harmony.

Kickflip has achieved a new personal best in first week album sales with its fourth mini album, Kick Off the Wall Part 1, released on October 6th. The album sold more than 532,000 copies in its first week, marking the group's highest sales record to date. It also topped Hanso Chart's weekly album chart and Circle Chart's weekly retail album chart. Featuring 8 tracks including 2 title songs, the album is especially meaningful because all members participated in the production of every track. With their growing sales and creative involvement, Kickflip continues to establish their own music identity. This has been Korea's Heart News of the Day. We'll be back after Miwon Sung by Kickflip and Beige Coat by Chris Lee.

We ask a question and you give an answer. Today's question, as usual, was uploaded on our Instagram, Heart Attack Nibar Arirang. And today's question was, what was the last movie that you watched? Does it matter alone or at the cinemas? I don't know if this counts as a movie, but three days ago, I watched the recording of the Broadway musical Hamilton. Does that count as a movie? It was over 2 hours and I did watch all of it. If that doesn't count as a movie, it's gonna be hard because it's been a while. The last time I was in the cinemas was for Obsession. And after that, maybe I haven't watched. So I tried watching Lord of the Flies when I was in New York because I can't stream it out here in Korea. I couldn't finish it because I was busy. So I'm very upset over that because I couldn't finish it. But I really liked the first 2-3 episodes. And then, yeah, I don't remember. Probably Obsession. I don't like sit down and watch movies nowadays. I just always like visit places. So yeah, I visit shows. I watch shows. If you asked me what was the last show you watched, it would have been an easier question for me to answer. But let's see what you guys have said. Benny says, for Korean, Wild Sing, and foreign, Safe. Ooh, two answers. Sumsound says, from up on Poppy Hill. I haven't heard about this, but it sounds wholesome. Steve says, The Odyssey. It was very close to the book and worth watching for 3 hours. Right, I didn't watch The Odyssey. That's why, yeah. I'm glad you liked it? Yeah, because you said it was worth watching. Leah says, Letters to Isabel. I really loved it. Is this a romance? It probably is. But if it's not a romance, Letters to Isabel. Voicemails for Isabel. Is a romantic comedy drama film on Netflix that follows a woman named Jill who leaves confessional voicemails to her late sister Isabel, which are accidentally received by a stranger named Wes. Next. Kevin says, K-pop Demon Hunters. Steph says, Hope, the Korean film. I want to watch Hope. I didn't watch Hope, but I want to watch Hope. SB says, Timbit says, I need a Timbit right now. I really need a Timbit right now. I'm the opposite. Watching a movie is far more common than a show. Once I start it, it's hard to stop, so I prefer 2 hours than 5 hours. 5+ hours. Oh, I meant show as in like a musical or a classical or a theatrical or a ballet show. I meant like an actual show. I haven't been watching TV series shows either. I actually meant like going to a venue and seeing something. That's what I've been doing, so I don't have time to watch movies. Haewon says, 만약에 우리 with 구교한. This is called... I always forget the English title for this. You know how you have these things that you always forget? Once We Were Us, starring Moon Ga-young and Koo Kyo-han. I watched this, but it's been a while. Yeah, it's been a while. Oga says, The Odyssey. Crash Override says, Eczema, Pamyo. AJN says, Lord of the Rings, Return of the King, Clips almost daily, and Properly Airplane, which is a 1980s comedies. I didn't watch Lord of the Rings, and I don't really know the lore about it. Yeah. I didn't watch, like, what's that thing Ki-chan likes? I forget. You know that thing that he gets all, like, excited about when someone mentions it? He goes like, oh, you have to watch it. Like, it's so fun. Like, I forget. What is it called? It's like Dread.

Satsuma and the Wailing Marathon. That's a really nice marathon. The Dragon. It's called House of the Dragon. Really? Why does it sound so new to me? House of... What? It seems like I've never heard of this before. Interesting. I guess him PRing did not work on me. Espy says, crawlers. What's crawlers? Is it about people that crawl? People that crawl are babies. So maybe it's about babies. That's not appealing. That's not appealing at all. Ugh. Dracula says, the horror film, They Will Kill You. That's worth the search. Definitely. They? Who's they? And who's you? They Will Kill You is a 2026 film. It's a horror film. A woman answers a cryptic ad for a housekeeping job at a luxurious yet foreboding New York City high-rise. Upon arrival, she discovers residents have vanished without a trace for decades, feeling whispers of a satanic cult lurking in the shadows. And I'm guessing she did not run after she saw the first few signs. Reggie says, Digger. Oh, I've been curious about this. Was it fun? Olga says, How to Train Your Dragon. Imagine if Kichan was trying to get me to watch How to Train Your Dragon that bad. Like, he was like, you have to watch it. Believe me, I watched it 3 times. Like, blah, blah, blah. Imagine. Sikasa says, Iris, you would like the movie The Whale. It's based on a play and it's so good. I started Whale and I stopped after 5 seconds because I had to do something. But yeah, I tried watching it recently and then something happened. Steven says, Uprising. Leon says, Down to Earth. I haven't heard about this one. Einflo says, Eyes Wide Open and one of my favorite movies of all time, Hamnet. It's a masterpiece. I heard great things about Hamnet. Maybe I should watch it. I don't know if it's out on OTT platforms in Korea right now, but maybe I'll check it out. That was our last one. Let's go listen to a song. Thank you guys for answering. Once we are back, I'll be reading your messages. This is Double Knot by Stray Kids.

That was Double Knot by Stray Kids. Let's read your messages. Mahima asks, I want to know the hair care tips. I get asked this question a lot, but I'm never able to answer it because I don't have any hair care tips because I don't do anything to my hair. But I think that's the tip. Don't do anything to your hair. Don't perm it. Don't dye it. Don't whatever. Don't do anything. Don't use curling irons. Don't do straighteners. I don't do anything to my hair, which is why I think it looks like I do things to my hair. I curl it, but I don't use heat. So that's, yeah. I kind of want my hair to be a little bit unhealthier because my curls never hold in place. So yeah, maybe I should use a straightener a few times. SB says, hi Iris, how was your day? How was my day? I wasn't awake long enough to decide on what my day was like today. But also I'm a pro at nitpicking what I don't like about anything. I'm so good at doing that. So it's really bad though, because I'm really good at just nitpicking all the small things that bug me. And it's probably the smallest things, right? But once these small things pile up enough, then I officially am in a bad mood. But the good thing, so the bad thing about this is, like, it's very small. It could be like, why did the wind blow this way? Right? It bugs me. So that's the bad thing. But the good thing is, if they pile up and I'm in a bad mood, the good thing is I can also become, like, I can also change the mood, change my mood with a very small thing. Let's say I'm already annoyed and I'm already bugged, but let's say I went to a bookstore and the smell of the bookstore was nice, then I'd be in a good mood. Wait, am I moody? The mystery movie was Crawlers. As I smell food. I smell food. Who's eating? I smell food. Are you guys eating without me outside? No, I smell like... Is Johan eating next door? Can you check if he's eating? He's not eating? Is the announcer eating? I smell food suddenly. The mystery movie was Crawlers. As someone who hates spiders, it's about spiders. Okay. It was a good one. Very good, though. I also got a new glass. I think you would like it. And then went to a local restaurant and got a sourdough sandwich with pastrami, turkey, ham, and cheese. Here's the picture of the glass. Ooh, it's a spooky glass. I like... Is that a hand? That's Iris aesthetic. And then we have the picture of the pastrami sandwich. Ta-da! Ooh, looks juicy. Fun fact of the day, I don't really like pastrami sandwich. I don't really like meat on sandwich, but looks very tasty. Iris, oh my gosh, someone is eating in the studio. Maybe is it like downstairs or upstairs? Is there like something that connects? Like, I don't... Question of the day, what is your favorite sandwich? Can I request online times 3 by Jian of Young Pussy? Have a great break tomorrow. My favorite sandwich is, I like brie cheese and apple sandwich with arugula. I also like just jambeur sandwich with just like baguette and butter and jam. Yeah, those are like the type of sandwiches that I like. I don't

really like loaded hot sandwiches. Yeah. I like stuff with basil pesto in it as well. Next is Steven saying, "Hi Iris, I can't forget to tell you how pretty you are. You're so pretty. Do you enjoy petting a cat or a dog more?" Dog. "I've been enjoying going for night walks. Fun fact, my brother went to a baseball game with my sister and the team won. Can I request a song? Oh, by Girls' Generation. Love, Steven." Do we have a picture from Steven? If we can get that up on the screen, we'll share it in a bit. Do we have a picture from Steven? Bahar likes steak and cheese. When I go to the sandwich franchise, I always get like just veggie sandwich. I'm not a meat person. Let's see. Leon says, "Somebody eating hot pot in the studio." No, it doesn't smell like hot pot. It smells like... It smells like a meat sandwich. Is it Espy? Next, it's Benny saying, "Hello, pretty Iris and everyone. Happy Wednesday. I look forward to today's show and the second hour as well. I also look forward to DBDB this Friday, which is who will be the next special guest. And yeah, we look forward to learning Korean. It's been sunny at times and rainy because of thunderstorms too. I'll listen to tomorrow's show, so enjoy your one-day break. Have a great Wednesday. I'll word you guys from Benny. Song request, Happy Ending by Car of the Garden. Maybe... Happy ending." Guys, stop triggering musical words to me because I'm going to go on and just do a rant. Tomorrow we're going to have a day off because our producer is going to get her health exam, which is very much needed. Everybody, here's a reminder. Go get your health checkup. So that is why we're just pre-recording one day tomorrow, if you guys were wondering. Let's see. Mahima says, "Iris, I love books. Can you suggest me a book to read?" Oh, so I read a lot of books, Mahima, and if you listen to Heart Attack often, I'll probably be talking a lot about books. So tune in more often. What's a book that I can recommend right now on the top of my head? What genre do you like, Mahima? Let me know, because I have a very specific like genre that I like. So what's something that you like? Geek Diggy asked, "Are the vents all connected?" I think there's something with like a vent, but also I don't see a vent here because this is like a closed plastered studio. So I don't know where I'm smelling this, but it's happening. Bahar asked, "Iris, have you tried Durham's kebab wraps before?" I've tried kebab wraps, but they didn't say they were Durham's, but I like kebab. Surprisingly, Korea has a good variety of kebabs, so I've had them here and there. Oh, this week's DBDB guest is actually... Wait, should I tell you? Should I tell you? Should I tell you? Well, we're going to be having the same guest that we had. So we're going to be having a continuing episode with NTX Yunhyuk. So I hope you guys are excited for that. Let's see what else you guys are saying. You like, Mahima says, "I like sometimes fairy tale and aesthetic books, which is warm books to read." Warm books. Warm books are really not my thing. I like cold books. I'll think about it, and if I remember, I will let you know. So apparently, SB, the song isn't in our system yet, so we'll play it maybe next time when it is in our system. Thank you guys for your messages. This is O by Sonyeoshide and Happy Ending by Car of the Garden.

Sing, sing, sing, tiny tunes. Do you remember listening to a lullaby in your mother's arms before falling asleep as a child? Wrapped in a warm embrace, you may have felt your eyes slowly growing heavier and heavier. But people are not the only ones who have a special place to sleep. Birds rest in trees, mice curl up inside their little holes, and children find comfort in their mother's arms. These peaceful bedtime scenes are captured in a traditional Korean children's song called 새는 새는. The song has only two short lines. The birds sleep in the trees. The mice sleep in their holes. And children like us fall asleep in our mother's arms. The lyrics are simple, but when they are sung again and again, the song begins to sound like a gentle lullaby whispered to a child until they drift off to sleep. In some regions, the song was also called 엄마 품, meaning mother's arms. In other versions, children sang about sleeping in their grandmother's arms, so the song was sometimes called 할매 품, or grandmother's arms. Now, can you imagine a child slowly falling asleep as these tender words are repeated? Let's listen to the traditional Korean children's song, 새는 새는.

Arirang Radio. The time is 3 p.m.

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Welcome back, guys. We opened up our second hour of Heart Attack, and I'm your DJ, Pretty Little Iris. On our second hour of Wednesdays, we have Open Heart, where we conduct an interview with an open heart, and we get to know our guest a little bit better. 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If you're on Jeju-do Island, you can possibly meet our researcher on the street. Thank you guys for your participation. Let's go listen to a song, and I will be back to start off Open Heart. This is 시간의 틈 by 전상근.

0: Welcome to Arirang News. This is Kim Ji-yeon, and we start with the top headlines at this hour. President Lee Jae-myung has named the head of the National Tax Service, Im Kwang-hyun, as his new chief of staff. At the Blue House on Wednesday, the new chief of staff vowed to do his utmost to improve people's livelihoods as top aide to the president. Im began his career as a public servant in 1995 and served as a Democratic Party lawmaker during the 22nd National Assembly. He will replace Kang Eun-sik, who announced last month that he would step down to take responsibility for controversial cabinet nominations. Judicial justice, political neutrality, and independence. These are among the key principles pledged by Kim Ji-yong, the nominee to lead Korea's Serious Crime Investigation Agency, during his confirmation hearing at the National Assembly on Wednesday. The nominee outlined four key priorities for building public trust in the new agency, protecting human rights, strengthening investigative expertise, ensuring thorough supplementary investigations into crimes targeting vulnerable groups, and safeguarding political neutrality and independence. However, Wednesday's hearing also saw both the ruling Democratic Party and main opposition People Power Party raise concerns over the agency's launch and leadership vacuum as it officially kicked off on October 2nd. The DP questioned the nominees' inadequate document submissions, while the PPP highlighted internal divisions within the ruling bloc. Korea and the U.S. have agreed on the importance of economic and financial cooperation during talks between the two countries' finance chiefs. The Ministry of Finance and Economy said Tuesday that Minister Lee Hyung-il held his first video talks with U.S. Treasury Secretary Scott Bessent the day before. Bessent congratulated Lee on his appointment, while Lee thanked him and expressed hope for closer ties. They also discussed the shared economic policy priorities and ways to expand cooperation. The ministry said it will continue talks with its counterparts in the U.S. and other major economies. Tech products are taking up a bigger share of Korea's exports than ever before. According to data released Wednesday by the Ministry of Science and ICT and the Ministry of Trade, Industry and Resources, ICT exports hit $75.15 billion in September, nearly triple the level from a year earlier. That is the first time monthly shipments have topped $70 billion, up from August's previous record of just under $60 billion. ICT now makes up around 62% of the country's total exports. With imports at around $21 billion, the sector's trade surplus hit a record $53.71 billion. Semiconductors did most of the heavy lifting. Chip exports reached $60.3 billion, up 262.8% on-year and accounting for around 80% of all ICT exports. South Korea's investment plan in the U.S.-Alaska liquefied natural gas pipeline project came into focus. During his campaign rally on Tuesday, U.S. President Donald Trump reiterated Korea's pledge of investment as he announced Taiwan's investment plan. According to AP, Taiwan officials said in February they will boost purchases of U.S. natural gas to make up about one-third of its imports this year. Lastly, to the local bourse. South Korean stocks closed lower than the day before. Korea's benchmark KOSPI lost 26.54 points to close at 6,008.81, whereas KOSDAQ lost 13.18 points, closing at 823.85. Moving to the weather forecast. After the rain stopped yesterday, a cold wind blew in, and this morning, Seoul was the coldest it has been this fall. The wind is especially strong, making it feel even colder. Starting tomorrow afternoon, temperatures will gradually rise, bringing back the autumn weather of this season. Tomorrow, Seoul will start at 16 degrees. The current temperatures are 19 degrees in Seoul, 20 degrees in Gwangju, 22 degrees in Busan, and 18 degrees on Jeju-do Island. 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

There's a quiet comfort in holding on to something you've used for years. Whether it's a worn-out jacket that fits just right, a cracked favorite mug, or an old pair of shoes you can't bring yourself to throw away. Old items carry a history that new ones just cannot match. Over time, those everyday objects stop being just useful things, they turn into little anchors holding on to our favorite memories. So here goes the question of the day. Do you get deeply attached to items you've used for a long time? Or can you toss things out without a second thought? Let us know right now as you take a listen to 정이라고 하자 Beyond Love by Big Naughty featuring 10cm. This is Johan Lee checking in. Welcome to the archive.

It is Wednesday, October 14th, and you are joining us at The Archive, the show where we explore K-pop and K-content with deep dives, unique stories, hidden meanings, and fresh insights, all from our cozy library studio. And this is Johan Lee checking in with a very melodic song, everyone. Coming from Big Naughty featuring Ship Senchi, that was 정이라고 하자, Beyond Love. Happy hump day, everybody, although I'm not the original. A second hour, we'll have Ajong come in to bless us with this very much of a unique catchphrase. Happy hump day, everybody. Yes, indeed. Welcoming aboard all of our beloved listeners tuning in to our show at this very moment. I see a lot of beautiful names saying hello to us via our YouTube live stream. Adelang Radio is the name of her channel. I see Benny saying hello. I also see Zachary saying hello. We have Stephanie saying hello too. I see Steven. I see Paulina. I also see Haewon Jung PD님, who helped us with the opening today, as our very own Kang PD님 couldn't make it to the office for personal issues. I don't think he's sick or anything, so don't worry about it, everybody. He's fine. But today it's going to be me and Ajon only, meaning we're going to go crazy and wild. Everybody, this is your chance, the chance to show your inner selves and go wild and crazy as a pack of crazy wolves or something like that. But anyways, scrolling down a bit more, I see Jake Del Rosario saying hello. I see Nick Archer saying hello. I see Aim Lita also here with us today saying, I am so full and sleepy time is coming, but I want to tune into the show. 어떻게? It probably means you'll have to sing along to the songs we are playing after you today. It's going to be a 노래방 session for many of you, so I get ready for that. It's going to be super fun today. We also have Siska saying hello. Also, Ajon's joining us. Stacey Wiley says hello. And scrolling down a bit more, Mochi Yana, I see. Kel, I see. And many, many more people joining us right now. Our listener Stephanie says, Kang PD님 없어서 방 청소도 안 했구나. 바로 티남 saying us, because Kang PD님's not here, that the studio looked a little bit messy. 맞습니다. That is very, very true. I forgot to erase the whiteboard. Everybody, today's topic. Attachment. Is it just like attachment to a person or your best friend? No, we're talking about items. We cannot deny that there is a quiet comfort in holding on to something you've used for years. Let's say it could be a jacket that you've worn for 20 years and there's like a hole inside. It works, but it's not at its best form. There also could be like a, I don't know, sneaker that your good hyung bought for you for your birthday present, let's say. And it's also got a hole. And it's totally worn out, but you just can't throw it away because it holds so much memory. Or it could also be a car that you've been driving for 16 years when a drunken taxi driver decides to hit the bumper and it just goes halfway, in a way, demolished. You still bring it back to life because you just cannot let it go. These are the things that really brings back all those good old memories, if you really think about it, right? For instance, the shoe that I'm wearing right now is it's kind of like a casual slash dress shoe. I bought this and wore this for my prom party, everyone, back in 2009, was it? 2008, maybe? At the time, it was huge. It was so big for me. Obviously, my parents weren't really aware of my shoe size at the time. But anyways, they got me this dress shoe. I never decided to throw it away. And guess what? I'm putting it back to good use right now. And I love it. At the time, I was like, it's so outdated. It's so old. And it's so, like, out of fashion. But fashion comes in full circle. I'm wearing one right now. I'm very happy that I never decided to throw it away. I'm just like this, everyone. Some people just have a lot of difficulty in throwing out these items that you are deeply attached to. People like me, when moving out from a house, I also say, I feel there's an emotion that's embedded in the walls of my bedroom. Whenever I'm moving out from a place, I just feel so sad and I, you know, touch the wall saying, thank you, buddy. It's a little bit cheesy, but I'm a person like that. I'm really bad at throwing things out. I still have my high school notes. I still have my college textbooks in my house. It's terrible. And it's really
I don't know. It's really taking up a lot of space in my house, but it's just so very difficult for me to say goodbye to these items. Are you on Team Johan, who's struggling so much to throw out old items because you're so deeply attached to it? Or are you on Team Whatsoever, where you have no problem in tossing things out without a second thought? This is the question of the day, everybody. If you have, let's say, your favorite item that you've been holding on to for decades and you still have it on you, or maybe even at your house right now, like a doll, let's say, if you have a picture of those, if you could share them with us for today's episode, that'd be super nice, because I would love to see those items through photos. If you have them, please send them over to us right now by DMing us, direct messaging us on our official Instagram account at @thearchive_arirang with your story. Also, if you have some song requests to make, do not hesitate and send them over to us right now, okay? Some more comments coming in. I see Mahima joining us right now. Hello, Mahima. Welcome aboard. Good to have you here with us. We have some more people saying... Here it goes. I see somebody already excited for Friday's voice acting. Nick says, new story for Friday's voice acting. The Exactly Bros and the chaos in the studio. That's coming up. That is coming up. Stephanie says, 초등학교 때 일기도 있는데요. Saying, I still have my elementary school journal. That's great. That's great. It's literally the archive of your own life, right? Take a photo and send them over to us. That'd be cool. We have Ayana saying, Team Johan capitalized. I'm assuming we have like both extreme ends of today's topic. Are you good at throwing them out, or are you terrible at it just like me? Let us know. Really looking forward to it. Jam Jam says, Johan, how are you? Want to see that prom shiny shoes? It's not that shiny. It's very much worn out, but I might as well show it to you guys during the song break. Okie dokie, everybody, as we told you, today our producer is absent. He's not sick, do not worry. He said he misses you guys very, very much. But that means we can go a little bit more off track and go crazy. So everyone, get ready for the ride. But before anything, let's quickly take a listen to the manual. Here's how you can use our show. First up, for local listeners, you can tune in on Jeju-do Island at 88.7 MHz in Jeju City, 88.1 MHz in Seogwipo City, and 101.9 MHz in the Daejeon area. 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You can also DM us if you have messages to send or have song requests. Now, what's coming up next? Kicking off the first hour of the program, we'll dive into the headline news in the world of K-pop and K-content, starting with The Spotlight. Next, and fresh on the shelf, we'll feature the newest K-pop release. After that, Between the Lines will uncover the hidden meanings behind iconic lyrics in Korean songs. And finally, we'll wrap up with Incoming, reading out your messages that came through our YouTube live chat and Instagram DMs. Coming up in the second hour, everybody, we've got our weekly segment, The Anonymous, coming up, talking about your anonymous concerns, stories, day-to-day worries that you have submitted for us. We're going to invite Ajon and the Book of Answers into the studio real soon, so get ready for quite a ride, everyone. Now, here goes the question of the day for the first hour. Just like the DJ Johan Lee, do you get deeply attached to items you've used for a long time? Or can you toss things out without a second thought? Let us know right now by DMing us at @thearchive_arirang as we take a listen to two wonderful songs back to back, everybody. Starting off with Zion T featuring Benny Benek III, 내가 좋아하는 것들, The Things I Love. It'll be followed by Buang Vroom by Kim Mung Myang.

What makes today stand out? What's the latest buzz? In the spotlight, we're diving into what makes today truly special. Former SM Entertainment chief producer Lee Soo-man has officially returned to the Korean music market following the expiration of his non-compete agreement, launching A2O Entertainment and introducing new multinational groups A2O Light and A2O Seoul at a debut showcase in Kintex. Both groups debuted with tracks produced by Yoo Young-jin, while Lee Soo-man outlined plans to integrate advanced technologies like AI, XR, and interactive fan platforms into future music content. Tomorrow By Together has partnered with the UNICEF Korea Committee to support Guide to My Feelings, a mental health chatbot designed to assist teenagers in expressing their emotions and seeking professional support. Expanding their involvement in the ongoing Together for Tomorrow campaign, the group provided photos and encouraging messages for the digital tool as part of their two-year, $1.4 million donation commitment. And yes, everybody, the two headline news of the day. If you've been on the socials over the last 24 hours, you probably would have come across one of their videos. If you're talking about K-pop, the overall K-pop system, K-pop sound, the performance and everything, you cannot leave out Lee Soo-man. He used to be the head chief producer of SM Entertainment, giving birth to mega teams like H.O.T, 동방신기, Super Junior, Girls' Generation, FX, you name it. You name it, everybody. Now he has set up a new company called A2O Entertainment. I believe that's like Alpha to Omega. That's what it stands for. And this highly anticipated group, A2O Light and A2O Seoul, has made a debut yesterday. Many people are in love with the concept and the song. If you still haven't checked it out, you have to go ahead and do so. You will not be disappointed. I promise you. It's incredible. You can hear and you can feel that SM, your favorite SM group vibes. It's like a mix of all those mega groups. Incredible aesthetics, everyone. Moving on to the next news. Tomorrow By Together, partnering up with UNICEF Korea Committee, everyone. A mental health chatbot. Imagine all the teenagers, you know, who are going through so much difficulties, being able to join this platform and seek professional support with the help and aid of their favorite idol group members. How amazing is that? This is a typical example of positive impact, 선한 영향력, and I really want to show my respect to both Tomorrow By Together, the agency, and of course UNICEF Korea for putting this wonderful, wonderful program together. If you have a chance, go ahead and search up Guide to My Feelings Tomorrow By Together, and you can find further information on that. Now, that's about it for the spotlight today. Going back to see some messages coming in on our YouTube live stream, I see Melchiana saying, Tomorrow By Together, what a heart emoji. Stacy saying, congratulations to Suman's new groups and best of luck to their debut. Same here, it's always very exciting to witness the birth of a new group, right? And you can already tell that this team, they are gonna probably leave a mark in the K-pop history for sure. Scrolling up a little bit more, I see more people joining us saying hello. Also saying, you guys miss my sister. I sent her a very much of a personal text last night saying, come on. I'm so mean. I was like, you're too active on the chat. I literally told her that, and she was like, oh, I'm sorry. I want to apologize to my sister. But anywho, everyone, anywho. Question of the day. Do you get deeply attached to items you've used for a long time, or can you toss things out without a second thought? That is a question of the day. Once you have your answers ready, do not hesitate and send them over to us by using our Instagram account. You can find the send message button. You click that, you type away your messages, we'll be able to collect those and check out those lovely, lovely items that you're heavily attached to at the end of the first hour. But for now,
Here goes another wonderful, wonderful song that many people love singing along to. I'm pretty sure we have some big fans of this specific indie musician. Coming from Standing Egg, this is 오래된 노래, Old Song.

Fresh on the Shelf.Fresh on the shelf, time to check out the latest drops in the market, everybody. Last night, of course, many, many teams made a comeback. Initially, I planned to introduce a mega collaboration. Mega collaboration between Epic High and Davichi, because they put out a new song called Maison Scène, but apparently the lyrics are not that radio friendly. So instead, I decided to continue on as an extension to the Spotlight news today by playing out one of the songs that was presented by A2O Entertainment last night. And that's going to be coming from the girl group, everyone. A2O.Light. I'm going to show you the image 3, 2, and 1. That is the album cover, everybody. A2O Light. It says Neon. The song is called Neon. The album title track description, it says, Neon is a track that vividly defines A2O Light's signature Zalpha pop identity. Driven by a heavy, resonant bass line, the song unveils a powerful and addictive soundscape tied together by the hypnotic refrain Neon and Beyond. Last night's debut showcase included a boy group, A2O Soul,and the girl group, A2O Light. Both of the songs were so good. But I chose this one in particular because you can hear songs from your favorite SM's Hanbae groups, like the upper generation groups. Like you can hear a bit of TVXQ, you can hear a bit of SHINee, you can hear a bit of FX, a bit of 소녀시대, Girls' Generation, and it's just really good.It's just really, really good. And I was shook. I was shook the moment I listened to it. I would call this like Lucifer 2.0. Assuming this could be the next 수능 금지곡, earworm song that you should never listen to before an important exam or a job interview. It's definitely going Neon and Beyond already. People are already hooked onto the lyrics right now. Also...Some more people joining us right now saying hello, hello. And also Aimlita saying there is clean version for Epic High and Davichi. Really? I did not know. Maybe I'll play it tomorrow then. How about that? Sounds goody. Well, thank you for letting me know and informing me about that. I don't think I had the chance to check that out. I should have. Siska saying the album cover is kind of creepy, like silhouette of alien. Trust me.It's a new generation. Zalpha Pop, everyone. Zalpha Pop, Neon by A2O Light. Here we go.

songs. And it's now time to dive into Between the Lines, breaking down K-pop lyrics and uncovering the meanings behind the words. Everybody, that was quite a track, wasn't it? It's going to be the next, make sure not to listen to before an important interview or an exam, because that is truly an earworm. It gets stuck. It really gets stuck. And the whole day you'll be like, neon and beyond. incredible track indeed. Again, the buzz is wild. We had a Jun writing in saying, they say that the 13-year-old center member reminds them of BoA. Exactly. That is what people are talking about. If you check out the performance, you can see this center member who's very young, and you'll be reminded of BoA's debut. And that's also going viral right now. Stephanie saying that was 또 유 영진 역군, saying, of course, the song was written by 유 영진, the star producer. The synergy effect between Lee Soo-man and Yoo Young-jin, the producer, is just incredible. Once again, proven to be right. But now, time to break down a song that is of opposite end of this musical spectrum. Very much of a slow tempo ballad. That's very emotional. Very, very emotional. We're going to break down a song called, as you can tell on the whiteboard that I drew, that is a teddy bear, everyone. And there is a song called Teddy Bear in Korea. Not by Stacy, not a girl group dance song, but a ballad tune called 고민형, Teddy Bear by Lin featuring Haegum. We're going to break down this song together, everyone. The first line, it says, 새빨간 하트를 지우고, even if I erase the bright red heart next to your name, 저장된 1번을 지워도, and delete you from speed dial number 1, 다른 번호로 바꿔봐도, or even try changing my phone number, 안 돼, 안 돼, 안 된단 말이야. It doesn't work, it doesn't work, it just does not work. These lyrics illustrate the painful futility of trying to erase memories through physical and digital actions. Back in the days when this song was released, you know, it was those days where there was speed dial. And you usually put number one with your partner's number or your girlfriend or boyfriend's number. You try to erase the person after a breakup. What do you do first? Erase their numbers, and then maybe even block them on all the socials and try to erase all the, you know, cute names that you have saved his or her numbers. Like in Korea, that'd be like 자기 or like 여보, like my darling or sweetheart. And you have this like heart emoji. You erase all those, hoping that you can finally move on. But the deeper you are in love, the longer it takes for you to move on with life. And one thing even more interesting about this song is the narration by Haegum. At the time, Haegum was a member of a trio group, I believe, with the name of Bebe Minyoung. One of the members was Ben, the solo artist right now. Haegum joins the track as a narrator, but she's not just simply narrating, she's actually acting. And that's actually a cherry on top of this track, everyone. Pretty sure you guys are gonna love it. Here we go, right away. Coming from Lin, featuring Haegum, this is 고민형, Teddy Bear.

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1: You're currently tuning in to The Archive with Johan Lee, and the emotional song we just listened to was 고민형 Teddy Bear by Lin featuring Haegeum. A lovely, lovely song indeed. Very experimental. Because when it comes to ballads, there is that formulation. Is that a formula? I'm sorry, formulation. There is a formula that always works, you know, that verse, pre-chorus, chorus, and then back to verse, pre-chorus, chorus, then bridge, then chorus, and maybe one more chorus. That is like the money structure of a typical hit ballad track. But songs like this, they're really going beyond that frame and trying out different things. And I was like, when I first listened to it, I was like, that's really cool. Really, really cool. I hope you also enjoyed singing along to it. I see more comments coming in. We have, here we go. Siska sings such high notes. Lin is a wonderful singer. She is incredible. Yana says, wow, such sad boy time. Indeed, it is truly a breakup song. More like a post-breakup song. Stephanie saying, 저장된 1번이 뭔가 했더니 예전에 단축번호 그거구나. ... saying, I was wondering, what is that number one on the dial phone? Yes, we're talking about the OG phone. 1번 누구셨는지 한번 곰곰이 생각해 보시면 좋을 것 같습니다. I highly recommend you all to think of that speed dial number one. Who was that person? Me? It was my mom. 저희 어머니였죠. Moving down a bit more, we have Yanna, HXN Band, saying, 안녕하세요. 또 생각나서 들렸습니다. 요한님 머리 자르셨나 봐요. Saying, hello. I came back after a long while. Johan, you had your haircut. 맞습니다. 알아봐 주셔서 감사합니다. Thanks for noticing. 잘 오셨어요. Welcome. Welcome to the archive. Just like this, everyone, if you're tuning in via our radio or via our audio stream, I highly recommend you to come over and join our community by leaving some live chat comments. Now I'll be able to read them out and also interact with you. So everybody, please come over and say hello to us. 잘 오셨습니다. Today's topic is called 애착템, I guess, in Korean. Some of those items that you've been using for a very long while. And for instance, a jacket that you bought 20 years ago. It could also be a dress shoe that you wore to your prom. It could also be a diary you wrote ever since you were a teenager. These items, some people have no problem in throwing them out. They're like, oh, it was put to good use and it's time to move on. They let it go and slide. But people like me have such a difficult time throwing away items that you are deeply attached to, something that you've been using for a very long time. As I told you, as the TMI, the dress shoe I'm wearing right now is the dress shoe that I wore for my high school prom. How amazing is that? What about you? That was a question. And our listeners got back to us with many, many responses. So let me quickly cover the first ones that came in. Starting off with Jun. Jun said, I'm definitely someone who gets deeply attached to items I've kept for a long time. So my room is now filled with things I don't necessarily use anymore. For example, I still have books and magazines that I used to enjoy reading, even though I haven't flipped through them in ages. I guess it's not just about the items themselves, but also the memories and feelings attached to them that makes it so hard to let go. Since my house is going to undergo renovation next year, I suppose it's finally time for me to declutter and let go of some of those things. It's going to be a challenge, but hopefully I can learn that letting go of certain items doesn't mean I have to let go of the memories associated with them. Very true. I agree with you. Just like you, under my bed, the Pandora's box, I have like all the previous diaries, all the notes, all the essays I wrote, all the tests that I took back in college and high school, they're all right below my mattress right now. And I don't know when I'll be able to throw them away. I should. Probably by the next time I move, I think I'll be letting go of those good old memories. Or maybe taking photos of those and leaving a digital copy. That's just a type of person I am. I know I'll never get back and to like sit down and read those things, but I don't know, it's so difficult. So difficult. Well, thank you for sharing that message with us, Jun. Wishing you all the best with the renovation at your house too. The next one that I want to read right now is coming in from Bruce. Bruce said, I have a 40-year-old sweatshirt with more holes than cloth, which I still regularly wear, and a 20-year-old big screen TV, which I watch every day. Does that answer your question? Yes, it does, Bruce. Yes, it does. Sweatshirts, I mean, I don't know, certain types of clothing, they get better with time. I think they age like wine. Right? They really do. Some of those items out there, especially for leather items, let's say, like a leather boot, the more you wear them, the more worn out they become cooler. They really do. My grandma bought me a... What was it? Was it camel? The color itself is brown, but anyways, she bought me a brand new dress shoe when I first came to Korea, 2011. At the time, I was like, again, that's so out of fashion. I was like, I'm only like 19. Like, when am I going to wear that? Right now, it's one of my favorite dress shoes because they're all worn out and so vintage. So nice. Thank you for the message, Bruce. The next one is coming in from Julia. Julia said, I'm one of those people who gets attached to things I use, especially if I can't replace them. For example, I've got a pair of shoes that I should have worn out ages ago. They've got holes in them, and not just one. But they're so comfortable that even brand new shoes aren't as comfortable. What's more, they're in such a state that I no longer have to worry about damaging them. The first and second photos show my shoes from the outside. I reckon they look better in these photos than they do in real life. The third photo shows how worn out they are on the inside and why I should throw them away. Okay, looking vintage is one thing, but if they are kind of out of function, meaning if they are not able to bring you comfort when walking, it's about time, I guess. Here is the shoe that she's going to show us right now. 3, 2, and zooming in, zooming in. Oh, why isn't the zoom button working? Okay, here it goes. 3, 2, and 1. I do see some holes there. Maybe it's time. Maybe it's time. From the front, but it looks nice. It looks nice. It seems like it's gone through a lot, and it definitely holds some stories. And from the inside, she said, ah, yes, it is about time. It is about time. It was put to good use. It was put to good use. And it's done its job to bring you the comfort while it lasted. So my guess is about time. Maybe store it somewhere. Store it in the box and leave it under your bed. And maybe in like a decade, you can come back and say, oh, that shoe, we've gone through a lot together. That'd be nice. Reading out one more message. This came in from Yana. Yana said, Team Johan, 100%. I bought this plushie in Korea back in 2020. It was already much torn and many holes due to being the cat's victim. But I guess I'm not the one who can't throw things away. Mom and sister always keep washing it and it's still in our house, surviving, said Yana, sending us a photo of that very, very cute plushie. We're going to check them out right now. 3, 2, and 1. Ah, so cute. It's a Chijinyangi. We call these yellow striped cats cheese cats because they look like cheese. Aw, so cute. I want to pet this cat so badly right now. And the plushie toy, it looks clean. What are you talking about? It looks so very clean. Maybe it's due to your mother and sister always putting it in the laundry, I guess. Lovely. My dog has like 5-6 plushies at home and they are filthy disgusting right now. I gotta clean them out. I do. But whenever I try to like put it in the laundry thingy, my dog just goes wild, so I can't. And it's always in his little bed. It would actually bite me if I was to take it. So yes, gotta be careful with that. Maybe time for one more. This came in from Steven. Steven said, something that has meaning, I'll keep for a long time, and even if it's broken, I still keep it. I'm a complicated person, but if it's really useless, I'll throw it away. Can I request Happiness, 행복 by Red Velvet? Say, my sweater from high school. I replace it with a new one, but I can't throw it out, said Steven, showing us a photo. Let's give it a check right now. Here we wait. Is this Ajon just filming stuff? Okay, because you guys submitted so much of these replies, they're mixed up with all your submissions right now. Here we go. 3, 2, and 1. A purple sweater from high school that he replaced with a new one. That is good. That is good. This purple sweater, hoodie sweater reminds me of my high school too, because my high school, Westmount High, our official color was purple and white, and our uniforms were also purple like that. And talking about uniforms, I still have them in my house. I should be throwing them away. I know it. And I know that it has holes in them, but for some reason I cannot. It's so difficult to throw out school uniforms. I'll feel my heart will be broken if somebody was to come in and take away my uniforms. Maybe I'll show my grandchildren in the future, this is what your grandpa used to wear back in high school. Maybe not. But anywho, everyone, thank you so much for all the messages you have submitted. Let me come back after this song in the second hour to unfold a few more of the messages that came in. But so far, loving all of these items. It definitely does make sure to bring us happiness in our day-to-day life, right? Here it goes. As requested by Steven, this is Red Velvet singing 행복 happiness.
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0: What kind of clarity is filling your day today? We drink water every day, but have you ever wondered, the bottle of water in your hand, what kind of journey did it take to get to you? At the southern edge of Korea lies Jeju, an island holding one of nature's most honest, untouched secrets. Formed by volcanic activity 1.8 million years ago, layers of rugged basalt rock and countless tiny pathways carved by lava. Rainwater that falls on this island begins a remarkable journey, traveling deep underground for over 31 years. Like a vast natural filtration system, these layers of volcanic rock carefully remove impurities while enriching the water with essential minerals like vanadium and silica. From 420 meters below the surface, untouched by human hands, this pristine water is brought up, then passes through rigorous quality checks and global standard management systems before reaching you. That is why, within just 3 months of its launch, it became Korea's number one bottled water, and why people around the world trust Jeju Samdasu. More than just water to quench your thirst, it is 31 years of patience, a story shaped by nature itself. 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Enriching Jeju, bringing happiness to its people. A cleaner tomorrow for Jeju. 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

This is The Archive. And welcome back, everyone, to the second hour of The Archive. Now it is Wednesday, 5 p.m. KST meeting. Coming up next is The Anonymous, our corner where we get to talk about your day-to-day concerns, life dilemmas, on-the-fence situations that were submitted to us anonymously. I just skimmed through today's submissions and they seem to be very interesting and diverse, so everybody get ready for extra fun today. For your information, the best way to consume and experience our show is via our official YouTube channel at Arirang Radio, so please come over and say hello by leaving a nice comment on the live chat. On top of that, if you are enjoying the show, please come over to our official Instagram account at @thearchive_Arirang as we post everything you need to know about our show day to day. Does that make sense? Every day. Every day, indeed, everybody. I guess it is already time to invite Ajon into the studio, but I would love to read maybe one or two more messages that came in today. My mind is all everywhere today. Please do bear with me. Please do. This next message that came in was from Esther. Esther also sent us a photo, so I would love to read this out right now, saying, "Hello, Johan. Usually we don't throw away everyday items until they're no longer usable and cannot be repaired. But when it comes to things that hold personal memories, I find it really hard to throw them away. But a few years ago, I started going through these things and keeping only the items that matter most to me, like CDs, books, and sheet music collected over decades. It was a hard personal process. Going through everything will still take a lot of time, since we've even kept all our bank statements and bills from decades past in folders stored in the attic. On the other hand, just knowing that we've kept so many drawings, books, toys, stuffed animals, and so on is simply a wonderful feeling. Someday, they will have to go through them and take their memories with them. And my mom has already made some wonderful patchwork kilts for our daughter's 18th birthdays using well-preserved clothing from all four of us. Ooh, what a precious keepsake. I will look for a picture." Number one is, I wrote this when I was 13, is a description. Number two is, "Our eldest daughter's favorite skirt from when she was about 1 to 2 years old." Ugh, must be adorable. And number three is a curtain I crocheted when I was 17 years old. Okay, first of all, I love this message. I really do. All those items that hold special memories with time, it becomes even more valuable. And that's why I guess the more we hold on to it, it gets more difficult for us to let it go. But let's give it a check. Three images that Esther has submitted for us today. I am scrolling through our Instagram account to see your pictures. Here we go. Starting off with the letter. Ooh, whoa, what a handwriting. 3, 2, and 1. Whoa. Great cursive German handwriting. That is wonderful. And even on the right, I think that's like a hand-drawn image, isn't it? It's like a drawing of about 20 people holding hands. That's so nice. And then the second image is her eldest daughter's favorite skirt from 1 to 2 years old. How cute is that? Look at the color and the patterns. Oh, it's so exotic. And number three is right here. Beautiful. Wow, Esther made this herself at the age of 17, everybody. How amazing is that? I can so tell that you're talented, very talented, Esther, especially when it comes to like craft work. You're so very talented. You've shown us many, many of those sweaters that you have quilted yourself. It's just incredible. You should maybe put up a brand or something and start your own business. I'm sure the local people, like your neighbors, will love it. Love it so very much. Thank you for sharing that precious piece of your memory, Esther. It feels like we were able to really kind of bring back those past memories of yours. And we can all imagine Esther being in that specific space when this photo and the items in the photo was taken and put to life, which is just amazing and magical. So many comments coming in. We have Mahima saying, "Wow, so cute." Aniga says, "This is so heartwarming."
Nick sending us a smiling emoji, which is cute. Steven saying cursive is incredible. Bahar says Esther is always so artistic. Exactly. We do have quite a pool of talent tuning into our show every day. Esther says thank you very much, everybody. Well, once again, thank you for all your lovely submissions. I'll try to cover the unread messages over the weekend. But for now, I would love to play out this song that was requested by Jun today. All these items that hold special, special memories. With time, it gets more and more difficult to let go. But there will come a time in which we have no choice but to let it go. I hope it won't be as heartbreaking as it would be right now. I would be heartbroken if somebody was to tell me to throw out all those collection of memories that I have under my bed. Here we go. Day 6, singing Noah, Noah, Noah, Letting Go.

0: Life is full of dilemmas, and sometimes you just need a second opinion. Welcome to the Anonymous. You send in your worries anonymously, and we send back honest words of wisdom. And helping us out in the studio, everybody, is the man of all Wednesdays. Joining us at the archive, of course, is our very own A-J-H-O-N, Ajahn.
1: Hello, happy hump day, everybody.
0: Ajahn, how are you?
1: Oh, good. How are you, Ivan?
0: A-J-H-O-N, Ajahn.
1: Yes, so we gotta go through it.
0: I love Ajahn.
1: I love Ivan as well.
0: I love Ivan. I don't mind Ivan, actually.
1: Really?
0: But it's just not my real name, that's the thing. Ajahn.
1: And Ajahn's my real name?
0: It is your real name.
1: Okay,
0: John,
1: sure.
0: Is your real name, isn't it?
1: But I do have a question for you.
0: Please.
1: Every time you talk, why do you like... And then you always say something after you like...
0: Do I?
1: Yeah. This is also every
0: Ajahn.
1: Opening. Every opening you do, you open up the mic, you... Mm. And then you talk.
0: I guess it's like a nice warm-up, you know?
1: Yeah, it's something I noticed.
0: Do you want me to give you the cue so you can try the opening?
1: No.
0: Now that the PNM's not here and we can just go crazy.
1: The life is full of dilemmas and sometimes you just need a second opinion. That opening?
0: Yes.
1: No, thank you.
0: With the OST.
1: No, thank you.
0: Oh man, I would love that. But anyways, our listeners are loving it. Saying hello to Ajahn.
1: Yes, hello everybody.
0: How are you?
1: Yes, good.
0: Are you good at throwing things out, Ajahn?
1: I would say I am pretty good. So... I did have a phase.
0: I'm so sorry, John. People are saying Ajahn. No, it's John, everyone.
1: Guys,
0: are spelling it out A-J-A-H-A-N now.
1: I'm not Persian. I'm not any other race.
0: I apologize.
1: Please don't start this.
0: I apologize.
1: We will start a war if we have to.
0: Ajahn.
1: Yes. I would say I am pretty good at throwing things out.
0: Are you?
1: I believe this year I threw out... Do you throw away all your exes, like letters and
0: exes,
1: gifts?
0: Of course, yes.
1: Like even all the practical gifts that they give you, like whether it's a hoodie or whether it's a power bank or whether it's something like speakers, even if it's practical, do you throw it out?
0: If it's practical, I would just use it.
1: Right. Mm. So for me... I used to store everything that my significant others used to give me into a box. But this year, I threw everything away. Like, they're all gone.
0: Really?
1: And from that point on, I used to just throw away everything. I live a life of a minimalist. With
0: you
1: the
0: do.
1: Quotation mm. of trading cards and figures, I do collect a bit. But mostly when it comes to clothing, when it comes to either other storage... My whole room, everything that I own fits in like a very, very small bag and like
0: really?
1: A very small room as well. Yeah.
0: Interesting. Where does all the money go then?
1: To food.
0: To food.
1: And alcohol. And I would say to others. Because I do enjoy buying other people coffees and drinks food. So yeah, these social gatherings is where...
0: We need to talk after the show a little bit more concerning financial management and all
1: we
0: that.
1: We do.
0: Because... Financial literacy is a term nowadays.
1: I'll be honest, my monthly payment comes in and it goes out the door in a split second.
0: Same here.
1: My credit card bills...
0: It hurts.
1: My credit card bills is next level. But yeah, it is the life we live and it's
0: it
1: the life
0: is.
1: We enjoy.
0: It is.
1: Right?
0: And there is joy in that too.
1: There so. Is.
0: But anywho, from time to time, I guess it's nice to go back to those old items that you totally forgot about and
1: right.
0: then relive that moment.
1: At times, yeah.
0: What I like to do from time to time is to go and open my yearbook back from high school.
1: Oh.
0: Did you guys have yearbooks back in New Zealand?
1: No.
0: No. So
1: no,
0: every year at the end of the semester, the student council puts together an yearbook.
1: Okay.
0: And it summarizes everything that happened in the school.
1: No.
0: For the whole year.
1: Nothing like that in New Zealand.
0: Well, really?
1: My school at least, yeah.
0: So the last day of school, they give out these yearbooks and then we sign each other's yearbooks.
1: What if you're not popular and you don't get people's signature?
0: I mean, I've never been in that position.
1: Wow.
0: So I was just filled with signatures.
1: Then again, you used to party on yachts when you were in high school, is that correct?
0: Very true.
1: You used to party on yachts, you know.
0: That's the closest thing to luxury that I've ever experienced.
1: Apparently, if you want to be a host of a radio show, you just have to be on yachts, you have to be very popular, and you just, you know, if you aren't any of those, you just can't be a host, right?
0: Or be friends with really well-off kids.
1: Exactly.
0: Did I tell you the story where elementary school there was this kid called William?
1: Okay.
0: we're just good buddies. So here's the thing, everyone. I was kind of left out growing up.
1: Okay.
0: Because we're, you know, at the time, like, there was... I mean, I was only an immigrant at the time.
1: Okay.
0: So for the local people,
1: they
0: were
1: kind of lost.
0: Yeah?
1: Okay.
0: Here's the thing. One day,
1: okay,
0: we're playing American football during lunch.
1: You? Smallest Asian kid.
0: Exactly, exactly. I was like the smallest kid ever. But somehow, I received the ball.
1: Okay.
0: And then I made a touchdown.
1: Oh, really?
0: And then from that day, the cool kids, they invited me to join the club.
1: Really?
0: So the six of them, we became seven.
1: Okay.
0: And then there was this one kid named William.
1: Okay.
0: He was just like, you know, big kid who was really professionally into football and everything.
1: Okay.
0: One day, their family invites me for a summer trip to a water park.
1: Okay.
0: I go with them. Mm-hmm. I know I'm taking up some time, but here's the thing.
1: Okay.
0: So I go with William's family. It's just their family and me.
1: Okay.
0: It's the five of us. We're just in a car. We go there together, water park. I was so small that I did not meet the minimum height exactly for specific rides.
1: Okay.
0: And there were huge lineups because obviously this summer break.
1: Right, right.
0: But suddenly, the people, like the staff members, are like, oh, please come. And they're kind of escorting us to all these rides.
1: Oh.
0: First class.
1: Okay.
0: So I'm like, what's happening? Something's off. So I'm like, maybe we have like priority passes or something.
1: Someone had inside code somewhere?
0: Turns out it belongs to his grandfather.
1: Wow.
0: The whole park. The whole ski resort.
1: Really?
0: And yes, ever since we were good friends.
1: Okay.
0: But I lost touch, of course. I'm heading into high school. And he went to that nice private school. And I went to this ghetto public school.
1: Let's not say use the word ghetto. Let's say
0: it was really ghetto.
1: Less privileged.
0: It was really ghetto at the time. At the time, it was really ghetto. But anyways, enough of the personal talk.
1: Yes. Maybe next time, sooner or later, you'll be reattached
0: anonymous
1: to William.
0: Anonymous story.
1: How can you
0: I used to have a rich friend.
1: Okay.
0: How do I get back in touch with
1: exactly.
0: him?
1: Exactly. That is my next anonymous. The host of our show, my coworker, used to have a rich friend called William. Do you want to send a message to William while you have the opportunity?
0: William, I cannot reveal your last name right now, but I know you're doing great because I've been on Linktree.
1: Okay.
0: I mean, at LinkedIn. Let me check your profile. If you have any plans to visit Korea, man, reach out.
1: Mm.
0: I'm here.
1: Exactly.
0: I'm here, Seoul, man. Seoul City.
1: Or if he wants to see you anytime, he can probably fly you out as well, right?
0: Probably.
1: Probably. William?
0: William.
1: Thank you in advance.
0: Best of luck. Best of luck. If your kid likes K-pop in the future, let me know.
1: Exactly. And like this, if you have any anonymous submissions, that wasn't very anonymous, but if you have any anonymous submissions, this is the corner to be. Because this is our Wednesday corner, the anonymous.
0: Yes. Now, getting back on track.
1: Yes.
0: This is what happens when the chief is not around.
1: Exactly.
0: I'm sorry, Hong Pin.
1: When the boss is not around, we kind of do fool around a little
0: bit. Exactly. Okay, we're going to get back on track.
1: Yes.
0: Chop, chop. So we're going to read out anonymous submission that were submitted to us in a chronological order, of course.
1: Right.
0: This next person, the name is...
1: Typer. Exactly. Oh, what kind of typer? Is it a typer, somebody who uses a keyboard, or is it a typer, somebody who likes to sort things by types? I guess we'll see.
0: What?
1: Someone who sorts things by types.
0: Okay. Are you going to do the reading for us?
1: Yes,
0: I will. Did enough talking.
1: Okay.
0: So. Here we go. 3, 2, and 1.
1: Hey guys, recently I noticed that I'm not so good with pen and paper anymore. I wrote a handwritten letter the other day to my friend because she was moving away, and I noticed my handwriting has become so ugly. I guess since nowadays we're so used to typing everything, we're slowly losing the skill of writing pretty well. Does anyone else face this problem? I wish I could find more opportunities to handwrite, but typing is just more efficient most of the time. What are your tips on improving handwriting? Sent to us by Typer. Ooh.
0: Was this submitted by you?
1: No,
0: be honest.
1: Because my handwriting's been awful from the start. It has never been at a point where it was good. But yes, handwriting. When's the last time you wrote something more than a paragraph?
0: Like yesterday.
1: Okay, why were you writing something on a pen and paper?
0: Because I like to take notes during meetings, so I always write down notes.
1: Over a paragraph?
0: Yeah.
1: Not a sentence or two. Really?
0: Yeah. It's like a lot of things happening.
1: Long meeting, I see.
0: Well, at least it takes like 2 hours every day. So,
1: okay, yeah. Why don't you just type it out then?
0: I enjoy taking down notes on a pen and paper.
1: And when you go back and read this note during this meeting, are you able to read it?
0: You know what I do nowadays? Of course I'm able to read it, first of all.
1: Okay.
0: But I am very lazy to copy it onto, you know, computer to share with the team. So what I do is I take a photo.
1: Okay.
0: And I ask a chatbot to organize it.
1: And it does it.
0: It does 100%. A perfect job.
1: Really?
0: Even better.
1: Your handwriting must be pretty decent.
0: You've seen my handwriting.
1: Yeah, they're awful. They're like doctor's writing.
0: Sorry.
1: You wrote William on this piece of paper. I don't know if you guys can see. How is that William?
0: Well, chatbots are great nowadays.
1: I'm just saying, hey, the advancement in technology is next level, right?
0: That kind of looks like Wall-E.
1: That looks like that looks like an emoticon, basically.
0: But I know what you mean. From time to time, you really want to write a handwritten letter.
1: Mm-hmm.
0: Handwritten letter. Exactly. Try that again.
1: Yes, handwritten letter.
0: Handwritten letter.
1: Yes.
0: Because it holds something very special.
1: Mm.
0: Receiving an email. Mm. It just feels different.
1: It feels very...
0: If somebody sends you a handwritten letter...
1: Yes.
0: You can really feel what the person was going... Like, the efforts that this person actually went through.
1: It's the effort that counts, right?
0: Exactly, yes. Exactly. Well, what's your take on this? If somebody was to give you a handwritten letter, hey, John, if you know that person does not have the best handwriting, would you still prefer it handwritten, or would you rather just say, you know, type it out and send them over?
1: I would say handwritten letter. When it comes to at least letters for like a special occasion, I think it's the thought that counts. When it comes to, if someone's, you know, telling, when it's work-based, if I have to get certain details and they're writing it down and I can't read it, then obviously I'd want someone to type it out. But when it comes to meaningful letters that people are writing from their hearts, then obviously I want it to be handwritten.
0: Even if it's bad handwriting.
1: Even if it's
0: exactly.
1: Even if I can't read it, I want it to be handwritten. I want to be able to read it in front of them and being like, hey, what is this word that you wrote that I can't read? That is better than it being typed out.
0: Because
1: if it's typed out, it just feels too efficient and lazy. It just feels heartless in a way. Which is why... why?
0: Heartless?
1: I would say, yeah.
0: No, it's not.
1: Why?
0: Someone might have, like, you know, medical issues with their wrist or something.
1: Okay, if they have special
0: reasons. Or somebody has, like, that insecurity in their bad handwriting.
1: Well, then, I don't know, then just don't write a letter or just send me a video message.
0: This is so kind of Iris, isn't it?
1: Yeah, no, but the thing is, like, I understand that everyone's handwriting is getting worse. And on top of that, can we be honest? Our spelling is getting horrible. My spelling is really bad because I do use autocorrect quite a bit. So there are times where I'm writing letters and I'm like, is this how you spell it? Is this how you spell it? I forget at times.
0: I guess the question was, how do you improve handwriting?
1: Right.
0: So I guess you just don't even try.
1: No.
0: You just don't even put your energy into
1: it. I try.
0: You gave up.
1: It's just horrible. Okay. Yeah. What's your advice?
0: My advice is to write small.
1: What?
0: Writing small in small letters, like size-wise, smaller font, it makes it so much more easier to write. Trust me. That is how I got better with my handwriting.
1: Really? I feel like that would be the opposite, because if you're a kid, you make kids write in really big, like half the page letters.
0: That's
1: right?
0: Why it's horrible. Because your sizes are just like, you know, it's like so bumpy.
1: You're saying if kids write in small fonts,
0: I mean,
1: it would be better.
0: Check your elementary school homework. It looks terrible. Trust me.
1: I mean, that's also because it's when I was young.
0: But I really think it's actually coming from a personal experience, because I wanted to fix my handwriting too.
1: Okay.
0: What I decided to do is to write tiny first and then slowly, gradually increase the size.
1: Really?
0: And it gets so much more easier. Trust me.
1: Interesting.
0: And don't think too much.
1: Oh.
0: If you're thinking like drawing a painting, it'll go horrible.
1: I say take your time when writing. Like, take it a little bit slowly is what I prefer. And it kind of makes the spellings a little bit better. But true. Writing is small. I don't know.
2: Well, I guess during the songbook, we might as well try to write something down.
1: My handwriting is horrible overall, but I will
2: try to
1: write
2: it. That's the whole point of this challenge.
1: Exactly. I'll try to write it small and big.
2: Sounds good.
1: But an advice would be, for me at least, is to just keep practicing. Get used to writing your pen and paper. Maybe try with different size ball pens. You know.
2: Oh yeah, that's also really important.
1: Exactly. Thick ones are apparently a little bit more easier.
2: No, thin ones are much easier.
1: Really?
2: Trust me, thin pen with smaller font, great start to improving your handwriting.
1: I guess I just don't know, right?
2: You gotta find your best favorite pen.
1: Exactly.
2: There's all sorts of pens out there.
1: Yeah.
2: We have more comments coming in right now. We have Bahar saying there are handwriting exercises out there. Very true. Very, very true. And then scrolling up a bit more, we have Yana saying, agreed, Johan. My letters always keep getting smaller, too. Exactly. The teacher seeing it, so I guess that is right.
1: I guess so. Wendy is saying, and don't overthink the writing, too. Exactly what you said, right?
2: Do not overthink it. And I love the fact that people are mentioning, write 5 minutes a day, said Bahar. Right? Making it a regular exercise.
1: Right.
2: Of course, practice is essential.
1: Exactly. Practice makes perfect, right?
2: Not all the time, but still, practice makes better.
1: Exactly. Better is better. A good word, yes.
2: Let's talk about the Book of Answers got to say about this, Ajon.
1: Yes. Do you want to do the honors? Because...
2: Yes. Ding, dong, dong, dong, dong, dong, dong, dong. Here it goes. Typer. BGM, please. Bung, bung, bung, bung, typer. Bung, bung. Typer. Typer. I miss our opinion very much right now. 3, 2, and... It says,
1: enjoy a new setting.
2: There it is.
1: Exactly.
2: Pen.
1: Exactly. Change your pen.
2: Get a new device.
1: Maybe change the paper that you're writing on as well.
2: Get a device.
1: Exactly.
2: Find a new, there's a better word for this. Writing equipment. I mean, there are really nicely well-architected pens out there.
1: Right.
2: And trust me, the moment you hold it, you'll be like, oh, destiny. This is perfect for me.
1: Exactly.
2: Trust me.
1: Some pens are also weighted, so they're a little bit heavier, which might help. But really, just find which pen suits for you.
2: Exactly.
1: I think is the key word here.
2: Please go ahead and do so. And this person, Typer, requested a song called Blue Heroine, 파랑의 Heroin by Kim Mari, another wonderful artist. Ooh. I paid a visit to our studio about last year.
1: Oh.
2: We need to get her back.
1: We do have to get her
2: back. We do. Kim Mari Nim. She was a wonderful, wonderful musician. Please enjoy this track. We'll also try our best to show her handwritings, I guess.
1: I guess so.
2: What should we write?
1: Don't know.
2: Maybe Blue Heroin.
1: Okay, sounds good.
2: About
1: the
2: that.
1: Title of the song. Yes.
2: We'll do that. Here it goes. Please enjoy the track.

0: And that was Parangi Heroine, Blue Heroine by Kim Marie. Ah, wonderful song.
1: Ooh.
0: Jing jang, jing jang, jing jang, bang jang, ba, ba.
1: Such a good song, yes. And during the song, we wrote down some of the words that you guys wanted to see, right?
0: Yes, and you, I have to give you a solid 8 out of 10.
1: Well,
0: that's actually really good.
1: Whatever you say, Anega is saying 9 out of 10, and we also have another listener, Peachy, saying 10 out of 10. So I'll take the 10 out of 10, thank you very much.
0: 10 out of 10, Johan, it says.
1: It says 10 out of 10, Ajon as well. You have such a cute, like, handwriting, better than my handwriting.
0: Some of our listeners are saying Ajon Sung, saying Ajon 1.
1: Exactly.
0: I will not take that defeat.
1: Bahar saying Ajon 1.
0: I'm not accepting it.
1: Stephanie saying that I won. I'm just saying.
0: Guys, I wrote that I miss you, William. Mm. That deserves an extra point.
1: Will I am, the musician?
0: William.
1: William, the rich friend.
0: Yeah, I wish that was Will I Am, but still.
1: Probably is Will I Am.
0: Maybe, maybe. But anyways, anyways, everyone,
1: yes.
0: You're currently tuning in to The Archive, Wednesday's Corner, The Anonymous.
1: Yes.
0: This is our therapeutic counseling session.
1: Therapeutic is a questionable word, but we do have the second one coming
0: therapeutic
1: out, right?
0: Therapeutic indeed. Therapeutic. Yes. A second submission is coming from the roommates.
1: Oh.
0: Roommate stories are always interesting.
1: They are. Do you want to do the reading for
0: us? Oh, man, I am so down to tell all my stories right now, personal
1: stories. You're probably the worst roommate.
0: I am the best roommate. What are you talking about?
1: I would think he's lying, yes.
0: But anyways, here we go. Mm-hmm. Second submission. Hey there. So, here's my dilemma. Should I move out and find my own place? Or should I stay in my current place with my roommate? I currently share an apartment with a roommate. We get along well as roommates and have been co-living for about 3 years now. But recently I feel like I want to move out into my own place. Living with my roommate is generally great because we save on so much rent. I also feel like I'm generally more productive as I don't want to be seen as lazy or sleeping in too much. However, that also means that I can never fully and truly relax and be my 100% self. I feel like I can only do that when I'm by myself. I think I'm at the point in life where I want my own space. I can afford it now, but it would definitely be a big budget shift, and I would have less money available for the day-to-day spendings, entertainment, hobbies, and savings. Is it really worth it? Said the roommate.
1: Roommates. How's your experience? Have you had a roommate?
0: Yeah, I live with a roomie for 3 years, 4 years in Korea.
1: Okay.
0: This was when I was Ivan.
1: I was promoting as
0: Ivan.
1: And how was that experience?
0: I loved it.
1: Mm-hmm.
0: I think I feel I am very much vulnerable to solitude.
1: Oh, okay. You're
0: if I'm left
1: butterfly.
0: Alone.
1: Right.
0: I love being alone, but if I'm left alone for too long, I get depressed and I kind of crash. But having a best, not, I mean, he became my best friend during the three to four years while we were roommates.
1: Right.
0: But I reckon that it's really nice to have company all the time.
1: Mm.
0: And I replaced him with my dog Pune.
1: Right. So he was merely replaceable by a...
0: Well, he left. And I need to fill his space with something.
1: And Monet was the answer.
0: But exactly.
1: And was he younger than you, perhaps?
0: No, we were of same age.
1: Same age. Mm. Wow,
0: it was
1: really
0: nice. It was really nice, actually.
1: Really?
0: Whenever I'm having struggles, he would get me some chicken and makgeolli. We'll have rice wine, watch soccer till like 4 a.m.
1: Wow.
0: Whenever he's having a tough time, I would take him out to go for a walk, go for a nice, you know, just like late night talk near the Hangang River.
1: Mm.
0: It was just super duper nice.
1: So when you're feeling sad, he'll buy you things, and when you're feeling sad,
0: I'll take him out.
1: You'll just
0: to work
1: be
0: out.
1: Like, hey, let's go for a walk. Do
0: exactly.
1: Free things.
0: That's what I do.
1: So it wasn't really equal, but
0: Not at all.
1: We should get the victim in the studio.
0: I
1: as
0: make
1: well.
0: Him do the laundry, I make him do all the dishes, I make him do everything, and me, I just help him work out.
1: Exactly. So he is the victim in the situation. So obviously, you had a great time. He, I'm not too sure. There's a reason he moved out, right?
0: You're very mean.
1: I'm just saying. There's a reason he moved
0: mean.
1: Out and you
0: he
1: did
0: He moved out because he got married, okay?
1: Okay. And what's your advice for the roommate? Do you

0: with people, and just by, you know, you trust me, third month in living alone and paying the rent and covering all the, you know, expenses, you'll start panicking. And that's going to be quite a struggle.
1: But they are saying that they can now afford it. They're in a position where they can afford. While it might not be, they won't have the luxury of being able to eat out every single time, but they still can afford it and they can get by. So, which is what I would say, how to move out. Because think about it. You've got to move out sooner or later, right?
0: Right.
1: Like your friend, your roommate might get married. Your roommate might hate this guy called Johan and or Ivan at the time and want to move out and say he's got married. Like, you're going to be sooner or later have to experience living alone.
0: True.
1: And living alone will either help you realize that, oh, you actually work better with a roommate, or you will realize that, hey, actually, I can manage this. And this is something that I can now.
0: Once you move out, it's tough to get back.
1: But this is could be a new chapter in your life that you just, you know, have to embrace.
0: Sooner I would or later, say,
1: the roommate has to get married as well, no, right?
0: So my alternative option here is you are making enough savings right now. Use that to go on seasonal trips all by yourself.
1: Wow.
0: That's much better.
1: So you can go on these vacations by yourself.
0: Vacations, hotel vacations, right? Hokkansu, hotel vacances is how people call it nowadays. Hokkansu, right. Spending like 2 days at a hotel just by yourself, or a residency. Mm-hmm. Save up the money and then use it for yourself for better experiences out there. And just get back to your roommates and just stay productive. When you need a break, go again for a trip. Use that money elsewhere. Once you start, you're not living by yourself right now.
1: No.
0: The living cost is far beyond what you expect.
1: Right.
0: It's probably double the amount from the rent that you're thinking. Internet, bills, water, electricity. Like, it's a lot.
1: It is a lot. But also, you need that relaxation, that truly
0: so
1: be
0: go
1: able
0: for
1: to
0: a
1: be
0: trip.
1: Yourself. Yeah, but also, when we're on these trips, it's not our house. It's not our bed. So you can't
0: then
1: really truly relax.
0: Then go to your mom's house.
1: And
0: send them on a trip.
1: How was your vacation home?
0: It was great.
1: Your mom, did you relax or did
0: yeah,
1: you have
0: I
1: to?
0: I relaxed 100%. What are you talking
1: did
0: about?
1: Did you have to, you know, take your mom out and
0: no,
1: do
0: she was
1: all
0: working.
1: The things with your nephews and nieces?
0: I don't know where you're trying to push me right now,
1: but
0: I had so much fun there.
1: I'm saying that you need a place where you can fully be by yourself.
0: That's true.
1: Be yourself.
0: That is true.
1: And
0: oh, one more option is getting yourself a studio.
1: Right, a small place.
0: If you can afford a small studio, it doesn't have to be big at all. If you can make space and time for yourself, just for yourself, like a private space outside of home, that's actually
1: but
0: quite
1: if you
0: nice.
1: Can afford a studio, why don't you just move out?
0: That's also true.
1: out
0: of the two, I think that's a better option.
1: Exactly.
0: Moving
1: just
0: out.
1: Move
0: true.
1: Out.
0: But you know that I think the message is kind of implying that this person might actually not be productive when left alone.
1: Mm.
0: When in fact, I think
1: but
0: you should be productive.
1: Then at that case, then you should go to study cafes or these environments where startups and people, you know, have to work together.
0: Then why not
1: offices.
0: Just live with your roommates?
1: Because
0: make
1: you
0: your
1: need,
0: home a
1: you
0: study
1: need a
0: cafe.
1: Place to rest. You need a place to rest.
0: So here's the thing, everyone. Coming from a person living all by himself, and coming from a person who's living with her family right now.
1: Right.
0: These are the two different stances. Of course, the grass is always greener on the other side.
1: That is true.
0: Do I miss my roommate? I do.
1: Right.
0: But if he was to call me saying, can I move in now? I'll say no.
1: Exactly.
0: That is
1: exactly.
0: True.
1: I'm
0: but
1: just saying.
0: Bills and finance-wise, if I was to go back in time, I would have used that saved up money to go on trips.
1: Mm.
0: And, I don't know, sign up for classes and do stuff with that money instead.
1: Right. But this is our two cents. And a lot of people are giving their different opinions in the chat as well.
0: I miss you, Santa Claus.
1: Santa Claus?
0: That was his, he was also a producer. That's his producer name.
1: Okay.
0: Santa Claus.
1: Santa Claus.
0: I miss
1: missing
0: you.
1: A lot of people today, yes.
0: Is there William, Santa Claus, Kang Pidinim?
1: Yes. Paulina is saying, for me, living alone is the best. You feel free. And without much pressure, you can do and eat whatever you want
0: to. That is true. That is true.
1: Exactly, right? Mm. A lot of people kind of agreeing with Paulina as well. But also a lot of people kind of agreeing with Johan in the sense that Wendy's saying the roommate seems okay from what I heard. So maybe the sender can try do a solo trip when possible when they need to withdraw with their own little space.
0: Mm. Stephanie says 같이 살아서 돈 더 나가는 경우도 있음. Saying right. you might actually be spending more because you're living with roommates. Also makes sense, especially

0: they love partying.
1: Exactly.
0: That's what happens to all the international like students, exchange students, you know?
1: The rich ones that go on yacht parties.
0: Not even the rich ones. Mia was just a poor immigrant.
1: The poor one that go on yacht parties.
0: Well, it was like 30 bucks to get on the yacht.
1: Okay.
0: So, yes. I don't even know who... It's probably William who funded it.
1: William!
0: It was probably one of the rich friends who actually covered like 90%. Or maybe it was like one of the parents who owned it. I don't even know how I got
1: maybe
0: on the yacht.
1: Maybe it was Santa Claus.
0: Seriously.
1: It was Santa Claus.
0: I mean, I need to figure that out. Like, yes. Who paid for that?
1: I wonder who, too. But
0: oh man!
1: Before that, should we see what Boa has to say?
0: Yes, we shall. Here we go. Take it away.
1: Yes. Can you do the BGM for us? Yes, this is coming in from the roommate. The roommate. And the roommate. And Boa says in 3, 2, and 1.
0: And it says... Oh, you could find yourself unable to compromise.
1: Oh.
0: You can find yourself unable to compromise.
1: Yes. What does this mean?
0: Living alone is not easy.
1: Right.
0: Trust me. Mm-hmm. It's much more than what I thought too. Mm-hmm. Before living alone, I did not know there's this much responsibility.
1: Right.
0: And knowing that there's somebody to cover up for you at home is huge. Mm. Like when they have to visit for like a, you know, gas inspection or like whatever inspection for the house, whenever there's like something leaking, you have to bring the plumbing service.
1: Right.
0: You have to be there all the time if you're living alone. When you have a roommate, you guys can split that responsibility.
1: Mm.
0: And it makes life so much more easier.
1: Or you could say that you can, you know, you could find yourself unable to compromise in the sense that whatever you try to do, living with your friends, you just not get that 100% relaxation that you need. So in that sense, you will not be able to compromise. You'll just have to move out.
0: I don't think so.
1: I think so.
0: I don't think you should move out.
1: I think you should move out. You have
0: the money. Save up the money and come travel. Come to Korea.
1: If you get married, if you get married, you're going to have kids and you're going to be surrounded by roommates all the time. These little...
0: And are you saying that it's a burden to live with your family?
1: I'm just saying it could be.
0: Oh, man.
1: It could be.
0: Agent.
1: You have to take care of your...
0: Checkmate.
1: You have to take care of your wife and your kids. You can't have time by yourself. So I'm just saying...
0: Agent.
1: Live when you can by yourself.
0: You're blushing. Checkmate. The next track was requested by the roommate. Wishing you all the best with either moving out or saving that money to go on a trip. Yes. Either way, I hope you'll be happy.
1: Yes.
0: Here goes. Checkmate by N-Hypen.
2: Mic check. Mic check.

0: And that was Checkmate by N Hyphen. Hey, John, I need to... Can I continue on with the William story for a second?
1: Please do.
0: Because we don't have enough time for one more submission. Everybody,
1: sure.
0: My rich friend, William.
1: I love William.
0: After graduating elementary school, you know, we went our own ways. Mm-hmm. So we never got to stay in touch.
1: Right.
0: Later on in grade 10, I met him.
1: Oh.
0: Bumped into him. You know where?
1: Where?
0: Because I told you he went to go study at a very nice, prestigious high school.
1: Mm-hmm.
0: It wasn't even called high school. It was called something college.
1: Oh.
0: And I went to this very much of a, you know, street life-like high school.
1: Okay,
0: where
1: yeah.
0: main things were happening in the corridors and, you know, like
1: okay.
0: a lot of, you know, screaming and shouting.
1: Okay.
0: We had a, because we were a public school, we had a, how do you call that, like a soccer field right
1: okay.
0: behind the school.
1: Mm-hmm.
0: And this is also used as like a public park.
1: Mm-hmm.
0: So me as a captain of the soccer team, of course, after school, we were out there training.
1: Mm-hmm.
0: And then suddenly these guys who are so good looking and they look so healthy, they have like great American football uniform and like all these equipments on, gears on, they
1: right.
0: suddenly walk in saying, hey, it's our time to train.
1: Okay. Their time to use the field.
0: Exactly. Turns out, like, whenever they need to use the field,
1: okay.
0: we have to move out.
1: Oh, because they're the rich
0: Because
1: kids.
0: Apparently they paid for something.
1: Oh.
0: So their captain came up to me saying, hey, from what we know, it's our time to train here. And then I was like, who are you? And he took off his little, how do you call it, helmet.
1: Yeah.
0: William right there.
1: William, the captain of
0: like,
1: the football team.
0: William's like, Johan? So I'm like, oh, yeah, what's up, man? Long time no see. And I'm like, oh, sure. You know, we were just about to get done with the training anyway. Mm. So although we just started.
1: Right.
0: I felt so bad that day.
1: So at the moral of the day, make sure your captain is rich and named William so that whenever you want to use the field, that you can kick other people off.
0: I guess there was an agreement where
1: right.
0: that private school paid a certain amount of money to secure that training, you know. Hours.
1: You probably
0: I
1: felt
0: was so, I was,
1: you were the captain and you were like immediately your tail went down,
0: exactly,
1: your ears went
0: exactly.
1: down.
0: Exactly. And I was like, guys, early dismissal.
1: like, guys,
0: we're calling it a day.
1: Hey, William paid for this. It's William's fault, right?
0: Too bad. Too
1: saying.
0: Bad. But anyways, William, I miss you.
1: Mm-hmm.
0: And if you have any plans to come visit Korea, let me know, man.
1: He will.
0: Let me know.
1: Will I am. Yes, William himself.
0: For some reason, I'm shaking my legs right now. I feel anxious.
1: I feel anxious that William's going to come after you for exposing him.
0: But anyways, that is it for today's show, everyone.
1: Right.
0: As we told you in the very beginning, our chief in command is not here with us today,
1: yes.
0: meaning we were a little goofy,
1: right?
0: We were a little off track from time to time,
1: yes,
0: but we're not always like this.
1: No, we're not.
0: We're not. So we'll be back cooler,
1: right,
0: and more serious,
1: more
0: tomorrow.
1: Professional.
0: And if you want to see that professional side of ours,
1: yes,
0: you got to come back tomorrow.
1: Yes.
0: What time?
1: At 4 p.m. KST. But
0: 4 p.m.
1: 5 p.m. KST, what do we have coming on?
0: What's coming on?
1: Yes, the rehearsal. And we have an amazing singer coming into the studio. She's a rookie singer, I believe, right?
0: Mm-hmm.
1: Yes, we have Chun Se-yeon coming into the studio tomorrow.
0: It's always a big joy of ours to discover new talent.
1: Mm-hmm.
0: And Chun Se-yeon's been around a little bit,
1: right.
0: But she's finally made like an official debut.
1: Right.
0: With like, you know, like real good sound, real good music, real originality. And she's very proud of that right now, too. So I have a lot of questions ready for her. And trust me, she's a great singer.
1: I've seen some of her interviews that she did on other radio stations, and she is so good at singing. She's actually really good at singing improv too. Like, you guys request a verse from a song, and she'll just sing
0: so
1: it.
0: It's gonna be like
1: she'll
0: a,
1: search it up, and she'll just sing it on the
0: spot.
1: It's
0: gonna be a dorebang session.
1: Exactly. If you guys have any songs that you guys want her to sing, you guys can request it to her. By the way, she doesn't know this.
0: Wow.
1: But hey, she did it on other shows, so she can probably do it on the rehearsal.
0: From what I've heard, she's
1: tomorrow.
0: Just in general a very kind person.
1: She
0: so
1: is.
0: Everyone, make sure to come join us at not 5, but 4 p.m.
1: KST yes.
0: tomorrow. Our listeners are saying, Kang PD님 그립습니다. We miss you, Kang PD님. He'll be back.
1: Yeah, we miss him too.
0: 금방 돌아오실 겁니다.
1: Yes.
0: 걱정 마십시오. But anyways, today's final track, everyone. This one's dedicated to
1: William.
0: My high school. No, not William. William wasn't in my high school.
1: Oh, but he probably funded it.
0: Right? Maybe.
1: Yes.
0: Ajon's been making fun of me getting on the yacht for my prom party. I paid $30 for that, everyone. That's like some.

0: Hold on.
1: Yeah, sponsored by William himself.
0: I hope not. I hope not. But here it goes. Final tune for today's show is Boat by George. Thanks again for tuning in. The Archive is show made by producer Kang Min-Ung,
1: Ajon,
0: and Johan Lee. We'll see you tomorrow. Bye-bye.

0: Welcome to Arirang News. This is Kim Ji-yeon, and we start with the top headlines at this hour. Tech products are taking up a bigger share of Korea's exports than ever before. According to data released Wednesday by the Ministry of Science and ICT and the Ministry of Trade, Industry and Resources, ICT exports hit $75.15 billion in September, nearly triple the level from a year earlier. That is the first time monthly shipments have topped $70 billion, up from August's previous record of just under $60 billion. ICT now makes up around 62% of the country's total exports. With imports at around $21 billion, the sector's trade surplus hit a record $53.71 billion. Semiconductors did most of the heavy lifting. Chip exports reached $60.3 billion, up 262.8% on-year and accounting for around 80% of all ICT exports. Sales of high-value AI products grew and fixed contract prices for mainstream memory carried a rising, which pushed chip exports to a new monthly record for the second month in a row. South Korea's investment plan in the U.S. Alaska liquefied a natural gas pipeline project came into focus. During his campaign rally on Tuesday, U.S. President Donald Trump reiterated Korea's pledge of investment as he announced Taiwan's investment plan. According to AP, Taiwan officials said in February they would boost the purchases of U.S. natural gas to make up about one-third of its imports this year and deprioritize imports from other countries. Once built, the Alaska LNG project is expected to export up to 20 million tons of LNG annually. It is also expected to largely cut down on transit time and cost by allowing a direct shipping route for U.S.-made LNG to Asian markets, including Taiwan. Korea and the U.S. have agreed on the importance of economic and financial cooperation during talks between the two countries' finance chiefs. The Ministry of Finance and Economy said Tuesday that Minister Lee Hyung-il held his first video talks with U.S. Treasury Secretary Scott Bessent the day before. Bessent congratulated Lee on his appointment, while Lee thanked him and expressed hope for closer ties. They also discussed shared economic policy priorities and ways to expand cooperation. The ministry said it will continue talks with its counterparts in the U.S. and other major economies. President Lee Jae-myung has named the head of the National Tax Service, Im Kwang-hyun, as his new chief of staff. At the Blue House on Wednesday, the new chief of staff vowed to do his utmost to improve people's livelihoods as top aide to the president. Im began his career as a public servant in 1995 and served as a Democratic Party lawmaker during the 22nd National Assembly. He will replace Kang Un-sik, who announced last month that he would step down to take responsibility for controversial cabinet nominations. Judicial justice, political neutrality, and independence. These are among the key principles pledged by Kim Ji-yong, the nominee to lead Korea's Serious Crime Investigation Agency, during his confirmation hearing at the National Assembly on Wednesday. The nominee outlined four key priorities for building public trust in the new agency, protecting human rights, strengthening investigative expertise, ensuring thorough supplementary investigations into crimes, targeting vulnerable groups, and safeguarding political neutrality and independence. Moving to the weather forecast. After the rain and fall moved out, colder air swept down from the north, bringing a sharp drop in temperatures. Morning temperatures through tomorrow will be near or slightly below seasonal averages. But from tomorrow afternoon through Friday, temperatures will climb to near or slightly above seasonal norms. Meanwhile, a little more rain is on the way. From late tomorrow afternoon through the evening, northern Gyeonggi-do province and northern inland areas of Gangwon state could see less than 5 millimeters of rain. The current temperatures are 18 degrees in Seoul, 18 degrees in Gwangju, 20 degrees in Busan, and 17 degrees on Jeju-do Island. 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
2: Did you know that a wine's name or label can have a big impact on its popularity here in Korea? Now, a great example is the Chilean wine 1865. The number represents the year its winery, San Pedro, was founded. But in Korea, it marketed as a good luck message for golfers, wishing them a score of 65 over 18 holes. Since that's a dream score for most golfers, the wine became a hugely popular gift. Another example is the Montes Alfa, also from Chile. Its label features a guardian angel, which inspired the idea that the wine brings business success and protects against bad luck. As a result, it became a popular gift for promotions, business openings, and important business occasions. Now, Koreans really love attaching a story or special meaning to just about everything, and that same sentiment has clearly carried over into the wine culture. And today, October 14, happens to be Wine Day in Korea, a day when people enjoy wine with their partners, friends, or loved ones. With the cool autumn breeze settling in, it seems like the perfect evening to relax with a nice glass of wine. It's Wednesday, October 14th, 2026, and I'm your host, SG Lee, and welcome to The Culture Inc.

And kicking off our Wednesday's edition of the program, that was Sudan featuring Changmo with 오늘 취하면 Wine. Welcome, welcome, ladies and gentlemen. You might be wondering why October 14th was shown as Wine Day here in Korea. Well, it's partly because Korea's tradition of celebrating some sort of special occasion on the 14th of every month. As you guys know, we have Valentine's Day in January, White Day in March, Black Day, which is for the singles, and we eat jajangmyeon and stuff like that. And then you have, what is it, Rose Day or something like that. And then a whole bunch of other stuff. And then now it's Wine Day. But October also happens to be grape harvest season in Korea, many European wine regions, which may explain why the date was chosen. But again, I don't know. I'm a big wine guy. You guys know I'm a big wine guy. And so a lot of these wine shops are having major, and wine outlets are having major sales and stuff like that, promotions, even in convenience stores, actually, they'd be selling pretty good wine. Many retailers hold big autumn wine sales, making it a big, you know, making it a great opportunity to pick up some quality wine at affordable prices, which, again, I don't know if you guys know this, but Korea is the second most expensive country to be drinking wine after Singapore. The liquor tax here is pretty high. But still, wine, drinking wine, is a very popular hobby amongst the Koreans. I mean, I learned that throughout the past 2 years that I've been learning wine and drinking wine myself. And there's another more wines with interesting stories that Koreans have come to love. One is something called mahjong. And this is Korea's first domestically produced wine. Introduced back in 1977, and the name roughly means to sit face to face and drink together. And thanks to that, warm and friendly meaning, it became a popular gift for housewarming and holidays, and even widely used as communion wine in churches. Another example is the French Bordeaux wine called Chateau d'Albo. In Korean, the name d'Albo sounds kind of like similar to phrase wishing someone good luck and life free of troubles, which made it a popular gift among politicians and business executives. And Chateau d'Albo actually happens to be one of the more popular wines here in Korea because back in 2002 World Cup, the head coach Gus Hiddink, he said after like all these games that he won, matches that he won, he just said, I want to kind of just sit back at home and enjoy a nice bottle of 1988 Chateau d'Albo. And it became widely popular, widely popular. Now, I've had Chateau d'Albo, not my cup of tea, but again, it's popular. It's one of those like most famous Bordeaux wines in Korea because of the meaning and of course of what Gus Hiddink said. Anyways, with today being Wine Day, again, maybe a nice day to enjoy red wine, especially when you have like a chillier, kind of a cooler autumn temperature. We often say that this is when you want to kind of enjoy like a nice glass of Pinot Noir, a nice Burgundy, a nice California Pinot Noir, or a German Pinot. Germany makes very good Pinot Noir as well. One of the lighter body red wines. And so if any of you guys like wine, my recommendation for you on a nice little chilly autumn weather is a light bodied red wine. Always really good. Anyways, also, by the way, drink responsibly. I always say this, drink responsibly. I want to thank all of our listeners out there for joining us on this Wine Day. Fun show in store for all of our listeners out there. And speaking of wine, the question of the day today is, what is your choice of an alcoholic beverage? And of course, since not everyone drinks alcohol, if you don't drink, what is your choice of a non-alcoholic beverage? That is the question. Send those in. We'll be sharing that after coffee break. Today's tippet for now, before we get into all the messages, as well as a look into what's ahead in today's program, let's take a listen to a song from Taeyeon with Wine.

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6: And welcome back, everyone. As we get things started here, let's give you guys a heads up in what's ahead in today's program. Now, in the first hour, as always, Bomi back joining us in the studio for Coffee Break. Today's tippet, that for your latest random but informative tippets. That's all coming up next, so stick around for that. Second hour of the show, we got Brooke joining us for K-Life Orientation Team. This is where we give you guys a step-by-step, every little information about all the things you need to know when it comes to living here in Korea. Again, a growing number of expats who's staying here for an extended period of time, whether it be for work or for studies. And I always say this, if you have any questions, not even related to what we talk about on the show, feel free to ask those questions and we'll try to answer it as best as we can. Guys, it's Wednesday, which means we have only one day until the deadline for request. 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So we had one just this past Monday, so if you haven't checked it out, make sure to do so. Also, don't forget, this is for our domestic and foreign listeners residing here in Korea. 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All you have to do is go to our Arirang Radio website. To the left side of the page, there's a banner you can click on. Should take you no longer than 10 to 15 minutes of your time. If you happen to be out on Jeju-do Island and bump into one of our researchers out on the streets, could conduct a one-on-one interview through that. But, I mean, again, why take the chance? Just go to our website, right? It helps us a great deal in trying to improve our radio station as a whole, but each of our shows individually as well. So if you haven't taken part in it, please do so. Again, the question of the day is, what is your choice of alcoholic beverage? As today is wine day, but of course, not everyone drinks, and kudos to you if that's the case. What is your favorite drink, non-alcoholic drink, to share with us? For the time being, let's go through all the messages coming from our listeners out there. Benny over in the Philippines says, hello, D1 before request deadline. Please send guys before SJ pulls the B card again. I don't even pull the B card anymore. Pomi pulls her own B card, so I don't have to do anything. She panics harder than I do when the entries don't come in. So yes, send those in, guys. Claire Harker down under in Australia tuning in says, happy Wednesday. We also got Nick Archer over in Germany. Arif is tuning in from Malaysia, giving us his question of the day answer. We'll share that in just a bit. Claire Nagato over in California way tuning in. Stacy Wiley over in Indianapolis, Indiana says, hi, happy Wednesday. Happy hump day. Happy hump day to you as well. Halsey's tuning in from Brazil says, good morning, pretty drunken Tiger SJ. I'm not drunk. As I did that, a hiccup. I am not drunk. But in fact, I have been alcohol-free since Saturday. Saturday, which is good, because you guys know before I used to have like a glass or two of wine every night before I go to sleep. I don't even do that anymore. It just costs too much money to be doing that. And so, you know, that's, and it's better for my health, I guess. I don't know. They say a glass of wine per night is good, but it's not good on my bank. So I've stopped doing that. But good to see you again. Let's see, tuning in, Aniga, getting my little wine drinking pose right. That's actually what I do. So it's pretty annoying. My wife says it's always annoying when I drink wine in front of her. So one of the things that I do, and you hear this, you hear that, right? You hear that. And that the reason why I do this is because our engineer got he got freaked out. He was like, what happened? He's like, what happened here? That's the sound. That's what I do when I drink wine. And the reason why people, when you do wine tasting, the reason why you do this is because when you let the air in as you have the wine in your mouth, it aerates it. And the palate just explodes in your mouth. And but if you don't, if you're not a wine drinker and you have people go everywhere, you're just like, gosh, can you stop doing that? You know, I'm just like, hey, I wish there was a quieter way to do this. But that's the way I learned. But that's what I was doing in the intro. Yes. So the answer, yes, is wine. Eugene's tuning in from Ukraine. Good to see you. Who else is tuning in here? Scrolling down. Tasty wine day. I probably won't be drinking wine, by the way, tonight, even if it's wine day. Again, I stopped drinking wine during the weekdays. It's better that way. Meteor Dubs tuning in from London. Good to see you. Edward says, Esther, you're probably going to hate me for this, but I usually drink the bargain wine that the Chumwon recommends me at the wine chango for like Man Ochanan, which is like $10. You know, there's a big wine shop in Jeju City that I went to. I think last year I went there. I checked it out. I didn't go this year. But it's a little bit overpriced, Not bad, not too bad. There's a really big variety of wine that I really like, but I would not drink, no. You know, we talked about 1865, the Chilean wine that golfers like. I would never drink that. It's just cheap wine for me. But Montes Alfa also has like different levels. And Montes Alfa's highest level is the Purple Angel, which is pretty good. I'm not a big fan of Chilean wine, to be honest with you. But the same maker of 1865 makes really good higher class wine, something called Altair, which is really good. I had one last year. I think it was last year or earlier this year I had it. It was really good. But yes, I would, the convenience store wines, I would not drink it. Let's see, other messages coming in. Housie says, Esther, how dare you hurting AK's expectation? I said you would be tuning in yesterday, and she literally shed a tear since you didn't show. I was listening. I just wasn't chatting. I had Aaron sleeping right next to me and stuff like that. I have my earphones on, and I was just listening, tuning in and stuff. I enjoyed it, by the way. It's very hard to have a comedian in the studio and, you know, try to do all that stuff, but it was good. Let's see, other messages coming in. Oh, I did the whole skip thing, but we're running out of time anyways. Who else is, congratulations, SG, on what? What, give SG a medal for what? for what? Wow, that was perfectly annoying. If you're not a wine drinker, it does sound very annoying. Anyways, thanks very much for those messages, guys. Again, question of the day, what is your favorite alcoholic drink? If you don't drink, what is your favorite drink overall that's non-alcohol? Share with us. We're going to bring Bomi into the studio in just a bit, but first, this is NCT Wish with I Spy. I Spy.

0: The Culture Inc. We're not listed on the stock exchange, but the value of K-Culture to the moon.
1: Coffee break. Today's tidbit.
2: All right, it's time for our coffee break. Today's tidbit, and joining us in the studio is Pomi. Pomi, hello to you.
1: Happy hump day, SJ.
2: Happy hump day. Mm-hmm. Question of the day.
1: Okay.
2: Because I know you like drinking.
1: I don't.
2: What are you going to say? I don't. Get out of here.
1: I'm such a bad liar.
2: I give her a ride. I usually give her a ride right after like Fridays. And then these days she's like, oh, I got to go somewhere. Are you drinking?
1: Only on Fridays.
2: Are you drinking?
1: Only on Fridays.
2: Every Friday. Every Friday she's gone off drinking.
1: Except last Friday.
2: Yes. Because we weren't here last Friday. What's your choice of alcoholic beverage?
1: Well, to be honest, I try not to drink these days as much.
2: Okay.
1: But I like Somek, soju and matcha.
2: You just go Somek straight throughout the whole time?
1: Yes. Why? How does it work then, like for other people?
2: Usually, it's like when we first sit down, we would have Somek to start.
1: Mm-hmm.
2: Because, you know, you were thirsty, but you want to really kick it up a notch.
1: Right.
2: And then after you have Somek once,
1: then people start
2: you just
1: have
2: either soju or mekju, whatever it is, and just kind of drink straight with that.
1: For me, I have to go with soju the whole time.
2: Soju and mekju.
1: I mean, yeah, Somek the whole time.
2: Oh my goodness, that's a hardcore, guys.
1: Why is it hardcore? Like, mekju, it's a bit bland, I don't know,
2: That's hardcore, guys.
1: Especially, like, Korean mekju, they're like,
2: That's hardcore, guys. This is, I'm telling you now, she might be a borderline alcoholic. Drink responsibly, everyone. Don't do what Pomi does. What's our tidbit today?
1: So, SJ, do you recognize this bridge? I got this picture, and Kim will show you, and I was just wondering, do you recognize it?
2: Jeez, I wonder, does it happen to be the bridge where it says 사진 1, 잠수교?
1: Is that
2: the 잠수교 bridge?
1: Yes,
2: because, you know,
1: it
2: does literally say that's the first picture we're going to look at on this script.
1: I'm not going to write down anything like that.
2: No, but yes, there it is. This is like one of the more recognizable bridges.
1: Right, exactly.
2: If you live in Korea.
1: Right. And that's when it's submerged. That's Jamsugyo Bridge, of course, and it's about to go through a big change. So starting October 26th, cars will no longer be allowed on the bridge. And this is not just for a festival or a weekend. It's a permanent change. Did you know that?
2: No, I did not know that.
1: Yes.
2: Because I know that it's only closed when, again, if it submerges there's like a festival. There's a lot of festivals that happen around that area. There's a park there.
1: Yes.
2: I did not know this. Okay, so this is for good?
1: Exactly. So, Jamsugyo opened in 76. So, cars have been using it for like 50 years. But now, Seoul is turning it into a place where people can walk, relax, enjoy the Han River. So, the city plans to complete the project in the second half of 2027, next year.
2: Man, Pomi is playing the SG's probably dumb card here. I do know why it's called Jamsugyo.
1: It's just for, I don't know.
2: Okay, fine, I'll play along.
1: Oh, thank you.
2: Why is it called Jamsugyo Bridge?
1: Thank you for playing along, SJ. It's called Jamsugyo because that's where the name comes from. So Jamsu means submerging underwater, and Gyo means bridge, and it actually goes underwater just like you saw in the picture.
2: I didn't know that.
1: Thank you for saying that and playing along. So the bridge sits only about 2.7 meters above the river. So when the water level rises during heavy rain, the bridge can become completely submerged, like the picture there. And here's another interesting thing. So there's actually another bridge right above it.
2: That's right. And that's the Pampo Bridge, right?
1: Yeah. And you knew that, of course.
2: Yeah, I drive around that area a lot. That's why. Yeah.
1: So, right. Pampo Bridge was built above Jamsugyo in 1982, creating Korea's first double-decker bridge. So cars can still use the upper bridge. And it's only the lower one that's becoming car-free. And you can see the picture over there.
2: That's right.
1: So it's a double-decker bridge, just like you see. And because Jamsugyo is so close to the water, you get a completely different view of the Han River when you walk across it.
2: Yeah, so I get on this bridge quite a bit because if you cross the, you know, when I do like MC work, a lot of it is in the Central Seoul area.
1: All right.
2: And so in order to get to Central Seoul, you go either the Pampo Bridge, but sometimes my navigation will tell me to go through the Jamsugyo Bridge.
1: Right, right, right.
2: Because it's quicker or there's less traffic. Mm. And yeah, again, I mean, it's right there. It's right above
1: it. It's right above it. Yeah, you saw in the pictures.
2: So again, we have some pictures that we just shared for all of our listeners out there. But why did Seoul decide to make it a walking bridge, though?
1: Well, this was not a sudden decision. So since 2022, Seoul has been holding the car-free Jamsugyo Festival, Dubok-Dubok Festival, right? And for that festival, cars are temporarily banned, and the bridge becomes a space for people to enjoy and sit and relax and hang around. And it's been a huge success. Mm. So by the first half of this year, around 6.47 million people had visited that festival. And there are live performances, food trucks, and places to sit and relax. And one of the most unusual activities is a silent DJ party.
2: Yeah, we've talked about the silent DJ party a couple of times, but this is so cool, though.
1: Yeah,
2: the Dubok
1: Dubok
2: Chukje, right? Dubok means to not have a car.
1: Right, right, right.
2: And so you're walking or something like that, right? So look at that.
1: It's so cool. That's the one they... this festival was held in June this year.
2: Yeah.
1: So people are reading and they sit back and relax and enjoy their water.
2: Just chilling,
1: and stuff.
2: Just chilling out there.
1: Yes.
2: Yeah, so it's a big cycling area too. So like even cycling is not allowed when they're having this. So you can tell that everyone is walking.
1: That silent DJ party. I want to experience that.
2: Really?
1: It seems like we have DJ party like everywhere in Korea.
2: Yes, but the silent DJ party is interesting because everyone's got headphones, as
1: just
2: you
1: like
2: tell.
1: This, just like me.
2: Yes, and everyone's dancing, but if you're seeing it from the outside,
1: I
2: it's
1: know.
2: Just people dancing to no music.
1: They might look a bit weird, but
2: yes.
1: We know what happens.
2: No,
1: so.
2: But I think it's good because
1: yeah, it
2: you know, people, you know, instead of having loud music
1: right.
2: and maybe people are resting around the area, mm-hmm. it's not disrupting them. I think that one guy is just going off right now. That guy's just... He don't even got headphones on. He's just,
1: I know.
2: How does he even know what music to dance to? That guy doesn't even have
1: music. That's funny.
2: He doesn't even have headphones on.
1: Maybe he knows what kind of music that they're playing, but on the inside.
2: My goodness. Okay, so what will the new Jamsugyo Bridge look like?
1: So Seoul plans to add 22 viewing areas, including two sections with transparent floors. So you'll be able to look below. Beneath your feet. And there will also be spaces for performances and places where visitors can sit and rest. And because Pampo Bridge runs directly above Jamsugyo, parts of the lower bridge are naturally shaded.
2: Yes.
1: Also, the city plans to improve nearby walking and cycling paths, so it won't just be a bridge for getting from one side of the river and to the other.
2: That's right. And there are lots of things that the visitors can enjoy nearby, right?
1: Right. And absolutely, you're right. And right now, next to Jamsugyo is Saebisseum.
2: Yes.
1: There's a group of three floating islands on the Han River. They have restaurants, cafes, and beautiful night views, especially when the building lights up after dark. It's super beautiful. And actually, there's a favorite, my favorite chicken place over there.
2: You go all the way to the Saebisseum to have chicken?
1: No, like sometimes I go there and I always visit that chicken place. I can't name it.
2: No, you're so rich.
1: What?
2: You're so rich.
1: What does it have to do with like being rich?
2: Because normal people would just order delivery or have like a nearby chicken place.
1: No, I mean like whenever I go there, there's a really nice chicken place
2: Okay,
1: there.
2: So it's only when you go there. You happen to be
1: there. Only when I go
2: there. You don't tell your husband like, I want chicken. Like, we need to go to Saebisseum, right?
1: No.
2: Okay, as I was about to say, that's high maintenance right there.
1: And here's something fun. You can even ride a tubester, a small round motorized boat that lets you enjoy a picnic right on the water. So you can bring some snacks, sit back and enjoy the Han River from a completely different angle.
2: Yeah.
1: And look at that.
2: Look at that. It's like, that's rich people. Look at that.
1: What?
2: Dude. You know, because, you know, normally I'd be just in my kitchen eating my pizza. But, you know, if you're...
1: They are dating. They're on a date.
2: If you're
1: so
2: posh like Bomi.
1: Stop it. And they're on a boat and they're having nice pizza, Coke, and non-alcoholic.
2: That looks like beer.
1: No, that's beer
2: right there.
1: Right.
2: It's a zero. They're no fun.
1: Yeah.
2: It could be
1: dangerous. Like, it might not be safe.
2: It's true. It's true.
1: Right,
2: that is very true. Don't be drinking a lot of alcohol when you're on a boat and stuff like that. It's good.
1: And there's also Pampo Bridge's famous Moonlight Rainbow Fountain.
2: That's
1: so water
2: right.
1: shoots out from both sides of the bridge, and colorful lights make it look like a rainbow. And it's especially beautiful at night, of course.
2: It's like 100 guys, they had a little too much beer and they really needed to let go of the...
1: That's so gross.
2: That's what it looks like
1: initially. What did they drink? It's all colored.
2: But honestly though, it looks beautiful right, if you go there. It was that angle looked like what I was talking about.
1: Right, I didn't like that angle too.
2: But we also have a video that our producer is trying to play. There's us.
1: Look at that, there's us. I'm on YouTube.
2: There's us. We're going to play that video for you later. We're us again. But is there anything special happening before the cars disappear, though?
1: Yes, the final car-free 잠수교 festival of the season is scheduled for Sunday, October 25th, just one day before the bridge closes to cars. So let's go there. So Ansel is planning a huge chicken party with a table stretching about 400 meters along the bridge.
2: What? So there's a bunch of boomies?
1: Yes.
2: 400
1: male
2: meters?
1: Male boomies and female boomies. Female. Male boomies and female boomies are going to be there to enjoy chicken.
2: Chicken? Mm. All chicken just for chicken?
1: Yes, just for chicken. 400 meters just for chicken. And the event is expected to bring together around 2,000 people to enjoy chicken right above the Han River. And there are also plans for activities where visitors can share their own chicken recipes. And you know how much Koreans love eating chicken Han River.
2: That's right.
1: Yes. And we already have people ordering fried chicken and enjoying it by the water. But this time they'll be having a massive chicken party right on the bridge.
2: Dude, that's awesome. That's awesome. Do we have the video ready now of the fountain, how it looks like? Oh, look at that.
1: It's so pretty. Now tell me they are letting go.
2: That's how I look like when I'm a little too much beer. Look at that. That is beautiful.
1: It is very pretty, like a rainbow colored.
2: That's right. There's like certain times when they have, I don't know the specific times of it, but there are specific times that you can check it out.
1: Every 2 hours.
2: Is it every 2 hours?
1: Right.
2: It's beautiful. Okay. So what happens to all the cars and buses that normally use the Jamsugyo Bridge then?
1: So they'll have to take other routes, and cars can use nearby bridges, including Pampo Bridge, and city buses 405 and 740 will be also routed to Pampo Bridge. I take 740 every time I come here. So around 20,000 vehicles used 잠수교 each day last year, so they're

0: music、oh. that you want to dance to.、Oh, yeah. Arirang. Arirang. Arirang Radio.
1: Messages. Before we get into our question of the D answers, John Hayes, a chicken party sounds like a great theme for my next party. Oh, birthday. Yeah, why not? Always, you gotta have chicken. You gotta have chicken, right? Oh my goodness, I kind of miss wings, American wings. Benny wrote to us and says, hello, happy Wednesday. Looking forward to Brooke's segment. Yesterday's segment, aka fun plus comedy segment with informative stuff with Tang.Talking about the change of season reminds me of our country season is coming along too. Right now, we expect low temperatures at 24 to 22 degrees at night. That's low. Early morning, and many people have that mood relate to last topics of Korean kids when they are sick, adults too. Have a great Wednesday from the benchers. Tampa Bay tied it up. Yes, I know Tampa Bay tied it up. And that series, I could care less, right? It's like, who do you face? Who are the Brewers going to face?In the World Series. Question of the day. Again, what's your favorite alcohol?

drink, and if you don't drink, what is your favorite non-alcoholic drink? Benny says, lately I don't drink alcohol. That's good. My favorite non-alcoholic drink is orange juice. Now, you know, when people talk about orange juice, you know what the big question is? Pulp or no pulp? Because I can't do pulp. I cannot drink pulp. That is, yeah. I mean, I like orange juice. Don't get me wrong. I love oranges, but I for some reason I can't do pulp. I really can't. And to the point where I would much rather, I think John Hayes might know this. You remember Sunny Delight? Sunny Delight is like the most artificial orange juice you will ever drink. I used to drink that when I was a kid, right? And High C orange. Those are like the most art. I would much rather drink that than pulp. I cannot do pulp. Oh, man. Benny says, I do non-pulp. That's right. That's right. That's right. Let's see. Nick Archer says, water. That is the best answer. One must always drink a lot of water. I've been trying to do this lately. I mean, I got water with me all the time, and I try to refill it every other, hour and stuff like that. I just don't drink enough water. I should. But I don't know if you guys remember this. Years ago, when I was hosting Korea Now, I went through this phase where I wanted to drink a lot of water. I had this big thing of like a water jug that I used to carry around, and it was for like 2 liters. And the goal was to drink 2 liters of water during the 2 hours of the show because it was going to be good for me. But the problem with that was that I needed to go to a bathroom every like 30 minutes. And if you've tuned into Korea Now before, we had no music breaks. And it was disastrous. And I was running towards the bathroom during the in between first hour and second hour, which is why Jenga came up with that, Jenga came up with that. What was it? What she called it? I forgot what she used to call it every time I used to run to the bathroom for water break. oh, Made It Up No Sunny D2. Did they sell that? Had so much coloring in it, kids were turning orange. It's true. It's true. Halsey says, Hengmekju. Draft beer. Dude, beer just tastes better when it's draft. Draft beer. I had some of the best beers in my life when it was draft. I usually don't do dark beers. I'm not a big fan of dark beers. I don't know why people drink Guinness. Okay. Like, that's just my thing. I went to Prague, and Prague, it's cheaper to drink beer than water. And my wife and I, we love beer. And so we were just drinking beer all throughout the day when we were in our honeymoon. But we went to this one bar, and Prague has this one, it's called Kozel, really famous dark beer. And we're like, should we try this? And I was like, it's in the tab. Like, we should try. Oh my goodness. So good. So good. And one of the best tap beer I've ever had was in Japan too. And so something about just Sengmekju, right? Draft beer just tastes so much better. Stacy says, I don't drink but water, iced tea, and Coca-Cola. I don't know how I feel about that. There's the healthy water. I love iced tea. But you know what I really like? I don't know if any of you guys know what this is. SJ Dash, that's what it was. It's called an Arnold Palmer. You guys know what an Arnold Palmer is? The Arnold Palmer is 50% iced tea, 50% lemonade. And it's so good. It's so good. Coca-Cola is not good for you. Aniga says, I have a little ice latte addiction. I think I'm financially responsible because my purchase comes with extra ice. You have to pay extra for extra ice. I also trying to try Barrow. Heard a lot about it from Tom Holland's brand. What's Barrow? Never heard of it. Speaking of coffee, ice latte, I think, what is it? Who also wrote this? Someone else said that they like lattes. Lattes. Oh, Arif, there is it. Coffee latte. Coffee latte is all right. I'm just an Americano guy. Made It Up says, oh, he's so posh. AeroPress self-ground coffee with double cream. That is, I would have expected an answer like that from you. But wine would be Sauvignon Blanc. Sauvignon Blanc, that's a girl drink. Chardonnay, Pinot Noir, or Merlot. Great choices. I'm just joking. There was a time where all I was drinking was Sauvignon Blanc, but then now it's like, I don't. Chardonnay, great Chardonnay. Pinot Noir, expensive, great. Merlot, great, expensive. He's got an expensive taste in wines, man. That is expensive stuff there. Speaking of wine, I think Zachary
Where is it? Zachary was saying, I do kind of do wine, but it's sour fruit and wine. Is that what you call it? 404 not found says been non-alcoholic since birth. That's good. I used to love cola, but due to my family's history of diabetes, I love cola zero, even though most of my friends said there's no difference in taste. I like zero cola, but it's supposed to be really bad for you, I heard. I mean, it's funny to say something like that, but Disobedient Space Whale says I've been to the Guinness Brewery twice. Maybe it tastes better on draft. I mean, I'm not, I had draft Guinness. Man, it's just too much for me, man. Edward says whiskey all day, baby. Not literally all day. I have to go to work. But Yangju is my jam. Korean sour-wise, I prefer soju over mekju. Usually just a bottle of Hallasan down here in Jeju. I love Hallasan soju, dude. That's my preferred soju, to be honest with you. Whiskey's good. Whiskey's good. There's a certain way you have to eat and drink whiskey, though. There's like a whole thing on that. Ing wrote to us and says, my alcohol tolerance is very low. Even 5% makes me tipsy. And yet I was sent for a whiskey pairing, but I do enjoy shandy with 0.5% alcohol. I love the 5-grain koguma pumpkin lattes I've tried in Korea. Recently experimenting by adding soda to the Korean red ginseng concentrate I was gifted. And she sent us a picture there, Korean ginseng. Oh my goodness. The Hongsam with soda? That's interesting. You're more Korean than us. That's wow. Okay, how does that taste? I wonder. Ooh. Ooh la la. Yeah, whiskey. I used to be big on whiskey, but not so much, not so much. So, I'm gonna be reading all the other answers in just a bit, guys. We got a lot of answers in here, but first, let's take a listen to a song from Hearts to Hearts with Iconic Heart.

0: get back to work. 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
1: You can still get Sunny D, but different ingredients. Doesn't taste as good. You thought that tasted good. Every time I drank that as a kid, there was like a certain sensation every time you drank it. Like, I just felt like there was chemicals parting in my mouth. And I knew it wasn't good. It's just, but it's one of those like childhood memory drinks, right? All the crazy stuff we used to drink as a kid. Ooh, John likes Arnold Palmer. They sell that now, right? I think, what is it? Arizona Iced Tea, they sell the specific like Arnold Palmer's. We don't have that here in Korea, so I have to make it myself, which is, again, not hard to make. It's 50-50. Like, how hard can that be, right? Eugene, I am going to share your answer in the second hour because I like your answer a lot. It's a great... Man, you and I, we need to party one day. Guys, we are going to wrap up the first hour, but don't go anywhere because we have Brooke, who will be joining us for K-Life Orientation all in the second hour, so stick around for that. But as we wrap up the first hour, one last song. This is Redor with Forever Has Always Been, 영원은 그렇듯.

Volcano eruption can cause wildfires, landslides, and floods. Volcano ashes pollute the air and water. The ashes can fall for hours and days. Since you can't go out, you have to be prepared in advance. Respiratory patients should stay inside. Block doors and ventilators with wet towels. And block your windows with tapes before the ashes fall. Make sure waterways aren't blocked with ashes. Separate drain pipes or water pipes from the roof. Drain storages, pipes and tanks should be separated. When the ashes fall, stay inside. Listen to disaster updates on radio or TV. Wash vegetables before you eat them. Drink water after ashes sink to the bottom. Cover your nose and mouth when you're outside. Use a mask, a handkerchief or clothes to do so. Then quickly get inside a car or a building. Lenses can hurt your cornea. Take them off inside with clean hands. After the ashes fall, clean indoors and outdoors and your cars as well, wearing goggles and a mask and turning off all electronics. Make sure ashes don't get everywhere when you clean. Spray some water or use wet towels. But too much water will turn the ashes into clumps. When you're done, throw away the ashes in plastic bags. Administrations have designated spots for them. Take a shower when you get inside and take off the clothes you wore outside. A volcano eruption can threaten cities and the entire country. You can lessen the damages if you're well prepared for it.

to Culture Inc. We're back! Yeah, yeah. Welcome back, everybody. You're tuning into the second hour of our Wednesday's edition of The Culture Inc. I'm your host, SG Lee. Coming up next in the second hour of the program, it is time for Brooke and K-Life Orientation Team. This is where we give you guys a step-by-step information on everything you need to know about living here in Korea. We've had some fun because we're talking food, right? We talked about K-barbecue restaurants. Well, we're talking more food today. More food stuff today. You guys always like that stuff. But hey, if you guys have any questions, anything, even not related to the stuff that we talk about on the show, feel free to send those in and we'll try to answer it as best as we can. Also want to remind all of our listeners out there again, Pomi's panicking. She's really panicking outside. We still have a day though. You know, tomorrow is the deadline for requests. So please send those in whenever you guys can, before the deadline tomorrow. 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If you go to Arirang Radio website, left side of the page, there's a banner you can click on, and it should take you about 10 to 15 minutes of your time. 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

through them. But again, it helps us a great deal in trying to improve our radio station as a whole and individually our shows. So if you haven't taken part in it, please do so. All right, let's get to some of the messages coming in from our listeners out there. I don't understand why they have volcano preparedness PSAs on Arirang Radio. Isn't Hallasan the only volcano in and it's dormant? No. So, Paektusan. Paektusan is still technically an active volcano. And you might be going, well, that's kind of far away. It's in the border of North Korea and China. If Paektusan explodes, if it erupts, the volcano erupts, we're going to get hit hard too. That's why. People forget Paektusan is an active volcano. It's just that, you know, there's no real activity. So hopefully, that's the whole thing. If Paektusan does erupt, I mean, chances are we're done. That's why we have the whole volcano stuff. Yes, Brook segment usually does mean Jenga time. Where is Jenga, though? Annika's having Norebang time with that. So where's the video? Where's the video? Mirio says, you ever listen to the radio and the lyrics match exactly what you're doing or thinking? I was literally measuring something with the ruler when they sang, gotta measure it with the ruler. Huh. I wonder how many times that happens before. Zachary says, I forgot the name of the wine, but it's sour. Oh, sour wine. I've never had sour wine. I've also never had port wine. I think I heard from someone that port wine is a bit on the, it's strong, but also on the sweeter side. And I don't really like sweeter wines. All right, so I'm going to go to Eugene's answer for question of the day, because I like this. I don't drink alcohol very often, but I do enjoy variety. I usually go for unfiltered beer, wine, or cider. Interesting. Very interesting. Now, I have not had unfiltered beer, I believe. I have a can of unfiltered beer in my cabinet right now here at Arirang. I don't know. Someone was just giving away beer. And it's just there. And it was unfiltered. And I was like, I never had it, but it's still there. I also have a bottle of whiskey in there that I don't drink. But I also like bourbon and tequila, though I drink them very rarely. Now, tequila is an interesting alcohol because I've had bad experiences with tequila. But recently, over the past 2 years now, I found a taco restaurant, a taco spot near my house. And it goes so well. Now I see why people drink tequila with tacos. It's so good. So good. And I always thought tequila is just straight up, right? No, you have to pair it with food. And it's just the greatest thing. It's the greatest thing. So there was a time when I was like, I might want to buy a couple of bottles of tequila to have it in the house. But, you know what happens with tequila. One tequila, two tequila floor, right? I love champagne, but I typically only have it at New Year's. I enjoy a variety of non-alcoholic drinks as well. But what I drink most is, of course, water. That's good. Did you also know that it can only be called champagne if it was made in the region of Champagne in France? Otherwise, it's just called sparkling wine or cava if you're in Spain and things like that. But I love champagne. I love champagne. Champagne goes with every food. There's no food champagne doesn't go with. I like pairing. I really like pairing. But champagne can be very expensive. And I've got an expensive taste for champagne. And it's... Oh, anyways, thanks very much for those answers. Great stuff there. Great stuff. Anyways, keep those messages coming in. We're going to bring Brooke into the studio in just a bit. But first, this is IU with Dear My Crazy Soulmate.

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10: K-Life Orientation Team, how can I help you? And back joining us in the studio for K-Life Orientation Team is Brooke. Brooke, hello to you.
11: Hello. I am in such a good mood.
10: Yeah, I was just...
11: That's what we're talking about.
10: Me and Brooke, every time, we've just been smiling. It's just really, really good weather.
11: It is. After what we went through this summer, we had just such a horrific heat wave. It was so bad. And just to finally feel the breeze, it feels like fall. Oh, I just can't get the smile off my face.
10: Today, our producer was like, what's with your hair today, right?
11: Oh, it's nice and like windswept.
10: You know, so I was like, the weather has been so nice that I've just been rolling down the window as I'm driving.
11: Like a dog.
10: Yeah, it's just like...
11: You're just happy.
10: And so my hair is all like...
11: I like it.
10: It's because
11: like
10: of the
11: it.
10: Wind.
11: Yeah.
10: And just, I don't need to turn on the air conditioner anymore. Oh, it's been beautiful.
11: Bliss, bliss.
10: It's
11: because
10: beautiful.
11: The funny thing about Korea is that even though 2 days ago it was 80 degrees.
10: It was so hot.
11: It was so hot, but because it's October, they don't use the air conditioning anymore.
10: No.
11: So all of the buses, all of the subways. Oh. I even got on a bus that had the heat on that day 2 days ago when it was 80 degrees.
10: Oh my gosh.
11: Because it's October, so I don't know what it is. They just change everything with the air conditioning, and it doesn't matter what the actual temperature is.
10: You could hear the frustration in her voice.
11: Oh my gosh, I'm sorry. I just... That's the one thing about Korea. I love this place so much, but the air conditioning situation is a little rough.
10: Trust
11: for someone
10: me,
11: like
10: it's,
11: me.
10: It's better than other countries.
11: It
10: I've
11: is.
10: Heard, I've
11: it's
10: heard about
11: true.
10: Other countries.
11: I'm just spoiled as an American where we just blast it. Like people have it at night when they sleep. They have it just like a... like. Antarctica in their bedrooms always.
10: I told you we went to England 1 year.
11: Oh no,
10: we
11: I remember the story.
10: Leeds, and it was hot, and I was like, "Hey, can you turn on the air conditioner?" And Chris Rhodes, he goes, "Sure." Opens the window. Here's our air conditioner. I was like, "You guys don't got air conditioners? We're so spoiled."
11: We are. It's true.
10: Brooke, question of the day today: what is your favorite alcoholic beverage? And if
11: highball.
10: You don't drink, what?
11: Yeah.
10: Wow, that came quick.
11: Immediate. I never had it until I came here in Korea because highball, I don't know if it's popular in other places, but it's like on every menu here.
10: It is. It became popular over the past like maybe decade or so.
11: Yeah.
10: Like really popular.
11: It's good. It tastes like lemonade. It's not really strong because I can't drink whiskey on its own
10: okay.
11: or any kind of strong liquor on its own. I have to mix it with something. So it just feels like I'm tasting juice.
10: You're
11: and
10: right.
11: I like that.
10: If you have a if you put a dash of lemon, it does actually taste like iced tea.
11: It's incredible.
10: It really does.
11: I love highball. Otherwise, margarita.
10: Margarita.
11: Yeah, I like a cocktail. I can visualize you drinking like a nice glass of wine or just like straight liquor.
10: That's what I can see. I drink it neat, or the thing with whiskey is if it's like cask strength and it has high alcohol, I just put a little bit of water

0: and it actually makes it even better. You're supposed to put a little bit of water. I mean, there's a whole science behind this. Enough about alcohol. Let's talk food.
1: Right. I mean, you have alcohol with food a lot of the time.
0: That's right. However, if you start drinking alcohol in the next place that we're going to go to, they might start looking at you weird. You go to a Korean barbecue restaurant.
1: Totally normal.
0: In fact, if you don't drink, they might look at you weird.
1: You need to have soju when you go to a barbecue place or somik. It's like required.
0: However, we're going to go to another kind of Korean food restaurant.
1: That's right.
0: And the Korean food is called bunsik. Mm. What exactly is bunsik for foreigners who might not have heard this before?
1: Yes. So this is the next stop on our culinary journey. And we have SJ from the Food Network here to help us go through it. But we're going to be talking about bunsik, which is, I think, my favorite kind of Korean food. It's just super comforting. It translates to food made out of flour. But it's more generally used to just describe like snacky Korean food. So tteokbokki, ramyeon, kimbap. And if I had to compare it to like an American restaurant, I would say maybe Denny's, IHOP, Chili's, Applebee's, like the classic American diner.
0: Diner food.
1: So it's like affordable, delicious, not very good for you, really great for like a late night craving.
0: Yeah.
1: That's the kind of feeling of bunsik. And so because of that, there's a lot of nostalgia associated with it, I would say. Koreans, when they're younger, they'll leave school and then they'll take, you know, their pocket money, their allowance, and they'll go buy themselves some tteokbokki or other bunsik. And so a lot of people have a lot of fondness when it comes to bunsik. And when you go to the restaurants, you can feel that.
0: Yes.
1: It's like a mom and pop, family-oriented atmosphere.
0: It always is.
1: It's lovely. I think bunsik is amazing. I'm happy we're going to be talking about it.
0: If you go to even the franchise bunsik restaurants, it's always run by some family.
1: And like, they're so kind, too. Yeah. Everyone I go to, because I'm a foreigner, they remember me. So whenever I come in again, they're always, they memorize my order. Mm. They say hi. They're so loving and warm. It's just a great atmosphere.
0: That's actually, you know, I never thought of bunsik restaurants as being like a diner, American diner. But it makes sense because you can go there any time of the day.
1: Yes.
0: And it would not be weird. There would be always something to eat.
1: Uh-huh.
0: Breakfast, lunch, or dinner.
1: Exactly.
0: Huh. Okay.
1: That's what I'm here for.
0: Guys, you have to go to a bunsik restaurant if you do come here.
1: Absolutely.
0: Okay, so let's say I'm visiting the bunsik restaurant for the very first time, okay? How do I order? Is it different from a regular Korean restaurant?
1: It can be. So a lot of restaurants these days, they have the bells on the table. So you can click that and someone will come right to your table. But many of these kind of older, more traditional type Korean restaurants, they don't do it that way, which means you have to do it the old-fashioned way and call for a waiter.
0: Yes.
1: Now, as an American, it's been 10 years since I've been here and I still can't do this. So in Korea, when you're in a restaurant and you want the waiter's attention, you usually say something like, "Chogyo," but you don't just say it. You have to yell it.
0: Yeah.
1: You have to say it with your chest. SJ, can you give us an example?
0: "Chogyo."
1: Yeah. Yeah. There's like, there's a feeling of it and you do it across the restaurant. Whereas in America, we do that awkward kind of hand gesture where you're trying to wave or you're trying to catch their eye, you're trying to make eye contact so that they come over, or you just wait.
0: Yes.
1: You just wait for them to come check on you. They don't do that in Korea. They don't regularly come by. They don't want to bother you.
0: But also because we have the bell system.
1: Right. It's so much easier.
0: Yeah.
1: It's so much easier. And it's easier for the waiter, too. They don't have to kind of like look and guess and see if you might need something. So I haven't gotten used to that, but a lot of foreigners are fine with it. The one thing I would caution you about is what you use. So chogyo is the most neutral, polite way to do it.
0: I would say I can't even do chogyo, to be honest with you.
1: I can't do it.
0: To me, chogyo is a little bit too straightforward.
1: Right.
0: A bit like strong.
1: Like over here. You know?
0: Yeah, over here, right? That's exactly what it is.
1: I can't do it. But the other options I don't like
0: 사장님.
1: Either. Sajangnim, I think, feels okay, but then the thing that people worry about is like, okay, which title do I use? One thing I would not recommend is coming out with, you know, ajashi or ajuma or even agashi is, you know,
0: it's a little bit too much.
1: It's what you call a woman, like a younger woman, but it can, you don't know if that's what she wants to be called.
0: Yeah,
1: emo,
0: yeah.
1: You don't know if that's what she wants to be called. So I just avoid all of that and hope that my Korean friends will rescue me and do the chogyo or the sajangnim thing. So usually they'll ask me, "Brooke, do you want something else?" And then I'll tell them and then they get the waiter's attention. I really can't do it.
0: So True story. Mm. Just when you said, because a lot of punjik places, there's places where it runs 24 hours. There's a certain punjik place that runs 24 hours. I went in there drunk.
1: Oh, okay. I'm already
0: It's a good hangover. It's a great hangover place, too. I went in there drunk, and there was a, you know, like a middle-aged woman, mm-hmm. maybe in her 50s. And I said, Nuna.
1: Aw.
0: And she loved it. She loved it. She gave me an
1: cute.
0: Extra tikim. You know the fried stuff they have, fried shrimp? They gave me an extra, she gave me an extra one because she loved the Nuna.
1: Guys, don't try this at home, though, because you don't know. That could be crossing a line for some people. You
0: no,
1: never
0: how,
1: know.
0: How's you can't go chagia.
1: Chagia?
0: Don't say chagia.
1: Yobo.
0: Can you imagine chagia?
1: It's so similar, though. I can see a foreigner messing Chogyo. That up for sure. It's
0: yes.
1: so similar.
0: Yes.
1: I never thought about that, though. That's hilarious. But yes.
0: Chagia.
1: Usually, you can kind of get the foreigner pass if you mess up a little bit.
0: Yes,
1: it's
0: yes.
1: It's okay, but try to be as polite as possible. Other things you're going to notice as you come into the restaurant, sometimes they'll have what looks like a salad bar. We're used to that in America.
0: Yes, yes.
1: But the salad bar in America, you usually have to pay for to go up. So you can't even walk up to it yet until you pay. It's different in a lot of punjik restaurants. A lot of them are self-service. So it's just included. You can just walk up and take whatever you want. Some places, though, you do have to pay for side dishes, or there are, you know, different rules. So definitely wait until you walk in to figure it out. But it'll say self-service
0: yes.
1: on the bar. So yeah. if it says that, then you know, okay, I can just walk up and refill as much as you want. Another thing is tigim. So you mentioned those. Those are the fried snacks. Absolutely delicious.
0: Yeah.
1: Be careful when you order, because you have to look and see if it's like a platter for everyone.
0: Or individual.
1: Individual. So you might think like, yeah, I'm ordering for the whole table. And then it's just one little thing that shows up. So try to read carefully to make sure you're ordering exactly what you want.
0: Yeah. And so like there's even different ways to order when you go to a punjik restaurant, because nowadays there's a lot of kiosks. Mm. And so that's kind of easy. But most punjik places would have like a notepad looking thing.
1: Right. Oh,
0: With all the menus.
1: With little checks next to it.
0: Yeah,
1: checkboxes.
0: So you have to be very careful with this. I'm an idiot with this. You know, you know how you tally in America?
1: Yeah.
0: 1, 2, 3, 4, and then 5 is the cross?
1: Yeah.
0: Korea has a very different tally system.
1: I didn't know that.
0: Very different. I've never learned it.
1: Me neither. I'm learning it today.
0: I've never learned it. And so I remember my friend going, oh, you know, you just tally it, right?
1: Uh-huh. Oh, gosh.
0: And I said, okay. And I kid you not, true story again. This
1: Did
0: was like when I first.
1: Did you order 50 tteokbokkis or something?
0: No, I ordered 11.
1: Oh.
0: I ordered 11 chamchi kimbaps, right? Because I put 1-1, meaning
1: 11.
0: 2. And then she goes, but I was lucky though. She goes like, do you want 11? And
1: oh,
0: I was like,
1: no.
0: Yeah,
1: thank
0: she
1: goodness.
0: Asked. Because she thought it was weird that one guy comes in.
1: 11 is, that's substantial.
0: Right. And
1: wow.
0: So I was like, no, I meant 2. She's like, Who writes 2 like this? She goes, who writes 2 like this?
1: Wow. So what would you write? Just the actual number?
0: You have to write the actual number.
1: I see. Oh, that's interesting. Yeah, so, that's a mistake.
0: Don't do tallies, guys.
1: Oh,
0: don't.
1: I see someone saying, oh, you're not explaining what the words mean. So tagia is like...
0: Honey.
1: Yeah, it's like a pet name, what you would call your significant other. And yalbo is like what you would call your husband
0: babe,
1: or your wife.
0: Babe
1: yeah, sweetie. It's like calling a waiter
0: yeah,
1: sweetie
0: so like
1: or honey.
0: Chogyo, which means he over here.
1: Yeah.
0: Chogyo and chagia can be mixed up.
1: Yes, easily.
0: That's why don't be chagiaing it. Don't do it. But also, again, the tally, just write the numerical number, guys. Like that's the whole thing.
1: That's a great tip. I did not know that there was a different tallying system.
0: Still till this day, I don't know. Because when you see the menu, I feel like you have to tally it.
1: Right.
0: You know?
1: 11 tamtu kimbap.
0: That's too
1: I'm
0: much.
1: I'm just picturing 11 tuna kimbaps.
0: Can you imagine?
1: It just comes showing up to your table. What would you do? I mean, you just have to try, I guess.
0: I mean, take it to go. I don't know. But I've also heard that ordering, let's get this, guys.
1: Yeah.
0: Sundae, which is my favorite punjik food.
1: Not my favorite.
0: Not hers. It can be a little surprising mm-hmm. for foreigners. Now, if you see sundae, it's not... Sunday.
1: Correct.
0: As an ice cream sundae.
1: Yeah, it's a different kind of I word. It's intestines.
0: But it's spelled same.
1: Yeah. So if it's Romanized, if the menu has the English, they think they're being helpful by putting, you know, the English underneath, it will be spelled exactly like sundae,
0: yeah.
1: but it's pronounced sundae, and it's pig intestines, essentially.
0: Oh,
1: it's
0: so good.
1: It's blood sausage, and it has ingredients in it like glass noodles, pork blood and seasonings, and it's all stuffed into a casing. He's nodding like I'm describing the nectar of the gods, but it's a very, very popular street food here. But one thing that can catch some visitors off guard is that when you order sundae, sometimes it's not just the sundae that you get. You can also get organ meat that comes with it, so like lung and liver. Now, if you don't want to eat those things, you can tell them just the sundae.
0: Yes.
1: You don't want the extras, because I believe sometimes it doesn't tell you that that's included. It's just kind of assumed that you might get that. I never order this, so I'm not sure.
0: Yeah, if you just, they'll actually ask you. Or nowadays, some of the more modern bunjik places, there's two options: sundae only or mixed.
1: Oh, okay.
0: So I like mixed, but I also tell them don't give me any ears.
1: Ears are included?
0: Yes. Like the cartilage thing. I can't do cartilage. That's ear.
1: Wow.
0: I can't do cartilage. I could do the liver. I could do the heart, like the everything else.
1: I consider myself a very adventurous eater, and I've tried all of these things, but it's just, it's not for me, but some people love it. You can have it with different seasonings as well. I've heard that depending on the region, some people will do kind of seasoned salt. Some people will do different kinds of sauces.
0: Yes.
1: Do you have a favorite way of eating it?
0: So, I mean, I grew up the Seoul way. Seoul way is the seasoned salt. Right? And then if you go to Jeolla region, they use chojang, which is chili pepper, vinegar, chili pepper sauce. If you go to the Busan area, they would use like samjang.
1: I love samjang.
0: Like the doenjang kind of a thing?
1: Yes.
0: They would use that.
1: Interesting.
0: But for me, I've tried all of them, and I like all of them, to be honest with you, but for me, it has to be salt.
1: The classic salt.
0: Classic,
1: do you do
0: way.
1: Salt and sauce ever, or you
0: no,
1: can't
0: no,
1: mix
0: no,
1: them?
0: No, you can't. It's a little too much. A little too much. It's a little too much. We're going to continue to talk about bunjik foods and how to order, how to eat all this stuff, but first, this is Lightsome with honey or spice.

0: Hey, stop looking at the clock. We still got more work at the Culture Inc. I found out how to scare Brooke.
1: There are many ways.
0: Yeah, so I mean, we talked about it. Yang Gurum, who's over in Shanghai, but he's originally from Korea. He said, "Hoppa is my favorite." Now, I like hoppa. Hoppa is the lung. And so Brooke's never seen it because she doesn't order sundae, right? I always order it mixed again without the ears. I don't like cartilage. I can't do cartilage, so I don't order the ear. And then she was like, "Describe to me how a hoppa looks." I was like, "It looks very alien." And she's like, "Show me." I showed her a picture of what a hoppa looks like, and it looks very alien.
1: You're right. I couldn't visualize what it would be like.
0: And it's like very, when you put it in your, like, it's like, it feels like it's wriggling around your mouth. It's a weird, like,
1: You know, listen, I never yuck anyone's yum. So if you like it, I respect you. I just can't eat it myself.
0: I'm big on intestines. I love intestines. But again,
1: it
0: can't be. It's going to sound really weird. If
1: out of context.
0: Right? So many different dishes at the Punsik restaurant, right? But like, what are some of the must tries?
1: Do you know my favorite? Punsik?
0: Is it tteokbokki?
1: Yes. I love tteokbokki. I'd never tried anything like that before I came to Korea. There's something about the texture of rice cakes.
0: Yeah.
1: I don't know. It's just chewy and delicious. And when you put it in the sauce, so typically tteokbokki has like this sweet and spicy red sauce.
0: Yeah.
1: It's so, so good. It's different from anything I've ever had. And you can get different flavors of it. I think with the Korean wave and more, you know, foreigners coming here, we're getting more fusion type dishes. So now you can get like rosé tteokbokki, which I love. You can get maratang tteokbokki. Yeah. There's all sorts of different ways that you can eat it. So that's one of my favorites. Other iconic dishes, I would say kimbap.
0: Yes.
1: I personally like having 11 tuna kimbaps when I eat it. Yeah. Tuna kimbap is my favorite. I also like tonkatsu kimbap.
0: Okay.
1: Do you have a favorite kimbap?
0: I like chamchi. I like tuna kimbap.
1: It's so good.
0: But there's always the option to make it spicy by putting in a little bit of the cheongyanggochu.
1: Yes, I always order it that way.
0: I love it. I absolutely love it that way. But when I order... what is it? The tuna kimbap. Mm-hmm. I always ask for a little bit more mayonnaise. I don't know why. I love mayonnaise. I love mayo.
1: Hey, there's nothing wrong with that. And it tastes very good in kimbap.
0: And there's some places where they make the tuna kimbap with very little mayonnaise. And it just makes me so mad. So I always ask for a little bit more mayonnaise and stuff like that.
1: Makes
0: it so much better.
1: You can do that. You can find the way that eating it tastes the best to you. Another one I would say is ramyun. Like Korean style ramyun has become super popular. It's gone viral on social media, specifically Buldak, which is like the nuclear super spicy ramyun. To me, it tastes just like normal noodles, but that's because I have nuked my taste buds to like beyond oblivion. So yes, I would recommend going to a PC bong. I think PC bongs make the best ramyun.
0: Why is it that they make the best ramyun?
1: I don't know. I don't know what they put in it. I don't know how they make it, but I've been to every single kind of restaurant that makes ramyun, and I'm telling you, PC bongs do it the best.
0: You know the chapagetti?
1: Yes.
0: The chapagetti? I don't know why. And I don't know how they do this.
1: So good.
0: They make the best at PC bongs.
1: Yeah, it's like a little bit oily somehow, and they make the egg perfectly. For those who don't know, chapagetti is like black bean.
0: Yeah,
1: so it's a black bean noodle dish. It was really popular because it appeared in the movie Parasite.
0: Yes.
1: So a lot of people really wanted to try it. But I'm telling you, the best way to get it is at a PC bong. Another thing that people really love to eat when it comes to punsik is tuigim, which we've been talking about. The fried assortment of goodies. So they fry things like squid, sweet potatoes, shrimp, dumplings, and then these little like egg rolls. They're like seaweed rolls that
0: have some
1: glass noodles.
0: So it's called kimari?
1: Yes.
0: Kimari is basically glass noodle wrapped in seaweed
1: but
0: and
1: no
0: fried.
1: Intestines.
0: No intestines.
1: It's not like sundae, but it does have a similar, kind of a similar texture, right? Because it has the glass noodles in it.
0: Yeah, it's softer. Yeah, it's softer on the inside. And you might think it might not taste good. It's good.
1: It's good. And tuigim here, so if you're American and you're thinking fried, you're probably thinking deep fried with like a very, very thick crust. It's kind of different. It's lighter.
0: It's light.
1: It's like tempura, I would say.
0: Yeah, it's
1: so it doesn't feel as bad. Of course, it's not healthy for you, but it doesn't feel as bad. A lot of people like to have that with their bunchik.
0: There's also something called the yache tigim, which is basically like potatoes and carrots and all these like mixed into a flour, what is it, mix, and then they fry it, and it's really good.
1: It is.
0: I just don't like the sweet potato. I don't like it.
1: Okay, well, give them to me.
0: It doesn't taste, to me, that tastes like dessert.
1: Okay, what's wrong with that?
0: But I'm trying to have a meal.
1: Okay.
0: Trying to have a meal, but there's someone puts in like a chocolate and go like, what? You're ruining my meal right
1: You sound
0: now.
1: Like my dad. When my dad orders like cheesecake, if they try to put strawberry drizzle or something on it, he's like, why are you trying to put fruit, something healthy in my dessert?
0: Says a doctor.
1: I know.
0: Says a doctor.
1: He's so funny.
0: But here's the thing. We talked about all these different kinds of bunsik meals, but there are certain combinations that just go really, really well together. Let's talk about that.
1: So the most famous one is probably tteok tuisun.
0: Yes.
1: So we've talked about all of these today. The first one is tteokbokki. The second one is jjigim, so the fried goodies, and then sundae. So I would just do tteoksun, or no, I wouldn't, tteoktui. I would do tteoktui, just two. But this is considered like the ultimate bunsik trio.
0: Yeah.
1: So you get all three together, and the reason why you get it together is because you can dip everything in the tteokbokki sauce.
0: Let me tell you guys, Korea came a long way. I came in 2009, and then they started putting the tteokbokki, they started putting all of that together into the tteokbokki.
1: Mm.
0: And the tteokbokki sauce with the fried stuff and this,
1: it's heavenly. It's so good. Now, one thing some people do is they ask for them to pour the tteokbokki sauce over their fried food.
0: It's called pumbak.
1: Yes. So you can ask them to do that. I don't like it because I'm a slow eater. So I don't like it when it gets soggy with too much sauce. But a lot of people do enjoy it that way.
0: It is. I mean, oh my goodness. And it's even gotten to the point where there's actually franchise bunsik places called tteok tuisun.
1: Mm.
0: Because it's a great combination.
1: Yes.
0: We also have to do another, for me, the classic combination is the ramyun with this with the kimbap.
1: Mm, yes, dipping the kimbap.
0: Not even dipping. It's just, for you know how like people, they eat the ramyun?
1: Yeah.
0: And then they put the, rice in it at the end?
1: Mm-hmm.
0: No, you don't need to do this. Just eat the, instead of having the kimbap and soup, have the kimbap. And have the ramyun together.
1: Mm.
0: And it is...
1: It's a great combination.
0: Oh my gosh.
1: It really is. Another one is rabokki.
0: Oh.
1: So this is where you're combining ramyun with tteokbokki. And you might think, wow, that's so greedy. I don't care. It is incredible when you combine them together. Because tteokbokki on its own doesn't usually have noodles in it.
0: No.
1: And I love noodles. So when you combine ramyun with tteokbokki, you can get an amazing dish. And then you can get kimbap on the side to dip it in there. And it just feels like a very full meal. That's the thing. Bunsik, even though people think about it like snack food, it's a meal. You can combine a bunch of these things together and you will get a very hearty meal.
0: It's very filling. That's exactly what it is. And you know, you made an interesting point. I didn't know it was like flour food.
1: Right.
0: I never really knew what bunsik meant.
1: Carbs. It's a lot of carbs.
0: But think about it. What was like the cheapest kind of foods back in the days? It was things made with flour. There was so much flour available. Tteokbokki is supposed to be a very cheap food. Now it's getting expensive now. But... Another thing that I think people like is the omuk.
1: That's right. That's right. We do have to talk about that.
0: Omuk is an interesting one because it's the broth. I mean, forget about it.
1: Right.
0: Forget about it. Right. But the omuk itself, fish cake.
1: Yeah.
0: I think for some people, I think it's hit or miss.
1: That's true. That's true.
0: Some people don't like it.
1: For me, it's a miss when it's by itself. So I like it when it's in the tteokbokki, like in the sauce. Then I really enjoy it. But if it's not, so the omuk, guys, it's a fish cake.
0: Yeah.
1: That is on a skewer, typically. And then it comes in this broth. And to me, it's just a little too fishy when it doesn't have the spicy sauce on it. But again, don't listen to me. My palate has been ruined by years of hot sauce. So
0: Brooke would be a very good bunsik buddy of mine. She would eat all my fried sweet potatoes.
1: Yeah.
0: She would eat all my omuks in my tteokbokki because I like the omuk fish cake in the skewer with the soup.
1: We're opposite.
0: I don't

0: the tteokbokki.
1: Yes.
0: So if you're someone who has trouble with spice, it can help a little bit to have this kind of palate cleanser in between bites. And like you said, on a winter day, when you're walking down the street, you'll see a lot of street food vendors with the steam coming off of this vat of the broth with the fish cakes. And you'll see people lined up. And people will just stand there and eat together, eat the tteokbokki and the fish cake soup. And it's a really just nostalgic memory for a lot of Koreans, I think.
1: Let me tell you the most genius thing I've ever seen in Korea when it comes to like street food, since we're talking about fish cakes. So again, I'm a big fan of the skewers and then like in the streets when it's cold, right? So Koreans like to either dip it in soy sauce with that. There's a special soy sauce with it. Now, the way that it used to be is that originally you would dip it into a communal soy sauce jar.
0: No way.
1: Now, that's disgusting.
0: Oh, wow.
1: Okay. And then so they moved that to having a brush.
0: Okay.
1: So you will brush it on top.
0: Mm-hmm.
1: Now, the thing is, once you bite into it, you better not brush
0: you
1: it again.
0: You can't brush it again. You can't double dip.
1: But, you know, sometimes you want to double dip.
0: Oh, so what do you do?
1: And so now some of these places have the sprays.
0: That's smart.
1: You know those sprays for like when you're like watering your plants?
0: Yeah.
1: They put soy sauce into that spray and then people just go
0: fish
1: I want the soy sauce.
0: Listen, you guys, Korea is very inventive. They will come up with a solution for anything, any problem.
1: And so like basically people cannot just have one. And so at the end, they would count the number of skewers that's on the whatever, the table or something like that, and then use that. Or the other thing that they would do is when you're eating a skewer, right? It's hard to eat it in the middle. Once it gets in the middle, right? Because you can't do
0: Right, you might stab yourself.
1: So most people, what the owner of them, they have like this like big scissor cutter.
0: Okay.
1: They take a cutter and they clip it for you.
0: Huh.
1: So that it gets shorter and shorter and it's easier for you to eat.
0: Wow.
1: And so the service.
0: Yeah, I never
1: ordered
0: that, so I wouldn't know these things. So I'm glad we're like the perfect complements to each other. He can give you the information I can't, like about intestines and fish cakes.
1: But speaking of which, now we know what to order.
0: Yes.
1: Okay. Is there any little tricks or customs that can help us out when to eat like a local?
0: Right. So one thing I would recommend is do not ignore those little yellow radishes that come out. A lot of people might think, oh, it's just a garnish or it's not something that is important for the meal. It is.
1: And also it doesn't look very
0: it doesn't
1: nice in the beginning. It's very yellow.
0: Yeah.
1: And also like it's drenched in yellow liquid.
0: Right. It's a little intimidating at first, but it's so tangy and refreshing. And again, when you're eating spicy and kind of heavier food,
1: yes,
0: it helps to break it up. And
1: yes,
0: Koreans love radishes for different, like it's different types of radishes for different foods. So you'll see ones that are square radishes, like the little white square blocks. You'll see the
1: chicken.
0: Yes, you'll see the yellow ones. So always, always try them. My favorite are the circle ones we talked about with the Korean barbecue, where you wrap them up.
1: Yes.
0: But all of them add that same just tangy little extra bit of flavor. So don't ignore it. Definitely give it a try. Usually you'll find them at the self-service station.
1: Yes.
0: So if you happen to need more, you can go grab some. Now, you mentioned the kitchen scissors being used to cut the fish cakes. Well, they're used for other things too. Remember last time we talked about how they use them to cut the meat while you're making Korean barbecue? Well, they also use it for the tteokbokki.
1: That's right.
0: Yeah.
1: That's
0: so
1: right.
0: The fried food, you know, you can't have a whole giant sweet potato that's fried and expect people to eat it on the street, right? So they'll usually use the scissors to cut things up into nice bite-sized portions so that you can share them as a group. And again, if you get these fried snacks and you want to try it kind of smothered in the tteokbokki sauce, ask them to do that for you. If you're like me and you need a perfect ratio and you don't want it to be soggy, you can also ask for it on the side so that you can, you know, dip it properly. That's my favorite way of doing it. Sometimes they'll do that for free, for service. Maybe if you call them Nuna, maybe they'll give you some extra things.
1: Another interesting thing. I mentioned the almuk soup, the broth.
0: Yes.
1: That you get from the fish cake. Now, if you go to a bunsik restaurant, you'll notice there's like a metallic sort of, usually what you use in like, when people are giving out free coffee, free coffee stations, they have like this metallic, what do you call it?
0: Machine? Appliance?
1: Yeah, an appliance. And it looks like a big coffee dispenser.
0: Yeah.
1: And it's not a coffee dispenser, guys. It is free broth.
0: Broth.
1: And that's a very Korean thing. With food, we always need some sort of soup or broth, right? And that's also free.
0: Yes.
1: But self-service.
0: Perfect.
1: And if you go to some of these

0: places, some of the more better punjik places, they have chopped up green onions on the side.
1: I have seen that.
0: So you could put it on the broth and it just makes it even better. It's free.
1: Yeah. I just went to a shabu shabu restaurant for dinner tonight and they had 90 different things in the self-service bar.
0: Oh my gosh.
1: 90 different ingredients. So a lot of restaurants that you go to in Korea, the self-service bars are incredible. Check them out for sure.
0: How about this though? What about takeout though? Like, can you order punjik to go or is it better to eat it at the restaurant?
1: I have ordered many punjik takeout.
0: I've done delivery too.
1: It's a great late night snack.
0: Yes.
1: So sometimes when you're at home and it's midnight, you don't really want to go out and try to find a punjik restaurant that's still open. And it's one of those food that's perfect for late night cravings.
0: Yep.
1: So yes, if you look it up on your delivery app, you will probably find dozens of these punjik restaurants where you can order anything that you want to get, all of the things that we've talked about today. And I would say try to look for the restaurants that are closest to your place and that have the shortest delivery time. This is a good tip, you guys, because if it takes an hour, for example, by the time it gets there, usually it's a lot of sauce, right? And punjik, we're talking about things that are made from flour. So if you order tteokbokki, for example, there will be no sauce left. It will just be giant tteok and your noodles will be all, they will have absorbed the sauce. So you want to get it when it's nice and hot and fresh. Try to find the ones that are delivering within 15 to 20 minutes so that you can get it when it's nice and crunchy and delicious. Also kimbap as well. I would just try to eat it all in one go. Honestly, when you put kimbap in the fridge and you eat it again later, it's just not, it's not the same experience.
0: However, here's a tip for everyone, and maybe you too, Brooke. When you have kimbap and you have leftover, like you said, kimbap is something you have to eat. Okay, so if you leave kimbap outdoors, especially during the summer, it goes bad really quick.
1: Very
0: and
1: perishable.
0: You do not want to eat kimbap that goes bad.
1: No.
0: You will be awfully
1: sick.
0: Now, if you put it into the fridge, what happens is the rice gets hard.
1: Hard, yes.
0: I found a great reason to solve all of this.
1: Okay, all right, let us know.
0: You have cold kimbap in the fridge, right? You take an egg, maybe two, beat it.
1: Okay.
0: And then use it to wrap it around the, put the kimbap inside that battered egg, fry it.
1: Ooh.
0: It is warm, eggy kimbap, and it is delicious.
1: SJ, I've known you for so many years. Why have you never told me that before?
0: Our producer always makes fun of me for my food stuff, but he says it's the best. I honestly purposely ordered more kimbap than I would. Not 11, but so that I could do the egg-wrapped kimbap. It's so good.
1: You would need two dozen eggs to do with that.
0: 11 is a little too much, but you have to do it.
1: You know what? I am going to try that. I'm so glad we're doing this show. So many great tips.
0: Very quickly, we have about a minute.
1: Okay.
0: We even skipped a song, by the way, guys. I don't know if you guys know this. Anything that you need to know about when it comes to etiquette, when it comes to punjik restaurants?
1: Okay, so here's the thing. It's a very casual restaurant dining experience. You don't want to go there and set up shop with your laptop to study or read. It's not like that. It's very quick. It's very bali bali. People are coming in on their lunch break or between classes. And so you want to just get in and get out. That's the polite thing to do. You get in, you order your food. Food, you eat and you leave, because a lot of the times you'll see people lined up or sitting outside waiting to get in. So you don't want to take too long. Also, it's perfectly fine to go to these places by yourself.
0: Oh, yeah.
1: That's one thing I want to just let everyone know. If you're worried about, can I eat alone here? Is it okay? Because it's such a group-oriented culture, right? It's perfectly normal. A lot of people will come on their lunch break and you'll see them eating by themselves. They have a lot of individual lunch-sized, portions, individual-sized portions. So try it. Definitely. Go to a punjik restaurant by yourself and enjoy the atmosphere.
0: I was going to skip dinner, but I'm now contemplating. I might have this. Oh, my goodness.
1: It might be time for some punjik.
0: Brooke, thank you so much for this. Have a wonderful, wonderful rest of your week. We'll see you again next Wednesday.
1: Thank you. See you guys next time.
0: And sending her out of the studio, this is The Boys with Salty.

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5: And that music means one thing. It's time to finish off our program today. Hope you guys enjoyed the full 2 hours. And if you did, make sure you join us again tomorrow for our Thursday's edition of the Culture Inc. We're in the second hour of the program. We got Key Kim joining us for Sports Culture Lab. So hope to see you guys then. As always, a big thank you to our producer, Ian So, writers Park Dong-suk and Park Bo-mi, our sound engineers for today, Park Jong-wook and An Jae-sun. And thank you to all of our listeners who tuned in, especially if you chimed in on all the chit-chat. Sending us out of the studio to Mark Y. Day today. This is Kwon Jina with White Wine. Join us again tomorrow, same time, 6 p.m. to 8 p.m. Korea Standard Time. And until then, this has been SJ Lee with The Culture Inc.

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6: Welcome to Arirang News. This is Kim Ji-yeon, and we start with the top headlines at this hour. Tech products are taking up a bigger share of Korea's exports than ever before. According to data released Wednesday by the Ministry of Science and ICT and the Ministry of Trade, Industry and Resources, ICT exports hit $75.15 billion in September, nearly triple the level from a year earlier. That is the first time monthly shipments have topped $70 billion, up from August, the previous record of just under $60 billion. ICT now makes up around 62% of the country's total exports. With imports at around $21 billion, the sector's trade surplus hit a record $53.71 billion. Semiconductors did most of the heavy lifting. Chip exports reached $60.3 billion, up 262.8% on-year and accounting for around 80% of all ICT exports. Sales of high-value AI products grew and fixed contract prices for mainstream memory carried on rising, which pushed chip exports to a new monthly record for the second month in a row. Meanwhile, South Korea's investment plan in the U.S. Alaska liquefied natural gas pipeline project came into focus. During his campaign rally on Tuesday, U.S. President Donald Trump reiterated Korea's pledge of investment as he announced Taiwan's investment plan. According to AP, Taiwan officials said in February they would boost the purchases of U.S. natural gas to make up about one-third of its imports this year and deprioritize imports from other countries. Once built, the Alaska LNG project is expected to export up to 20 million tons of LNG annually. It is also expected to largely cut down on transit time and cost by allowing a direct shipping route for U.S.-made LNG to Asian markets, including Taiwan. Korea and the U.S. have agreed on the importance of economic and financial cooperation during talks between the U.S. country's finance chiefs. The Ministry of Finance and Economy said Tuesday that Minister Lee Hyung-il held his first video talks with U.S. Treasury Secretary Scott Bessent the day before. Bessent congratulated Lee on his appointment, while Lee thanked him and expressed hope for closer ties. They also discussed shared economic policy priorities and ways to expand cooperation. The ministry said it will continue talks with its counterparts in the U.S. and other major economies. President Lee Jae-myung has named the head of the National Tax Service, Im Kwang-hyun, as his new chief of staff. At the Blue House on Wednesday, the new chief of staff vowed to do his utmost to improve people's livelihoods as top aide to the president. Im began his career as a public servant in 1995 and served as a Democratic Party lawmaker during the 22nd National Assembly. He will replace Kang Won-sik, who announced last month that he would step down to take responsibility for controversial cabinet nominations. Judicial justice, political neutrality, and independence. These are among the key principles pledged by Kim Ji-yong, the nominee to lead Korea's Serious Crime Investigation Agency, during his confirmation hearing at the National Assembly on Wednesday. The nominee outlined four keys in the new agency: protecting human rights, strengthening investigative expertise, ensuring thorough supplementary investigations into crimes targeting vulnerable groups, and safeguarding political neutrality and independence. Moving to the weather forecast. After the fall rain moved out, colder air swept down from the north, bringing a sharp drop in temperatures. Morning temperatures through tomorrow will be near or slightly below seasonal averages. But from tomorrow afternoon through Friday, temperatures will climb to near or slightly above seasonal norms. Meanwhile, a little more rain is underway. From late tomorrow afternoon through the evening, northern Gyeonggi-do province and northern inland areas of Gangwon State could see less than 5 millimeters of rain. The current temperatures are 17 degrees in Seoul, 16 degrees in Gwangju, 17 degrees in Busan, and 16 degrees on Jeju-do Island. 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
1: Radioness. Lately, there's been a moment when I really feel like autumn has arrived. It's when I notice that night seems to be coming a little earlier every day. Because back in the summer, even at 8 p.m., it still felt pretty bright outside, but these days, by this time of the day, it's already getting so dark. It almost feels like the days have forgotten or gotten shorter, or like the season has quietly moved one step forward. I guess time keeps changing little by little, even when we don't really notice it happening. And just like that, another day has slowly come into an end. Just as the seasons change naturally, our days seem to flow along with them. It's the time for us. We'll begin. Radiance

Welcome back home, members of Uri family. We just came back from our opening song, Chum Dance, featuring PBE by 10cm. Today is Wednesday, October 14th, and this is your host, Samuel Seol. You're now listening to Radianist, the number one K-pop show on Arirang Radio. Hope you enjoyed tonight's episode. So let's check out what's on today's schedule. Part 1 has our four regular segments. First up is SOTD, the song of the day. And just like the name says, this is where I play a song I really want you to hear. And I've got another great one for you today, so I hope you guys enjoy it. And second one is Music Nerd. This is where we dig a little deeper into the song that we just heard during SOTD. And the third one is going to be our chat time. We can't do that, unfortunately, because it's a pre-recorded one. But I have a fun question of the day for you to enjoy. And that is, what's up? Tell us about your day. Very simple, right? Once again, what's up? Tell us about your day is going to be the question of the day. And the last one for today is going to be Che'e. Translates to favorite, and you're in this segment, we're going to take a look at one of our listeners' current favorite thing through a picture or a video. Well, if you have a moment that makes you go, oh, that's so adorable, then do not forget to capture that little moment and send it to us through our Instagram. The address is rnus_arirangradio. Now, part two is the one we've all been waiting for. It's a pre-recorded show, so we can't do it together live, but a really fun segment is waiting for you, and it's called Text Me. We're going to have two amazing artists with us, right? Shreya and Hemming, and together we're going to help you out. And what do we help with, if you ask? We write your messages. I'm sure you've had moments when you're writing a letter or sending a text and you just don't know what to say. Just tell us about what's going on, and we're going to be your assistant and write the perfect message for you. Well, I can't guarantee whether it's going to be perfect or not, but still, it's going to be a decent message that I can promise. 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Okay, now a quick announcement before we move on. 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And if you live in Jeju Island, you might run into Gallup staff on the street, and they're going to ask you a couple of questions in person. So if you can spare a little time to answer, we'd really appreciate it. With that, we are going to take a short song break and come back with Song of the Day, beginning with Oh My by Yoo Da-yeon, followed by Midnight Blue by 0018. Enjoy!

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1: Welcome back. Previous songs were Oh My by Yu Taeyeon, and the second song was Midnight Blue by 0018 or 0018. Let's move on to SOTD. For today's song of the day, I would like to introduce you to a Korean legendary jazz vocalist who I think is really worth spending a little time with. Well, her name is Na Yun Son. Well, you guys are like, wait, we were expecting somewhat of a more niche artist, Na Yun Son again? Well, guys, here's the thing about her is that you can introduce millions of her songs and it's still not going to be enough to explain how good of a jazz musician she is. So I wanted to introduce another song from her. It's called Momento Magico. Now I have to say, this is not necessarily the kind of song where you immediately go, ooh, this is a beautiful jazz song. It's actually quite different. There's no traditional lyric-driven story here. But instead, Na Yun Son uses her voice almost like another instrument, and that's probably the first thing I want you to pay attention to. When you listen to this song, try not to think of her voice simply as someone singing a melody with words. Listen to how she moves around the rhythm. There are moments when she almost sounds like she's playing an instrument with her voice, and then suddenly she goes from something very precise and controlled to something much more free. And that's one of the things that makes Na Yun Son very interesting. She has an incredible amount of control over her voice, but she doesn't use that control just to show off. She uses this to create different textures and different emotions. And this song, well, for your information, was written by a Swedish guitarist and appears on Na Yun Son's 2013 album called Lento. And the song is built around a very energetic interaction between her voice and the guitarist's guitar play. So I hope you guys enjoy this conversation between these two amazing artists. We're going to listen to Momento Magico by Na Yun Son. Enjoy!

Radioness. That was Na Yoon Sun with Momento Magico. I think the interesting thing about that song is that even if you don't usually listen to jazz music, there's something very interesting about it. You can almost feel the rhythm through her voice, and that's exactly what makes Na Yoon Sun such an interesting artist to talk about. So with that, we're gonna move on to the next segment, Music Nerd, and spend some more time talking about her. Na Yoon Sun is one of Korea's best-known jazz vocalists internationally, and she was born in Seoul in 1969, and she became especially well-known in Europe through her work with German jazz label. And what makes her really interesting is the way she uses her voice. She doesn't just use it to sing a melody, but sometimes her voice almost works like another instrument, like the thing that she did during the previous song. Now, she uses unusual vocal techniques, rhythm, breath, and even different textures to create her own sound. And that's one of the reasons she's difficult to put into just one genre. You can hear jazz, a little bit of folk music, and sometimes even pop elements and even experimental music in her work. And now, let's talk about her latest album. Her newest studio album is called Lost Pieces. I should have talked about this earlier because it was actually released a long time ago, this year's February. The album has 11 tracks total, and unlike some of her previous work, these are all original songs, and it's also a very personal album to her. The songs deal with things like love, separation, pain, memories, and different parts of ourselves. And what I find interesting is that even though the album is still rooted in jazz, the sound is much broader. You can hear guitars, piano, synthesizers even. That's a quite rare perk to be seen in a jazz music, actually. Strings, yeah, saw that coming. Brass, too. And a variety of other instruments around her voice. So if you only know Na Yoon Sun as a jazz vocalist, this new album, Lost Pieces, is actually a great album to check out. Because at this point, I think she's more than just a jazz singer. She's an true artist who keeps finding new ways to use her voice and explore different kinds of music. With that, we're gonna close off Music Nerd, but if you would like to add any more information about Na Yoon Sun, then please be my guest. Feel free to do so by leaving a comment on YouTube live chat. With that, we're gonna take a short song break and come back with the next segment, beginning with 이제 안녕. Time to say goodbye by Cho Yoo-ri, followed by Good Morning by Kaya. Enjoy!

0: Are you a fan of Korean culture? Stay in the loop with the freshest K-pop and the latest from Korea. This is your host, Samuel Hall, and you are listening to Ray Guinness.
1: Welcome back. Previous songs were 이제 안녕, Time to Say Goodbye by 조유리, and Good Morning by 카야. It's time for us to move on to the next segment and go through the messages from the listeners. But before we do so, remember we had a question of the day, and it was something like, tell us about your day. How special was it? Or tell us something trivial that happened in your life. Whatever you feel like saying, just spit it out through YouTube live chat. And speaking of which, I would like to share something that happened in my life too. Nothing special happened actually today. What happened was I was in my studio the entire day, and I kind of got bored while I was working on a song. So I was scrolling through this used market website and found this motorcycle that I thought looked pretty attractive. So I ended up buying it, and it's actually sitting in front of my studio right now. I am gonna spend quite a lot of time from now on restoring it from the scratch. So yeah, that's gonna be the new hobby, and that's gonna be started from today. That was me, so what about you guys? Please let me know if anything happened in your life. Now, moving on to the next message, it goes, hello, happy Wednesday. I had a small experience on my way home that made me think about how quickly strangers can become a little less strange. I was walking toward a train station when it suddenly started raining. I had an umbrella, but I noticed a woman standing under a small store sign, trying to stay dry. She was holding a bag in each bag, so she could not really use her phone or carry an umbrella at the same time. I walked past her at first, and then I stopped and went back. I asked if she wanted to share my umbrella until we reached the station. She looked surprised and said, yes. We walked together without really knowing what to say. For a few minutes, we just talked about rain, the crowded trains, and how neither of us had expected the weather to change so quickly. When we reached the station, she thanked me and went in a different direction. That was it. We probably won't see each other again, but I kept thinking about how strange it was that two people who had never met could suddenly share an umbrella and have a completely normal conversation. Sometimes I think we make the world feel more distant than it really is. Well, thank you so much for sharing this kind of heartwarming story. On to the next one, it goes, hello, happy Wednesday. I recently heard a comment from a coworker that I couldn't stop thinking about. We were having lunch together when we started talking about work. I mentioned that I was considering to apply for a different position in the company. My colleague looked surprised and said, I don't think you'd be very good at that. He said it casually, almost like a joke. I laughed at the time, but after lunch, I kept thinking about it. Maybe he was right. Maybe I wasn't experienced enough. Or maybe he was just making an unnecessary comment. The strange thing was that I had been excited about the new position before that conversation, and afterward, I suddenly started looking for reasons not to apply. I talked about it with a friend that evening, and she asked me a simple question, and that was, did you want the job before he said that? And I said, yes. Then she asked, so why did his opinion become more important than yours? When to that question, I didn't have a clear answer. That question made me realize how easily one sentence from another person can make us doubt something we were confident about. I haven't decided what I'm going to do yet, but I do know that I don't want to give up on something just because someone else doesn't think I can do it. Well, that's a great idea. Well, you know what? If you want me to be completely frank about your message, never listen to other people's opinion. You hear other people's opinions just to gain new perspective about something you didn't have in the past. Nothing more, nothing less. Someone else's opinion should never be your opinion. All right, with that, we're going to move on to the next one. That's going to be the last one, and we shall take another song break. It goes, happy Wednesday. There's a customer at a small cafe near my home where I have never actually spoken to, but somehow I know a little about his life. He comes in at almost exactly the same time every Saturday morning. He always orders the same coffee and sits at the same table. At first, I didn't pay much attention to him, but over time I started noticing little things. Sometimes he brings a book, sometimes he brings a newspaper. Once he came in carrying a small birthday cake. Another time he looked unusually happy.

이제 안녕. Time to say goodbye by 조유리, followed by good morning by Kaya. That the quiet stranger I had seen so many times was doing okay. All right, thank you so much for sharing the message. With that, we're going to take a short song break and come back with the next segment, beginning with 원해, 원해 by 선우정아, followed by yes by 효연. Enjoy!

0: your chair has arrived.
1: Welcome back. Previous songs were Wone. Its English name is Want It by Sonu Chungha. The second track was Yes by Hyoyeon, also known as Hyo. Now, it's time for us to move on to the next segment, Chae, and take a look at whatever made one of our listeners go, ooh, that is so cool, or that is so cute, through a picture or a video. Today's message, before I read it, I want you to know the picture is already uploaded on our social media. The handle is RNUS_Arirang Radio. The message goes, hello, Sam and fam. I went hiking with my family last weekend for the first time in a while. The weather was perfect, and as we walked along the trail, I noticed a persimmon tree full of bright orange fruit. It was such a beautiful sight against the clear blue sky, and it really made the whole hike feel like fall. It was nice to spend some time outdoors with my family and enjoy the beautiful autumn scenery. Hope y'all have a lovely day too. Well, thank you so much, and I'm looking at the picture right now, and wow, it's a picture of an orange tree, and I really love how much of a contrast it creates with the beautiful sky. Well, thank you so much for this peaceful picture, and I'm pretty sure our listeners have a lot to say about this. So I'm going to leave it up to them to share their opinions during the next song break, beginning with 파랑성, Blue Castle by 찬민, followed by 페데이조스 by 예성. Enjoy!

Previous songs were Parangseong, Blue Castle by Chanmin, and Pedazos by Yeshong. And the last track for part one is going to be 어떻게 네가 날 다시 원해? How could you want me again? By I.O. Boy. Enjoy, and I'll see you guys back in part two. Stay tuned!

Sing, sing, sing, tiny tunes. Do you remember listening to a lullaby in your mother's arms before falling asleep as a child? Wrapped in a warm embrace, you may have felt your eyes slowly growing heavier and heavier. But people are not the only ones who have a special place to sleep. Birds rest in trees, mice curl up inside their little holes, and children find comfort in their mother's arms. These peaceful bedtime scenes are captured in a traditional Korean children's song called 새는 새는. The song has only two short lines. The birds sleep in the trees. The mice sleep in their holes. And children like us fall asleep in our mother's arms. The lyrics are simple, but when they are sung again and again, the song begins to sound like a gentle lullaby whispered to a child until they drift off to sleep. In some regions, the song was also called 엄마 품, meaning mother's arms. In other versions, children sang about sleeping in their grandmother's arms, so the song was sometimes called 할매 품, or grandmother's arms. Now, can you imagine a child slowly falling asleep as these tender words are repeated? Let's listen to the traditional Korean children's song, 새는 새는.

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Hello, it's me. This is your host, Samuel Sahn. It's time for us to kick off this second hour filled with Text Me. We're going to take a short song break for now, beginning with Karma by Black Swan, followed by Yoon Hee Get To, Yoon Hee by Hemming. Enjoy.

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1: These days, we express almost everything through text. For those looking to send a message at MPEG, this is a segment where we help you craft the perfect words. The name of this segment is...
2: Text Me!
1: Well, thank you. And of course, as usual, we're going to be joined by Hemming, the talented singer-songwriter, Ella Wishtria from Black Swan.
2: Whoa!
1: So, how's life? Wait, before I get to that part, what was that song about? I mean, the name was Yoonhee, too. Yoonhee.
3: Yeah. A lot of people have asked me if there was a person behind it.
1: Yeah. Mm.
3: But no, it's there's a movie called Yoonhee to Yoonhee, and I really love the movie, and I wanted to write a song
1: about it.
3: The soundtracks were so good. So I was like, oh, if I were to like write a soundtrack, I kind of like want it to sound like this.
1: So it's not an official soundtrack, but you got inspired by the movie.
3: Yeah.
2: Wow.
3: Yeah. So it's like, oh, if they asked me to write a song for this movie, then I would write it this way. And then that's how I came up with it. And then I decided to put it in my first EP.
2: That's so cool.
3: Cool. It's the last track of it to kind of like bring everything to a close.
1: Did the director of the movie try to contact you after this?
3: Actually,
1: but
3: the writer who wrote the soundtrack, she's actually one of the Yuteha Dongmun. She saw it and we had a conversation about it, and she told me like the whole process of how she wrote the songs and how she played it and everything, and it was like a great interaction.
1: Okay. Wait, so tell us more about the movie. What is the movie about then?
3: You really have to just like get into it cold without like knowing anything about it, because it's so basically Yoonhee is played by a very talented actress, Kim Hye. And she suddenly gets this letter from all the way from Japan.
2: Wow.
3: And it's from her closest friend from middle school, but they parted ways. So she goes to Japan with her daughter to meet her friend, like long lost friend, basically.
2: Wow.
3: Yeah. It's about that. It's an independent film.
2: So basically, it's more about the friendship.
3: Yeah.
2: Wow, that was parted of a... Wow.
3: It's very good. I think it's on a lot of streaming platforms.
2: Right.
3: So give it a watch.
1: All right, then. Speaking of movies, Shreya, what's your current favorite movie?
2: My current favorite movie? You know, I have been watching this, what is it called?
1: What?
2: 갑자기 생각 안 나네.
1: It's okay. Oh, you're slowly reaching the age of starting to forget things. Yeah.
2: Oh, Kim Bujang.
1: Agent Kim.
2: Yeah. Agent Kim Bujang. Name.
3: Oh, okay. So? Isn't that a TV show though?
2: I think it's a series.
1: An streaming platform.
3: Oh,
2: yeah,
3: okay.
2: Yeah. It's
1: based on a webtoon actually.
3: Oh,
2: true.
3: Really?
2: Yeah. But it's like, wow, I was so surprised. Like, after a while, I think it's been such a good movie, like, good
3: show.
2: Drama, good show that has been come up. And I enjoyed it a lot, yeah.
1: It is indeed a great show to kill some time. Did you watch it?
3: I watched the first, like, few...
1: Episodes?
3: It's the episodes.
1: But,
3: you know... You know, life happens.
1: What about Mousetrap?
3: What's a mouse?
1: Tucci.
3: No.
1: You didn't even start watching it?
2: Which one?
1: Tucci. Mousetrap.
2: No.
1: Didn't watch it yet?
3: New Junior.
1: You know what? If I were to recommend between Tucci, Mousetrap, or what was the other one?
2: Kim Bujang,
1: then I would definitely recommend Tucci over Kim Bujang.
2: Really?
1: Because, like, it's probably the only TV show that contains more twists than Sixth Sense.
3: Oh, really? Wow. I should give it a watch.
2: Me too.
3: I've been watching a lot of movies these days.
1: Okay.
3: I think it's not showing, like, it's not playing anymore in the theaters, but I recently watched a movie called Obsession.
2: Oh.
3: It's so good. It's a horror film, and I don't really like
1: horror. I love to watch that.
3: It's really good.
2: Horror?
3: Yeah. So, basically...
1: Isn't it about a parent being obsessed with their kids? No?
3: Yeah, not...
1: It is, right?
3: No, not...
1: I think I watched it. Is it?
3: No, it's a recent movie.
1: Is it?
3: Okay. So, it's about this guy who's, like, madly in love with this...
2: girlfriend.
3: Friend.
2: Who is
3: a girl. But clearly she's not interested in him. She goes to this, and he goes to this, like, antique shop, and she finds this willow, like, a toy thingy, and it says on the, like, a instruction that if you break it and if you make a wish, then it becomes true. And then he just like, you know, what they say, be careful what you wish for. But he just like says, I want her to be like, love me like no other. And then she starts becoming obsessed. It's right, really good.
1: Thank you.
2: I'm sorry. I'm not a fan of horror movies, so I'm never going to watch it.
3: Yeah, but please let me know if you...
1: I love to watch it. It is really good. So my type
2: you
1: of
2: should,
1: movie.
2: You should really have a date to it.
1: Obsession it is.
3: Yes.
1: All right. You know what? In return, let me recommend you another horror film. Yes. Smile is the name of it.
3: I love Smile.
1: You did? Yes. You did watch it?
3: Yeah.
1: You have to watch Smile, man.
2: No! I will never watch horror movies.
3: I think they have a the sequel second one. To it. Yes. Yeah.
2: I cannot sleep. You guys are insane. I mean,
1: the sequel
2: sleep.
1: One is not as good as the original one, but still,
3: nothing is as good as
1: it has the good amount of punch that Smile series needs.
2: Wow, I respect you guys. You guys are insane.
3: To be honest, I was just like you. I have never liked. I never really liked horror movies. But I feel like it kind of like grew on me.
1: Wait, what's the first horror film that started like make you watch horror films?
3: I feel like I didn't like horror films because they were not like horrifying enough. Like especially American horror films, like they do a lot of jump scares,
1: right?
3: But I'm like I kind of like see it coming, obviously, right? So I would not be like really delighted. So
2: that's the reason why you can watch even though you like afterwards. For me, I don't like it because I got scared and I cannot sleep.
3: True. Well, you're a coward.
1: Yeah.
2: Excuse me.
1: And a baby.
3: You're gonna slowly come out of that shell.
2: No.
3: Eventually.
2: Right. No.
3: Hopefully.
2: No.
3: Right. Yeah.
2: I'm good with my enemies. I'm glad I'm with my enemies.
3: True.
2: Mm-hmm.
3: True.
1: All right. With that, let's explain how this segment works, Shira. Do you still remember the lies? You do?
2: Of course I
1: do.
2: Good. Text Me is a segment where DJ Samuel and two other artists help listeners who are looking for impactful text and need some advice.
3: Good. Whether it's a message to express your feelings to someone you like, a text to make up with a friend, or even a message for when you need to ask someone a difficult question, if you're unsure how to word it, send your stories to
2: Text Me.
3: I actually kind of like looked away from the script to see if I have memorized it, but then I was like, as soon as I did it, I was like,
1: oh, no, not about that. Yeah. All right, with that, let's get to the first message. Shreya, take it away.
2: Yes, sir. It's from Luna998. My friend went to the US to study abroad last month. Since she went by herself, she told me that she's been feeling very lonely, really lonely. She eats all her meals alone. She hasn't made any friends yet. And since she does not know the neighborhood very well, she doesn't really go anywhere either. So she started calling me every night, usually in the middle of the night. At first, I was happy to listen to everything she had to say. I would tell her, hang in there, you'll get used to it soon. But now that it's been a month, I'm

0: starting to struggle too. She calls me every night, and because of that, I'm not getting enough sleep. I understand that she's having a hard time, and I know she needs someone to talk to, but I don't know how to tell her that I can keep talking to her in the middle of the night without hurting her feelings. How can I talk to my friend about this in a way that won't hurt her feelings?
1: I feel like I kind of get her friend's what she's going through and everything,
2: because obviously in the same position.
1: Kind of like when I was younger, going like traveling like by myself, I would like, I loved it, but at the same time I was like feeling lonely because I was not able to share this excitement and feeling of joy with someone else. Let's say like I go to a really good restaurant and I'm eating like a very good meal, but then there's like no one to kind of like, oh, it's like really good, or it's just like all to myself. And there was a day where I didn't say a single word, you know, because no one was like talking to me, and I was like not talking to anyone. Then I would just like whatever, and I would just like, you know,
0: hold it in
1: and swallow all my words. And I was like, oh, but at the same time, if it has been a month, obviously she need to have kind of like figure things out by this time, I guess. So yeah, I don't know. What do you think?
0: I think I have such a good experience of it, because this is, I think I never talked about this. When I came to Korea, I knew that I got to know the true meaning of having a friend. Because even in India back then, I don't used to have like, you know, best friend kind of stuff. Like everybody used to have their own friend, own best friend they can hang out with or go anywhere. But I used to have none. Like I used to have people who I knew and I was close to a little bit, but never a friend. And even after coming to Korea, I think a whole year or two, I did not even go out of Korea because we had a tunnel. We were living so far that there was not even a convenience store, or there was no even people to talk to. So it was so difficult for 2 years, like not even having friends, not even going out, not even seeing the world outside. It kind of so dark inside. It's just, I think that's what made me to cry a lot. I missed my family, but I cannot, you know, always call them. And then that's why I used to, I think, go out to practice room a lot, because I used to get very, like, sickness. And then I think at that time, I used to call some of my friends, you know, to vent it out. But sometimes my friends were not available, so I can understand where she's coming from. But that does not mean that I will take my lonely feelings and everything out every single day on someone, you know.
1: Because, you know, like if you're, I mean, it's okay to share your loneliness and everything. And we have the saying called pikjijang. But at the same time, if you load that, like all that feelings onto someone every day, it becomes kind of like a too much, like you're basically just making them feel miserable
0: Exactly. Yeah. Exactly. Yeah.
2: So what's the solution then?
1: Solution would be to like,
2: I mean, what was the solution for you?
1: Well, to be honest, I came back like not too long after. Like I was only there for like a month. So, but even like still when you're feeling like lonely, spending a time, like spending a month there feels like an eternity, to be honest. But I feel like I tried to like make friends and also trying to enjoy life being on my own. I think that's really, really important. Because, you know, if you really love being alone, you are also going to love having a company.
0: I agree.
1: But then it also starts from being in like love with yourself.
0: I agree.
2: All right. What was the solution for you, Shreya?
0: I think, of course, I had Gabioni, but I was not, we were like having like, you know, time differences, or like sometimes like, you know, we used to talk to each other, but not, you know, obviously we're not going to talk 24/7 hours. So what I used to do is like, either I will, because there used to be a garden outside, so I will take a stroll, or like I will try to pick up some hobbies. Yes,
1: like going outside.
0: Yeah, going outside.
1: Listening to like uplifting music.
0: True. And I used to learn Korean in my free time, but I don't used to really have that much of free time at the time. And kind of we used to spend most of the time in practice room. So I did not focus on that. But whenever I used to feel lonely, I would go out for practice room. Either I will pick up some hobbies or I'll try to watch something. I'll just practice on my Korean. Yeah. So I think...
2: So keep yourself busy.
1: Yes, all right. Basically.
2: All right. Thank you so much. With that, we're going to recommend songs for the sender. Sure. What do you have?
1: I love your song choice.
0: Don't call me.
2: You know this song?
1: No.
2: All right.
0: Goodness and I love.
1: Okay.
0: Okay.
2: All right. What about you, Hem?
1: I have Easy by Le Sserafim. I hope life goes easy on her friend.
2: All right. With that, we're going to listen to these songs and come back with our ideas, beginning with Don't Call Me by Shiny, recommended by Shreya, followed by Easy by Le Sserafim, chosen by Hemo. Enjoy.
3: I promise to tell the truth and nothing but the truth. If you don't

0: Welcome back. Those were Don't Call Me by Shiny and Easy by Le Sserafim. Before we move on, I'm going to confess one thing. I didn't draw anything during
1: Why?
0: The previous song because I simply didn't want to. No. It's not that. It's not that I wanted to slack off, but more so because I did not want to make fun of the sender's story.
2: True.
0: After understanding how serious this situation is.
2: Yeah. Because
1: it's a sensitive topic.
0: Here's the thing. Sure. Whenever I was traveling alone, especially when I was heading somewhere abroad, I never felt a sense of loneliness in my entire life.
2: That's a gift, to be honest.
0: No, true. it's not because I don't know what it means to be lonely, but more so because there are just so many people coming up to me and starting this conversation. Like,
1: all right.
0: Like that never happened in your life?
2: It does, but I feel like every time I'm like out and about on the street, I have my headphones on the whole time.
0: That's probably why.
2: Yeah. Then people like don't really like walk up to you.
0: Next time when you're traveling alone, try walking up the street without your headphones. And at least 10 people are going to come up to you and start a conversation with you.
2: Are they like,
1: they do come up to me and start conversation, but I don't really like
2: react to it.
0: Really?
1: Yeah, I don't like to start conversation first, like without knowing them or something.
2: True.
1: Like strangers is just too awkward for me.
2: Yeah,
1: I'm just too shy.
2: It's not about being rude or anything. It's just I just don't want to come off.
1: Yeah,
2: awkward or like weird. Yeah.
0: But here's the interesting thing about traveling alone is that you never know what you will get to experience through all these random people you encounter on the road. For instance, I met up with this random guy whom I thought was somewhat of a weirdo at the beginning because that person literally came up to me asking me for a pack of cigarette, and back then I was smoking a lot. So yeah, I gave him a cigarette and we started having conversation, and later that guy turned out to be a musician. And I got invited over to his house. He walked me through some of the gears that he's been using in his life, and I thought that was pretty interesting. And so this is the things that you get to experience if you walk around the street without your headphones. So
1: if you have good instincts.
2: If and you also, have good, if you are a girl, if you're a female, you need to be kind of like extra careful, especially when there's a guy like coming up to you or something.
0: Right.
2: You don't know, like there are many good people in the world, but also at the same time, there are people who are like
1: horrible.
2: So
1: I mean, you should always like trust your gut feelings.
2: Exactly.
0: And here's another interesting story. So the last time I was in London, I was walking around the street, right? And I was with my manager back then because I was there on a business trip. So I was walking on the street, and this one random guy who was sitting right in front of his place, he stopped me and asked me what the hoodie that I was wearing is from. So I told him the name of the brand. It's called you can get it from Japan, and I'm gonna give you the link if you want. And my manager, who's been

0: standing there still the whole time later, he was like tapping on my shoulder and like, didn't you recognize who that was? Mm-hmm. And I was like, who that? Mm. He is this guy. Mm-hmm. Who has his songs on Billboard the whole time. Wow, did you not recognize? Until now, I have no idea who that person was. I heard the name, forgot the name instantly.
1: Wow.
0: And I would very much like to know who that person was again.
1: Wow.
2: If you're tuning in, please.
0: Let me know who you are. Yeah.
1: Oh my goodness. Wow.
0: All right. Anyway, that was me. Let's reveal our ideas. Yes. Who wants to go first?
2: You go first this time.
1: Okay, yeah, let's do it.
0: On a count of 3, 2, 1, Lego.
1: Hey, I know it's been really tough times for you, but you know you made a decision to go outside and live your life. So I would suggest you to learn how to live and enjoy your own time. Aww. I cannot be always available for you. I got stuff to do. You know, you can do it.
2: I feel like the first half of the message was like really coming from the bottom of your heart. But then I feel like the rest was like... You know, I don't have time for you. I'm not available.
1: Of course,
2: the whole time.
1: Of course. I mean, if I'm close to you, I can
2: say whatever.
1: Know,
2: say, yeah.
1: Yeah.
0: All right. Let's hear Hemo's idea. On a count of 3, 2, 1, Lego.
2: I know you're having a hard time, and I feel bad that I can't be there for you 24/7. But if you feel lonely or depressed, please. Don't wallow in those feelings, but go out and at least take a walk.
1: Oh.
2: With this music, I feel like I sound like a really bad person. Like, you know, it's just like Marie Antoinette. Like, if you don't have meat, just eat cake, whatever. Or the other way around. If you don't have cake, just eat meat.
1: Eat meat, exactly.
2: And I get guillotined.
0: Wait, so guys, the question is, should we try to make the message sound nice or the other way around?
2: Always nice. Always nice to people who are going through bad times.
0: All right. Yeah. Well, how should we begin? Hey.
1: Hey.
2: You good? I feel bad. You good? I'm not, so please don't.
0: Call me.
2: So I feel bad that I can't be there for you 24/7. Oh my God, goodness. No, don't say you good.
0: You're good.
2: Literally, I feel bad that I can't be there for you 24/7. I feel bad that I can't be there for you. Be there for you 24/7.
1: Oh my goodness, not DR.
2: I'm pretty sure it's gonna autocorrect itself.
1: Okay.
2: For you.
1: For you.
2: Uh huh.
1: 24/7 hours?
2: 24/7.
1: 24/7. Okay.
2: Yeah. And whatever from your.
0: What's FRU? You...
1: For.
0: Okay.
1: It's a new
2: for
1: way.
2: For you.
0: Is that a new way of writing for?
2: No. Yeah. I think she made it up.
0: Really?
2: Because, you know, it's only three letter. Why would you destroy it?
1: There are people who write it. I don't know.
2: That's FR is for real.
1: Oh.
0: Right?
2: For real. Yeah. Well, I'm more of a Gen Z than
1: it.
2: You are.
1: No, I knew it.
2: Of course. Okay. Be for real.
1: It's fine.
2: You.
1: You young cuckoo.
0: And I'm... Keep cuckoo. Going, keep going.
1: Okay, I forgot what I was going to write because of you.
2: It's
1: okay.
2: Literally right there.
1: You chose this life.
2: Oh my God. You chose this. Don't put me through it. It's like now.
1: Chose to
2: live this kind of mess of a life.
1: Ah! 진짜 하지 마요.
0: 가봐라, 개놈아.
1: Chose to go outside. So.
0: Oh my.
1: You should
2: be more outside. You should be more outside.
1: You're so rude.
2: And
1: so
2: talk to people from outside.
1: To
0: I mean, that's what you were gonna say anyway.
2: Yeah.
1: Your own life.
2: Oh my God, it gets messier and messier. I love it.
0: Sure.
2: I mean,
0: you gotta speak through the microphone.
1: Oh, and
0: not away from the microphone.
2: I know it's hard, but it's not my problem.
1: But you can do it.
2: Wow.
1: Exactly. You're wow. All
0: right. With that,
2: I mean, that's one way to never reach talk. Out for her to reach out to
0: Yo,
2: you ever
0: hey,
2: again.
0: I got a question. This is so random, but you ever consider working on a contents where you roast all these random people
1: exactly
0: on Instagram? I think you're gonna be really good at
1: good.
0: That
1: I think you're gonna get popular another,
2: like yeah I mean I love roasting people. I do it for fun. I can do it without getting paid.
1: I'm your close friend, so I know. We know. Of course. We know.
2: Yeah.
0: Let's hear the final message. On again, 3, 2, 1, let go.
1: Hey, I feel bad that I can't be there for you 24/7. You choose to go outside, so you should learn to live your own life and enjoy. And I know it's hard, but you can do it.
0: Very brutal the message was. Still hope the sender likes it, and with that we're gonna move on to the second message. Hemo, take it away.
2: Yes, it's from Solar 159. Hello SSH. My girlfriend has a great sense of humor, and she loves making people around her laugh. Even when it's just the two of us, she likes to tease me and joke around. And I always thought it was just her way of being friendly and affectionate. My problem is that the group chat she has with her girlfriends. One day, she was looking at the group chat and laughing really hard. I happened to glance at her phone and saw that there were tons of photos and videos of me being shared in the chat. There are pictures of me looking half asleep and spacing out, short videos of me eating with my mouth wide open, and even a voice message of me rambling while I was drunk. I was really shocked when I saw them, so I asked my girlfriend, why are there pictures of me in your group chat? Honestly, it really makes me uncomfortable. She said, my friends think you're so cute. What? They said seeing your face makes them happy all day. We're basically your fan club, so don't get the wrong idea. But no matter how much they like me, I really don't feel comfortable with her sharing photos of me without my permission. So I got upset and left. I want to talk to my girlfriend and ask her not to share any more photos and or videos of me in that group chat. But I don't know. I don't want to make things worse. How should I talk to her about this? It's a very sensitive, like, it's a very delicate agenda to kind of, like, deal with, because you're not supposed to take photos of someone without them knowing, let alone sharing them with the people without, like, unbeknownst to them. I feel like this is not about, you know, your friends liking or whatever. It's just downright disrespectful, I think, to do so.
1: You know, for me, what I think is, like, I thought that if it's my boyfriend, it's not supposed to be shared. So why it's getting shared? Yeah. I don't understand that. You guys always be like, he's mine, he's that. But why are you going outside without even someone's approval, sharing their, like, your guys' private stuff? It needs to be between you, because that's memories for you guys.
2: Yeah, exactly.
1: You know?
2: And also, if all of your friends are doing the same thing in the group chat, then I would be like, oh, maybe. But if, like, you're the only one, like, if your photos are the only photos and videos that are getting leaked and, like, shared on in that group chat, obviously there's something so weird about it.
1: Like, not why? Every single time. One, two times, if she's closest friend to me and knows my person, then okay, because they know each other and close, and sometimes, like, while talking it comes up, but I will not share every single time, even though they will share, but I will not be into it, like, oh, this my also does this blah blah blah, not every single time, you know. That's not funny.
2: It's a more kind of serious crime. So yeah, just because it looks cute or whatever, it doesn't mean that you're allowed to share.
0: All right, with that, let's recommend songs for the sender. What do you have?
2: I have Too Much by Dunn, because it's getting out of hand.
1: Right. Yeah.
0: What about you,
1: Shu? I have Misfit by NCTU, because it's not a place that I fit.
0: Let's have a listen to the songs right away. We shall begin with Too Much by Dunn, requested by Hemo, followed by Misfit by NCTU, recommended by Shreya. Enjoy.

0: Welcome back! Our previous songs were Too Much by Dawn and Misfit by NCTU. Would you like to reveal your ideas right away, or
1: yes,
0: is there anything more you would like to talk about the message? No?
1: I'll reveal my message right away.
0: Let's do the... Hemming is gonna go first with the music on the count of 3, 2, 1, let go!
1: You know what? My friends love the photos of you sleeping with your mouth open, scratching your belly, and nagging me. I finally understand why you do this. So much fun!
2: It went so well with this song.
1: I know. But I wouldn't actually send my friends this photo, but I'm just going to lie about it so that to get a reaction out of it.
0: Yo, but isn't it a crime to share someone else's picture to
1: that's
0: a random
1: why I'm not
0: public
1: gonna...
0: without their consent, though?
1: What? That's what she literally did.
0: Right?
1: Yeah, and I'm saying this, but I'm not going to, like, I
2: send
1: wouldn't
2: it.
1: Suggest doing the exact same thing, but just to get a reaction out of it and
2: it's
1: to make her feel that
2: mirror,
1: this is, yeah.
2: Mirror energy.
1: Yeah, and I just want his girlfriend to know that this is clearly wrong. Yeah.
0: All right, let's hear Shreya's idea. On a count of 3, 2, 1, let's go.
3: You know, I feel uncomfortable when you do that. This supposed to be our memories, but this, making fun of me and sharing stuff, that's not cool. Hope you keep that in mind and respect.
1: I love the song choice for both of us.
2: Yeah, right?
1: It was so good.
2: PD님 역시.
1: Check out Lazan.
0: Yo, what if she doesn't listen to any of these ideas?
1: Then I...
0: Is there any other, like, solution or maybe, like, a punchline?
2: To that person,
1: just punch.
2: Oh my goodness, no, of course, they're gonna start fighting. To be honest, you should talk about this as well.
1: Yeah,
2: there's nothing.
1: If you talk to her about it and if she still does it, then I feel like there's no respect for you, there's no like mutual, you know. I mean, if you really raise concern if she doesn't listen to you, and then obviously it's not a good relationship to be in the first place.
2: Yeah,
1: so obviously it's not just about her sending photos and videos like sharing them with her friends, but it's more about if you feel like this type of way and then she doesn't, she kind of like reduced it to something like so trivial, then I think that's such a red flag.
2: I know.
0: You know what, I'm speechless right now. I'm feeling a little bit irritated by the message.
2: Right.
0: Let's just start crafting the final message.
2: Mm-hmm. Sure.
0: You know, my idea for you, Sender, if this message is legit, I highly recommend you to break up with this person because seems this person has been doing the exact same thing for a long period of time.
2: Exactly.
0: And it doesn't work your time, my friend.
2: I know.
0: You deserve better than this.
2: Mm-hmm.
0: All right, so how is he writing his message? Could you read it out loud for you?
2: Okay, sure. You know what? My my friends also love the photos of I...
1: As of you.
2: Of you, okay.
1: Scratching your belly.
2: Poking your nose.
1: Yeah, okay, poking it. No.
2: Yeah. not that much.
0: But did you know actually so? A lot of kids eat what they pick from their nose.
1: I'm just joking.
0: No, it's not joking.
1: They do a lot of... weird things,
0: right?
1: It's
0: as
1: not
0: a
1: just
0: kid.
1: The
2: as a kid, you.
1: Burger.
0: I wonder why they do that. I'm pretty sure we all did that when we were kids, but still.
1: I mean,
0: what was the motivation behind that
2: I
0: action?
2: Did that
0: all right, that was random. I'm just gonna let you guys keep going.
2: No. I mean, we did random stuffs when we were kids.
1: Hope you know what?
0: Oh, come on, take some idea from Shreya's message too, man.
1: Yeah,
2: he's taking it.
1: Uh huh.
2: It's I think
1: supposed to be our
2: supposed
1: memory,
2: to be our memories.
1: Mm-hmm. It's supposed to be our memory.
0: Yeah.
2: But this making fun of me sharing stuff, that's
1: maybe
2: not
1: I would like you hope you keep that in mind.
2: Hope you
1: and
2: keep
1: respect.
2: That yeah, and respect.
1: Hope you keep that in mind.
0: Yay.
1: In mind and respect. I love it.
0: Okay. All right, with that, let's read the final message once again. Let's go.
1: You know what? My friends also love the photos of you scratching your belly, poking your nose. I'm just joking, but I hope you know what it feels like. It's supposed to be our memory. I hope you keep that in mind and respect me.
0: Yeah, that was enough to make a statement to this girl. All right, to the senders, we're going to be uploading the final messages on our official Instagram for you to check out later. The address is RNUS_Arirang Radio. And just like the senders for today's episode, if you are unsure what to write in a message, make sure to send us your story so we could give you some advice. With that, it's almost time to wrap up the show. We have about 20 seconds left, but how did you guys enjoy today?
1: Loved it. Yeah.
2: Nice. I think, other than that, I think today's topic was kind of sensitive, both of the topics.
1: Yeah, so true.
2: I think not always it has to be fun. You know, it needs to be always talk about the reality of this
1: the hardship that you go
2: generation.
1: Through.
2: Yeah.
1: So send in more stories for us, please.
0: Mm-hmm. All right. With that, I'm going to tell you guys what the last track is. It's going to be Ije Kuman by Isora. This has been your host, Samuel Saul.
2: Shreya.
0: And
1: Hemming.
0: We shall say bye-bye for now together on a count of three, two, one.
2: Bye.

0: It's here it is. Two. Now check this out.
1: Okay, fellas.
0: Three.
2: 11.
0: Go.
3: Welcome to Arirang News. This is Kim Ji-yeon, and we start with the top headlines at this hour. Tech products are taking up a bigger share of Korea's exports than ever before. According to data released Wednesday by the Ministry of Science and ICT and the Ministry of Trade, Industry and Resources, ICT exports hit $75.15 billion in September, nearly triple the level from a year earlier. That is the first time monthly shipments have topped $70 billion, up from August's previous record of just under $60 billion. ICT now makes up around 62% of the country's total exports. With imports at around $21 billion, the sector's trade surplus hit a record $53.71 billion. Semiconductors did most of the heavy lifting. Chip exports reached $60.3 billion, up 262.8% on-year and accounting for around 80% of all ICT exports. Sales of high-value AI products grew, and fixed contract prices for mainstream memory carried on rising, which pushed chip exports to a new monthly record for the second month in a row. Switching gears to economy. The International Monetary Fund has lowered its forecast for Korea's government debt-to-GDP ratio by 8.3 percentage points on stronger growth and improved revenue outlook. In its fiscal monetary report released Wednesday, the IMF projects Korea's government debt at 46.1% of GDP this year. That is below both this April forecast and the averages for the G7 and 38 advanced economies. The stronger GDP growth and potential higher tax revenue through 2030 were cited as key reasons for the revision. The IMF also lowered its longer-term debt outlook, projecting a ratio of 51.3% in 2031. Korea and the U.S. have agreed on the importance of economic and financial cooperation during talks between the two countries' finance chiefs. The Ministry of Finance and Economy said Tuesday that Minister Lee Hyung-il held its first video talks with U.S. Treasury Secretary Scott Bessin the day before. Bessin congratulated Lee on his appointment, while Lee thanked him and expressed hope for closer ties. They also discussed shared economic policy priorities and ways to expand cooperation. The ministry said it will continue talks with its counterparts in the U.S. and other major economies. South Korea's investment plan in the U.S. Alaska liquefied natural gas pipeline project came into focus. During his campaign rally on Tuesday, U.S. President Donald Trump reiterated Korea's pledge of investment as he announced Taiwan's investment plan. According to AP, Taiwan officials said in February they would boost the purchases of U.S. natural gas to make up about one-third of its imports this year and deprioritize imports from other countries. Once built, the Alaska LNG project is expected to export up to 20 million tons of LNG annually. It is also expected to largely cut down on transit time and cost by allowing a direct shipping route for U.S.-made LNG to Asian markets, including Taiwan. Lastly, President Lee Jae-myung has called for a fundamental overhaul of Korea's population policies. Speaking at the inaugural meeting of the Presidential Committee on Population Policy on Wednesday, Lee called for a shift beyond simply increasing the population to improving people's quality of life. The president urged the committee to develop comprehensive measures covering marriage, childbirth, and child rearing with greater government responsibility for care. Moving to the weather forecast. Cold air moving down from the northwest will keep mornings chilly through tomorrow. But from tomorrow afternoon, temperatures will climb to near or slightly above seasonal norms. We'll also continue to see big day-to-night temperature swings. Meanwhile, a little more rain.

0: Rain is on the way. The current temperatures are 16 degrees in Seoul, 13 degrees in Gwangju, 16 degrees in Busan, and 10 degrees on Jeju-do Island. 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

Today, the National Sports Festival Torch Relay made its way through the streets of Jeju. The runners included local athletes and families, even one with a baby born this year. Imagine seeing someone you know carrying the torch. You'd probably stop, wave, and cheer them on. And we don't have to be at a stadium to cheer someone on. Sometimes a few encouraging words can mean just as much. So, who did you cheer on today? Or who could use a little encouragement from you? Hello everyone. You are very welcome to the Wonders of Jeju. I'm your host, AK.

that was 20 by Kickflip and happy Wednesday. What's up with the Wonders of Jeju fam? And I'm your host, AK. Welcome back again to Wonders of Jeju. Well, it's October 14th and today I visited Jeju National University for the first time in a while. And the weather was just perfect. It was so beautiful. And I was just walking around campus, enjoying this fresh air and feeling really, really good. And seeing all those campus like students, like college students walking around, I have to admit that I felt a little jealous. For some reason, they all looked so young and full of energy, and it kind of made me miss my own college days. And I'm finally all set up to graduate. I know it's taken me such a long time to get there, but always like better than, you know, better late than nothing, never, right? And I mean, you know, if you start something, you gotta have to see it through. And even though it took longer than you expected, like, I'm just happy that I'm finally getting close to the finish line. And I guess, you know, everyone has their own timeline as well, and that is totally okay. Yeah, I mean, look at me. It took like 3 years to finish, you know, what I have done. So here's to like finally, you know, finishing what I started. And how about you guys? Is there something you've been like putting off for years and years that you are finally ready to finish? If there's something, please, yeah, share your episode with us. Anyways, welcome back again. So we're going to start with the first, the segment Jeju Beat, and it's the news update, and then moving to Modern Goram Shinya Jeju Language Edition. It's Wednesday. Jay is gonna be back into the studio and share lots of fun events happening on Jeju Island. So before we move on to the first one, I have a few reminders for you first. First thing is on how you can tune into Arirang Radio. If you are here on Jeju Island, you can set your radios to 88.7 FM here in Jeju City. 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As well as our Insta account, the handle is WOJ_Arirang. 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All right then, so how are you guys today? And let me quickly say hello back to our listeners, and especially, you know, for those who tune in on YouTube live streaming. And I see Benny, hello AK, KFM, happy Wednesday. Hello Benny. And Jake, hello, happy Wednesday, hump day, pretty AK Count Fam. And Jake, hello. Arziari now, hello, sweet AK WJ team, and happy Wednesday. All right, and then Disobedient Space Will, hello. And with the good news, you know, from North Korea, thank you very much. And also Lakeisha, happy Wednesday, beautiful AK and WJ team. Hello, hello, everybody. Rodolfo, hello, good morning, night beautiful AK, and happy Wednesday. How are you feeling today? I feel so good. The weather was just perfect. Yeah, I can't just let this weather go, you know, because I know winter is coming. I could smell the air. In the air, winter's coming. Anyways, so how's the weather in your area, by the way? And what kind of food have you eaten? Yeah, please brag about it. All right, so time to move on to our next song break and come right back with Jeju Beat. And the first song, Start Light by Taeyeon featuring Dean, followed by Only You by Jeong Gi-go.

0: I guess the only thing we can do is play you a song.
1: What's been happening on Jeju today? Right now, let's take a closer look at today's stories from the island. Jeju Beat. Scientists have discovered something fascinating about the red soil found between Jeju's ancient lava layers. It turns out that the soil contains not only traces of Jeju's volcanic past, but also dust carried by the wind all the way from China and Mongolia. Researchers found that the soil formed over a long period as volcanic materials mixed with dust from distant regions. They've named these deposits red slate layers, and silt is a type of soil with particles smaller than sand but larger than clay. The findings were published in the international scientific journal Coronary Science Reviews. As autumn colors attract more hikers to Hallasan Mountain, Jeju is stepping up patrols to protect both visitors and the mountain. And from October 12th to November 7th, officials are carrying out special inspections along hiking trails and restricted areas. They'll be watching for people leaving marked trails to take photos, entering restricted areas near the summit, camping illegally, or cooking food on the mountain. October is one of Hallasan's busiest months, with around 107,000 visitors on average over the past 3 years. That's about 77% more than in September. Jeju also plans to install AI-powered warning devices in areas where violations frequently occur. Visitors who break the rules may face fines or other legal penalties. So if you are planning to enjoy Hallasan's beautiful autumn colors, remember to stay on designated trails and follow the safety rules. After all, protecting the mountain is part of enjoying its beauty. Good news for travelers arriving at Jeju's airport late at night. Jeju is adding more buses and taxis to help passengers get home after the last flights arrive. Currently, most buses heading outside Jeju's city stop running around 9:40 p.m., making late-night travel difficult. And to improve this, three additional express bus routes will leave the airport at around 10:40 p.m., serving areas including Seongsan, Ewo, Hallim, Pyosan, and Namon. Extra charter buses may also be arranged when flight delays leave large numbers of passengers waiting. Jeju is also increasing financial incentives for taxi drivers working between 9 p.m. and 1 a.m., hoping to encourage more taxis to operate at night. The new taxi support program will run from October 15th to November 14th, with possible expansion next year. A special exhibition at the Jeju Anti-Japanese Memorial Hall will explore the history of Korea's national flag, the Taegukgi, and its connection to the independence movement. Running from October 15th to November 30th, the exhibition marks the 150th anniversary of the birth of independence leader Kim Il-sung. It introduces three historic flags, including one believed to have been given to an American advisor by King Gojong, another created by painting Korean symbols over a Japanese flag, and one featuring a handwritten message from Kim Il-sung asking for support for Korea's independence. Visitors can also see reproductions of history materials and award-winning Taegukgi Korean flag drawings by Jeju children. The Memorial Hall also shares stories of Jeju's own independence movement, including the Jocheon Independence Movement. A traditional wedding procession inspired by Jeju's ancient founding legend is coming to Onpyeong Village in Seongsan this weekend. The 16th Honinji Festival will take place on October 17th and 18th. According to legend, three founding figures of the ancient Tamna Kingdom married three princesses who arrived from across the sea. Honinji is believed to be the place where their weddings took place, and on Saturday, visitors can watch a traditional wedding procession with folk music, followed by a reenactment of the legendary ceremony. On Sunday, the festival will feature Yeorin Hornae, a traditional village wedding ceremony from Onpyeong, and there will also be folk games, hands-on activities, and performances by local residents and students. All right, the wonders of Jeju is now together with the Jeju Special Self-Governing Province.

All right, we are back. So that was Hey Mama by EXO, followed by Go Ahead by Young Posse. All right, guys. So we've shared 5 different news updates. And which news, caught your attention? Well, I think I'd love to talk about the third news, actually, because really good. It's good news for travelers, especially arriving at Jeju Airport late at night, and that really happens due to the delays of the flight. I mean, you can just name a few reasons why, and I think this is really, really good news. And sometimes it happens to me because one day I arrived at China. And really late at night, and I couldn't really take a taxi because there's no taxi arrived at the airport at that time, and it was around 1 a.m. So I was kind of stuck there, but I had to wait for 15 hours to get another flight. I mean, if you've ever arrived at Jeju Airport late at night, you know how stressful it can be trying to get home, especially if you live outside, Jeju City, or if you had an accommodation so far away from Jeju Airport. And sometimes flights get delayed.

So even if you planned everything perfectly, you might still miss that, you know, the last bus or last taxi. And I feel like 10:40 p.m. is still a little early. Yeah. It's definitely a step, you know, in the right direction, I guess. Hopefully, yeah, we'll have even more late night transportation options in the future on Jeju, because more and more travelers, yeah, visit Jeju nowadays. Anyways, that was a little short comment on the news. And is there any like comment? Oh, we have Kadori tuned in. Hello. Hello, Ayep. Okie dokie. So now, Kasuni also tuned in and she said, oh, I can look different. Wow, nice. How nice I am. You gotta have to be more specific about it. Anyways, thank you so much for tuning in. All right, so let's quickly move on to our next song break and come right back with Modern Goramshina Jeju Language Edition. All right, the first song, Better Things by aespa, followed by I'm Bad Too by Hwasa.

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So we are continuing our October poem, 늦꽃을 아직, or a late autumn morning. So let's catch up with our story. And remember, the sunlight is slipping in, so the wild chrysanthemums are still asleep too. But last night we met someone like who's finally awake. Do you guys remember? Oak, silver grass. The silver grass has just woken up too. And now, what does the silver grass do first thing in the morning? So today's expression is very simple. 간질, 간질, right? This isn't actually a Jeju language word. We use it in standard Korean too. 간질, 간질 describes like tickling or itch feeling, but in a good way. So you know that feeling when a like feather like gently touches your skin? Yeah, that, you know, and makes you really want to giggle. And that's the feeling of 간질, 간질. And in this poem, the silver grass has just woken up and is like rubbing its sleepy eyes and imagine this soft fluffy tips of silver grass gently like brushing against each other in the morning breeze. And that is the description of this silver grass. 간질 간질 itching itchy or like tickling feeling. All right, so that was the lesson and hope you guys enjoyed. And now let's quickly move on to our next song break and come right back to wrap up our first hour. So the first song, Cat by Sonu Jeong-ha featuring IU, followed by Kore by Akmu, and the last one, Reality Blue by Stella Jang.

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8: 알라이브 백. So we added one more song, 사람의 마음 by 장기하와 얼굴들. It's really funny. Like during the song break, I was reading yeah, your comments, and yeah, as soon as 가돌이 and 가순이 are turned in, everybody's so active, like talking with each other. It's really nice to see you guys like doing that. And Kasuni even said that you look a bit thinner than before, and without your glasses, I could see you're another beauty. I didn't know your nose is kind of nopayo, or like, you know, nose is quite high. I like your vibe. You were too. Oh, thank you very much. I mean, do I look that different? Yeah, that I didn't know. Yeah, nowadays I try not to wear like glasses sometimes, you know, depending on like what I wear. So I thought, yeah, without glasses, yeah, this look might be, yeah, might look better. So I didn't. And I'm kind of getting used to, like, you know, when I, you know, wear the glasses and when I do not wear the glasses. So thank you very much. Maybe it's a good sign that I can, like, show you, like, various side of AK, right? Anyways, thank you very much. So let's keep the vibe, the same vibe going in the second hour. So we'll be back soon, real soon, after we listen to one more song, Keep On Moving by Next G.

0: What kind of clarity is filling your day today? We drink water every day, but have you ever wondered, the bottle of water in your hand, what kind of journey did it take to get to you? At the southern edge of Korea lies Jeju, an island holding one of nature's most honest, untouched secrets. Formed by volcanic activity 1.8 million years ago, layers of rugged basalt rock and countless tiny pathways carved by lava. Rainwater that falls on this island begins a remarkable journey, traveling deep underground for over 31 years. Like a vast natural filtration system, these layers of volcanic rock carefully remove impurities while enriching the water with essential minerals like vanadium and silica. From 420 meters below the surface, untouched by human hands, this pristine water is brought up, then passes through rigorous quality checks and global standard management systems before reaching you. That is why, within just 3 months of its launch, it became Korea's number one bottled water, and why people around the world trust Jeju Samdasu. More than just water to quench your thirst, it is 31 years of patience, a story shaped by nature itself. In every sip of Jeju Samdasu, you'll find a journey, pure, deep, and extraordinary. This spring, why not refresh both body and mind with a glass of clean, clear Samdasu and experience the vitality of Jeju. Enriching Jeju, bringing happiness to its people. A cleaner tomorrow for Jeju. 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Radio.
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year around this time, people in Jeju would wait for the full moon. Families came together, made wishes, and when the Chuseok moon rose, they would hike up the Odum, lift a cup, and pretend to sip the moonlight. That's how Jeju folks enjoyed the magic of autumn nights. In the song called Odoldogi, by the late master singer of Jeju folk song, Lee Sonok, there's a line that goes, "Round and glowing, the moon is bright." Under the moonlight, people sang together and shared that moment. Now, the song Odoldogi plays for you. And with it, Jeju's autumn shines even brighter under the

All right, welcome back to the second hour. And that was Nai by Yoon Jong-shin. This has been your host, AK. And I hope you guys have been enjoying the first part of WOJ. Okay, so let's quickly move on to our a few reminder time first. And the first thing is on how you can tune into Arirang Radio. If you are here on Jeju-do Island, you can set your radios to 88.7 FM here in Jeju City. It is 88.1 in Seogwipo City and 101.9 in the Taejeong area. 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The handle is WOJ_Arirang. Another one, a survey. We are now conducting a survey with Gallup Korea to hear your opinion about Arirang Radio. 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And now, yeah, time to move on to our next segment, Culture Wave. Lots of, which is all about festivals, events, and the temporary pop-up stores, you name it. And the song, yeah, we're going to listen to before we move on to Culture Wave is Good Parts by Le Sserafin, and I'll see you soon.

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1: All right, you're back, Wade. Jay, yes. Culture Wave, it just started.
0: Hello, happy Wednesday, everyone.
1: Hello, happy Wednesday.
0: Yes.
1: Okay.
0: Happy Wednesday.
1: So, Lucky just said it's time for our one and only handsome redcap, Jay.
0: Oh, thank you. Yes, Culture Wave.
1: Okay, so without further ado, yeah, why don't we start off like talking about the first event
0: away? Yeah, why don't we? So for our first event, we're heading to Jeju City's old downtown where art is bringing people, places, and stories together. So this festival is called the 2026 11th Art Festa in Jeju, and it's going to be run from October 15th through October 25th around the Sanjicheon area. And this year's theme is Baton Touch, or in Korean, it's 이어달리기, meaning a relay race.
1: A relay race. That's an interesting idea for an art festival. So what's the connection then?
0: Yeah, so the idea is that art, just like a relay race, is something we pass on to others.
1: Mm-hmm.
0: Artists share ideas, build on one another's work, and connect different generations and artistic backgrounds. But this festival goes beyond connections between artists. It's also about bringing art closer to the community and showing how creativity can connect people with the places where they live.
1: Okay, so rather than keeping art inside a gallery, the festival brings it into like people's everyday lives.
0: Yeah, exactly. And that's what makes this festival particularly meaningful for Jeju. So the old downtown isn't just the backdrop for the event. Its streets, cultural spaces, and public areas are all part of the experience. And by bringing art into these familiar places, the festival encourages people to look at the neighborhood in a new way and even rediscover the stories, history, and everyday life that makes it special.
1: Okay. I really like that idea, by the way. Sometimes when a city changes, people can overlook the value of the places that, you know, they've known for years and years. So, you know, can a festival like this help reconnect people with their neighborhood?
0: Yeah, so that's one of the important things it can do. So Jeju's old downtown has a rich history, but it's also a living community, you know, where people work, meet, and go out their daily lives. So by connecting art with these everyday spaces, the festival creates opportunities for residents and visitors to experience the area differently. It also helps the local cultural spaces become places where people can gather, exchange ideas, and even discover something new.
1: Oh my God. I wanted to react what you said, but Lakeisha said, are you feeling okay, Jay?
0: I actually do have a cold.
1: Yeah.
0: Kind of can notice by the voice, right?
1: Yeah. And
0: not in my best condition right now, but
1: just so you know, now
0: here to work, you know,
1: right.
0: Share culture.
1: Yeah, Jay's a little sick at the moment, but yeah, I really appreciate he made his way to the studio and share his episode. Thank you very much.
0: Oh, I really wanted to be here.
1: Okay, and even, you know, Lakeisha said the weather changing, make sure you all like beef up on your vitamin C.
0: Yes, everyone. I got a bottle here too.
1: It's so true.
0: Not promoting.
1: Right.
0: Just showing I got vitamin next to me.
1: Okay, so, well, it sounds like local residents are just coming to see the artwork. You know, they all help in create it too.
0: Yes, that's right. So the festival features five main components. First is collaborations between two artists. Second is collected works created by groups. Third is outdoor sculptures throughout the old downtown. Fourth is an alternative art museum proposed by young artists. And the fifth is exhibitions of works by citizen artists. What's especially meaningful is that some of the artworks were created through citizen participation programs held from June through August.
1: Mm-hmm.
0: That means local residents had opportunities to take part in the creative process before the festival even began.
1: So the community isn't like simply the audience, right? It's part of the creative process itself.
0: Exactly, and that reflects the festival's broader purpose, to make culture and art something people can participate in rather than something they only observe. So when residents contribute their own ideas and experiences, the festival becomes a shared expression of the community. It also creates opportunities for people who might not normally consider themselves artists to discover their own creativity as well.
1: Okay, that is a lovely way to think about it. And now, where can visitors experience all this art?
0: Yeah, so the festival connects several venues around Sanjicheon, including the Sanjicheon Gallery, Goshi Jutek, the Goshi House, Kewat, Geonit Museum, and the Sharing and Meditation Hall at the Kimmandong Memorial Center, Kumbada Young Gallery, and the Kimmandong Complex Center as well. So there are also outdoor spaces such as the Buksuguk Square and the Sanjinmul Park. So rather than visiting just one exhibition and heading home, you can actually walk between these locations and discover different kinds of art along the way.
1: So the walk itself becomes part of the festival, right?
0: Absolutely. So as you move from one space to another, the atmosphere changes. You know, you might encounter a collaborative artwork in one place, an outdoor sculpture in another, and work created by local residents somewhere else. So the experience encourages you to slow down and notice how art interacts with its surroundings. And because the venues are spread throughout the neighborhood, the festival also invites visitors to explore parts of the old downtown they might otherwise just pass by.
1: Okay. Well, that seems particularly important for a city like Jeju, where tourism often focuses on the island's natural scenery.
0: Yeah, I agree. So Jeju's natural landscapes are a huge part of its appeal, but the island's urban community and the cultural spaces have stories worth discovering, too. So a festival like Art Festa in Jeju offers another way to experience the island through its people, its neighborhood, and the creative work happening within them. So it also shows that art doesn't have to be separated from everyday life. It can happen in a familiar building, an open square, a park, or a space that has a special meaning for local residents.
1: And here's a button touch theme. Like, brings all of those different places and people together.
0: Yeah, that's right. So think about how a relay race works, mm-hmm. So each runner has a role, but no one completes the race alone. So in much the same way, artists, residents, cultural organizations, and visitors each contribute to the experience. So the festival is about passing ideas forward and creating something meaningful through those connections.
1: It sounds like it's such a nice and creative festival, coming all the way. All right, so that's the first part of the episode. Before we move on to the next, let's now quickly take a listen to a song first. Let Me by Golden Child.

0: Alright, that was Let Me Buy Golden Child. Alright, so we've just been talking about contemporary art around Sanjichun stream. Now, what's our next event?
1: Yeah, so our next event takes us deep into Jeju's history and traditions. So this event, it's the 65th Tamna Cultural Festival.
0: Yeah, that's coming up.
1: Yes, 65th. So this is one of Jeju's most representative traditional cultural celebrations, and it's taking place from October 17th, Saturday, to October 21st, Wednesday, at Jeju Citizens Welfare Town Square, with related events across the island. So this year's theme is Tamla's Breath, the passion of the National Sports Festival One Jeju.
0: I'm always excited about this festival because it's a, like, you know, yearly festival actually. So Tamna, of course, was the ancient name for Jeju. Mm-hmm. So this festival really, really about like keeping the island's culture roots alive.
1: Yeah, exactly. So interesting fact here. The festival actually began in 1962 as the Jeju Art Festival. It later became the Hala Cultural Festival and was renamed the Tamna Cultural Festival in 2002. So for more than six decades, it has helped preserve and share Jeju's history, myths, folk traditions, and artistic heritage. But it's not just about looking back at the past. It's also about bringing people together to create and experience Jeju's culture today.
0: So, and you know, that sense of community seems like especially important this year. What's the connection with the National Sports Festival then?
1: Yeah, so the Tamna Cultural Festival is being held alongside the 107th National Sports Festival, which returns to Jeju for first time in 12 years. So with athletes and visitors coming from across Korea, organizers have moved the festival's main venue to Citizens Welfare Town Square, which is right next to Jeju Sports Complex. So the idea is to make it easier for people attending the sports events to experience Jeju's cultural traditions as well.
0: So visitors can enjoy both sports and culture in one trip. But beyond attracting visitors, like, what does this festival mean to the people of Jeju?
1: That's really at the heart of the festival. So its organizers emphasize that Tamna Cultural Festival should be more than a showcase of performance. It's a place where residents can feel proud of their cultural identity and take an active role in passing it on. So Jeju's unique myth, Hanja or women divers, the Jeju language, you know, and village folk traditions all reflect the lives and experiences of the island's people. So the festival brings those stories together and gives different generations a chance to share them.
0: And I imagine the local village groups play a big role in that.
1: Yeah, they do. So one of the most distinctive highlights is the Tamna Parade, featuring folk preservation groups from towns and villages across Jeju. Participants express their community's local myth, history, and everyday life through costumes, props, music, and performances. There are also the Tamna Folk Art Festival, which celebrates the traditional forms of community-based art. So what's wonderful is that each group brings something different. You know, if you watch closely, you can discover how one village's traditions and stories differ from another's. And together, they, you know, show just how diverse Jeju's cultural heritage really is.
0: Yeah, cool. So the parade isn't like simply a procession. Yeah, it's almost like watching, you know, the different communities of Jeju, like telling, you know, their own stories. Now the festival is organized into like four main sections, or like, you know, madang means courtyards. You know, can you walk us through them?
1: Yeah, absolutely. So the four sections are, you got Buri Madang, Nori Madang, Oul Madang, and Kumpit Madang, which we can think of it as the courtyards of roots, play, harmony, and dreamlight. Together, they feature 16 programs, each offering a different way to experience Jeju's culture. So let's start with Buri Madang, the roots courtyard. This section focuses on Jeju's origins, myths, and history. So the opening and closing ceremonies and the Tamna Night Theater are also part of this section.
0: Great. And after exploring those roots, you know, we move on to Norimadang, like play courtyard.
1: Right. So Norimadang celebrates Jeju's folk culture through performances and hands-on activities. Mm-hmm. Visitors can explore traditional folk arts, enjoy the Tamna parade, and even try traditional games at the Tamna sports arena.
0: Great. And that sounds especially appealing for family members. Mm-hmm. So what about Eulmadang?
1: Yeah, so Eulmadang, the harmony courtyard, brings traditional culture into conversation with contemporary art and cultural exchange. So programs include the Muna Iyum Madang, featuring performances by groups from Jeju's sister cities in Korea and overseas. Mm-hmm. You also got the Tamna Intangible Heritage Festival, highlighting traditional skills and cultural practices. And then there is the Tamnaderi, a market combining art and flea market stalls.
0: And I really like that, like combination of preserving traditions while also like giving artists and visitors room to experiment. And what can people find at Gumpit Madang?
1: Yeah, so Gumpit Madang, the dreamlike courtyard, focuses on creativity and the next generation. So it features competitions for teenagers and community groups. It's also got exhibitions of artwork created by Jeju residents. And they also got a local food market. So the message is that Jeju's culture isn't something belonging only to the past. Young people, local artists, and ordinary residents all have a role in shaping what it becomes in the future.
0: Great. That's an important point. A culture festival like needs to give young people a reason to take part, right? Not just ask them to preserve traditions. Before we wrap up our second part, what did you say is the most important thing listeners should take away from this festival?
1: Yeah, I say the Tamna Cultural Festival is about remembering Jeju's roots while allowing its culture to grow. So its myths, folk traditions, language, and community stories are part of what makes the island unique. And by inviting residents, artists, young people, and visitors to experience them together, the festival helps pass that heritage on to the next generation and even strengthen the bonds between Jeju's communities.
0: Great. And that was the 65th Tamna Culture Festival taking place from October 17th, yeah, this weekend, to 21st at Jeju Citizen Welfare Town Square and locations across Jeju. All right, so that was the second event of the day. So before we move on to the last, here's a song we're going to listen to, P-Media or Secret by Uju Sonya.

0: All right, that was B Media, secret by 우주 소녀. So we've explored the contemporary art and Jeju's traditional culture, and now Jay, what's our final event for the day?
1: Yeah, so we're ending on a delicious note, and our final stop is the Peace Village Sausage Festival, and this is taking place on October 17 and 18 at the Peace Village in Daejeongup, Seogwipo. It's a local autumn festival where visitors can enjoy delicious food, live music, and fun activities with family and friends.
0: Oh my god, a sausage festival?
1: Yeah, sausage festival in Jeju.
0: So that sounds like something, you know, food lovers would enjoy. But there's a special story behind this festival, isn't there?
1: Yeah, there is, actually. So what makes this festival special is that the sausages aren't just another food product. They're made by Jeju Mom, a vocational rehabilitation facility operated by the Peace Village. So this is a social welfare organization. So Jeju Mom provides people with disabilities opportunities to develop practical job skills and gain work experience through food production. And by making high quality sausages, workers can build confidence, develop their abilities, and even take pride in what they do.
0: So visitors get to enjoy some good food while also learning about the people and the work behind it.
1: Yeah, exactly. So the festival gives people a chance to meet the story behind the product. It also helps, you know, introduce visitors to the vocational rehabilitation facilities and social enterprises, which create work opportunities and contribute to a more inclusive, you know, community. So it's a great reminder that a product can mean much more than what's on the plate. So it can represent someone's skills, effort, and the opportunity to participate in the community.
0: And I really like the message. You know, now let's talk about the food then. You know, what can visitors expect when they arrive?
1: Yeah, of course, you got the sausages, which are the main attraction. Visitors can sample and purchase Jeju Mom's premium sausages, and there will also be special discounts on gift sets. So if you find a favorite, you might even want to take some home or share them with friends. And the festival isn't just about tasting and shopping. You know, there'll be a food zone, busking performances, photo spots, social media check-in events, and activities that families can enjoy together.
0: Well, that sounds like a relaxed way to spend an autumn weekend, so you can grab something to eat, listen to some music, and enjoy the atmosphere without having to follow a packet schedule.
1: Yes, that's right. So it's designed to be an enjoyable community event, so you can, you know, take your time, try the food, watch a performance, or simply spend a pleasant afternoon with the people you're with. And while you're having fun, you can also learn more about how social welfare organizations and social enterprises support people with disabilities and help them build more independent lives.
0: Okay, so that's what makes a local festival so interesting. You can you come just for one reason, but you often like leave having learned so many things, something new about the community as well.
1: Yes, exactly. And the organizers have also considered, you know, accessibility. So Peace Village has step-free pathways, accessible restrooms, and designated accessible parking, and helping visitors with different mobility needs enjoy the event more comfortably as well.
0: Okay. Well, that's good to hear, though. You know, and for listeners who might be exploring, you know, the southwestern part of Jeju, you know, where exactly is the festival held?
1: Yeah, so it's held at Peace Village. You might want to check out Peace Village. It's in the Jungsanggang-ro of Daejeongup area in Seogwipo. So the festival runs for 2 days, October 17 and 18, making it a nice option for anyone looking for a local food experience with meaningful message.
0: And if you had to like give our listeners one reason to visit, like what would that be?
1: Yeah, I say it's the combination of good food and good cause. So you can enjoy Jeju-made sausages, have fun with families or friends, and even support an organization that creates meaningful opportunities for people with disabilities. So it's a simple but memorable way to connect with the local community.
0: I love it. I'm loving it. Come hungry, enjoy music, and live with a little more understanding of the people like who made this festival special. All right, so that wraps up today's episode of Culture Wave, and thank you very much for coming. Yeah, even though
1: thank you,
0: you're feeling not unwell.
1: No, I hope everyone enjoyed it.
0: Okay, all right. So have a wonderful, peaceful week, and see you next Wednesday.
1: Yes, I'll see you next week.
0: All right then, that wraps up Culture Wave, and if you guys enjoy, we'll be back soon after we listen to Noon by Seul.

All right, we're back, and we added a few more songs. 비워내려고 합니다. By 김수영, followed by 흔들리는 시간 속에 by 극동 아시아 Tigers. All right, so that wraps up our show, the Wednesday edition of Wonders of Jeju. Yeah, hope you really had fun with me. So now, let me show off with this last song, Is You by Ailey. Thank you once again. This has been your host, AK, signing off on your vibe. Love and peace. Bye!

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1: It's here it is.
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6: Welcome to Jeju Newsline. This is Kim Ji-yeon, and we'll start with the top headlines in Jeju. Getting from Jeju International Airport late at night is set to become easier as Jeju Province moves to increase late-night taxi and bus services. Passengers arriving on late flights often prefer taxis because they can travel directly to their accommodation with their luggage. However, the supply of late-night taxis has been declining due to an aging workforce and drivers avoiding nighttime shifts. Of the 5,241 taxi drivers in Jeju, about 39% or 2,036 drivers are aged 65 or older. The percentage of taxis operating after 9 p.m. also falls to around 43%. Bus services to areas outside Jeju City are also limited late at night. Most of the Dallas taxis leave the airport at around 9:40 p.m., leaving few options for passengers arriving on the final flights of the day. To address the problem, Jeju Province plans to improve both taxi and regular bus services to make late-night transportation from the airport more convenient. Moving on, Hallasan National Park is stepping up patrols as large numbers of visitors head to the mountain for the autumn foliage season. Special patrols will run from October 12th through November 7th, focusing on illegal activities such as leaving designated trails and unauthorized camping. An analysis of visitor numbers over the past 3 years found that October attracts the largest number of hikers to Hallasan Mountain. Officials are concerned that larger crowds could lead to more illegal activities and safety accidents, including off-trail hiking, camping outside designated areas, smoking, and drinking. Patrols will particularly target unauthorized entry around the summit, hikers leaving trails to take autumn foliage photos, and illegal camping or cooking at higher elevations. Violations could result in fines or criminal penalties under relevant laws. Officials will also provide safety guidance at major trail entrances and shelters. AI-powered unmanned warning systems will be installed in areas where violations frequently occur to help monitor locations that are difficult for patrol teams to cover. Jeju is launching a special overnight program that allows visitors to explore how the volcanic island was formed from both land and sea. The Jeju Natural Heritage Day will run from October 29th through November 1st in southwestern Jeju. The program is part of the 2026 Visit Jeju National Heritage Year and goes beyond simply visiting heritage sites. Participants will explore Jeju's volcanic landscapes firsthand and learn about the geological processes that shaped the island. The program will be offered twice as a two-day, one-night experience with 20 participants per session. A total of 40 people will be accepted on a first-come, first-served basis through October 20th. The participation fee is 70,000 won per person, under the theme Reading Nature's Time on Volcanic Jeju and Charting Your Own Life Journey. The program combines a yacht expedition, a visit to Suwarbul Peak, and outdoor camping. Jeju will hold a major festival this month showcasing the island's intangible cultural heritage through traditional performances, artisan demonstrations, and hands-on activities. The 2026 Jeju Intangible Heritage Festival will take place on October 23rd and 24th around the historic Jejimo Government Office. Under the theme Living Heritage, created by the touch of hands and the echo of tradition, the event will bring together 26 intangible heritage traditions from across Jeju. A traditional wedding procession based on Jeju's founding myth will be recreated at Honinji, the legendary wedding site of Jeju's three founders and three princesses. The 16th Honinji Festival will take place on October 17th and 18th. Moving to the weather forecast, Jeju will see mostly clear skies on Thursday, October 15th, but morning temperatures will drop noticeably, bringing chilly start to the day. Skies will remain mostly clear through the morning before clouds gradually increase in the afternoon. The current temperatures are 15 degrees in Jeju City and 14 degrees in Seogwipo City. 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
4: It's time for K-Pop Mix 120, where you can enjoy the best of various K-pop genres. The mix starts right now.

Yeah, Mario, pass me the tip. Tip, 시끄러워, don't make me shoot. Same full of rappers, jump with the model, so we need a group. Drop to the floor. 움직여, we blow. 어쩌겠어, I'm stylish.

0: Earthquakes typically cause serious damages as they can occur anytime without any forewarning. To avoid confusion and prevent risky decision-making, make sure to familiarize yourself with the following tips to be ready. If you are indoors, then find cover under a table to protect your body from any falling or flying objects. If there isn't a place to hide under, use a cushion to protect your head. Once the shaking stops, shut off all electricity and gas and open the door to secure an exit. To evacuate the building, use stairs instead of an elevator. But if you are already inside an elevator when an earthquake hits, then push all the elevator buttons and exit on the floor where the door opens. If you are in a theater or a stadium, stay seated while protecting your body with a bag or anything else that can provide a cover until the shaking stops. Then, evacuate according to the directions provided. If you are inside a subway train, then hold on to a strap or pole to prevent falling, and once the train stops, evacuate according to the instructions. If you are driving, turn on the emergency lights, park your car on the side, and exit with the key inside. Get to a large open area like a sports field or a park and cover your head with a bag or your hands. A tsunami may occur if an earthquake occurs close to shore, so move to higher ground, away from the coastline. If you are in the mountains, evacuate to a safe location while avoiding landslides. To be better prepared for earthquakes, equip your home with emergency food, supplies, flashlights, and fire extinguishers. Do not forget to arrange with your family the meeting location and contact method in the event of an emergency.
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6: Sing, sing, sing, tiny tunes. Do you remember listening to a lullaby in your mother's arms before falling asleep as a child? Wrapped in a warm embrace, you may have felt your eyes slowly growing heavier and heavier. But people are not the only ones who have a special place to sleep. Birds rest in trees, mice curl up inside their little holes, and children find comfort in their mother's arms. These peaceful bedtime scenes are captured in a traditional Korean children's song called 새는 새는. The song has only two short lines. The birds sleep in the trees. The mice sleep in their holes. And children like us fall asleep in our mother's arms. The lyrics are simple, but when they are sung again and again, the song begins to sound like a gentle lullaby whispered to a child until they drift off to sleep. In some regions, the song was also called 엄마 품, meaning mother's arms. In other versions, children sang about sleeping in their grandmother's arms, so the song was sometimes called 할매 품, or grandmother's arms. Now, can you imagine a child slowly falling asleep as these tender words are repeated? Let's listen to the traditional Korean children's song, 새는 새는.

Hi, Crunchers! I'm your DJ Jihee, and this is Culture Crunch. The Korean word for a gentle, much-needed rain that soaks the dry earth after a long drought is 단비, or sweet rain in English. Just as sweet rain brings new energy to the world, sometimes a single song can soothe our troubled hearts. Today on Culture Crunch, we're joined by singer Chun Danbi, whose beautiful voice soaks our hearts just as her name suggests. From her captivating voice to fascinating stories, she has plenty to share with us today, so stick around. Let's meet her right after our first song. It's 모르죠, I Don't Know What To Do by Chun Danbi.

0: as she was watching this video that it was the worst music video ever. She was very embarrassed to watch it.
1: 너무 쑥스러워가지고 이게 제가 막 나와요 뮤직비디오에. 네. 근데 그 이후로는 제가 절대 안 나와요.
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0: So that was when she herself appeared on her music video, but she was so embarrassed while shooting that. Ever since, she herself does not appear on her own songs. 네,
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0: Unless it's her singing part, she does not appear. Oh gosh. Well, when you watch, I guess, your old songs like this, do you tend to get emotional or do you tend to get analytical with like how your vocal techniques changed over time? 이렇게 본인의 노래를 오랜만에 들었을 때, 물론 민망하시기도 하겠지만 뮤직비디오를 보면 어떤 감정이 느껴지세요? 아니면 지난 그 시간 동안 내 창법이 어떻게 변했는지 좀 분석적으로 들으시는 편인지?
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0: So she said sometimes she would think, oh, I could have sung this differently. I could have sung this in this way. But she also does think to herself, wow, I was pretty good back then, and would compliment her as well. And our Ben's alternative is saying profound inside knowledge also bridged her way to success. Oh, 우리 크런치 한 분께서 내면에 아주 깊이 있는 지식, 다져온 그런 쌓은 지식 때문에 지금 성공할 수 있지 않으셨을까라고도 말씀해 주셨어요.
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0: Oh, thank you so much, Benz, for that
1: thank
0: warm
1: you, Ben.
0: Comment. Yeah, thank you. Hey, I like that. Okay, moving on, Tambi. Let's go back to when your debut single was released, yeah? Do you remember how it felt to see your own name on like streaming platforms?
2: 데뷔 싱글을 발표했던 날로 한번 돌아가 볼게요. 이제 음원 사이트에 천담비라는 내 이름 첫 싱글이 발표됐을 때 기분 어땠는지 기억나세요?
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0: 네, 그렇겠네요. All right. Well, she doesn't quite remember how she felt emotionally, but she was so busy getting her first single ready. She was doing this and that, and she had that pressure to do well as well. And that's what she remembers from that first single. All right, well, you know what? It's time to take a listen to your first live performance. What have you prepared for our crunchers today?
2: 이쯤에서 첫 번째 라이브 들어볼까 하는데요. 네. 첫 번째 곡 어떤 거 준비해 주셨죠?
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2: 네.
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0: 아, 좋습니다. So this song is actually 기억만이라도 or even just memories. And it's a song that she sang years ago in a singing competition show. And it was loved by so many people. And it's a remake version of that. Well, while Tambi prepares for her first live performance, let's take a quick music break and listen to our program listening guide. Stay tuned. 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We'd love to hear from you. And with that, let's keep crunching! We're back! This is our Wednesday segment, Tune In Time, and today we're joined by Chun Dan-bi. Now, before we listen to her first live performance, a quick announcement for all of you. 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And if you're on Jeju-do Island, you can possibly meet our researchers on the street, too. Thank you once again for your participation. If you give us lots of your thoughts and ideas, then it will help us to create better content moving forward. All right, now it is really time to enjoy Chun Dan-bi's live performance of 기억만이라도, even just memories. 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
1: 감사합니다.
0: Well, when did you start writing your own songs? 언제부터 직접 곡을 쓰게 되신 건가요?
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0: 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She wanted to tell her stories. So she started studying composition and started writing her own songs. Okay, well, I heard that Unrequited Love has been a big inspiration of music for you when you write your own music. So what kind of person are you usually attracted to? Like your ideal type then?
2: 제가 듣기로는 담비님의 노래 감성이 짝사랑 과 깊은 관련이 있다고 들었어요. 어떤 타입을 대체로 좋아하시나요?
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0: So her, she doesn't like have a clear ideal type, but she likes people who are gentle. Yeah, gentle, kind, nice. Okay, yeah, because you're gentle too. I can feel it.
1: 감사합니다. You too.
0: Oh, thank you. Oh my gosh. Anyway, you're so good at expressing sadness too through your music. If I listen to your music and if the audience, our conscious listen to your music, you're able to express that sadness. So I wonder, are you the type to really feel the sadness if you're going through like a breakup?
2: 또 슬픈 감성을 진짜 잘 소화하시잖아요. 음악들을 들어보면. 이별을 실제로 맞이했을 때도 그 슬퍼서 아르는 그런 스타일이실까요? 그 슬픔을 충분히 느끼고 네.
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0: So she said yes, she's the type to feel that sadness, but only when she's alone. She wouldn't want to express that when other people are around her. She wants to seem cool, you know? That's the impression that she wants to leave on other people. But inside, she's dying with sadness. That's the type of person 담비 is.
1: 아니, 나 괜찮은데?
0: 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Oh no, yeah, just like that. She tells other people, I'm okay, I'm cool, but inside, she is sad. And she would go home and express all that to herself. All right, well... I want to talk about your first album, actually. After releasing several singles and self-written songs, you released your first full-length album, and it was titled My Universe. That was 3 years ago in 2023, right? What kind of world did you want to show, like, through that album, perhaps?
2: 이렇게 싱글이랑 자작곡을 하나 둘씩 발표를 하시다가 2023년에 My Universe 발매하셨잖아요. 첫 정규 앨범인데
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0: And because she has all her fans, people who love her music around her, she's able to continue doing music as a musician. And her gratitude towards them is also involved in this particular album. Well, you know what? It's time for a second live performance already. What have you got for us this time? 이제 두 번째 라이브 곡 신청해 볼까 하는데요. 어떤 곡 들려 드릴 건가요?
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0: 아, 좋습니다. So this song is actually I Hope in English, 그대의 밤 나와 같기를 in Korean. And it talks about unrequited love. Like when you fall asleep, before going to sleep, like on bed, you're thinking about this and that, you know, you're always like, you may be thinking about the person you have a crush on, like your lover, whatnot. And this talks about that flattering feeling, thinking, oh, will the other person be spending nights like this just like me as well? So that is the story of this song. We'll hear it after our break. Here is how you can participate in our program. Stay tuned. Got questions for our guests? Send them in right now. Tune In Time is where your questions get answered. From real stories to full-on fan moments, we want to hear what you want to ask. Drop your message on the Culture Crunch board on the Arirang website, email ccrunch@arirang.com, or DM us on Instagram.

Instagram at culturecrunch_arirang. We'll pass your questions straight to our guests. This is your shot. Don't miss it. And with that, let's keep crunching. It's time for a tune-in time where we meet K-musicians from various different music genres. Now, Crunchers, are you enjoying the show so far? Today, we're joined by singer Chun Dan-bi, and it's already time to listen to her second live performance. Now, this time, we'll hear Chun Dan-bi perform one of her songs that talks about unrequited love, thinking about your lover before going to bed and imagining whether that person you like is also spending a similar night as you. It's titled 그대의 밤 나와 같기를 I hope, which she will sing live for us. Do enjoy and leave lots of comments and support.

0: healing. 어, 그냥 힐링이다. 힐링 그 자체다라고 해줘. Until Lou is saying her voice is so warm and emotional. 너무 따뜻하고 또 감성적인 목소리다라고 해주셨어요. And Thomas is saying I'm falling in love with her voice.
1: Thank you.
0: 정말 빠져들고 있습니다. 저도 I'm falling in love with her voice too. All right. Well, we want to continue our talk with her, though. 이제 대화 또 이어가 보도록 할게요. Mm-hmm. All right. We can't leave out your latest single. I wanted to talk about this. Your latest single,
1: 네.
0: A Longer Dream. It was released in March of this year,
1: 맞아요.
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0: One.
1: Exclusive.
2: It's. Here it is.
0: Two.
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0: Three.
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0: Go.
6: What kind of clarity is filling your day today? We drink water every day, but have you ever wondered, the bottle of water in your hand, what kind of journey did it take to get to you? At the southern edge of Korea lies Jeju, an island holding one of nature's most honest, untouched secrets. Formed by volcanic activity 1.8 million years ago, layers of rugged basalt rock and countless tiny pathways carved by lava. Rainwater that falls on this island begins a remarkable journey, traveling deep underground for over 31 years. Like a vast natural filtration system, these layers of volcanic rock carefully remove impurities while enriching the water with essential minerals like vanadium and silica. From 420 meters below the surface, untouched by human hands, this pristine water is brought up, then passes through rigorous quality checks and global standard management systems before reaching you. That is why, within just 3 months of its launch, it became Korea's number one bottled water, and why people around the world trust Jeju Samdasu. More than just water to quench your thirst, it is 31 years of patience, a story shaped by nature itself. In every sip of Jeju Samdasu, you'll find a journey, pure, deep, and extraordinary. This spring, why not refresh both body and mind with a glass of clean, clear Samdasu and experience the vitality of Jeju. Enriching Jeju, bringing happiness to its people. A cleaner tomorrow for Jeju. Created by JPDC.
7: Wow, this company's stock has really taken off. 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
8: Which company?
7: 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It just keeps going up.
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7: Do you own any?
8: Of course! I bought it a long time ago.
7: Ugh, you could have told me!
8: 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Hesitating just leads to regret, you know.
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9: 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It's better to use different knives and cutting boards for meat and vegetables. 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Stay at home if you have a fever or respiratory symptoms. 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Please abide by all the prevention measures to stay healthy and safe.

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1: Welcome to K-Pop in here on Arirang Radio. I'm your host, D-Sock, and we started off today with Owl Potato Boy. Would just say yes. It's Wednesday, ladies and gentlemen. It's the 14th of October, and it is a little bit chilly outside, but it's cold in here. So hello to everybody who is dropping by. For those of you who do not know the Potato Boy reference, one of the OWL members used to be a part of another group, and one of the members was a guest and also a DJ here on Arirang Radio. His nickname was Potato Boy, so we're showing love to him. Anyways, hi fam, let's do some roll call because everybody's dropping by to say hi. Aaron's here, Crashes, your Griffins, your Galatas, your Dubanny's here as well. Lydia's dropping by as well. Jenga's here too. Hi fam. I got 9 hours of sleep last night. I know. So, I don't know what it was. I think maybe it was because I had to drive to work in the rain. Koreans don't know how to drive when it rains. And there was extra traffic. It took me like 2+ hours to come to the studio yesterday and stuff like that. So maybe I was just exhausted. But yesterday, as soon as I had dinner, I was like, I don't think I can like stay up past 8. Like, I feel like a grandma right now. I think I need to go to bed early, and I knocked out. I had to wake up early this morning anyways, but like I knocked out, and surprisingly I was able to sleep without taking like a melatonin or anything. Jane's like, what's going on, Potato Boy? We listened to Alp's track. Just Say Yes is the first song of the day, and I was just referencing to Potato Boy because we miss him. Today's What If Day. We have Tammy and Shun joining us in studio. Brody's joining us in studio tomorrow. And friendship and window hour are two keywords for our algorithm music for Friday. And we have 80s's Tingle or Thank You as the song.

the artist. So yeah. Dingus says, and cold, we got warmth here. I brought a hoodie to work with me just in case it got cold. I was overheating on the walk home. Oh no. Yesterday, we had record-breaking heat. Like it was 31 degrees Celsius yesterday. So it was pretty high considering like, you know, the date. Today, it's 18 degrees Celsius right now. So from yesterday, it's like a 20 plus difference in temperature. So yeah, it got nippy all of a sudden. Like it just decided like pshh. So yeah. Our domestic survey is up and running at the moment. So for any of our domestic listeners, especially if you are a foreigner residing here in Korea, your feedback really helps. If you are on Jeju Island, there's in-person correspondence that will be able to be like, hi. Participate with our survey. The rest of you can go to our homepage, adirangradio.com, or check it out through our application. So if you would like to do that, you can do that as well. And what else do I have to tell you guys about? Oh, Monday, Da Da Da Band is joining us in the studio. Awesome. I'm so excited. I always love all the artists that join us in the studio, but yeah, the recent lineup has been pretty awesome. So you got some homework. We need some more algorithm musics. I know it's only Wednesday, but still better early than late because, you know, we would love to read your messages on Friday. So continue to send those in. If you want to get a head start on Brody questions for tomorrow, you can do that as well. If you want to get ready for the weekend segments, you can do that too. Whatever floats your boat. For those of you who would like to check out my program, my show is between 12 to 2 p.m. every day. The rerun is 3 to 5 a.m. For those of you who'd like to listen to us on Jeju Island, we have three FM channels. 88.7 megahertz in Jeju City. Seogwipo is 80.1. 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And our What If? Today's segment is available on Spotify as audio on demand, as a podcast. Jenga says, I'm jelly. I want 9 hours. I had a weird night yesterday. I kept waking up. I only slept like 2 to 3 hours. I kept waking up too, but like I still got in a full 9 hours. And that sucks because I totally know how you feel because there are days where like it's not insomnia, but it's just like my brain and body does just not want to, you know, sync up because. Like, there will be days where I will not be able to like sleep. The smallest sound wakes me up, me like shifting wakes me up. It just, I've had days like that. Oh my God. I wish I could like send my sleep hours to you. So, like, I can hypnotize you. I don't know. Like, so you can be in the zone so you can sleep as well. I really do hope. Fam, I have more. What is money news for you today? It's happy news, it is, but it's also like, oh my God, what is money? So stay tuned for the awesomeness. In the meantime, Irene's helping us continue on with Wasteland. Toonies after that with Deep Dive, and I'll see you guys back after this and more of the show.

In the first hour of K-Pop, and Monday through Friday, we get a chance to look at some of the happening headlines coming out of South Korea. And we have some more What Is Money news, which is good because that means there's more comebacks. And there's some more things to watch, too. So we've got Dragon Pony. The band has decided that they're going to be making a comeback. This is going to be happening next month. So as the month of October progresses, we are getting a lot more November comeback news from our artists. And that means that there is more What Is Money. But also, there's another one, too. It seems that Pyutyun, also known as Pio of Block B, he is expanding his acting career. He's been doing a lot of different things, but it looks like he is going to be starring in the theater play called Touché. So I'm going to be giving you all the details on that and more coming up next.

That was Void with their track of Ending Credit. All right, fam. Time for us to talk about Dragon Pony's comeback. I love how Dingle's like, wait, what, huh? Yeah, what? Dragon Pony? Have I heard of Dragon Pony? This is an awesome name. Yes, they are an awesome band, too. If you follow companies in Korea, they are part of Antenna. Antenna's team. Dragon Pony. They are a trio and they are going to be dropping their comeback single. It's a self-produced comeback single called Calling Back. And this is going to be really cool because this is their first comeback in 8 months. And this is the first time we're actually going to see all the members, like all hands on deck for a self-produced track. Even though the members have been playing around with it in the past, it's like first time they've been able to take the full reins for it, which a lot of the fans are really excited because we are going to really see their sound, kind of what they're made of. It's really great when we get a chance to see a band, like sometimes, you know, depending on the type of company you're in, even though the band might create their own music, depending on how the company wants to market them, they might have like other producers give them songs and then they might, you know, add their own renditions to it or, you know, play on top of them or stuff like that. But if this is going to be a self-produced track, I think this is going to be really cool. So mark your calendars because the 5th of November is when the song is dropping. And to say I'm excited is a yes. Great team, great music, and I'm very excited to see that they're making a comeback. So let's talk about P.O. Pyojun. So P.O. Has been showing off his acting skills and depending on the type of a critic you are, some of you might like it, some of you might not. I've been a huge Block B supporter forever, and P.O. doing acting, I think he does a great job. Do I feel that he gets typecast in a lot of dramas and stuff that he does? Yeah. But I mean, is that bad? I mean, even just your normal actors get typecast, you know what I mean? So if they're looking for like a really energetic, like, number two or like a friend character, P.O. is a really good character to do that. Anyways, he is going to be joining the cast. It's an all male cast to the theater play of Touché. So this is the theater company Sonyeon's 10th anniversary. So it's to celebrate the theater company. And what they're going to be doing is he is going to be joining an all-male cast. And he is joining the same role with Ho Yong-sun. So these two are going to be playing the same role. Touché is a play about brothers. And this has a fencing background to it. So there's going to be a lot of fencing and stuff like that. It's an all-male cast. And we have our main characters, Kongyu and Kyute. These are the two the main characters. And then we have Toyoung, which is also double casted as well. The coach is also double cast too, and so is the father character as well. And like I said, it's an all-male cast. And I really love plays that do this. So like, you know, some of our more smaller plays that have only like a set of maybe like 5-6 actors maximum, and then it's a whole play that you're going to be taking just those actors. I really love them when they like play more than one character and stuff like that. It just it makes it a lot more intimate, and those smaller theaters to watch these in also make it really intimate as well. So I'm very excited to see how they're going to be playing this out. If you want to go see this, this is going to be happening in Daegu, the Mecca for plays and stuff like that. It's going to start on the 28th of November and go all the way through to the 24th of January. So we have a couple of months to watch this, and I'm excited to see this. I actually am going to try to go see like where I can get tickets and like when I could probably go, because I really want to see this. It sounds really good. Anywho, what we're going to do, jump into some more music. Since Jingo's really curious about Dragon Pony, we've got a track
for you to check out. So we're going to be jumping into that first. 아 맘대로 다 된다 is going to be the first track we listen to. Then we have some Block Before You because, of course, we have My Zone after that. And we have more of the show coming up next.

It's time for the ultimate battle of the day. It is BB time, balance battle time. And we need to ask you some ridiculously hard questions. They are hard because they are ridiculous. And we are going to be asking those in the first hour of Keep Up Monday Friday. You have to be tuning in, so make sure you're tuning in to participate. Today we are asking you, would you rather win the lottery, but to collect the money, you have to tell everybody in your family, even extended, like people you don't even know. Or you make $5,000 each month, but your bank balance gets blasted to your social media story every single day. So what would you rather? Win the lottery, but to collect it, you have to tell everybody in your family, even the people that you don't know. Or make $5,000 each month, but your bank balance gets blasted to your social media every day. So the story is going to every day. NCT Wish is going to try to help us figure this out while we send in the answers with I Spy. I Spy.

All right, so as it did wish is an aspie as we're trying to figure out. So the lottery is winning the jackpot, like winning the big bucks. But the only way that you can collect this is to be telling like all of your family, even extended family, like the ones that you haven't even seen in forever, like don't even know that well. Or you make 5K each month, but your bank balance gets blasted on your social media story every day. A lot of our K-pop and fam, I love everybody's answer. Mostly our listeners are choosing the lottery. Aaron says lottery just because I told him doesn't mean I have to share. I love how Crash is like trying to ask like, you know, the real questions, you know, like am I getting 5K on top of my current salary or But Crash agrees that they would take the lottery too. Griffin also is going to deal with that as well. And Jenga says, I would like to win the lottery. Now, for me, I would actually like to make 5K. And this is why. It says, but your bank account gets blasted to your social media story every day. So for me, I would just make a new social media account. I could erase my current account and make another quote unquote main account and make it private. So they can blast it in my stories all they want. And I mean, they're just gonna be blasting the balance anyways. And so, yeah, I mean, if I get paid 5K each month and I deposit said 5K into another bank account. Are they going to be showing all of them? Or is it just going to be my main account? I know. I feel that I could find some loopholes with the blasting on the social media account. Though 5K is a little cheap for the amount of stress that would have to go through if like you cranked it up to like at least 7. I think I would be able to figure out a more swabby way to get out of that. I think it's like the first time I've ever not agreed with our K-pop and fam. Because there's always going to be at least one of our listeners that I get a chance to think on the same wavelength with. Today, though, I know. I mean, I don't even have that much family, but I do have a lot of extended family that I don't even know who they are. And I don't really want to. I don't really want to talk to them, regardless. And so, yeah. And it says bragging right though. True. It's true. That is true. That is true. I know. Just anything family related, I'm just like, it's okay. It's okay. I shall pass. I shall pass. I would rather, yeah. Have it blasted to people that I don't know. In the meantime, we're going to take a quick song break because we are in 96 and we're getting closer to the upper rankings. So we might see a fun track. Who knows? Was on the track of Voodoo Doll and our On This Day is coming up next.

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1: Welcome to the Yesteryear Charts, where I take you back to the exact same week we are currently in years past, find out what songs were trending in that particular year and in that week as well. So what we're going to do is jump into a continuation of 96 as we are looking at the year 1996 in the

able to bring this out and perform it quite a lot as well. 13 from the Misty album found itself at number 13. And yes, I knew that they were going to be in the charts, so I just had to play it. So last month, the HOT members were celebrating their 30th anniversary. And I was like, oh my God, they've been around for 30 years. That means that I have been a fan of theirs for 30 years. And as they were celebrating their anniversary, I was just like, oh, I want to do 96 before the year is up. And then earlier this week, during the weekend, it was Kangta's birthday. So I was like, you know what? I think that by the second or third week of October, we should have an HOT track in the upper rankings because they did do very well from their first debut, despite the fact that Candy and Hangbok started getting way more popularity with more of the cutesier vibes. They were still doing really well. So 전사회 from HOT's debut album of We Hate All Kinds of Violence was at number 12 and proving that my oppas were off to a great start in their career. We have An Ji-won on the chart at number 11 with 내가 만일, If I. And we see at number 10, 봄, 여름, 가을, 겨울 with their track of 이기적이야 or Selfish. And really cool is that Lee Hyun-do is featured on this track. So Lee Hyun-do was a really big name in the early 90s. And he remained a producer and also like as a feature artist and whatnot. And for him to be on like a 봄, 여름, 가을, 겨울 track is like, oh goodness, how could I bring a similarity now? It would kind of be like Chico doing a collaboration with a folk band or like a indie artist. Even though 봄, 여름, 가을, 겨울 was a mainstream artist in the day, like their genre was such a specific kind. To have a hip-hop producer and artist be on their track was also like a, oh whoa, that's a really cool thing. These days we see a lot of collaborations across genres, but back in the day it wasn't as common. So what we're gonna do is take a listen to a few of these tracks. Of course I'm gonna give you an HOT song. Of course. So we've got the song that started it all, 전사회, Descent of Warriors. So we've got that for you. And then we have 신해철 after that with 아주 가끔은 sometimes and more of the shows coming up next.

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2: All right, fam. We need to wrap up the first hour. 차람님 is dropping by to say 문어춤이 생각나네요. Yes, definitely taking us back to an era. There are way more amazing songs as we continue on with the week, so make sure you stay tuned. 96, especially fall, like around October-ish, was like the peak of mega hits. I still have all these songs on my playlist. 봄, 여름, 가을, 겨울 has the track of 이기적이야, Selfish, is going to be taking us out of the first hour. Arch of K-Pop and is coming up next.

Sing, sing, sing, tiny tunes. 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Wrapped in a warm embrace, you may have felt your eyes slowly growing heavier and heavier. But people are not the only ones who have a special place to sleep. Birds rest in trees, mice curl up inside their little holes, and children find comfort in their mother's arms. These peaceful bedtime scenes are captured in a

traditional Korean children's song called 새는 새는. The song has only two short lines. The birds sleep in the trees. The mice sleep in their holes. And children like us fall asleep in our mother's arms. The lyrics are simple, but when they are sung again and again, the song begins to sound like a gentle lullaby whispered to a child until they drift off to sleep. In some regions, the song was also called 엄마 품, meaning mother's arms. In other versions, children sang about sleeping in their grandmother's arms, so the song was sometimes called 할매 품, or grandmother's arms. Now, can you imagine a child slowly falling asleep as these tender words are repeated? Let's listen to the traditional Korean children's song, 새는 새는.

Audio. The time is 4 a.m.

Tis the top of the second hour here on K-Poppin'. I'm your host, Isak, and we are having a what if segment time today. Yeah, it's Wednesday. So it's what if day. That means you're joining us in the studio. We also have our domestic survey up and running at the moment. So if you would like to participate, pretty please do so. We do have some in-person correspondence on Digital Island that will help you with the survey. Or you can just go to our homepage at youngradio.com or download our free application and you'll be able to fill out the form. Pretty easy, pretty standard stuff. It'll take you like maximum 10 minutes, average by 5. Pretty easy to do, but it really does help. So pretty please with sugar on top, participate. Yes, it is. Time Yeshu and Time Griffin is excited. Chanam Nim is dropping by as well. And we are getting ready for them to join us in the studio with a interesting topic today, which I would love our K-pop and fams to sense as well. In the meantime, Oogie's on the track with Apuda Gone. And I'll see you guys back after this with our What If.

0: 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Arirang Radio.
1: We've all done it before, sat there and asked ourselves or someone around us, what if?
2: A full hour of everyone's perspective on the what if of the day.
3: Yeah. Yes, it is what if day with Jimmy Tommy in the studio.
1: Hi.
4: How was your? Hello, what's up?
3: Hi,
4: everyone.
3: Hi.
4: How was your first start of the introduction? Was it like a burden?
1: Why did you pass that on the last minute?
4: My apologies.
3: Pass that off at like really last minute. He's like, Tommy, you do it.
1: Okay. I usually follow your lead, but okay.
3: Okay, whatever. How's your guys' week been?
4: I have a news to share.
1: Oh, you look like an announcer today.
4: Really?
3: Oh, yeah.
1: Suit up. Yeah. What's the news?
4: I have a question. Do I look like a young CEO or office worker or more of like an announcer?
3: CEO.
1: CEO. Start of CEO.
4: But you know what? I sold my car.
1: Oh.
4: Yeah. Starting from a day before yesterday, I become Dubogi.
3: Come on.
1: Welcome to the Dubogi life.
4: Yes. Everyone who's seeing me passing by on the transportation, say hi. I'll say hi.
3: Yeah. He's been taking public transportation.
1: Rare moment for you.
4: I'm enjoying my life.
3: We said like CEO stuff like that. Charon님 says, 선보러 가시나 봐요.
1: 선보러 가세요?
4: 선 한번 봐볼까요? 괜찮으세요? 저 선 봅니다. 여러분들이 얘기했으니까 저 선 봐요. Everyone, 선 is called marriage meeting.
1: Marriage.
3: Like blind dates.
1: Blind dates.
4: If you don't mind, I will take that into account. Yes.
1: Okay. Is that a blackmail against your like friends or something?
3: But speaking of him going on and about on the public transportation and everything, Charon님 has brought up the fact that Corona, the COVID and the flu is starting to become a trend these days. It's
4: really?
3: Going around. Yeah. So please be careful.
4: Yes, 코로나랑 everyone. 독감이
3: 다시 도진다던데.
4: Mask is important.
3: I got my flu shot last week.
4: I'm too afraid to get a flu shot. You know, there's a side effect for some people, you are
3: injecting yourself with the virus, so you are gonna have some side effect.
1: You're gonna have some side effect.
3: I had Friday, so I got it Thursday. Friday and Saturday, it was I had a little bit of body aches, but it wasn't that bad. But then, ironically, Sunday and Monday, so like. More than 48 hours afterwards, I started having a little bit
4: of
3: a fever.
4: Fever.
3: But
1: I think I should come clean. And I had a cold last weekend.
4: Oh, really?
3: You were sick last week?
1: Yeah.
4: We need a distancing here.
1: After Wednesday, though.
3: Oh, after Wednesday.
4: Yeah.
3: Okay.
1: Magneto.
3: No, I have. Well, I mean, it takes about 2 weeks to get immune to it, but still. Yesterday, our guest was sick too.
1: Mm.
3: 어제 우리 게스트도 아팠대요.
1: I don't think it was COVID because I didn't have like fever, but I had like.
3: No, but the flu these days is also fever too. True. But there's a cold going around. Be careful.
4: I would like to share one tip if you have like a little bit of fever or like cold kind of feeling inside your body. One tip that I can share is. You go on the shower and then with the shower head, try to face with your back. And then if you take the shower on your starting from your head to toe, you know, there's a spinal cord. When it warms up, it kind of gives you it strengthens your immune system.
1: Huh.
4: It hits you up. So like with the hot water, not like hot, but warm and hot water. Around like 5 to 10 minutes, if you just stay it still, and then if you make it warm on that side,
3: that particular area,
4: then it kind of gives you,
1: Where do you get all this information? Do you watch like science?
4: Pseudoscience.
1: Pseudoscience. Pseudoscience videos.
4: Pseudoscience.
1: Sauna. It's like kind of like sauna.
4: Oh, sauna.
1: Yeah. Spa.
3: Okay. How has your week been?
1: So yeah, I was
3: after
1: sick.
3: Being sick.
1: Yeah.
3: You just stay home?
1: Yeah. I had work to do. So, like, after staying home for, like, 2 days, I had to go outside and do stuff.
3: And this is work.
1: Okay. So, it just flew by.
3: Okay. Mm. Yeah.
4: Nice. How was your week?
1: No pun intended, flew by.
3: It was, relaxing because I got my flu shot. Mm. So, Friday, we were off because it was a 3-day weekend. So yeah, I got my flu shot, stayed home mostly. It's a personality trait, but it's also, it's an MBTI trait, but it's also a zodiac sign trait. It's also a blood type trait for me. So my Hyorikyong, MBTI, ENTP. Everything all lines up. I like having a lot of different hobbies.
4: Yeah.
3: So I started a new hobby.
1: You started a new hobby?
4: Which is?
3: I started a new Well,
1: do you have an account yet for that?
3: Oh, I've been sharing it on my hobby account. Oh,
1: okay.
3: So I, when I was in my late 20s, early 30s, I actually went to take like official drawing classes.
4: Drawing classes. Art classes.
3: Yeah. So Bisur Hagwon, I went to one because I've always wanted to draw, but I never thought I was good enough. But I took a wing at it. I wasn't that bad, considering I had never had any professional training. My teachers actually were pretty impressed as well. But then life got really hectic, and so I just gave it up completely. I didn't even get a chance to go back to get my sketchbook. And then I just kind of dropped it again, and I kind of wanted to pick it up again. So I've been trying to pick up drawing again.
1: Ooh, drawing with like paint?
3: No,
4: with the pencil. With the pencil.
1: Tablet.
4: Tablet? Draw with the tablet. It's like a cartoon, webtoon.
3: Well, just in general, just like on my tablet.
4: Isn't it kind of different? Like
3: it is.
4: Back in the days, in the classical days, we draw with our hands, with the pencil. And then if you draw with a tablet, it feels different, isn't
3: it? Right. When I was taking art classes, I learned with pencil. So you would learn with like,
1: transfers.
3: Yeah, it does. To a certain extent, it does. But like, yeah. So I'm kind of going back into So I've been kind of spending my downtime either reading or getting back into drawing.
4: You know, one day if I have time, then I will give you a gift for you guys, like a drawing of yours.
3: Oh, you draw?
4: I got A on my drawing class in my college.
3: He got A in art class. Look at that.
1: In college?
3: I never knew that.
1: In the States, Columbia?
4: Yeah, in the States, yeah.
3: So that was one of your electives.
4: Well, yeah, elective.
3: Your extra year elective.
4: Yeah, I got A.
3: Really?
4: Yeah.
3: Wow.
4: And then I got a huge applause on...
3: I kind of get like artistic vibes.
4: let me give you a glimpse of how I draw. Like what I, the 칭찬, applause that I got was not more of aesthetic wise. It's more of...
1: Picasso kind of...
4: No. 특이하다, exotic.
3: No, but that's the thing. Like there, when I was taking art class, like they teach you the basics. So what they do is they train your eye to like draw shapes. So apparently, they say that when we're kids, the simple drawings that we make, you know, the circles and then the triangles and the squares and stuff like that. That is, if we just take kids and let them explore that and teach them the fundamentals of like how to apply that to make it more 3D, then their artistic brain will bloom.
4: Oh, really? I didn't know.
3: But for the most part, like all of us have that level of like, oh, that's going to be like a circle. That's going to be like a triangle. That's going to like, but how we adapt that to more detail is going to be like that person's style. And so I know that in the art world, because it's like so unique, because like, you know, there's so much you can do with basics. So the more unique, the more somebody's own style bleeds out into the basics is when they get praised a lot.
4: One day I'll bring it for you all.
3: Oh, that sounds great. I'm excited.
1: The only 3D object that I can draw is a cube.
3: That's hard.
4: That's hard.
3: That's hard.
1: Cube.
3: No, but that's what they teach you. Like when you do art classes, like the first basics for me, like my first two classes, all I did was do, that's hard to do.
1: Really?
3: Yeah, that's hard to do.
1: But I can't draw anything else.
3: But you already have the basics for that. So if you apply that and just practice it some more with other objects, you'll be able to create more things.
4: Mm-hmm.
3: Yeah. So apparently a lot of art teachers say that art is like the artistic side of art is one thing, like somebody's style, but like the basics of art and learning the fundamentals of training your eye and your hand to do something, that's just skill. It's just, it's out of practice and out of
4: Anyways,
3: Chika님 says, "Ooh, I would love to see Shiyun's artwork. Yeah, please share some artwork. Yeah, I would love to.
1: Isn't your profile picture for Music of Art?
4: Oh,
1: so like
4: that
1: a
4: one?
1: Painting style?
4: That's not by me. That's by... That's by AI.
1: Okay. Oh, yeah. That's what I thought at first, but like, yes, oh, maybe, fine, maybe. Yeah.
3: Oh, okay. Okay. So, yeah, we have our what if for today. Today, our what if, I think, could be definitely dependent on your personality or maybe just your cultural upbringing as well. I honestly don't know what I would do in this situation. But I think it also depend on the person as well.
4: Yes.
3: So it looks like with our what if, it's 100% our listeners' messages. And it looks like I think our listener is in a really hard predicament. They're in a rock in a hard place. Mm-hmm. It's been a year and your friend hasn't paid back the $1,000 they borrowed.
1: Wow.
3: So your friend borrowed
1: a lot of money.
3: Yeah, it's peg money. On. Yeah, it's like
4: it's a lot.
3: Yeah, it's so your one of your friends borrowed $1,000. I don't even know how people have $1,000 to borrow, like, you know, to lend somebody to. But anyways, I don't. I don't.
4: Maybe the person who gave this question does a job, side job as a sache.
1: He or she wouldn't have this problem.
3: They would have the problem of like waiting
1: they
3: for
1: would
3: the
1: know what
3: back.
1: To do.
4: 그 진짜 친구한테 빌려주니까.
3: Really,
4: lend it to the friend.
3: I don't think so.
1: Sachem은,
3: so
4: yes.
1: They'll be like, you know.
3: Yeah, the loan shark would probably be different. But anyways, so obviously we're going to be giving our listener some like actual advice, but for the sake of actually doing the segment, because we have to have them battle it out today, our choices are number one, beat around the bush. So keep your friendship, but also get your money. So you're like just, you're being direct, but not direct. You're like, yeah, so. So that's the first one. Or number two, let it go. So letting it go by just completely forgetting about it and just maintain the friendship, or just let it go by like letting the friendship and everything go.
1: You're not getting the money back.
3: Yeah.
1: For option B. Yeah. Either way.
3: Either way. I mean, option B is just you're giving up the money.
4: The importance is like cutting the relationship or just continuing the relationship and get back the money.
3: In some way, shape, or form. Okay, so that's what the choice is going to be. So what we do, if you've never listened to What If before, we do the skit. It's incomplete, and then we're going to have them battle it out. You're going to send in your votes to the YouTube live stream, and then whoever wins gets to finish the skit today.
4: Skit!
3: Yeah. So there we go. You guys ready to do the skit?
1: Yes, let's go.
3: All right. Music, cool. I have a problem. So one of my friends asked for $1,000 last year, said it was super urgent, and so I let them borrow the money. But it's been a year. They still haven't paid me back. And but they keep going on these like trips to Japan when I see them on social media. And like, I still haven't been paid back. Like, I don't know what to do.
1: It's not a crime for you to ask for money you've loaned to someone. Put your foot down and ask for your money back right now.
4: Tamiya, it's like your situation. You owe me your money. Isaac didn't ask for it for a whole year. If she asks for it now, she becomes so weird, huh? I say forget about the money. Don't loan them money in the future, or just forget about the friendship. And you too. Well, you owe me your money.
1: I don't owe you money in the first place. And I don't understand why the person who had a big heart to loan the money to their friend has to feel guilty for asking for the money back. $1,000 is a lot of money.
4: But you don't want to put a 10-year friendship on the line for that $1,000, huh? $1,000. I say you can't have both. And give me my money.
3: Why is it so hard? I'm the one that let them borrow the money, but why do I have to feel guilty?
4: Show me the money. Show me the money.

0: Hola a todos, ¿cómo están? 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
1: Where are you listening from? Let us know. Leave it at arirangradio.com.
2: All right, so today for our What If, our listener, it seems that they've been friends for 10 years because during the skit, Siyun says, but put a 10-year friendship on the line for $1,000. So apparently a 10-year friendship from our listener let them borrow $1,000, but it's been a year and they still haven't gotten paid back. And so we are looking at this for today. Mm-hmm. And you requested Pisgang.
3: Yeah.
2: I think I love this song.
4: 좋았다.
3: I was making a list of songs that I could send to our friends,
4: yeah,
3: who owes us money. And every day you can send one song each.
2: Oh!
3: You can send the song, $100 bill.
2: And then you can, it also double meaning though, like, because you have the gang to not pay
3: yeah.
2: me back.
3: Yeah. Oh, yeah, yeah, yeah. That could work too. Like,
4: you're hip hop.
2: Look at that.
3: You have a list of songs that you can send, like Rihanna song. You better have my money.
4: Hip hop, 진짜.
2: You know, she wrote that because
3: she owed someone money.
2: No, somebody owed her money. Yeah. So her accountant.
4: Yeah.
2: You know how celebrities in the States, they have
3: yeah, I think I heard about that.
2: So it's a true story. So her accountant miscalculated some funds, okay, and so she was shorted about that. And so she needed to get paid back. So she created that song. So apparently, yeah. No, there's a video going around of like a behind the scenes where they were putting a beat down and then she walked in and she was fuming because she had just heard that she had been skimmed the money. And so she's like, I have my money. So that's how she put the track
4: she's
2: down.
4: She's good. She's good. Wow. 천재다, genius.
2: Nice. I was like, yeah. Great
3: Queen
2: inspiration.
3: Moment.
2: Okay, so Crash says, I would try to preserve the relationship if we were still fine on a personal level. So not try to let money get in the way. So our choices for today earlier, as we have been seeing, is beat around the bush. So you're keeping the friendship by trying to say something, but you're beating around the bush so that you get your money back. Or you're letting it go. You're just either keeping the friendship by not getting the money back. So not addressing the issue and just forgetting about it or letting the friendship go.
3: Mm. I chose option A. I would beat around the. I would talk to my friend and try to keep the relationship and get my money back because it's both my money and both my friends.
2: Right.
3: So why can't I save both?
2: Right.
3: Because they're both.
2: Well,
3: know.
2: I mean, and if what our skit says anything, they've been friends for 10 years.
3: Exactly.
2: So there should be something to talk about. You guys are gonna vote for this, so the vote is gonna go up, and you guys are gonna vote for this, and we're gonna see who gets the most votes at the end. So when the voting goes up, you guys can start voting.
4: Mm-hmm. And I'm option B, which is keep the friendship by letting it go, which means not getting the money, just forgetting about it, or drop the friendship. And for me, it's really uncomfortable when you lend someone money and then you have to talk about it. If the person who owed money gives you back the money in time, then there's no problem. But it becomes really, really, really uncomfortable when there's date due and the date due pass and you actually have to talk about the issue.
2: Right. Okay. So I have a question. If somebody asks you for money.
4: Yeah. Is it both of us or from you?
2: Both of you. If somebody asks you for money, a friendship that you've had for 10 years, if one of your friends who have you known for 10 years never asked you for money before, all of a sudden asks you for $1,000, they're like, oh, it's really urgent. 진짜 미안한데, like, can you loan me this? Do you loan them the money with the expectation that you're going to get paid back? Or are you just giving them the money?
4: Giving them the money.
2: Okay. So you, from the start, have the stance of B.
4: If I align 10 years as a like best friend, my bestie, and then he's in the hardship, he asks for the money, then I would just lend them money without expectation of me getting back.
3: Oh, Dame best style.
4: Because there might be his own or her own situation, but I can't really nitpicky, if they ask something that might be really, really in a hard situation, then that situation could not be solved.
2: Okay.
4: So I would just
2: okay.
3: That's very generous of you, and You're a nice human being, but I think that situation.
4: Human being, 넌 좋은 인간이야?
3: Nice bro, but like that situation is very different from the script. But because from the get-go, you decided to help this person by giving the money and not expecting it back. Mm. But in this scenario, this person is expecting it back because he or Isaac in the scenario lent the money, not gave the money. Mm-mm-mm. So yeah, if I think you have to at least address it, because if there's like uncomfortable feelings, like even if you try to maintain the friendship, that feeling of like, oh, I didn't get the money back will linger in your mind, and it will somehow like affect your friendship, and it'll come out like passive aggressively and it'll fall apart. So it's better to address it. And like,
4: then I would like to ask you a question. Do you think the friendship that you had before lending the money and the friendship after you getting back the money would be the same? In the same line? You think that friendship would be in the same line?
3: That's a hard question.
4: Because in the meantime, there might be like conversations about you, I lend you the money and you have to give me back. Oh, I'm in this situation, that situation. And you know, friendships, you actually take care of each other. Mm. But when it becomes more of like financial wise talking, then that friendship, I think, will be ruined.
3: I don't think you have to like nag, like, oh, give me money, you know? But like,
4: or you sending like gang.
3: They were like, oh, I'm trying to like pay you back, but like I have this problem. Then at least you would know what's going on. Mm-hmm. But if you just like bury it down without knowing, you don't know. Yeah, and you speculate and there might be misunderstandings. And you maybe in your mind, because you speculate, you think of this person as a bad person who's not trying to pay back. Mm-hmm. When in reality, you could have just talked and like, realize like he or she was in a bad situation.
4: That means you think you can handle the stress in the meantime when you don't get the money? You know, there's no period mentioned here. So if you can like 결국 받아낸다, like get back the money, but there's no period mentioned. It could be years. It could be like 6 months in a good scenario, but it could be years, like 2 years, 3 years, 5 or 10 years.
2: Okay.
4: Then can you handle that stress for over those years?
3: Yes, definitely.
4: Okay.
2: Okay. So what happened was Tamye's beat around the bush was in the lead right off the bat. So most of the votes were leaning towards Tamye in the beginning. But as the conversation has continued on.
3: I don't like how you started that phrase.
4: However.
2: Let it go. So Chiyun's perspective has started to gain a few votes. And so it's now 62% to 38%. So Tamye is still in the lead. Tamye is still in the lead, but Chiyun is catching up.
3: I don't think beat around the bush is the right translation. It's more be honest with your friend. Be transparent and talk.
2: Okay.
3: And communicate. Okay. And not, you know,
4: I think the amount of period that you need to handle and you need to consume is really, really stressful when you try to get money and then when you ask for the money.
2: But I'm really curious why our listener waited a whole year. 왜 1년 기다린 거예요? Like, why did you wait the whole year to bring this up? Were you just waiting for them to...
4: Maybe because after a year, the request person needs money.
3: Oh, maybe.
4: Spend.
2: Oh, they didn't realize it. Okay. Yeah. So now they're like, oh, wait, they owed me.
4: Okay.
3: Maybe this person is really introverted and has been waiting for a year.
4: 근데 이거 진짜 스트레스 많이 받아요. 진짜 stressful.
2: Right. Okay. So Griffin says, they're going on vacations though. That was also.
3: Yeah. They're going on vacations.
2: Shouldn't that person be reliable enough to pay me back if I'm reliable enough to lend it to it, especially if it was agreed to be paid back?
3: Thank you, Griffin. In this situation, you can send gang. In this situation, you can send gang.
4: The person may use mileage to go on a trip, not their money.
3: But you still spend a lot of money and like buy stuff and eat food, you know.
4: Yeah.
3: So.
4: But let me ask you a question. Mm-hmm. Have you ever lent the money to your friends?
3: Yeah.
4: Yeah?
3: Yeah.
4: How much?
3: Every $1,000 every time.
4: Every year? $1,000 every year.
2: Every time they ask.
3: And I send gang every day.
5: 와 이거 진짜 웃긴다. 땡깡 에브리데이.
3: 야 땡깡 에브리데이. That's why I have a list of songs, you know.
2: 까센윈, 웨센윈
3: 에브리데이.
5: 아 잘한다. 아 거의 사촌인데.
2: 시은, have you ever loaned money to anybody?
4: Yeah, I did. Like early 20s when I didn't have a financial basic knowledge or fundamentals. But after when I loaned money, it was really stressful when they actually didn't keep the promise with the date. Then I need to ask them like a favor.
2: No,
4: like, it's my money, but it's outside my pocket.
2: Right. And you end up becoming, yeah.
4: Once it's not out of my pocket, it becomes their money. I have to ask politely in order to get. Which it's my right.
2: Right.
4: Although it's my right, I need to be polite as much as possible.
2: Right. You become the, you come in the situation. You become the lower hand in the situation. I've never loaned anybody money, but I've actually gotten a loan from a friend. So when I was in transition from ending my contract from SM and just working here full time, I got paid every 6 months in SM. So I only got paid twice a year. So every time I got paid, I had to plan
3: the 6 months.
2: The 6 months out. So how much I was going to use in utilities. Like I had to be smart with my money because I didn't have any other leeway. That was all my income was. And I wasn't be able to take income from anywhere else. Of course, like in an emergency situation, like I could have probably asked like SM to foot the bill for something. But anyways, it's going to be my money anyways. So in the transition of my contract ending and then getting my first paycheck here, like directly, I was short $100 on my phone bill or my credit card bill. I don't remember which one it was. It was, but I think it was my credit card bill because I was a VIP like throughout, but then the minute I couldn't pay the last $100, they were calling me every single day. And I was just like, I'm not going to be able to pick $100 off a tree. You guys already called me yesterday. Like, why are you calling me so often? I understand that you guys need to get your money, but it's like, I don't get it. So my friend was with me and she was just like, do you need $100? And I was like, no, it's fine. I'll just wait until I get paid at the end of the month. And she's like, no, let me just I'll lend it to you now. I hated being in debt to somebody. So because of that, I tend to avoid. So if a friend is just like, Ishak, .. And if I get like a whiff that they're going to try to ask me for money, I'm just like, sorry. Because I hated being in debt to somebody as well, and I just don't like the situation. So I don't loan people money in general because I don't want to ruin a friendship. I feel that it's going to ruin a friendship either way.
3: That sounds like a wise wisdom.
2: Aaron was saying, at least you got paid from SM. You know why I got paid from SM? Was because they decided that my singing debt was theirs to pay. If I had to pay back all of my singing debt, I would not have made a dime from my company. Yeah.
4: Can I ask all of our listeners and you guys a favor?
2: What is it?
4: It's like a psychological approach.
2: Okay.
4: So everyone who's on the office listening to it or who can't close your eyes, you can just imagine.
3: Do I close my eyes? Right,
4: yeah, yeah. Okay. So close your eyes for a while. And then you're in the darkness. And then in the darkness, you open your inner eyes. And then you're in a situation where you have to lend $1,000 money to your 10-year friend. You have to. And you lend it to them. And then after you lent it, and then 1 year has passed. Open your eyes now. And then 1 year has passed. And you need to ask them for paying you back. And when you ask them, you might feel guilty. Guilt was one emotion that you might be able to feel. And relationship, 뭔가 그 anxiousness of the relationship is also another emotion that you might feel. And then responsibility, of you actually have to get back the money, that responsibility.
2: Right.
4: So all those emotions,
2: right.
4: Is burdenful. It's super, super pressure. And you need to actually handle that pressure like unlimited hours, unlimited of time period. It's not fixed.
3: I think those emotions are meant to happen the moment you lend the money. So you either face it like a grown up, or you bury it down your feelings and make it come out passive aggressively.
2: Okay, so, okay.
4: 너 티야?
3: Send the 깡. 너 깡 보내세요.
2: I love his song twisted. As soon as the song started playing, nice, we all busted up in the studio. Okay, so Tamiya is still in the lead, but it's getting close.
3: Oh, no.
2: So his beat around the bush, or be transparent, is at 54%. Shion's let it go is at 46%.
4: 차라리, I think it's better for me to just, it's 10 years of friendship. You've gone through a lot. Then I would just say, yeah, why not? You might having a hard time. But it becomes also a problem, like in the scenario, but is if like this trip is happening, then I would like directly ask the friend, oh, what's with the trip and what's with the money?
3: That's option A.
4: 아, 근데 그... 그럴 바에는 it's really gonna become complicated.
2: So he's feeling that either way, it's gonna complicate the friendship.
4: Yeah, so it's better to just forget about it and then you your life. If you have made your life become better, then for me, it's good. But if you decide, oh, that friendship is ruined, then you can just cut it. 그리고 $1,000 is not, is heavy money. But if you think like 10 years, $100, $100, $100 for 10 years, and then you think about that friendship as, oh, that person, I don't need that friendship in my life anymore. With $1,000, you're saving 미래에 대한 future values.
2: Okay. Future value. Okay. Yeah. Okay.
3: I think in that option too, like in that sense too, like I think you should go for option A, because at least you have to give you and that person the chance to talk it out and like
2: right.
3: figure it out, instead of just like, oh, assuming that this person is a bad person and just cutting it off.
2: Okay.
4: Do you think you can maintain the friendship, really?
3: Even if you can't, you get to figure, after having the talk, you get the confirmation like, oh, this person has had the money but he had no will to pay back. So like, you can make decisions then, like 그치. Whether to cut it off or not. Yeah. Instead of just assuming by yourself and just cutting off.
2: Right. Okay. Well, Griffin actually did loan $1,000 before, but luckily it got paid back within a couple of days.
4: Oh, nice.
2: Aaron says, okay, so I've lent money before, and when it's agreed to get paid back, you can also bring up the option that it can be paid back in small payments. Instead of like a one big lump sum.
4: 그것도 진짜 I have my friend who's in financial district Korea, 여의도, and he does financial jobs. And then he actually lent money to his friends with interest rates.
3: Wow.
2: But I mean, I feel that like it also depends on the friendship. Like I feel that I don't know how close our listener is to your 10-year friend, but like I feel that if I was in finance and like, if like, let's say I was in finance and like Shion, I was like, can I borrow some money? I'd be like, yeah, you can, but my interest rate is like 3%. You good with that? Like
4: that's
2: I would.
4: Cheap.
3: That's a whole different
4: animal. 지금 빌리자. 빌려줘.
2: So the interest rate is like 3%. Would you do that? Like, you know, I feel that would, if you have that kind of a friendship and you can joke about that, but actually like paid the 3% interest. I mean, I feel that could be like a fun way to go, but I feel that right now, it was never really brought up. I feel that our listener, like, this has never been brought up before.
4: Yeah.
2: This is a topic that has never been talked about. And I think that the reason why they waited the whole year was probably because they wanted to say something, but like just they wanted to be true to the friendship. But then now the friend is like going on more vacations and just like is now really like living at large, but has totally forgotten about their $1,000. It's just like, what about me?
3: What about me?
2: So our percentile is sitting with Tamye's 54% and Shion at 46%. Remember that we are going to be doing the winner skit afterwards. Yeah, winner skit. So choose wisely. You chose Hwasa's Good Goodbye.
4: Yeah, which is like a perfect song that I brought for my position.
2: Right. to let it go.
4: Yeah, let it go and goodbye.
2: Okay, so we got that check and we have the results coming up next.

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1: Go
2: ARIRANG.
3: arirangradio.com.
4: All right, so we have our results. Guess what? Why are you guys whispering to each other? What's going on?
5: I didn't hear what he said. What?
4: So for our what if for today, whisper into each other's ears while they have a moment so I can tell our listeners what's going on. Yes. So it's moment. A what if day.
5: A moment?
4: It's in the studio. They're having a moment in the studio. They've been, whispering.
5: No. I don't know what you're talking about. What are you doing?
4: And today we're talking about our listener seems to have loaned about $1,000 to their friend of 10 years, and it's been about a year since they've received the money, and like all of a sudden this friend is going on trips to Japan and stuff like that, and they're just like, excuse me, where's my money?
5: Where's my money?
4: Yeah, where's my money?
6: Where's my money?
4: So before the song break, the percentile was Tamiya in the lead, but after the song break, it seems that it has changed.
6: Oh, really? Interesting.
4: Tamiya is sitting at 44%. Shion is sitting at 56%.
6: Oh, yeah.
4: Oh, it has changed.
6: I did my job.
4: You both have about a minute left state your
6: I really case. Rushed a lot before we had a song break, so it's your turn to defend your opinion now. Tamiya, start.
5: 도움 받읍시다. 친구도 지키고 friendship and both money is important. So you should. I wasn't expecting this. As soon as the song ended, I was gonna say like, let's end it right now because I thought I was in the lead.
4: Right. No.
6: 나 되게 열심히 했어.
4: He's.
6: I did a psychological.
4: Yeah, because Tamiya was in a really big lead today, and then it started to descend.
5: Do you ask your bots? what happened?
6: I did a best job today. I did a psychological approach and my emotional approach and every approach that I did. But yeah, try. Bring it on.
5: You do you.
4: You know what? Chikani was like, wow, the results of Griffin's like, y'all are nice to like just let it go. Like our listeners think, 그런 것 같다고. For just like letting it go. Because I mean, I agree with both though. This is why this is so hard today is because I actually agree with both. I feel that depending on the friend, like in some cases, just letting the friendship or the money go would be a better situation. But then like for the most part, you want to be able to have friends that you could just be like honest with and be like, yo, you give me my money back. You borrowed the money, now give me back. But
6: can I just share one opinion?
4: Okay.
6: Lending money, if it's like a really friendship like bestie, then if you lend money and then if that person gives you back the money, then that relationship is really, really beautiful relationship. But then in the end, if that person doesn't or if that person don't give you back the money, 그러면 그 사람 어차피 그렇게 밖에 안 될 사람이었던 거예요.
4: Yeah, so
6: that's the limitation of that person's.
4: Right. It kind of shows who they really are.
6: Yeah,

0: Crystal, I think it's more of saving money when you lend the money.
1: Okay, okay. So we need to find out who took the win, if this is going to turn around yet again. So 10, 9, 8, 7, 6, 5, 4, 3, 2, 1. Okay.
2: What happened?
1: I know it went up twice and I was like, whoa, okay. So Tunes, Let It Go.
0: Let it go
1: was at 56% in the closing, and Tamye went down to 44%. Meaning Shion and I are going to be doing the skit to finish off for today. Do you have the skit ready?
0: Yes, I have a skit ready.
1: 준비됐어요?
0: 예, 준비됐어요.
1: Okay, let's go, music cue.
3: Isaac, have you forgotten about the $1,000?
1: You know what? Okay, so yeah, I just forgot about it. I let it go. I recently went up with the said friend, and guess what? They bought me a $300 bottle of wine for my birthday.
0: 그러니까요.
1: And they bought me like this really expensive dinner too. So I'm beginning to notice that that's their way of showing affection, and I don't really need to put money into like an exact amount to feel that I was repaid.
3: Yeah, that could be true. Your friend might just be a person who doesn't put a specific number on the money. And friends, I'm glad you feel better now.
1: Yeah, I think that I might have ruined our friendship if I like sat them down and got really serious about the money aspect. I'm at peace though.
3: Yeah, your happiness is important. I'm glad you are able to work things out.
2: I think this is a bad ending.
0: 근데
2: honestly, this is a bad ending.
0: 근데 진짜 이럴 수 있어요. If that person becomes really one of your bestie, and then if that person doesn't want to really ruin the relationship, then that person would pay back the money, and on top of it, they would give like a present.
2: On top of it.
0: But then 그 아닐 수도 있죠. 근데 그 선물로 대체할 수 있죠.
1: I mean, I feel that regardless, so with all of this aside, what is, since this is a listener story, what are you guys honestly going to tell our listener to do?
2: I honestly don't have an opinion because I've never lent anyone that kind of money. So
0: honestly speaking, present for $300 on the trade wise, it's 그 나쁜 거.
2: That this is 근데,
0: yeah, this is bad ending.
2: I agree with him on a certain aspect, but this ending is a bad ending.
0: Oh, 작가님, this is bad ending. 트레이드가 안 맞아요. 선물의 계산이 안 맞아요.
1: No, but like they bought dinner, expensive dinner, and they also bought a $300
2: bottle
1: of wine.
2: Yeah, expensive dinner, that's like what, $100.
1: Yeah, but if you go to like a Michelin like star place, it's gonna be like $1,000 per person.
2: Even still, I feel like if you guys talked about it and like be like, oh, like you can pay me in gifts and like dinner,
1: yeah,
2: that's fine. But if that person's just like giving you gifts, this is a bad ending.
0: This is a bad ending. Yes, I agree.
1: I feel that in the future, I feel that you should talk to your friend because you guys have been friends for 10 years. So 일단 얘기는 해요. Like talk to your friend, but in the future, I think that the safest, and for your mental health, like only let people loan money if you think that you're never gonna get it back.
0: Yeah, you're never gonna get it back.
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0: 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If our relationship relates with the money, then that is also
1: gonna ruin the relationship. Yeah, telling them before you let them loan the money.
2: I was partly convinced by your points, like saying like you're actually saving money by like 손절인, by letting the relationship go. So I thought the script will go in a healthy way, but I think this is a really bad ending.
0: 써놨어.
2: 700 minus 300 equals 700.
0: 담이야, 형도 언제 갚을 거야? When are you gonna pay back my money?
2: You should send me some songs.
0: Okay.
1: We need to sign up with Yesung's track of Winds of Time, and we will see you guys next week. Bye.
0: Next week.
2: Bye bye.

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7: What kind of clarity is filling your day today? We drink water every day, but have you ever wondered, the bottle of water in your hand, what kind of journey did it take to get to you? At the southern edge of Korea lies Jeju, an island holding one of nature's most honest, untouched secrets. Formed by volcanic activity 1.8 million years ago, layers of rugged basalt rock and countless tiny pathways carved by lava. Rainwater that falls on this island begins a remarkable journey, traveling deep underground for over 31 years. Like a vast natural filtration system, these layers of volcanic rock carefully remove impurities while enriching the water with essential minerals like vanadium and silica. From 420 meters below the surface, untouched by human hands, this pristine water is brought up, then passes through rigorous quality checks and global standard management systems before reaching you. That is why, within just 3 months of its launch, it became Korea's number one bottled water, and why people around the world trust Jeju Samdasu. 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Enriching Jeju, bringing happiness to its people. A cleaner tomorrow for Jeju. 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
9: Tsunamis occur when various circumstances, such as when an earthquake occurs on the seabed, when a submarine volcano erupts, or when there's sudden crystal movements like fault motions. A 30 centimeters high tsunami makes it hard for an adult to walk. When the height reaches 1 meter, buildings may collapse, so we must evacuate quickly when there's a warning. There are signs before a tsunami, ocean water floods out suddenly, or floods in with roaring sounds like a train. When you feel the ground shaking at a beach, it means there could be a hail within the next few minutes. Evacuate to a shelter or somewhere high as soon as possible. If you don't have time, evacuate to somewhere higher than the third floor of a strong concrete building. Or go to a hill that is taller than 10 meters. It's important to evacuate to somewhere high, not far. Tsunamis become bigger and stronger at coasts, so it is safer for fishing boats to stay away from the port and wait out in the sea until the warning is lifted. Any boats that are fishing near a coast should move to the waters with depth if they have time. Every tsunami wave comes in a long term. It takes 5 to 10 minutes until the next wave hits. High waves keep hitting the land for a long time. Never be relieved even when it seems to be over. Remember to stay somewhere safe until tsunami alert is lifted. A tsunami sweeps everything away in a blink of an eye. Everyone should be thoroughly prepared for it. That is the only way to save precious lives.
0: The time is 5 a.m.
1: Did you know that a wine's name or label can have a big impact on its popularity here in Korea? Now, a great example is the Chilean wine 1865. The number represents the year its winery, San Pedro, was founded. But in Korea, it marketed as a good luck message for golfers, wishing them a score of 65 over 18 holes. Since that's a dream score for most golfers, the wine became a hugely popular gift. Another example is the Montes Alfa, also from Chile. Its label features a guardian angel, which inspired the idea that the wine brings business success and protects against bad luck. As a result, it became a popular gift for promotions, business openings, and important business occasions. Now, Koreans really love attaching a story or special meaning to just about everything, and that same sentiment has clearly carried over into the wine culture. And today, October 14, happens to be Wine Day in Korea, a day when people enjoy wine with their partners, friends, or loved ones. With the cool autumn breeze settling in, it seems like the perfect evening to relax with a nice glass of wine. It's Wednesday, October 14th, 2026, and I'm your host, SG Lee, and welcome to The Culture Inc.

And kicking off our Wednesday's edition of the program, that was Sudan featuring Changmo with 오늘 취하면 Wine. Welcome, welcome, ladies and gentlemen. You might be wondering why October 14th was shown as Wine Day here in Korea. Well, it's partly because Korea's tradition of celebrating some sort of special occasion on the 14th of every month. As you guys know, we have Valentine's Day in January, White Day in March, Black Day, which is for the singles, and we eat jjajangmyeon and stuff like that. And then you have, what is it, Rose Day or something like that. And then a whole bunch of other stuff. And then now it's Wine Day. But October also happens to be grape harvest season in Korea, many European wine regions, which may explain why the date was chosen. But again, I don't know. I'm a big wine guy. You guys know I'm a big wine guy. And so a lot of these wine shops are having major, and wine outlets are having major sales and stuff like that, promotions, even in convenience stores, actually, they'd be selling pretty good wine. Many retailers hold big autumn wine sales, making it a big, you know, making it a great opportunity to pick up some quality wine at affordable prices, which, again, I don't know if you guys know this, but Korea is the second most expensive country to be drinking wine after Singapore. The liquor tax here is pretty high. But still, wine, drinking wine, is a very popular hobby amongst the Koreans. I mean, I learned that throughout the past 2 years that I've been learning wine and drinking wine myself. And there's another more wines with interesting stories that Koreans have come to love. One is something called mahjong. And this is Korea's first domestically produced wine. Introduced back in 1977, and the name roughly means to sit face-to-face and drink together. And thanks to that, warm and friendly meaning, it became a popular gift for housewarming and holidays, and even widely used as communion wine in churches. Another example is the French Bordeaux wine called Chateau d'Albo. In Korean, the name d'Albo sounds kind of like similar to phrase wishing someone good luck and life free of troubles, which made it a popular gift among politicians and business executives. And Chateau d'Albo actually happens to be one of the more popular wines here in Korea because back in 2002 World Cup, the head coach Gus Hiddink, he said after like all these games that he won, matches that he won, he just said, I want to kind of just sit back at home and enjoy a nice bottle of 1988 Chateau d'Albo. And it became widely popular, Now, I've had Chateau d'Albo, not my cup of tea, but again, it's popular. It's one of those like most famous Bordeaux wines in Korea because of the meaning and of course of what Gus Hiddink said. Anyways, with today being Wine Day, again, maybe a nice day to enjoy red wine, especially when you have like a chillier, kind of a cooler autumn temperature. We often say that this is when you want to kind of enjoy like a nice glass of Pinot Noir, a nice Burgundy, a nice California Pinot Noir, or a German Pinot. Germany makes very good Pinot Noir as well. One of the lighter body red wines. And so if any of you guys like wine, my recommendation for you on a nice little chilly autumn weather is a light bodied red wine. Always really good. Anyways, also, by the way, drink responsibly. I always say this, drink responsibly. I want to thank all of our listeners out there for joining us on this Wine Day. Fun show in store for all of our listeners out there. And speaking of wine, the question of the day today is, what is your choice of an alcoholic beverage? And of course, since not everyone drinks alcohol, if you don't drink, what is your choice of a non-alcoholic beverage? That is the question. Send those in. We'll be sharing that after coffee break. Today's tippet for now, before we get into all the messages, as well as a look into what's ahead in today's program, let's take a listen to a song from Taeyeon with Wine.

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7: And welcome back, everyone. As we get things started here, let's give you guys a heads up in what's ahead in today's program. Now, in the first hour, as always, Bomi back joining us in the studio for Coffee Break. Today's tippet, that for your latest random but informative tippets. That's all coming up next, so stick around for that. Second hour of the show, we got Brooke joining us for K-Life Orientation Team. This is where we give you guys a step-by-step, every little information about all things you need to know when it comes to living here in Korea. Again, a growing number of expats who's staying here for an extended period of time, whether it be for work or for studies. And I always say this, if you have any questions, not even related to what we talk about on the show, feel free to ask those questions and we'll try to answer it as best as we can. Guys, it's Wednesday, which means we have only one day until the deadline for request. 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All you have to do is go to our Arirang Radio website. To the left side of the page, there's a banner you can click on. Should take you no longer than 10 to 15 minutes of your time. If you happen to be out on Jeju-do Island and bump into one of our researchers out on the streets, could conduct a one-on-one interview through that. But, I mean, again, why take the chance? Just go to our website, right? It helps us a great deal in trying to improve our radio station as a whole, but each of our shows individually as well. So if you haven't taken part in it, please do so. Again, the question of the day is, what is your choice of alcoholic beverage? As today is wine day, but of course, not everyone drinks, and kudos to you if that's the case. What is your favorite drink, non-alcoholic drink, to share with us? For the time being, let's go through all the messages coming from our listeners out there. Benny over in the Philippines says, hello, D1 before request deadline. Please send guys before SJ pulls the B card again. I don't even pull the B card anymore. Pomi pulls her own B card, so I don't have to do anything. She panics harder than I do when the entries don't come in. So yes, send those in, guys. Claire Harker down under in Australia tuning in says, happy Wednesday. We also got Nick Archer over in Germany. Arif is tuning in from Malaysia, giving us his question of the day answer. We'll share that in just a bit. Claire Nagato over in California way tuning in. Stacy Wiley over in Indianapolis, Indiana says, hi, happy Wednesday. Happy hump day. Happy hump day to you as well. Halsey's tuning in from Brazil says, good morning, pretty drunken Tiger SJ. I'm not drunk. As I did that, what did I do? A hiccup. I am not drunk. But in fact, I have been alcohol-free since Saturday. Saturday, which is good because you guys know before I used to have like a glass or two of wine every night before I go to sleep. I don't even do that anymore. It just costs too much money to be doing that. And so, you know, that's, and it's better for my health, I guess. I don't know. They say a glass of wine per night is good, but it's not good on my bank. So I've stopped doing that. But good to see you again. Let's see, tuning in, Aniga, getting my little wine drinking pose right. That's actually what I do. So it's pretty annoying. My wife says it's always annoying when I drink wine in front of her. So one of the things that I do, and you hear this, you hear that, right? You hear that. And that the reason why I do this is because our engineer got he got freaked out. He was like, what happened? He's like, what happened here? That's the sound. That's what I do when I drink wine. And the reason why people, when you do wine tasting, the reason why you do this is because when you let the air in as you have the wine in your mouth, it aerates it. And the palate just explodes in your mouth. And but if you don't, if you're not a wine drinker and you have people go everywhere, you're just like, gosh, can you stop doing that? You know, I'm just like, hey, I wish there was a quieter way to do this. But that's the way I learned. But that's what I was doing in the intro. Yes. So the answer, yes, is wine. Eugene's tuning in from Ukraine. Good to see you. Who else is tuning in here? Scrolling down. Tasty wine day. I probably won't be drinking wine, by the way, tonight, even if it's wine day. Again, I stopped drinking wine during the weekdays. It's better that way. MediaDub's tuning in from London. Good to see you. Edward says, Esther, you're probably going to hate me for this, but I usually drink the bargain wine that the Chumwon recommends me at the wine chango for like 15,000, which is like $10. You know, there's a big wine shop in Jeju City that I went to. I think last year I went there. I checked it out. I didn't go this year. But it's a little bit overpriced, Not bad, not too bad. There's a really big variety of wine that I really like, but I would not drink, no. You know, we talked about 1865, the Chilean wine that golfers like. I would never drink that. It's just cheap wine for me. But Montes Alfa also has like different levels. And Montes Alfa's highest level is the Purple Angel, which is pretty good. I'm not a big fan of Chilean wine, to be honest with you. But the same maker of 1865 makes really good higher class wine, something called Altair, which is really good. I had one last year. I think it was last year or earlier this year I had it. It was really good. But yes, I would, the convenience store wines, I would not drink it. Let's see, other messages coming in. Housie says, Esther, how dare you hurting 8K's expectation? I said you would be tuning in yesterday, and she literally shed a tear since you didn't show. I was listening. I just wasn't chatting. I had Aaron sleeping right next to me and stuff like that. I have my earphones on, and I was just listening, tuning in and stuff. I enjoyed it, by the way. It's very hard to have a comedian in the studio and, you know, try to do all that stuff, but it was good. Let's see, other messages coming in. Oh, I did the whole skip thing, but we're running out of time anyways. Who else is, congratulations, SG, on what? What, give SG a medal for what? for what? Wow, that was perfectly annoying. If you're not a wine drinker, it does sound very annoying. Anyways, thanks very much for those messages, guys. Again, question of the day, what is your favorite alcoholic drink? If you don't drink, what is your favorite drink overall that's non-alcohol? Share with us. We're going to bring Bomi into the studio in just a bit, but first, this is NCT Wish with I Spy. I Spy.

0: The Culture Inc. 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
1: Coffee break. Today's tidbit.
2: All right, it's time for our coffee break. Today's tidbit, and joining us in the studio is Pomi. Pomi, hello to you.
1: Happy hump day, SJ.
2: Happy hump day. Mm-hmm. Question of the day.
1: Okay.
2: Because I know you like drinking.
1: I don't.
2: What are you going to say? I don't. Get out of here.
1: I'm such a bad liar.
2: I give her a ride. I usually give her a ride right after like Fridays. And then these days she's like, oh, I got to go somewhere. Are you drinking?
1: Only on Fridays.
2: Are you drinking?
1: Only on Fridays.
2: Every Friday. Every Friday she's gone off drinking.
1: Except last Friday.
2: Yes. Because we weren't here last Friday. What's your choice of alcoholic beverage?
1: Well, to be honest, I try not to drink these days as much.
2: Okay.
1: But I like Somek, soju and matcha.
2: You just go Somek straight throughout the whole time?
1: Yes. Why? How does it work then, like for other people?
2: Usually, it's like when we first sit down, we would have Somek to start.
1: Mm-hmm.
2: Because, you know, you were thirsty, but you want to really kick it up a notch.
1: Right.
2: And then after you have Somek once,
1: then people start
2: you just
1: have
2: either
1: soju
2: or mekju, whatever it is, and just kind of drink straight with that.
1: For me, I have to go with soju the whole time.
2: Soju and mekju.
1: I mean, yeah, Somek the whole time.
2: Oh my goodness, that's a hardcore, guys.
1: Why? Why is it hardcore? Like, mekju, it's a bit bland, I don't know.
2: That's hardcore, guys.
1: Especially, like, Korean mekju, they're like,
2: That's hardcore, guys. This is, I'm telling you now, she might be a borderline alcoholic. Drink responsibly, everyone. Don't do what Pomi does. What's our tidbit today?
1: So, SJ, do you recognize this bridge? I got this picture, and Kim will show you, and I was just wondering, do you recognize it?
2: Jeez, I wonder, does it happen to be the bridge where it says 사진 1, 잠수교?
1: Is that
2: the 잠수교 bridge?
1: Yes,
2: because, you know,
1: it
2: does literally say that's the first picture we're going to look at on the script.
1: I'm not going to write down anything like that.
2: No, but yes, there it is. This is like one of the more recognizable bridges.
1: Right, exactly.
2: If you live in Korea.
1: Right. And that's when it's submerged.
2: That's
1: Jamsugyo Bridge, of course. And it's about to go through a big change. So starting October 26th, cars will no longer be allowed on the bridge. And this is not just for a festival or a weekend. It's a permanent change. Did you know that?
2: No, I did not know that.
1: Yes.
2: Because I know that it's only closed when, again, if it submerges there's like a festival. There's a lot of festivals that happen around that area. There's a park there.
1: Yes.
2: I did not know this. Okay, so this is for good?
1: Exactly. So, Jamsugyo opened in 76. So, cars have been using it for like 50 years. But now, Seoul is turning it into a place where people can walk, relax, enjoy the Han River. So, the city plans to complete the project in the second half of 2027, next year.
2: Man, Pomi is playing the SG's probably dumb card here. I do know why it's called Jamsugyo.
1: It's just for, I don't know.
2: Okay, fine, I'll play along.
1: Oh, thank you.
2: Why is it called Jamsugyo Bridge?
1: Thank you for playing along, SJ. It's called Jamsugyo because that's where the name comes from. So Jamsu means submerging underwater, and Gyo means bridge, and it actually goes underwater just like you saw in the picture.
2: I didn't know that.
1: Thank you for saying that and playing along. So the bridge sits only about 2.7 meters above the river. So when the water level rises during heavy rain, the bridge can become completely submerged, like the picture there. And here's another interesting thing. So there's actually another bridge right above it.
2: That's right. And that's the Pampo Bridge, right?
1: Yeah. And you knew that, of course.
2: Yeah, I drive around that area a lot. That's why. Yeah.
1: So, right. Pampo Bridge was built above Jamsugyo in 1982, creating Korea's first double-decker bridge. So cars can still use the upper bridge. And it's only the lower one that's becoming car-free. And you can see the picture over there.
2: That's right.
1: So it's a double-decker bridge, just like you see. And because Jamsugyo is so close to the water, you get a completely different view of the Han River when you walk across it.
2: Yeah, so I get on this bridge quite a bit because if you cross the, you know, when I do like MC work, a lot of it is in the Central Seoul area.
1: All right.
2: And so in order to get to Central Seoul, you go either the Pampo Bridge, but sometimes my navigation will tell me to go through the Jamsugyo Bridge.
1: Right, right, right.
2: Because it's quicker or there's less traffic. Mm. And yeah, again, I mean, it's right there. It's right above
1: it. It's right above it. Yeah, you saw in the pictures.
2: So again, we have some pictures that we just shared for all of our listeners out there. But why did Seoul decide to make it a walking bridge, though?
1: Well, this was not a sudden decision. So since 2022, Seoul has been holding the car-free Jamsugyo Festival, Dubok-Dubok Festival, right? And for that festival, cars are temporarily banned, and the bridge becomes a space for people to enjoy and sit and relax and hang around. And it's been a huge success. Mm. So by the first half of this year, around 6.47 million people had visited that festival. And there are live performances, food trucks, and places to sit and relax. And one of the most unusual activities is a silent DJ party.
2: Yeah, we've talked about the silent DJ party a couple of times, but this is so cool, though.
1: Yeah,
2: the Dubok Dubok Chukje, right? Dubok means to not have a car.
1: Right, right, right.
2: And Dubok-y. So you're walking or something like that, right? So look at that.
1: It's so cool. That's the one they... this festival was held in June this year.
2: Yeah.
1: So people are reading and they sit back and relax and enjoy their water.
2: Just chilling,
1: and stuff.
2: Just chilling out there.
1: Yes.
2: Yeah, so it's a big cycling area too. So like even cycling is not allowed when they're having this. So you can tell that everyone is walking.
1: That silent DJ party. I want to experience that.
2: Really?
1: It seems like we have DJ party like everywhere in Korea.
2: Yes, but the silent DJ party is interesting because everyone's got headphones as
1: just
2: can
1: like
2: tell.
1: This, just like me.
2: Yes, and everyone's dancing. But if you're seeing it from the outside,
1: I
2: it's
1: know.
2: Just people dancing to no music.
1: They might look a bit weird, but
2: yes.
1: We know what happens.
2: No, but I think it's good because
1: yeah, it
2: you know, people, you know, instead of having loud music
1: right.
2: and maybe people are resting around the area, mm-hmm. it's not disrupting them. I think that one guy is just going off right now. That guy's just, he don't even got headphones on. He's just,
1: I know.
2: He's how does he even know what music to dance to? That guy doesn't even have
1: music. That's funny.
2: He doesn't even have headphones on.
1: Maybe he knows what kind of music that they're playing, yeah, but on the inside.
2: My goodness. Okay, so what will the new Jamsugyo Bridge look like?
1: So Seoul plans to add 22 viewing areas, including two sections with transparent floors. So you'll be able to look below, beneath your feet. And there will also be spaces for performances and places where visitors can sit and rest. And because Pampo Bridge runs directly above Jamsugyo, parts of the lower bridge are naturally shaded.
2: Yes.
1: Also, the city plans to improve nearby walking and cycling paths, so it won't just be a bridge for getting from one side of the river and to the other.
2: That's right. And there are lots of things that the visitors can enjoy nearby, right?
1: Right. And absolutely, you're right. And right now, next to Jamsugyo is Saebisseom.
2: Yes.
1: There's a group of three floating islands on the Han River. They have restaurants, cafes, and beautiful night views, especially when the building lights up after dark. It's super beautiful. And actually, there's my favorite chicken place over there.
2: You go all the way to the Saebisseom to have chicken?
1: No, like sometimes I go there and I always visit that chicken place. I can't name it.
2: No, you're so rich.
1: What?
2: You're so rich.
1: What does it have to do with like being rich?
2: Because normal people would just order delivery or have like a
1: chicken place. Whenever I go there's a really nice chicken place.
2: Okay,
1: there.
2: So it's only when you go there. You happen
1: only
2: to be
1: when
2: there.
1: I go there.
2: You don't tell your husband, like, I want chicken. Like, we need to go to Saebisseom, right?
1: No.
2: Okay, as I was about to say, that's high maintenance right there.
1: And here's something fun. You can even ride a tubester, a small round motorized boat that lets you enjoy a picnic right on the water. So you can bring some snacks, sit back and enjoy the Han River from a completely different angle.
2: Yeah.
1: And look at that.
2: Look at that. It's like, that's rich people. Look at that.
1: What?
2: Normally, I'd be just in my kitchen eating my pizza. But, you know, if you're...
1: They are dating. They're on a date.
2: If you're
1: so
2: posh like Bomi...
1: Stop it. And they're on a boat and they're having nice pizza, Coke, and non-alcoholic.
2: That looks like beer.
1: No, that's beer
2: right there.
1: Right.
2: So it's a zero.
1: Yes, it's a zero.
2: Right.
1: They're no fun. Yeah.
2: They're no fun.
1: It could be dangerous. Like, it might not be safe.
2: It's true. That is very true. Don't be drinking a lot of alcohol when you're on a boat and stuff like that.
1: There's also Pampo Bridge's famous Moonlight Rainbow Fountain.
2: That's water
1: shoots out from both sides of the bridge, and colorful lights make it look like a rainbow. And it's especially beautiful at night, of course.
2: It's like 100 guys. Mm-hmm. They had a little too much beer, and they really needed to let go of the...
1: That's so gross.
2: That's what it looks like
1: initially. What did they drink? It's all colored.
2: But honestly though, it looks beautiful if you go there. It was just that angle looked like what I was talking about.
1: I didn't like that angle too.
2: But we also have a video that our producer is trying to play. There's us.
1: Yay! I'm on YouTube.
2: There's us. We're gonna play that video for you. We're us again. But is there anything special happening before the cars disappear, though?
1: Yes, the final car-free 잠수교 festival of the season is scheduled for Sunday, October 25th, just one day before the bridge closes to cars. So let's go there. So Ansel is planning a huge chicken party with a table stretching about 400 meters along the bridge.
2: What? So there's a bunch of boomies?
1: Yes.
2: 400
1: male
2: meters?
1: Male boomies and female boomies. Female. Male boomies and female boomies are going to be there to enjoy chicken.
2: Chicken? Mm. All chicken just for chicken?
1: Yes, just for chicken. 400 meters just for chicken. And the event is expected to bring together around 2,000 people to enjoy chicken right above the Han River. And there are also plans for activities where visitors can share their own chicken recipes. And you know how much Koreans love eating chicken Han River.
2: That's right.
1: Yes. And we already have people ordering fried chicken and enjoying it by the water. But this time they'll be having a massive chicken party right on the bridge.
2: Dude, that's awesome. That's awesome. Do we have the video ready now of the fountain, how it looks like? Oh, look at that.
1: It's so pretty. Now tell me they are letting go.
2: That's how I look like when I'm too much beer. Look at that. That is beautiful.
1: It is very pretty, like a rainbow colored.
2: That's right. There's like certain times when they have, I don't know the specific times of it, but there are specific times that you can check it out.
1: Every 2 hours.
2: Is it every 2 hours?
1: Right.
2: It's beautiful. Okay. So what happens to all the cars and buses that normally use the Jamsugyo Bridge then?
1: So they'll have to take other routes, and cars can use nearby bridges, including Pampo Bridge, and city buses 405 and 740 will be also routed to Pampo Bridge. I take 740 every time I come here. So around 20,000 vehicles used 잠수교 each day last year. So there could be some extra traffic nearby, especially during rush hour.
2: Yeah.
1: But the full project is expected to be completed in the second half of 2027 next year. But if you're in Seoul this month, you can still catch the final car-free 잠수교 festival on October 25th. So the bridge is not disappearing, just the cars are. And that's today's tidbit.
2: Yeah, let's face it, there's a little too much cars in Korea anyways, right? All right, Pomi, thank you very much for this. Have a wonderful rest of your night. We'll see you again tomorrow.
1: Thank you, SJ.
2: And sending around the studio, this is Sumuzar featuring Chuyein with Come Out, Let's Walk, 걷자, 집 앞이야.

0: music、oh. that you wanna dance to. Arirang Radio.
1: Messages. Before we get into our question of the D answers, John Hayes, a chicken party sounds like a great theme for my next party. Oh, birthday. Yeah, why not? Always, you gotta have chicken. You gotta have chicken, right? Oh my goodness, I kind of miss wings, American wings. Benny wrote to us and says, hello, happy Wednesday. Looking forward to Brooke's segment. Yesterday's segment, aka fun plus comedy segment with informative stuff with Tang.Talking about the change of season reminds me of our country season is coming along too. Right now, we expect low temperatures at 24 to 22 degrees at night. That's low. Early morning, and many people have that mood relate to last topics of Korean kids when they are sick, adults too. Have a great Wednesday from the benchers. Tampa Bay tied it up. Yes, I know Tampa Bay tied it up. And that series, I could care less, right? It's like, who do you face? Who are the Brewers going to face?In the World Series. Question of the day, again, what's your favorite alcoholic drink? And if you don't drink, what is your favorite non-alcoholic drink? Benny says, lately I don't drink alcohol. That's good. My favorite non-alcoholic drink is orange juice. Now, you know when you people talk about orange juice, you know what the big question is, pulp or no pulp? Because I can't do pulp. I cannot drink pulp. That is, yeah. I mean, I like orange juice, don't get me wrong.I love oranges, but for some reason, I can't do pulp. I really can't. And to the point where I would much rather, I think John Hayes might know this. You remember Sunny Delight? Sunny Delight is like the most artificial orange juice you will ever drink. I used to drink that when I was a kid, right? And high C orange. Those are like the most I would much rather drink that than pulp. I cannot do pulp. Oh, man. Benny says, I do non-pulp. That's right.That's right. Let's see. Nick Archer says water. That is the best answer. One must always drink a lot of water. I've been trying to do this lately. I mean, I got water with me all the time, and I try to refill it.

into Korea Now before, we had no music breaks. And it was this first hour and second hour, which is why Jenga came up with that, you know. Jenga came up with that. What was it? What did she call it? I forgot what she used to call it every time I used to run to the bathroom for water break. Made It Up No Sunny D too. Did they sell that? Had so much coloring in it, kids were turning orange. It's true. It's true. Halsey says, Hengmekju. Draft beer. Dude, beer just tastes better when it's draft. Draft beer. I had some of the best beers in my life when it was draft. I usually don't do dark beers. I'm not a big fan of dark beers. I don't know why people drink Guinness. Okay, like that's just my thing. I went to Prague, and you know Prague, it's cheaper to drink beer than water. And my wife and I, we love beer, and so we were just drinking beer all throughout the day when we're in our honeymoon. But we went to this one bar, and Prague has this one. It's called Kozel, really famous dark beer. And we're like, should we try this? And I was like, it's in the tab. Like, we should try. Oh my goodness, so good, so good. And one of the best tap beer I've ever had was in Japan too. And so something about just Hengmekju, right? Draft beer just tastes so much better. Stacy says, I don't drink but water, iced tea, and Coca-Cola. I don't know how I feel about that. There's the healthy water. I love iced tea. But you know what I really like? I don't know if any of you guys know what this is. SJ Dash, that's what it was. It's called an Arnold Palmer. You guys know what an Arnold Palmer is? The Arnold Palmer is 50% iced tea, 50% lemonade. And it's so good. It's so good. Coca-Cola is not good for you. Annika says, I have a little ice latte addiction. I think I'm financially responsible because my purchase comes with extra ice. You have to pay extra for extra ice. I also try to try Barrow. Heard a lot about it from Tom Holland's brand. What's Barrow? Never heard of it. Speaking of coffee, ice latte, I think, what is it? Who also wrote this? Someone else said that they like lattes. Lattes. Oh, Arif, there is it. Coffee latte. Coffee latte is all right. I'm just an Americano guy. Made It Up says, oh, he's so posh. AeroPress self-ground coffee with double cream. That is, I would have expected an answer like that from you. But why not be Sauvignon Blanc? Sauvignon Blanc? That's a girl drink. Chardonnay, Pinot Noir, or Merlot. Great choices. I'm just joking. There was a time where all I was drinking was Sauvignon Blanc. But then now it's like, I don't. Chardonnay, great Chardonnay. Pinot Noir, expensive, great. Merlot, great, expensive. He's got an expensive taste in wines, man. That is expensive stuff there. Speaking of wine, I think Zachary... Where is it? Zachary was saying, I do kind of do wine, but it's sour fruit and wine. Is that what you call it? 404 Not Found says, been non-alcoholic since birth. That's good. I used to love cola, but due to my family's history of diabetes, I love Cola Zero, even though most of my friends said there's no difference in taste. I like Zero Cola, but it's supposed to be really bad for you, I heard. I mean, it's funny to say something like that, but... Disobedient Space Whale says, I've been to the Guinness Brewery twice. Maybe it tastes better on draft. I mean, enough. I had draft Guinness. Man, it's just too much for me, man. Edward says, whiskey all day, baby. Not literally all day. I have to go to work. But Yangju is my jam. Korean sewer-wise, I prefer soju over mekju. Usually just a bottle of Hallasan down here in Jeju. I love Hallasan soju, dude. That's my preferred soju, to be honest with you. Whiskey's good. Whiskey's good. There's a certain way you have to eat and drink whiskey, though. There's like a whole thing on that. Ing wrote to us and says, my alcohol tolerance is very low. Even 5% makes me tipsy, and yet I was sent for a whiskey pairing, but I do enjoy shandy with 0.5% alcohol. I love the 5-grain koguma pumpkin lattes I've tried in Korea. Recently experimenting by adding soda to the Korean red ginseng concentrate I was gifted. And she sent us a picture there, Korean ginseng. Oh my goodness, the hongsam? Hongsam with soda? That's interesting. You're more Korean than us. That's, wow. Okay, how does that taste? I wonder. Ooh. Ooh la la. Yeah, whiskey. I used to be big on whiskey, but not so much. So I'm going to be reading all the other answers in just a bit, guys. We got a lot of answers.

0: get back to work. We still have more than an hour left at the Culture Inc.
1: You can still get Sunny D, but different ingredients. Doesn't taste as good. You thought that tasted good? Every time I drank that as a kid, there was like a certain sensation every time you drank it. Like, I just felt like there was chemicals parting in my mouth. And I knew it wasn't good. It's just, but it's one of those like childhood memory drinks, right? All the crazy stuff we used to drink as a kid. Ooh, John likes Arnold Palmer. They sell that now, right? I think, what is it? Arizona Iced Tea, they sell the specific like Arnold Palmer's. We don't have that here in Korea, so I have to make it myself, which is, again, not hard to make. It's 50-50. Like, how hard can that be, right? Eugene, I am going to share your answer in the second hour because I like your answer a lot. It's a great... Man, you and I, we need to party one day. Guys, we are going to wrap up the first hour, but don't go anywhere because we have Brooke who will be joining us for K-Life Orientation all in the second hour, so stick around for that. But as we wrap up the first hour, one last song. This is Redor with Forever Has Always Been, 영원은 그렇듯.

Sing, sing, sing, tiny tunes. Do you remember listening to a lullaby in your mother's arms before falling asleep as a child? Wrapped in a warm embrace, you may have felt your eyes slowly growing heavier and heavier. But people are not the only ones who have a special place to sleep. Birds rest in trees, mice curl up inside their little holes, and children find comfort in their mother's arms. These peaceful bedtime scenes are captured in a traditional Korean children's song called 새는 새는. The song has only two short lines. The birds sleep in the trees. The mice sleep in their holes. And children like us fall asleep in our mother's arms. The lyrics are simple, but when they are sung again and again, the song begins to sound like a gentle lullaby whispered to a child until they drift off to sleep. In some regions, the song was also called 엄마 품, meaning mother's arms. In other versions, children sang about sleeping in their grandmother's arms, so the song was sometimes called 할매 품, or grandmother's arms. Now, can you imagine a child slowly falling asleep as these tender words are repeated? Let's listen to the traditional Korean children's song, 새는 새는.

Arirang Radio. The time is 6 a.m.

to Culture Inc. We're back. Yeah. Welcome back, everybody. You're tuning into the second hour of our Wednesday's edition of The Culture Inc. I'm your host, SG Lee. Coming up next in the second hour of the program, it is time for Brooke and K-Life Orientation Team. This is where we give you guys a step-by-step information on everything you need to know about living here in Korea. We've had some fun because we're talking food, right? We talked about K-barbecue restaurants. Well, we talk more food today. More food stuff today. You guys always like that stuff. But hey, if you guys have any questions, anything, even not related to the stuff that we talk about on the show, feel free to send those in and we'll try to answer it as best as we can. Also want to remind all of our listeners out there again, Pomi's panicking. She's really panicking outside. We still have a day though. You know, tomorrow is the deadline for requests. So please send those in whenever you guys can, before the deadline tomorrow. DM us on Instagram for requests. 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Not to mention our last announcement for all of our listeners out there tuning in here in Korea, both domestic and foreign listeners here in Korea, the 2026 Arirang Radio Listener Survey with Gallup Korea is still being conducted. If you go to Arirang Radio website, left side of the page, there's a banner you can click on, and it should take you about 10 to 15 minutes of your time. If you're out on Jeju, you can meet with one of our researchers out on the streets and conduct a one-on-one interview through them. But again, it helps us a great deal in trying to improve our radio station as a whole and individually our show. So if you haven't taken part in it, please do so. All right, let's get to some of the messages coming in from our listeners out there. I don't understand why they have volcano preparedness PSAs on Arirang Radio. Is it Hallasan the only volcano? And it's dormant. No. So, Paekdusan. Paekdusan is still technically an active volcano. And you might be going, well, that's kind of far away. It's in the border of North Korea and China. If Paekdusan explodes, if it erupts, the volcano erupts, we're going to get hit hard too. That's why. People forget Paekdusan is an active volcano. It's just that, you know, there's no real activity. So hopefully, that's the whole thing. If Paekdusan does erupt, I mean, chances are we're done. That's why we have the whole volcano stuff. Yes, Brooke segment usually does mean Jenga time. Where is Jenga, though? Annika's having Norebang time with that. Where's the video? Where's the video? Medio says, you ever listen to the radio and the lyrics match exactly what you're doing or thinking? I was literally measuring something with the ruler when they sang, gotta measure it with the ruler. Huh. I wonder how many times that happens before. Zachary says, I forgot the name of the wine, but it's sour. Oh, sour wine. I've never had sour wine. I've also never had port wine. I think I heard from someone that port wine is a bit on the, it's strong, but also on the sweeter side. And I don't really like sweeter wines. All right, so I'm going to go to Eugene's answer for question of the day, because I like this. I don't drink alcohol very often, but I do enjoy variety. I usually go for unfiltered beer, wine, or cider. Interesting. Very interesting. Now, I have not had unfiltered beer, I believe. I have a can of unfiltered beer in my cabinet right now here at Arirang. I don't know. Someone was just giving away beer. And it's just there, and it was unfiltered. I was like, I never had it, but it's still there. I also have a bottle of whiskey in there that I don't drink. But I also like bourbon and tequila, though I drink them very rarely. Now, tequila is an interesting alcohol because I've had bad experiences with tequila. But recently, over the past 2 years now, I found a taco restaurant, a taco spot near my house.
and it goes so well. Now I see why people drink tequila with tacos. It's so good. So good. And I always thought tequila is just straight up, right? No, you have to pair it with food, and it's just the greatest thing. It's the greatest thing. So there was a time when I was like, I might want to buy a couple of bottles of tequila to have it in the house. But you know what happens with tequila. One tequila, tequila, two tequila floor, right? I love champagne, but I typically only have it at New Year's. I enjoy a variety of non-alcoholic drinks as well. But what I drink most is, of course, water. That's good. Did you also know that it can only be called champagne if it was made in the region of Champagne in France? Otherwise, it's just called sparkling wine, or cava if you're in Spain and things like that. But I love champagne. I love champagne. Champagne goes with every food. There's no food champagne doesn't go with. I like pairing. I really like pairing. But champagne can be very expensive. And I've got an expensive taste for champagne. And it's... Oh, Anyways, thanks very much for those answers. Great stuff there. Great stuff. Anyways, keep those messages coming in. We're going to bring Brooke into the studio in just a bit. But first, this is IU with Dear My Crazy Soulmate.

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2: K-Life Orientation Team, how can I help you? And back joining us in the studio for K-Life Orientation Team is Brooke. Brooke, hello to you.
3: Hello. I am in such a good mood.
2: Yeah, I was just...
3: That's what we're talking about.
2: Me and Brooke, every time, we've just been smiling. It's just really, really good weather.
3: It is. After what we went through this summer, we had just such a horrific heat wave. It was so bad. And just to finally feel the breeze, it feels like fall. Oh, I just can't get the smile off my face.
2: Today, our producer was like, what's with your hair today, right?
3: Oh, it's nice and like windswept.
2: You know, so I was like, the weather has been so nice that I've just been rolling down the window as I'm driving.
3: Like and a dog.
2: Yeah, it's just like...
3: You're just happy.
2: And so my hair is all like...
3: I like it.
2: It's because
3: like
2: of the
3: it.
2: Wind.
3: Yeah.
2: And just, I don't need to turn on the air conditioner anymore. Oh, it's been beautiful.
3: Bliss, bliss.
2: It's
3: because
2: beautiful.
3: The funny thing about Korea is that even though 2 days ago it was 80 degrees.
2: It was so hot.
3: It was so hot, but because it's October, they don't use the air conditioning anymore.
2: No.
3: So all of the buses, all of the subways.
2: Oh.
3: I even got on a bus that had the heat on. That day, 2 days ago, when it was 80 degrees.
2: Oh, my gosh.
3: Because it's October. So I don't know what it is. They just change everything with the air conditioning. And it doesn't matter what the actual temperature is.
2: You could hear the frustration in her voice.
3: Oh, my gosh. I'm sorry. I just... That's the one thing about Korea. I love this place so much. But the air conditioning situation is a little rough.
2: Trust
3: for
2: me,
3: someone like me.
2: It's better than other countries.
3: It
2: I've
3: is.
2: Heard, I've
3: it's
2: heard about
3: true.
2: Other countries.
3: I'm just spoiled as an American where we just blast it. Like, people have it at night when they sleep. They have it just like a... like. Antarctica in their bedrooms always.
2: I told you, we went to England 1 year.
3: Oh no,
2: we
3: I remember this story.
2: Leeds, and it was hot, and I was like, hey, can you turn on the air conditioner? And Chris Rhodes, he goes, sure. Opens the window, here's our air conditioner. I was like, you guys don't got air conditioners? We're so spoiled.
3: We are. It's true.
2: Brooke, question of the day today. What is your favorite alcoholic beverage? And if
3: highball.
2: You don't drink, what?
3: Yeah.
2: Wow, that came quick.
3: Immediate. I never had it until I came here in Korea because highball, I don't know if it's popular in other places, but it's like on every menu here.
2: It is. It became popular over the past, like, maybe decade or so.
3: Yeah.
2: Like, really popular.
3: It's good. It tastes like lemonade. It's not really strong because I can't drink whiskey on its own or any kind of strong liquor on its own. I have to mix it with something. So it just feels like I'm tasting juice.
2: You're right.
3: I like that.
2: If you have if you put a dash of lemon, it does actually taste like iced tea.
3: It's incredible.
2: It really does.
3: I love highball. Otherwise, margarita.
2: Margarita.
3: Yeah, I like a cocktail. I can visualize you drinking like a nice glass of wine or just like straight liquor.
2: That's what I can see. I drink it neat, or the thing with whiskey is if it's like cask strength and it has high alcohol, I just put a little bit of water and it actually makes it even better. You're supposed to put a little bit of water. I mean, there's a whole science behind this. Enough about alcohol. Let's talk food.
3: Right. I mean, you have alcohol with food a lot of the time.
2: That's right. However, if you start drinking alcohol in the next place that we're going to go to, they might start looking at you weird. You go to a Korean barbecue restaurant.
3: Totally normal.
2: In fact, if you don't drink, they might look at you weird.
3: You need to have soju when you go to a barbecue place. Or
2: definitely so.
3: It's like required.
2: However, we're going to go to another kind of Korean food restaurant.
3: That's right.
2: And the Korean food is called bunsik. Mm. What exactly is bunsik for foreigners who might not have heard this before?
3: Yes, so this is the next stop on our culinary journey, and we have SJ from the Food Network here to help us go through it. But we're going to be talking about bunsik, which is, I think, my favorite kind of Korean food. It's just super comforting. It translates to food made out of flour, but it's more generally used to just describe like snacky Korean food. So tteokbokki, ramyeon, kimbap, and if I had to compare it to like an American restaurant, I would say maybe Denny's, IHOP, Chili's, Applebee's, like the classic American diner.
2: Diner food.
3: So it's like affordable, delicious, not very good for you, really great for like a late night craving.
2: Yeah.
3: That's the kind of feeling of punsik. And so because of that, there's a lot of nostalgia associated with it. I would say Koreans, when they're younger, they'll leave school and then they'll take, you know, their pocket money, their allowance, and they'll go buy themselves some tteokbokki or other punsik. And so a lot of people have a lot of fondness when it comes to punsik. And when you go to the restaurants, you can feel that.
2: Yes.
3: It's like a mom and pop, family-oriented atmosphere.
2: It always is.
3: It's lovely. I think punsik is amazing. I'm happy we're going to be talking about it.
2: If you go to even the franchise punsik restaurants, it's always run by some family.
3: And like, they're so kind, too. Yeah. Everyone I go to, because I'm a foreigner, they remember me. So whenever I come in again, they're always, they memorize my order. Mm. They say hi. They're so loving and warm. It's just a great atmosphere.
2: That's actually, you know, I never thought of punsik restaurants as being like a diner, American diner, but it makes sense because you can go there any time of the day.
3: Yes.
2: And it would not be weird. There would be always something to eat, breakfast, lunch, or dinner.
3: Exactly.
2: Huh. Okay.
3: That's what I'm here for.
2: Guys, you have to go to a punsik restaurant if you do come here.
3: Absolutely.
2: Okay, so let's say I'm visiting the punsik restaurant for the very first time, okay? How do I order? Is it different from a regular Korean restaurant?
3: It can be. So a lot of restaurants these days, they have the bells on the table. So you can click that and someone will come right to your table. But many of these kind of older, more traditional type Korean restaurants, they don't do it that way, which means you have to do it the old-fashioned way and call for a waiter.
2: Yes.
3: Now, as an American, it's been 10 years since I've been here and I still can't do this. So in Korea, when you're in a restaurant and you want the waiter's attention, you usually say something like, "Chogyo," but you don't just say it. You have to yell it.
2: Yeah.
3: You have to say it with your chest. SJ, can you give us an example?
2: "Chogyo."
3: Yeah. Yeah. And there's like, there's a feeling of it and you do it across the restaurant. Whereas in America, we do that awkward kind of hand gesture where you're trying to wave or you're trying to catch their eye, you're trying to make eye contact so that they come over, or you just wait.
2: Yes.
3: You just wait for them to come check on you. They don't do that in Korea. They don't regularly come by. They don't want to bother you.
2: But also because we have the bell system.
3: Right.
2: You
3: it's
2: can
3: so
2: use
3: much
2: the
3: easier.
2: Bell. Yeah.
3: It's so much easier. And it's easier for the waiter too. They don't have to kind of like look and guess and see if you might need something. So I haven't gotten used to that, but a lot of foreigners are fine with it. The one thing I would caution you about is what you use. So "chogyo" is the most neutral, polite way to do it.
2: I would say I can't even do "chogyo," to be honest with you.
3: I can't do it.
2: To me, "chogyo" is a little bit too straightforward.
3: Right.
2: A bit like strong.
3: Like over here. You
2: yeah,
3: know?
2: Yeah, over here, right? That's exactly what it is.
3: I can't do it. But the other options I don't like
2: 사장님.
3: Either. 사장님, I think, feels okay, but then the thing that people worry about is like, okay, which title do I use? One thing I would not recommend is coming out with, you know, ajashi or ajuma or even agashi is, you know,
2: it's a little bit too much.
3: It's what you call a woman, like a younger woman, but you don't know if that's what she wants to be called.
2: Yeah,
3: emo,
2: yeah.
3: You don't know if that's what she wants to be called. So I just avoid all of that and hope that my Korean friends will rescue me and do the "chogyo" or the 사장님 thing. So usually they'll ask me, "Brooke, do you want something else?" And then I'll tell them and then they get the waiter's attention. I really can't do it.
2: So true story. Mm. Just when you said, because a lot of punsik places, there's places where it runs 24 hours. There's a certain punsik place that runs 24 hours. I went in there drunk.
3: Oh, okay. I'm already
2: ready. It's a good
3: for this.
2: Hangover. It's a great hangover place too. I went in there drunk, and there was a, you know, like a middle-aged woman, maybe in her 50s, maybe 50s, and I said, "Nuna."
3: Aww.
2: And she loved it. She loved it. She gave me an extra tigim. You know the fried stuff they have, fried shrimp? She gave me an extra one because she loved the duna.
3: Guys, don't try this at home, though, because you don't know. That could be crossing a line for some people. You
2: no,
3: never
2: how,
3: know.
2: How's you can't go chagia.
3: Chagia?
2: Don't say chagia.
3: Yobo.
2: Can you imagine chagia?
3: It's so similar, though. I can see a foreigner messing
2: Chogyo.
3: That up for sure. It's
2: yes.
3: so similar.
2: Yes.
3: I never thought about that, though. That's hilarious. But yes.
2: Chagia.
3: Usually, you can kind of get the foreigner pass if you mess up a little bit.
2: Yes,
3: it's okay, but try to be as polite as possible. Other things you're going to notice as you come into the restaurant, sometimes they'll have what looks like a salad bar. We're used to that in America.
2: Yes, yes.
3: But the salad bar in America, you usually have to pay for to go up. So you can't even walk up to it yet until you pay. It's different in a lot of punsik restaurants. A lot of them are self-service. So it's just included. You can just walk up and take whatever you want. Some places, though, you do have to pay for side dishes, or there are, you know, different rules. So definitely wait until you walk in to figure it out. But it'll say self-service on the bar. So if it says that, then you know, okay, I can just walk up and refill as much as you want. Another thing is tteokbokki. So you mentioned those. Those are the fried snacks. Absolutely delicious.
2: Yep.
3: Be careful when you order, because you have to look and see if it's like a platter for everyone.
2: Or individual.
3: Individual. So you might think like, yeah, I'm ordering for the whole table. And then it's just one little thing that shows up. So try to read carefully to make sure you're ordering exactly what you want.
2: Yeah. And so like there's even different ways to order when you go to a punsik restaurant, because nowadays there's a lot of kiosks. Mm. And so that's kind of easy. But most punsik places would have like a notepad looking thing.
3: Right.
2: With all the menus.
3: With little checks next to it.
2: Checkboxes. So you have to be very careful with this. I'm an idiot with this. You know how you tally in America?
3: Yeah.
2: 1, 2, 3, 4, and then 5 is the cross?
3: Yeah.
2: Korea has a very different tally system.
3: I didn't know that.
2: Very different. I've never learned it.
3: Me neither. I've never learned it today.
2: And so I remember my friend going, oh, you know, you just tally it, right?
3: Uh-huh. Oh, gosh.
2: And I said, okay. And I kid you not, true story again. This was like when I first...
3: Did you order 50 tteokbokkis or something?
2: No, I ordered 11.
3: Oh.
2: I ordered 11 chamchi kimbaps, right? Because I put 1-1, meaning
3: 11.
2: Two. And then she goes, but I was lucky though. She goes like, do you want 11? And
3: she asked.
2: Because she thought it was weird that one guy comes in.
3: 11 is, that's substantial.
2: Right. And so I was like, no, I meant 2. She's like, who writes 2 like this? She goes, who writes 2 like this?
3: Wow. So what would you write? Just the actual number?
2: You have to write the actual number.
3: I see. Oh, that's interesting. Yeah, so, that's a mistake.
2: Don't do tallies, guys.
3: Oh,
2: don't.
3: I see someone saying, oh, you're not explaining what the words mean. So tagia is like...
2: honey.
3: Yeah, it's like a pet name, what you would call your significant other. And yalbo is like what you would call your husband
2: babe,
3: or your wife.
2: Babe.
3: Sweetie. Yeah, it's like calling a waiter sweetie.
2: Yeah, so like
3: chogyo,
2: which means he over here.
3: Yeah.
2: Chogyo and chagia can be mixed up.
3: Yes, easily.
2: That's why don't be chagia-ing it. Don't do it. But also, again, the tally, just write the numerical number, guys. Like that's the whole thing.
3: That's a great tip. I did not know that there was a different tallying system.
2: Still till this day, I don't know how to, because when you see the menu, I feel like you have to tally it.
3: Right.
2: You know?
3: 11 tuna kimbaps.
2: That's too
3: much.
2: I'm
3: just picturing 11 tuna kimbaps.
2: Can you imagine?
3: It just comes showing up to your table. What would you do? I mean, you just have to try, I guess.
2: I mean, take it to go. I don't know. But I've also heard that ordering, let's get this, guys.
3: Yeah.
2: Sundae, which is my favorite punsik food.
3: Not my favorite.
2: Not hers. It can be a little surprising mm-hmm. for foreigners. Now, if you see sundae, it's not Sunday.
3: Correct.
2: As an ice cream sundae.
3: Yeah, it's a different kind of I word. It's intestines.
2: But it's spelled same.
3: Yeah. So if it's romanized, if the menu has the English, they think they're being helpful by putting, you know, the English underneath, it will be spelled exactly like sundae, but it's pronounced sundae, and it's pig intestines, essentially.
2: Oh,
3: it's
2: so good.
3: It's blood sausage, and it has ingredients in it like glass noodles, pork blood and seasonings, and it's all stuffed into a casing. He's nodding like I'm describing the nectar of the gods, but
2: so good.
3: It's a very, very popular street food here. But one thing that can catch some visitors off guard is that when you order sundae, sometimes it's not just the sundae that you get. You can also get organ meat that comes with it. So like lung and liver. Now, if you don't want to eat those things, you can tell them just the sundae.
2: Yes.
3: You don't want the extras, because I believe sometimes it doesn't tell you that that's included. It's just kind of assumed that you might get that. I never order this, so I'm not sure.
2: Yeah, they'll actually ask you.
3: Mm.
2: Or nowadays, some of the more modern punsik places, there's two options: sundae only or mixed.
3: Oh, okay.
2: So I like mixed, but I also tell them, don't give me any ears.
3: Ears are included?
2: Yes. Like the cartilage thing. I can't do cartilage. That's ear.
3: Wow.
2: I can't do cartilage. I could do the liver. I could do the heart, like the everything else.
3: I consider myself a very adventurous eater, and I've tried all of these things, but it's just, it's not for me, but some people love it. You can have it with different seasonings as well. I've heard that depending on the region, some people will do kind of seasoned salt. Some people will do different kinds of sauces. Yes. Do you have a favorite way of eating it?
2: So, I mean, I grew up the Seoul way. Seoul way is the seasoned salt. Right. And then if you go to Jeolla region, they use chojang, which is chili pepper, vinegar, chili pepper sauce.
3: Mm.
2: If you go to the Busan area, they would use like samjang.
3: I love samjang.
2: Like the doenjang kind of a thing.
3: Yes.
2: They would use that.
3: Interesting.
2: But for me, I've tried all of them and I like all of them, to be honest with you. But for me, it has to be salt.
3: The classic salt. Do you do salt and sauce ever, or you can't mix them?
2: No, you can't. A little too much. A little too much. It's a little too much. We're going to continue to talk about Bunsik foods and how to order, how to eat all this stuff. But first, this is Lightsome with honey or spice.

0: Hey! Stop looking at the clock! We still got more work at the Culture Inc.
1: I found out how to scare Brooke.
2: There are many ways.
1: Yeah, so I mean, we talked about it. Yang Gurum, who's over in Shanghai, but he's originally from Korea, he said, "Hoppa is my favorite." Now, I like Hoppa. Hoppa is the lung. And so Brooke's never seen it because she doesn't order from there, right? I always order it mixed again without the ears. I don't like cartilage. I can't do cartilage, so I don't order the ear. And then she was like, "Describe to me how a Hoppa looks." I was like, "It looks very alien." And she's like, "Show me." I showed her a picture of what a Hoppa looks like, and it looks very alien.
2: You're right. I couldn't visualize what it would be like.
1: And it's like very, when you put it in your, like, it's like, it feels like it's wriggling around your mouth. It's a weird, like,
2: You know, listen, I never yuck anyone's yum. So if you like it, I respect you. I just can't eat it myself.
1: I'm big on intestines. I love intestines. But again,
2: it
1: can't be. It's going to sound really weird.
2: Out of context.
1: Right? So many different dishes at the Punsik restaurant, right? But like, what are some of the must tries?
2: Do you know my favorite Punsik?
1: Is it tteokbokki?
2: Yes. I love tteokbokki.

0: Never tried anything like that before I came to Korea. There's something about the texture of rice cakes.
1: Yeah.
0: I don't know, it's just chewy and delicious. And when you put it in the sauce, so typically tteokbokki has like this sweet and spicy red sauce.
1: Yeah.
0: It's so good. It's different from anything I've ever had. And you can get different flavors of it. I think with the Korean wave and more, foreigners coming here, we're getting more fusion type
1: Yeah.
0: dishes. So now you can get like rosé tteokbokki, which I love. You can get maratang tteokbokki. There's
1: Yeah.
0: all sorts of different ways that you can eat it. So that's one of my favorites. Other iconic dishes, I would say, kimbap.
1: Yes.
0: I personally like having 11 tuna kimbaps when I eat it. Yeah, tuna kimbap is my favorite. I also like tonkatsu kimbap. Do you have a favorite kimbap?
1: I like chamchi. I like tuna kimbap,
0: It's so good.
1: but there's always the option to make it spicy by putting in a little bit of the cheonggyeonggochu.
0: Yes, I always order it that way.
1: I love it. I absolutely love it that way. But when I usually when I order what is it the tuna kimbap, I always ask for a little bit more mayonnaise. I don't know why I love mayonnaise. I love mayo.
0: Hey, there's nothing wrong with that, and it tastes very good in kimbap.
1: And there's some places where they make the tuna kimbap with very little mayonnaise, and it just makes me so
0: Yeah.
1: mad. So I always ask for a little bit more mayonnaise and stuff like that. It
0: And
1: makes it so much
0: you can
1: better.
0: do that. You can find the way that eating it tastes the best to you. Another one I would say is ramyun. Like Korean style ramyun has become super popular. It's gone
1: Yes.
0: viral on social media, specifically Buldak, which is like the nuclear super spicy ramyun. To me, it tastes just like normal noodles, but that's because I have nuked my taste buds to like beyond oblivion. So yes, I would recommend going to a PC-bang. I think
1: Oh my.
0: PC-bangs make the best
1: What?
0: ramyun.
1: Why is it that they make the best
0: I
1: ramyun?
0: don't know. I don't know what they put in it. I don't know how they make it, but I've been to every single kind of restaurant that makes ramyun, and I'm telling you, PC-bangs do it the best.
1: You know the chapagetti? The
0: Yes.
1: jjajangmyeon? I don't know why. And I don't know how they do this.
0: So good.
1: They make the best at
0: Yeah,
1: PC-bangs.
0: it's like a little bit oily somehow, and they make the egg perfectly. For those who don't know, chapagetti is like
1: The
0: black
1: jjajangmyeon.
0: bean, so it's a
1: Yeah.
0: black bean noodle dish. It was really popular because it appeared in the movie Parasite, so a
1: Yes.
0: lot of people really wanted to try it. But I'm telling you, the best way to get it is at a PC-bang. Another thing that people really love to eat when it comes to punchik is tuigim, which we've been talking about. The fried assortment of goodies. So they fry things like squid,
1: Yep,
0: sweet
1: shrimp.
0: potatoes, shrimp, dumplings, and then these little like egg rolls. They're like seaweed rolls that
1: So
0: have some
1: it's
0: glass
1: called
0: noodles.
1: kimari.
0: Yes.
1: Kimari is basically glass noodle wrapped in seaweed
0: But
1: and
0: no
1: fried.
0: intestines.
1: No intestine, no
0: It's not like
1: intestine.
0: sundae, but it does have a similar, kind of a similar texture, right? Because it has the glass
1: Yeah.
0: noodles in it.
1: Yeah, it's softer. Yeah, it's softer on the inside. And you
0: Right.
1: might think it might not taste good. It's
0: It's
1: good.
0: good. And tuigim here, so if you're American and you're thinking fried, you're probably thinking deep fried with like a very thick crust. It's kind of different. It's
1: No, it's light.
0: lighter. It's
1: It's
0: like
1: light.
0: tempura, I would
1: Yeah,
0: say.
1: it's
0: So
1: light.
0: it doesn't feel as bad. Of course, it's not healthy for you, but it
1: No.
0: doesn't feel as bad. A lot of people like to have that with their buncik.
1: There's also something called the yache tigim, which is basically like potatoes and carrots and all these like mixed into a flour. What is it mix? And then they fry it, and it's really good.
0: It is.
1: I just don't like the sweet potato.
0: You
1: I don't
0: don't?
1: like it.
0: Okay, well, give them to me.
1: It doesn't taste it
0: Okay,
1: to me. That tastes like dessert. I
0: what's
1: feel
0: wrong
1: like,
0: with that?
1: but I'm trying to have a meal.
0: Okay,
1: It's
0: I
1: I'm trying to have
0: see.
1: a meal, but there's someone puts in like a chocolate and go like, "What? You're ruining my meal
0: You
1: right
0: sound
1: now."
0: like my dad. When my dad orders just like cheesecake, if they try to put strawberry drizzle or something on it, he's like,
1: Yeah.
0: "Why are you trying to put fruit, something healthy, in my
1: Says a
0: dessert?" I
1: doctor.
0: know.
1: Says a
0: He's so
1: doctor.
0: funny.
1: But here's the thing. We talked about all these different kinds of punsik meals, but there are certain combinations that just go
0: Yes.
1: really well together. Let's talk about that.
0: So the most famous one is probably Deokdui-sun.
1: Yes.
0: So
1: Oh.
0: we've talked about all of these today. The first one is tteokbokki. The second one is tuigim, so the fried goodies, and then sundae. So I would just do deokdui, or no, I wouldn't,
1: Deokdui.
0: deokdui. I would do deokdui, just two. But this is considered like the ultimate punsik trio.
1: Yeah.
0: So you get all three together, and the reason why you get it together is because you can dip everything in the tteokbokki
1: Let me tell you
0: sauce.
1: guys. Let me tell you guys. Korea came a long way. I came in 2009, and then they started putting the tteokbokki. They started putting all of that together into the tteokbokki. And the tteokbokki sauce with the tea.

0: this fried stuff and this. Oh my
1: It's
0: goodness.
1: heavenly. It's so good. Now, one thing some people do is they ask for them to pour the tteokbokki sauce over their fried
0: Yes.
1: food.
0: It's called pumbup.
1: Yes. So you can ask them to do that. I don't like it because I'm a slow eater, so I don't like it when it gets soggy with too much sauce, but a lot of people do enjoy it that way.
0: It is, I mean, oh my goodness. And it's even gotten to the point where there's actually franchise punsik places called Tteok Tisun because it's a great combination.
1: Yes.
0: We also have to do another, for me, the classic combination is the ramyeon with this, with the kimbap.
1: Yes, dipping the kimbap.
0: Not even dipping. It's just you know how like people they eat the ramyeon
1: Yeah.
0: and then they put the what is it rice in it at the end? No, you don't need to do this. Just eat the what is it instead of having the kimbap and soup,
1: Yeah.
0: have the kimbap and have the ramyeon together. And it is
1: It's a great combination.
0: I it's oh my gosh.
1: It really is. Another one is tteokbokki.
0: Oh.
1: So this is where you're combining ramyeon with tteokbokki, and you might think, wow, that's so greedy. I don't care. It is incredible when you combine them together, because tteokbokki on its own doesn't usually have noodles in it.
0: No.
1: And I love noodles. So when you combine ramyeon with tteokbokki, you can get an amazing dish, and then you can get kimbap on the side to dip it in there, and it just feels like a very full meal. That's the thing. Punchik, even though people think about it like snack food, it's a meal. You can combine a bunch of these things together and you will get a very hearty meal.
0: It's very filling. That's exactly what it is. And you know, we made an interesting point. I didn't know it was like flour food. I
1: Right.
0: never really knew what punsik meant.
1: Carbs. It's a lot of
0: Carbs. But
1: carbs.
0: think about it. What was like the cheapest kind of foods back in the days? It was things made with flour. There was so
1: Right.
0: much flour available. Tteokbokki is supposed to be a very cheap food. Now it's getting expensive now. But another thing that I think people like
1: Yes.
0: is the omuk.
1: That's right. That's right. We do have to talk about that.
0: Omuk is an interesting one because it's the broth. I mean, forget about it. Forget about it, right? But the omuk itself, fish cake,
1: Yeah.
0: I think for some people, I think it's hit or miss.
1: That's true. That's true.
0: Some
1: For
0: people don't
1: me,
0: like
1: it's
0: it.
1: a miss when it's by itself. So
0: Huh.
1: I like it when it's in the tteokbokki, like
0: Oh.
1: in the sauce. Then I really enjoy it, but if it's not, so the omuk, guys, it's a fish cake
0: Yeah.
1: that is on a skewer typically, and then it comes in this broth. And to me, it's just a little too fishy when it doesn't have the spicy sauce on it. But again, don't listen to me. My palate has been ruined by years of hot sauce, so.
0: Brooke would be a very good punsik buddy of mine. She would eat all my fried sweet potatoes.
1: Yeah.
0: She would eat all my omuks in my tteokbokki because I like the omuk fish cake in the skewer with the soup.
1: We're
0: But I don't
1: opposite.
0: like it in my tteokbokki
1: Wow, we would be the perfect punsik
0: because they
1: buddies.
0: use different kinds of omuk. The omuk, the fish cake at the tteokbokki is flatter. It's
1: Right.
0: thinner.
1: Yes.
0: Whereas the ones that usually is in the skewer and bathing in a nice little broth, it's bathing, by the way, guys. That's where all the juice comes from,
1: Yes.
0: all that stuff. It's thicker. And then you
1: True.
0: put a little bit of soy sauce on top of it, and then it's like on a cold winter day. Oh my goodness.
1: Yeah, people love that. And they like it because it kind of breaks up the spice of the tteokbokki.
0: Yes,
1: So
0: yes.
1: if you're someone who has trouble with spicy food, I am not. But if you don't really like spicy food that much, it can help a little bit to have this kind of palate cleanser in between bites. And like you said, on a winter day, when you're walking down the street, you'll see a lot of street food vendors with the steam coming off of this vat of the broth with the fish cakes, and you'll see people lined up, and people will just stand there and eat together, eat the tteokbokki and the fish cake soup. And it's a really just nostalgic memory for a lot of Koreans, I think.
0: Let me tell you the most genius thing I've ever seen in Korea when it comes to like street food, since we're talking about fish cakes. So again, I'm a big fan of the skewers and then like in the streets when it's cold, right? So Koreans like to either dip it in soy sauce with that. There's a special soy sauce with it. Now, the way that it used to be is that originally you would dip it into a communal soy sauce jar.
1: No way.
0: Now, that's disgusting.
1: Oh, wow.
0: Okay? And then so they moved that to having a brush. So
1: Okay.
0: you will brush it on top. Now, the thing is, once you bite into it, you better not brush
1: You
0: it
1: can't brush it
0: again.
1: again. You can't double dip.
0: But, you know, sometimes you want to double dip.
1: Oh, so what do you do?
0: And so now some of these places have the spray.

0: sprays.
1: That's smart.
0: You know those sprays for like when you're like watering your plants?
1: Yeah.
0: They put soy sauce into that spray and then people just go
1: fish
0: all with the soy sauce.
1: Listen, you guys, Korea is very inventive. They will come up with a solution for anything, any problem.
0: And so like basically people cannot just have one. And so at the end, they would count the number of skewers that's on the whatever, the table or something right. like that, and then use that. Or the other thing that they would do is when you're eating a skewer, right? It's hard to eat it in the middle. Once it gets in the middle, right? Because you can't do ah.
1: Right, you might stab yourself.
0: So most people, what the owner of them, they have like this like big scissor cutter.
1: Okay.
0: They take a cutter and they clip it for you.
1: Huh.
0: So that it gets shorter and shorter and it's easier for you to eat.
1: Wow.
0: And so the service.
1: Yeah, I never
0: ordered
1: that, so I wouldn't know these things. So I'm glad we're like the perfect complements to each other. He can give you the information I can't, like about intestines and fish cakes.
0: But speaking of which, now we know what to order.
1: Yes.
0: Okay. Is there any little tricks or customs that can help us out to eat like a local?
1: Right. So one thing I would recommend is do not ignore those little yellow radishes that come out. A lot of people might think, oh, it's just a garnish or it's not something that is important for the meal. It is.
0: And also it doesn't look very
1: it doesn't
0: nice in the beginning. It's very yellow. Yeah. And also like it's drenched in yellow liquid.
1: Right. It's a little intimidating at first, but it's so tangy and refreshing. And again, when you're eating spicy and kind of heavier food,
0: yes.
1: it helps to break it up. And
0: yes.
1: Koreans love radishes for different, like it's different types of radishes for different foods. So you'll see ones that are square radishes, like the little white square blocks. You'll see the
0: chicken.
1: Yes, you'll see the yellow ones. So always, always try them. My favorite are the circle ones we talked about with the Korean barbecue
0: restaurants.
1: Where you wrap them up.
0: Yes.
1: But all of them add that same just tangy little extra bit of flavor. So don't ignore it. Definitely give it a try. Usually you'll find them at the self-service station.
0: Yes.
1: So if you happen to need more, you can go grab some. Now you mentioned the kitchen scissors being used to cut the fish cakes. Well, they're used for other things too. Remember last time we talked about how they use them to cut the meat while mm-hmm. you're making Korean barbecue? Well, they also use it for the tteokbokki.
0: That's right.
1: Yeah.
0: That's
1: so
0: right.
1: The fried food, you know, you can't have a whole giant sweet potato that's fried and expect people to eat it on the street, right?
0: Right.
1: So they'll usually use the scissors to cut things up into nice bite-sized portions so that you can share them as a group. And again, if you get these fried snacks and you want to try it kind of smothered in the tteokbokki sauce, ask them to do that for you. If you're like me and you need a perfect ratio and you don't want it to be soggy, you can also ask for it on the side so that you can, you know, dip it properly. That's my favorite way of doing it. Sometimes they'll do that for free, for service. Maybe if you call them Nuna, maybe they'll give you some extra
0: Opa.
1: Things.
0: Another interesting thing. I mentioned the almuk mm-hmm. soup, the broth.
1: Yes.
0: That you get from the fish cake. Now, if you go to a bunsik restaurant, you'll notice there's like a metallic sort of, usually what you use in like when people are giving out free coffee,
1: mm-hmm.
0: free coffee stations, they have like this metallic, what do you call it?
1: Machine? Appliance?
0: Yeah, an appliance. And it looks like a big coffee dispenser.
1: Yeah.
0: And it's not a coffee dispenser, guys. It is free broth.
1: Broth.
0: And that's a very Korean thing. With mm-hmm. food, we always need some sort of soup or broth, right? And that's also free.
1: Yes.
0: But self-service.
1: Perfect.
0: And if you go to some of these places, some of the more better bunsik places, they have chopped up green onions on the side.
1: I have seen that.
0: So you could put it on the broth and it just makes it even better. It's free.
1: Yeah. I just went to a shabu shabu restaurant for dinner tonight and they had 90 different things in the self-service bar.
0: Oh my gosh.
1: 90 different ingredients. So
0: gosh.
1: A lot of restaurants that you go to in Korea, the self-service bars are incredible. Check them out for sure.
0: How about this though? What about takeout though? Mm. Like can you order bunsik to go or is it better to eat it at the restaurant?
1: I have ordered many bunsik takeout.
0: I've done delivery
1: listen,
0: too.
1: Listen, it's a great late night snack.
0: Yes.
1: So sometimes when you're at home and it's midnight, you don't really want to go out and try to find a bunsik restaurant that's still open. And it's one of those food that's perfect for late night cravings. Yep. So yes, if you look it up on your delivery app, you will probably find dozens of these Bunshik restaurants where you can order anything that you want to get, all of the things that we've talked about today. And I would say try to look for the restaurants that are closest to your place and that have the shortest delivery time.

0: and delicious. Also, kimbap as well. I would just try to.
1: Kimbap, and you have leftover. Like you said, kimbap is something you have to eat. Okay, so if you leave kimbap outdoors,
0: Yes.
1: especially during the summer, it goes bad really quick,
0: Very
1: and you do
0: perishable.
1: not want to eat kimbap that goes
0: No,
1: bad. You
0: no.
1: will be awfully
0: So
1: sick.
0: sick.
1: Now, if you put it into the fridge, what happens is the rice gets hard.
0: Hard, yes.
1: I found a great reason to solve all of this.
0: Okay, all right, let us know.
1: You have cold kimbap in the fridge, right? You take an egg, maybe two, beat it,
0: Okay.
1: and then use it to wrap it around the, put the kimbap inside that battered egg, fry it. It is
0: Ooh.
1: warm, eggy kimbap, and it is delicious.
0: SJ, I've known you for so many years. Why have you never told me that before?
1: That's
0: This whole
1: even our producer.
0: time.
1: Our producer always makes fun of me for my food stuff, but he says it's
0: Oh,
1: the best.
0: Tegucigalpa, the
1: It is the best.
0: best.
1: I would pers I would, I honestly purposely order more kimbap than I would, not 11, but so that I could do the egg wrapped kimbap. It's so
0: Not 11.
1: good.
0: You would need 2 dozen eggs
1: Yeah, 11 is a little too much, but you have to do it.
0: You know what? I am going to try that. I'm so glad we're doing this show. So many great tips.
1: Any very quickly, we have about a
0: Yes.
1: minute.
0: Okay.
1: We even like skipped a song, by the way, guys. I don't know if you guys know this. Anything that you need to know about when it comes to etiquette, when it comes to Punjik restaurants?
0: Okay, so here's the thing. It's a very casual restaurant dining experience. You don't
1: Yes.
0: want to go there and set up shop with your laptop to study
1: Yeah.
0: or read. It's not like that. It's very quick. It's very bali bali. People are coming in on their lunch break or between classes. And so you want to just get in and get out. That's the polite thing to do. You get in, you order your food, you eat, and you leave because a lot of the times you'll see people lined up or sitting outside waiting to get in. So you
1: Yeah.
0: don't want to take too long. Also, it's perfectly fine to go to these places by
1: Oh,
0: yourself.
1: yeah.
0: That's one thing I want to just let everyone know. If you're worried about, oh, can I eat alone here? Is it okay? Because it's such a group-oriented culture,
1: Yeah.
0: right? It's perfectly normal. A lot of people will come on their lunch break and you'll see them eating by themselves. They have a lot of individual lunch-sized, portions, individual-sized portions. So try it. Definitely go to a Bunchik restaurant by yourself and enjoy the atmosphere.
1: I was gonna skip dinner, but I'm now
0: You
1: contemplating. I
0: know,
1: might have this. Oh my goodness.
0: it might be time for some Bunchik.
1: Brooke, thank you so much for this. Have a wonderful, wonderful rest of your week. We'll see you again next Wednesday.
0: Thank you. See you guys next time.
1: And sending her out of the studio, this is The Boys with Salty.

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5: And that music means one thing. It's time to finish off our program today. Hope you guys enjoyed the full 2 hours. And if you did, make sure you join us again tomorrow for our Thursday's edition of the Culture Inc. We're in the second hour of the program. We got Ki Kim joining us for Sports Culture Lab. So hope to see you guys then. As always, a big thank you to our producer, Ian So, writers Park Dong-suk and Park Bo-mi, our sound engineers for today, Park Jong-wook and An Jae-sun. And thank you to all of our listeners who tuned in, especially if you chimed in on all the chit-chat. Sending us out of the studio to Mark Wine Day today. This is Kwon Jina with White Wine. Join us again tomorrow, same time, 6 p.m. to 8 p.m. Korea Standard Time. And until then, this has been SJ Lee with The Culture Inc.

What kind of clarity is filling your day today? We drink water every day, but have you ever wondered, the bottle of water in your hand, what kind of journey did it take to get to you? At the southern edge of Korea lies Jeju, an island holding one of nature's most honest, untouched secrets. Formed by volcanic activity 1.8 million years ago, layers of rugged basalt rock and countless tiny pathways carved by lava. Rainwater that falls on this island begins a remarkable journey, traveling deep underground for over 31 years. Like a vast natural filtration system, these layers of volcanic rock carefully remove impurities while enriching the water with essential minerals like vanadium and silica. From 420 meters below the surface, untouched by human hands, this pristine water is brought up, then passes through rigorous quality checks and global standard management systems before reaching you. That is why, within just 3 months of its launch, it became Korea's number one bottled water, and why people around the world trust Jeju Samdasu. 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Enriching Jeju, bringing happiness to its people. A cleaner tomorrow for Jeju. Created by JPDC.

It's Kay Poffin's DJ Isaac on the mic. Quick question. What are you up to right this moment? Eating lunch? 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

Good morning, everyone. Thanks for tuning in to Good Morning Seoul, a news magazine show designed to bring you all the news and trend updates to get you up to speed and out the door. It is October 15th, a Thursday, and I'm your host, Lena Kwon. Let's take a look at today's weather. We'll have mostly clear skies across the country today, but clouds will increase over the Seoul metropolitan area and Gangwon province from the morning and spread to Jeju Island in the afternoon. Light rain is expected in northern Gyeonggi and the inland areas of Gangwon from late afternoon, with a few raindrops also possible in Seoul and Gangwon's northern mountains. Morning temperatures will range from 6 to 14 degrees, with afternoon highs hitting between 19 and 24. In Seoul, expect a low of 10 degrees and a high of 21. Skies will start off clear tomorrow with clouds increasing in the afternoon. Rain is in the forecast nationwide over the weekend. We're starting off at 13 degrees Celsius in Seoul, 7 degrees in Gwangju, and 10 degrees in Jeju. A track by Tomorrow by Together to get you started this Thursday morning. Love Language.

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You're currently listening to Good Morning Seoul. 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You can also tune in to the Global Gwangju Network at 98.7 MHz in Gwangju Metropolitan City and 93.7 in Yeosu City. And now a closer look at what you should expect on our live program this morning. We get started with Adam joining us for keyword news momentarily. Let's begin with President Lee Jae-myung's population policy. It seems that he is turning his attention to redesigning the socioeconomic systems in the country to respond to demographic changes.

So we understand that a demographic cliff in Korea is such an abrupt shift that there needs to be some fundamental shifts. Now, what is the president eyeing at this point? We start out with a population policy. We then pivot to farmland usage. Why is this one of the more contentious issues being surfaced? Let's take a look at what the agriculture minister is proposing with farm leases and lands that should become eligible for purchase through state-run farmland bank. We'll talk about OPCON and LNG investment claim as well as shipbuilding cooperation with the U.S. We also turn to social media. Minho and Yerika joining us in the first hour as we look at some buzzwords trending on social media outlets. Former gang boss is getting 40 years for Tupac's murder. So it seems that after all these years, I'm not quite sure if I would frame this as justice being served. It is absolutely belated, but we'll get the details of the scoop all coming up on Social Media Minute alongside President Trump's mystery sailor sparking a billion-dollar Navy overhaul debate. World Deconstructed with David Tizard. We're pivoting to something, I guess, not always discussed in our headlines. We don't have room for it, but we can certainly make room for it on the World Deconstructed. Should we revisit the idea of value of work? Should there be meaning beyond just work itself? We'll get a case study from Copenhagen Beekeeping Collective. So it's a community challenging capitalism's focus on productivity by building community, promoting inclusion, and reconnecting people with nature. David taught me touch grass. So yeah. So there's all of those elements, I guess, that should be checked off in a healthier lifestyle and a healthier way of engaging in meaningful work that pays well. It's a really Copenhagen way to do things. Copenhagen's Beekeeping Collective. That's our World Deconstructed topic for the day. And Niall joins us for Question Unboxing coming up in our second hour. We unpack this. What are some current challenges in re-employment and unemployment benefits in Korea? You can give us your 2 cents by visiting our official YouTube live stream, Arirang Radio, All Things K, accessible throughout the day. You can give us your input. If you have any questions, do drop by. We're still continuing our Gallup Korea survey until the end of the month. So if you haven't had a chance yet to provide your answers on how to improve our programs, arirangradio.com is where you can access that survey until the end of this month. That's about it for our introduction. Now let's get a closer look at this morning's headlines.

0: President Lee Jae-myung says South Korea must fundamentally redesign its social and economic systems to respond to demographic changes. Saying the nation's fate hinges on population strategy, the president called for a fundamental shift beyond boosting birth rates to improving quality of life. Accordingly, the Population Strategy Committee will also act as a control tower for pan-government policies, addressing challenges such as an aging population, regional decline, and changes in family structures. Agriculture Minister Song Mi-ryong says the government will introduce temporary measures to legalize customary farmland leases and certain unauthorized agricultural facilities. It is also considering expanding the range of farmland eligible for purchase through the state-run farmland bank, while exempting cases such as inherited farmland and customary leases by elderly farmers from penalties. Discussions are underway to arrange the first in-person meeting between South Korean Defense Minister Kang Shin-char and U.S. Defense Secretary Pete Hegseth. The meeting to take place at the end of this month comes amid bilateral difference over whether conditions have been met for transferring wartime operation control to South Korea. Meanwhile, the annual security consultative meeting is also being discussed for December. U.S. President Donald Trump is repeating claims that South Korea will invest $50 billion in a U.S. LNG project, describing it as part of bilateral trade and investment agreement. While Seoul maintains the massive energy deal remains unconfirmed, Trump is promoting it as a certainty alongside recent investment commitments from Taiwan and Japan. Former U.S. Vice President Kamala Harris has emphasized a need for increased U.S. investment in the shipbuilding industry, calling on Korean companies for continued cooperation with the U.S. During her visit to Seoul, she also welcomed South Korean investment in U.S. semiconductors and EVs, while stressing that cooperation between the allies should be based on mutual trust rather than pressure.
1: Curious about Korea? Then Arirang Radio.

0: And now it's time for us to discuss more of these headlines in simple keywords with Adam joining us via Zoom. Good morning, Adam.
1: Well, good morning, Lena, and a happy Thursday to you. It's World Students Day today, so shout out to all the studious people out there.
0: Does that mean, I mean, we're all in for the school of life. Shouldn't we be lifelong students? That's just my take on it, right? I mean, we learn every day.
1: I didn't know we were getting philosophical there, but okay, sure, why not? We are learning everything and new things every day. And yes, we are students of life indeed. So.
0: Yes, welcome everyone.
1: It has been a while since I have been officially a student, but yeah, good old times, I must say. Yeah.
0: Really? Good old times? It's funny because I think time tends to distort our memories. And you're right, because all I can think of is, ooh, fond memories on campus. But the reality is, I think we were really unsure about the future and studying was difficult. Exams were tough.
1: I think that's the thing with all things, you know, all things do pass and they are any adverse or any bad memories become laughable memories in time. And yeah, so
0: up close is a tragedy, but take a few steps back. All right. Deep for a Thursday morning.
1: That's what I was about to say, yeah.
0: I mean, I got the ball rolling, so why not? Take the dive with us, everyone. All right, let's pivot to our first keyword of the day.
1: Population policy.
0: President Lee Jae-myung says Korea needs a fundamental shift in population policy as demographic changes reshape the country. He was speaking at a population strategy event. Run us through his comments.
1: Yeah, so he called for redesigning Korea's broader economic and social systems rather than focusing mainly on birth rates. He said decades of spending have failed to resolve low birth rates and aging because the problem is tied to childcare burdens, economic insecurity, and unequal opportunities. He also pointed to new challenges, including a shrinking working age population, more diverse family structures, and growing immigration. He said population policy should focus on improving people's quality of life throughout their lifetime. He called for an integrated approach covering labor, welfare, jobs, housing, and childcare. He noted that births have increased for two consecutive years and said maintaining that trend will be important. He also said the AI revolution provides an opportunity to redesign social systems for long-term demographic change.
0: All right, so the government is shifting its population strategy away from focusing mainly on birth rates towards improving quality of life and social sustainability. The approach is right, but as you can imagine, those shifts are difficult and expensive. What's the plan?
1: Yeah, it could be the fact that maybe because birth rates have rebounded as well, they are starting to pick up, so maybe the government is shifting its focus to somewhere else. But the first national population strategy will also address regional decline, technological change, diverse family structures, and immigration. Rather than setting a specific fertility target, the government will use indicators such as life satisfaction and labor force participation to measure progress. It also plans to improve youth employment, reduce elderly poverty, cut career breaks for women, and expand flexible work. AI and robotics will be used to offset labor shortages caused by a shrinking working age population. The government is also considering a nationwide K-care system covering childcare, elderly care, and end-of-life services. Another proposal is to train younger workers in AI and robotics-based care services while improving wages, job stability, and housing support. Support for foreign residents and diverse families will also be expanded, including possible childcare assistance for foreign and national children. The Population Strategy Committee will be given a stronger

0: control tower role across government. It will review and coordinate population-related spending priorities before ministry budgets are finalised. The government also plans to introduce regular population impact assessments to track how demographic change affects different industries and policy areas.
1: All right, with that, we turn our attention to our second keyword of the day.
0: Farmland usage.
1: So Agricultural Minister Song Mi-dong says the government will introduce temporary exemptions allowing farmers to legalize customary farmland leases and some agricultural facilities built without proper permits. So a grace period, if you will. Tell us the details.
0: Yeah, so she stressed that the nationwide farmland survey is not intended to punish farmers acting in good faith. Cases involving inherited land, elderly farmers' customary leases, and farmland that is difficult to cultivate will generally be exempt from disposal orders and enforcement fines. However, the government will take strict action against clear speculative practices and serious illegal development in protected agricultural zones. The Agriculture Ministry also plans to expand the types of farmlands the Farmland Bank can purchase. It is considering giving priority to land that could help young and full-time farmers expand their operations. The government also plans to simplify farmland leasing procedures so farmers do not have to visit multiple agencies. Song said the Farmland Act will be revised next year to better reflect actual farming practices. A new consultation centre has also been opened to help farmers determine whether their cases involve speculation or serious violations and to explain available government support.
1: All right, with that, we turn our attention to our third keyword of the day.
0: Opcon.
1: Defense Minister Kang Shin-chul is expected to seek his first face-to-face meeting with U.S. Defense Secretary Pete Hegseth later this month. The two could meet on the sidelines of the ASEAN Defense Ministers meeting, plus in the Philippines. What can we expect? What's on the agenda?
0: Right, so it is actually not yet clear whether it would be a formal meeting or just a brief pull-aside, but officials say talks are being arranged. The possible meeting comes as Seoul and Washington, of course, continue to differ over whether the conditions for wartime operational control transfer have been fully met. The annual Korea-U.S. Security Consultative Meeting, or SCM, is also likely to be held later than usual, possibly in December. The delay has raised attention because Seoul had hoped to complete verification of the future Combined Forces Command's full operational capability at this year's SCM. It also hoped to agree on a target year for the transfer and recommend it to the two presidents. However, the two sides have not yet reached full agreement on whether the required conditions have been satisfied. U.S. Forces Korea Commander General Xavier Brunson recently warned that moving ahead before key capabilities are in place would carry risks. Kang acknowledged that the two sides still have different views on some conditions. However, he stressed that the gap is not large and suggested that political and military consultations could help resolve the remaining differences. The Defense Ministry says it plans to narrow those gaps before the SCM if full operational capability verification is not completed this year. The government's preferred timeline for the transfer could face delays.
1: All right, with that, we turn our attention to our fourth keyword of the day.
0: LNG investment claim.
1: All right, so U.S. President Donald Trump is again claiming that Korea has agreed to invest $50 billion in the Alaska LNG project. The Korean government maintains that no investment decision has been finalized and the project is still under review. And until it is proven to be, well, commercially viable and I guess worth the investment that there would be returns, Korea cannot agree to it. Korea saying that we're still negotiating. Trump is saying they've committed. So that discrepancy continues.
0: There is a big difference in that, isn't it? So yes, talks are, yes, granted, being held at the moment, but no final decision has been made. But yes, in a Truth Social post, Trump said the Korean investment was part of the trade and investment agreement he reached with Seoul. He also said Commerce Secretary

0: Howard Lutnick had secured a major Taiwanese commitment to buy Alaska LNG. According to Trump, Taiwan will purchase about 30% of the pipeline's gas output for the next 20 years. He also said Taiwan had agreed to invest $4.4 billion in equity in the project. Trump made the same claims during a speech in Alaska the previous day, presenting both the Korean and Taiwanese commitments as already secured. Seoul, of course, however, maintains that participation in the project would depend on factors including, like you say, commercial viability, and has not confirmed the $50 billion investment. The gap between Trump's claims and the Korean government's position remains unresolved. His repeated comments come as he campaigns ahead of the November midterm election. So it
1: Alaska is
0: appears
1: really
0: as a,
1: important, right?
0: and Alaska is very important. So it appears that he's trying to basically have some sort of selling point when it
1: Right.
0: comes to trying to woo voters in that area. That Trump is also visiting Alaska, Arizona, and Montana to support Republican candidates. Although Alaska traditionally leans Republican, both the governor's race and Senate race are considered close at the moment, adding a political backdrop to his promotion of the LNG project.
1: I might be digressing, but I know we use the term woo voters quite often. Does it ever feel dated? Sway
0: A
1: voters?
0: little
1: Like, what's a
0: bit.
1: good alternative?
0: I know,
1: I'm
0: it shows you
1: asking,
0: how. It
1: genuinely.
0: shows, yeah, I mean, it shows you how long I've been doing this and getting a bit old-fashioned now, but I guess attract voters, just to keep
1: Sway
0: it a bit
1: voters?
0: general. Sway voters, yes, maybe that's probably a better, more up-to-date modern form of it, yeah.
1: Whatever the verb may be, you understand that President Trump has an objective leading up to that midterm elections, and Alaska is an important state. He wants to get behind the Republican candidates. So whether South Korea agreed or not doesn't seem important. It's very politically motivated, let's just say. Now, Trump is again highlighting investment commitments from Korea, Taiwan, and Japan as evidence of the results of his trade and tariff policies.
0: Yeah, so as well, yeah, so as well as his claims about Taiwan, in a separate announcement, Trump said Japan will finance a $21 billion GlobalFoundries semiconductor project in New York. The project includes two new manufacturing facilities and is expected to create tens of thousands of construction and supply chain jobs, along with more than 1,000 skilled manufacturing positions. Trump presented the Taiwanese and Japanese commitments, along with the previously claimed Korean investment, as evidence that his trade agreements are bringing large-scale projects to the U.S. He said the deals would strengthen the U.S. industrial base, create jobs, and improve economic and national security. He also announced an additional U.S. government investment in GlobalFoundries focused on silicon photonics, silicon germanium, and advanced packaging. The Commerce Department's total investment in the company is expected to reach about $1.6 billion.
1: All right, with that, we turn our attention to our final keyword of the day.
0: Shipbuilding cooperation.
1: Former U.S. Vice President Kamala Harris has called for deeper Korea-U.S. cooperation in shipbuilding while stressing that Korean investment should be based on mutual trust, not pressure. She was speaking at the Asan Institute for Policy Studies in Seoul. Run us through her comments. Of course, she fights for the other side.
0: Exactly. So it appears that it is targeted toward the US president. But she said the US needs more shipbuilding investment and praised Korea's global competitiveness in the sector. She also highlighted Korean investment in semiconductors and electric vehicles, saying it has supported US jobs and technology. Harris said additional Korean investment should not result from threats, arguing that trust between allies must be reciprocal. She also expressed concern that the US is now seen as a less reliable partner and said rebuilding alliance trust would take time. She criticized the Trump administration's changes to Korea-US military exercises and its use of punitive tariffs. She said those policies could weaken security in Korea and the Indo-Pacific, as well as America's global standing. She also called for stronger security cooperation against North Korea's nuclear and missile threats and warned about growing cooperation among North Korea, Russia, Iran, and China. And she described the Korea-US alliance as a key pillar of security and prosperity in the region.
1: Adam, thank you so much for joining us. Have a happy Thursday. Celebrate the school of life, that kind of stuff. I'll see you tomorrow.
0: I certainly will. Hope you do too. I will see you tomorrow.
1: We have Erica joining us next for Social Media Minute.
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0: The way we consume and share news today, it is largely rooted in social media outlets, a reason why it's crucial to look at what's being discussed online for our daily social media minute. We're joined by Erica via Zoom. Good morning, Erica.
1: Good morning. How are you?
0: Happy Thursday. I'm good. How are you?
1: I'm great. Thank you for asking.
0: All right, let's get started. Nearly 30 years after rapper Tupac was shot and killed in Las Vegas, a former gang leader has been sentenced to at least 40 years in prison for organizing his murder. And I think the consensus is it's incredibly belated, but justice is served.
1: That's right. It is one of the most famous unsolved killings in American music history, or at least it has been until now. And what's particularly important about this case is that the man convicted of the crime finally had actually spent years talking publicly about his involvement. Dwayne Davis, better known as Keef D, is 63 years old, and he was found guilty of murder in September. And a judge has now sentenced him to, like you said, at least 40 years in prison.
0: Okay, in case not all of our listeners are on the same page, here are the details. A killing happened on September 7th, 1996, when Tupac was riding in a car in Las Vegas. A white Cadillac pulled up alongside his vehicle, and someone inside opened fire.
1: That's right. At the time, Tupac was at the height of his career. He was just 25 years old. And after he was shot, he died 6 days later. And for almost three decades, no one was convicted of his murder, despite numerous investigations and countless theories about who was responsible. Now, what is unusual about his case, again, is that the man who ordered the killing, Davis, had actually spoken about his involvement on not just once, but on several different occasions.
0: So for years, investigators were trying to establish exactly what happened that night while Davis was openly discussing his own role in the killing. How did those statements eventually lead to the conviction?
1: Well, we have to go back to a confidential police interview that was done back in 2008. Davis, at the time, spoke to investigators who were looking into the murder of another famous rapper, the notorious B.I.G., or Christopher Wallace. And he was killed in a separate shooting just months after Tupac. And Davis, at the time, agreed to talk about his own involvement in Tupac's murder in exchange for protection from prosecution. And then 11 years later in 2019, he published a memoir called Compton Street Legend, in which he went into much greater detail about what happened that night. He also gave media interviews, repeatedly acknowledging that he had been inside the Cadillac when those shots were fired. And those public statements became a major problem for him eventually, because a judge ruled that by discussing the killing publicly, Davis had gone beyond the protection provided by his earlier agreement with investigators. That meant his 2008 police interview could be used as evidence against him. And it did.
0: So the very story he'd been telling for years, including in a book he was selling, ended up becoming a central, evidence to the prosecutor's case. But Davis wasn't accused of actually pulling the trigger.
1: No, prosecutors argue that Davis was the person who organized the attack. He was a former leader of the Southside Compton Crips street gang, and prosecutors said he supplied the gun used in the shooting. And they also alleged that his nephew, Orlando Anderson, who was the person who actually fired the shots. However, Anderson was never convicted in connection with Tupac's murder. He denied being involved and was killed in an unrelated shooting in 1998.
0: So how did Davis's lawyers defend him against those allegations, Erica?
1: Well, throughout the trial, Davis's lawyers argued that his earlier statements weren't reliable. They said the man had exaggerated or invented his involvement to attract attention, to sell his books, and make money off of it. But the jury did not accept that explanation. When the judge asked Davis whether he had anything to say before the final sentencing, his response was brief. He said, "I'm good. I'm going to appeal this case for sure.
0: Tupac's murder has remained such a prominent case, partly because of who he was, also how young he was. He was only 25, as you've said, but he'd already become one of the most influential figures at that age in hip-hop. His records have gone on to sell more than 75 million copies worldwide, which is why people continue to pay attention.
1: That's right. And for decades, his death was surrounded by speculation, as you can probably imagine, conspiracy theories. And now, almost 30 years later, there's finally been a conviction and a prison sentence. Long time coming, really.
0: Yeah.
1: Now, although with Davis planning to appeal, the legal proceedings may not be over just yet.
0: And those can be lengthy too, but nonetheless, still paying attention to details of that case.
1: Yeah, that's right.
0: All right, on to our second story this morning. The U.S. Navy has spent years developing a new system that uses electromagnetic technology to launch fighter jets from aircraft carriers, replacing the older steam-powered system. It's been a rather expensive and complicated transition, as you guys can imagine, and the new technology has had its share of problems. Now, President Donald Trump wants the Navy to consider going back to the old system, despite warnings that the switch could, well, this is not really his favorite topic, cost billions of dollars.
1: Well, that's right. Well, first, to understand the story, we have to first understand how fighter jets are launched from these aircraft carriers.
0: I'm all ears.
1: Yes. So because the flight deck on aircraft carriers are so short, planes need a catapult system to accelerate them to takeoff speed. Now, for decades, American carriers used steam-powered catapults, but the Navy has been moving toward a newer electromagnetic system, which offers more precise control and can launch a wider range of aircraft. The newer technology had serious problems, however, during development, including delays and cost overruns. And Trump has been criticizing it for years. Now, in August of this year, he ordered the Pentagon to develop a plan to replace the newer electromagnetic catapults intended for a future aircraft carrier with the older system, the steam-powered catapults.
0: So President Trump has been, as you've said, quite vocal about his preference for the older technology. And apparently much of that comes down to a conversation he says he had with a Navy sailor years ago.
1: That's right. So Trump has repeatedly told the story of meeting one Navy catapult operator named Bill Jones, who supposedly had, at the time, 25 years of experience. And according to Trump, the sailor told him that the older equipment was much easier to repair. He apparently made the point that if an electromagnetic system were to break down, you would need experts from MIT to fix it. But with the older system, all you need is a hammer and a blowtorch. Again, this is all based on what the sailor allegedly told President Trump. Now, Trump has been telling this story since 2019, but according to the Wall Street Journal, Navy officials have tried to track down this Bill Jones, and they have not yet been able to identify him.
0: Because they would want, ideally, Bill Jones to speak up and confirm the story.
1: Exactly. Okay. And the newspaper also asked current and former officials and people in the defense industry, but nobody could really say who this man is.
0: Oh, dear. Okay, so even if that conversation happened exactly as President Trump describes it, it's, I mean, as you've already highlighted, one sailor's experience with maintaining the equipment, surely we should do, I don't know, a more comprehensive review?
1: I agree. I mean, you know, everybody would agree. So it's, I mean, it could be useful information coming from a guy who allegedly has 25 years of experience, but it doesn't necessarily tell us which technology is better suited to the Navy's future needs.
0: I mean, I'm not an expert, but it's just, I guess, common sense. And if this story dates back to 2019, when President Trump started telling it, I mean, it feels already dated. Has it evolved? Should we start there? Should we update stories? All right. So what would it actually take to reverse course at this point in time?
1: And that is the big question, because it's going to be a major undertaking.
0: Okay.
1: So the USS Doris Miller is already being designed around electromagnetic catapults, the newer catapults. And changing that to the older version could mean redesigning parts of the ship, potentially adding billions of dollars to the cost. And there's also the problem that the US no longer has companies manufacturing the older catapult systems. And naval experts argue that the newer technology, despite its early problems, is better suited to future operations. And they also warn that reversing course could put the US at a technological disadvantage against China.
0: So the whole argument for going back is that the old technology is more simple, yet bringing it back now would mean a complicated and I cannot highlight
1: really
0: this enough.
1: Expensive
0: redesign, along with rebuilding a manufacturing capability that no longer exists. It just feels counterintuitive in every measurable. I think that's important regard. So how likely is this change to actually happen, Erica?
1: You know, the Navy has been instructed to develop a plan, but no final decision has been made to carry out the change. And because the carrier will not be completed until, well, after Trump leaves office, the decision could still be reversed.
0: Of course.
1: For now, however, the Navy has to work out how it would implement the president's proposal, despite the technical and financial concerns. Now, there are legitimate questions about the performance and cost of the newer technology, but those should be answered through, again, technical assessments and operational evidence. The fact that a potentially multi-billion dollar decision is being influenced by an anecdote involving a sailor who cannot be identified, it seems, at this point, it raises serious questions about how military priorities are being set.
0: All right, we'll leave it there for now. But I don't think it's a matter of political divide here. It's just what makes sense for the United States Navy. We'll wait and see, because it seems, as you've said, the timeline wouldn't even allow for the transition to even be realized within President Trump's second term. So there you go. They can work out a blueprint and not implement it. That's always a possibility.
1: Yeah.
0: Which also sounds really wasteful. Erica, thank you so much. I'll see you tomorrow.
1: I'll talk to you tomorrow. Have a great day.
0: We have David Tizard joining us next for The World Deconstructed.
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0: And now it's time to get a macro perspective on what else is being discussed around the world. What if our value to society isn't measured by how much we work or earn? A beekeeping collective in Denmark particularly is challenging conventional ideas about productivity, belonging, and what makes life truly meaningful. We're joined by David Tizard for more. Good morning, David.
1: Good morning, Lena. It's wonderful to see you. And yes, this morning we traveled to Scandinavia, to Denmark of all places, where they have an idea, or at least some people there, that perhaps life isn't all about being productive, earning money, being efficient. And certainly with the rise of AI, that hasn't allowed us to sit around, write poetry and make paintings anymore. It's trying to push us into becoming even more productive, isn't it? And we kind of understand our relationship. This is a deeper point. We understand our relationship.

0: with nature and community, also around economic productivity. We think of these things as resources and we use that kind of terminology. But people in Denmark, or some of them at least, are saying, what if having a job and being productive isn't enough? What if there's something else?
1: As a soul light, gasp. What if there's more to life than work, productivity, progress, and more, more, more? All right. So we often associate, I think, work with purpose, financial security, and social belonging. And these are all important things, so don't get us wrong. But what happens when having a job no longer guarantees all of those things, right? And I think this collective is trying to push back against it.
0: Yeah, there is a difference, of course, between a
1: Right.
0: job and a career. Some people love their careers and
1: I
0: they're
1: love my job. I
0: doing
1: love
0: what.
1: my job.
0: I don't have a job. I have careers.
1: I
0: A
1: do
0: job
1: too.
0: is what you do for money. A career is what you would do for free. And sometimes people work for their family and for other people. You know, there's a sense of purpose and destiny and drive in it. But sometimes the jobs don't give everybody the feelings in life that they deserve. And so there's a small experiment taking place in Copenhagen in Denmark that involves bees, honey, and a collective called Bybee. Bybee is in Danish, it means city bee. Now, originally, this collective, they get together and they produce honey. It was founded in 2010 by Oliver Maxwell, a British anthropologist who had previously worked in Vietnam and other places. And the original idea was to have this sort of collective, we make honey together, and we try to give homeless people, marginalized people, we'll try to give them a job. We'll try to get them back into society because the initial idea was that if you have a job, then you're a person. And if you're a person, then you have self-esteem. If you have self-esteem, society looks at you better. But after running the collective Bybee for a while, it was decided, hang on, making employment the primary purpose of this is perhaps not the best thing forward. It began to ask a more fundamental question. What if people need different ways to participate meaningfully in society? And what if they need something that doesn't always fit the eventual conventional, I should say, economy?
1: Okay, so Bybee, lovely name by the way, initially set out to help marginalized people to find employment, as you've said, right? It's probably not just being able to make their own money, but giving purpose, because as you've rightfully suggested, right, it's a sense of belonging, a community. Why did its founder again eventually move away from that goal? And what does that tell us about, I guess, the limitations of today's labor market?
0: Yeah, I spend all my time around young people, and one of their key things is I need to get a job. I need to get a job to prove that I'm worthy as a human being and make my parents proud and show my peers that I've achieved something. And those that don't get a job, they feel somewhat, I don't know, undervalued. They feel worthless. They feel that they're not doing anything
1: Falling
0: and some
1: behind, right?
0: falling behind. And sometimes it doesn't matter what the job is. And so that was that. That pervades not just Danish society, but many societies around the world. So this Bybee, this Danish collective where they make honey, they've got around 100 beehives all across Copenhagen. They're producing 4 to 6 tons of honey each year. Some of the hives are on rooftops. Some are located at schools, restaurants, all around the city. Now, the honey is sold in shops. They sell the honey. I'm a big fan of honey, by the way. I always have some honey in my morning coffee. I skip it in the afternoon because I'm old and I'm getting fat, but I like a bit of honey in my morning coffee. Now, they sell this in shops, but they also give it away at weddings and funerals. And sometimes they allow people just to take the honey and offer a donation for it. Oliver Maxwell, the guy that founded this, he describes the honey as an invitation. So it's not a product. You know, this is not a product they're trying to sell. It's like, you know, this is an invitation to come and see what we're doing, to come and meet some people. It's a gesture. And I think one of the most interesting things is that changing of language from a product to an invitation. And we'll come to this towards the end, because even the way we describe bees, who are the fundamental thing about this, in our modern world,

0: And then also labor and capitalism. We've looked, they're workers, they're doing.
1: Contradiction as to what the rest of the world views Denmark as, David. I think Scandinavian countries famously always top the list when it comes to some of the happiest countries in the world, right? Denmark is often celebrated for its progressive values, strong welfare system. There is a certain kind of expectation. But I wonder if Bybee is revealing gaps that are perhaps not as discussed much. Is there an inherent gap within any society, but also the Danish society?
0: Yeah, I think if you remember, it might have been about a month or two ago when we talked about the PISA results. We talked about countries like Finland in Scandinavia, how 20 years ago they were topping the tables, so everybody started copying them. And now Finland's not really doing well at all. Those progressive things didn't work. It was the backbone of society that had taken them to that place. In terms of Scandinavia, in terms of Denmark, we do look at them highly. And for example, if you were a member of the gay community, if you're a woman or something like this, it is one of the best places to live in the world because they do give those things more than ever. And in terms of sort of maternity support, paternity support, social welfare, Scandinavia is definitely progressive, but there's also this example of this highly successful modern society where it scores well on all of these qualities of life, but it can also be uncomfortable towards people that don't fit the Danish model, those that come in from outside. Immigration is such a huge topic. And Oliver Maxwell, the founder of Bybee, he was really trying to help people in society that didn't fit in. And sometimes those people were disabled people. Sometimes those people were refugees who had come into the country from elsewhere because they're genuinely fleeing from terror. And he found there that his community was all of those that Denmark's Danish society had seemed to omit or cast aside. And so by doing this and trying to do something, he said that he saw a side of Denmark that the media doesn't often feature or the media often doesn't talk about. And so he experienced this tension between the universal values that a society purports to have and then all the people that are left behind. And they're the people that naturally gravitated towards him and this honey. And then he's been going through this idea of, well, do I make them productive members of society that fulfill a bottom line and earn profit, or do I do something else with them?
1: Can he do both? It seems that, I mean, his goal is expanding and he can certainly, it seems, try to achieve both.
0: Yeah, this all takes me back, I think, to George Orwell, of all things. George Orwell, let's go there. Why not? Because George Orwell wrote an essay, I'm tempted to say, in 1948, but it's been a long time since I've read it. Anyway, it was called Why Are Beggars Despised? And it was from a part of his down and out in Paris in London. Why are beggars despised? Why do we look down on homeless people? And George Orwell concluded quite simply that it's because they're poor. If beggars were rich, we would look at them differently. We look down upon them and we avoid their eyes and we sort of struggle past them in order to not like feel uncomfortable about ourselves, not necessarily for any other reason other than that they are poor. And we often judge someone's worth in society by what they contribute to the economy. And if we meet a very rich person and if we see flash CEOs and if a guy that makes semiconductor chips has chicken and beer in a restaurant, we go, oh, look, aren't they so cool? They're so rich. And of course, these people do produce wonderful things and help our standard of livings. But we do seem to have a way of judging people by their economic performance. We give a lot of attention to the rich and famous, but perhaps there's a different way of understanding what it means to be human. And when we look at bees, maybe we're looking at bees all wrong, because nature isn't a factory. Nature doesn't work like that. And so this requires a restructuring of our, not just our whole brain, but our whole way of looking at the world. That's what they're trying to do in Denmark with Bybee. And it's interesting because Bybee means city bee, but it sounds like they're saying farewell to the bees. But just try to look at them a bit differently, I think.
1: Buzz, buzz away. Thank you so much, David, for joining us this morning. Have a great Thursday.
0: Thank you. Bye-bye.
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1: And that brings us to the end of the first hour of our program. Now, don't go anywhere, as we do have part two coming right up.

Let me invite all of our listeners to take part in our question unboxing topic. Here's a question of the day. What are some current challenges in re-employment and unemployment benefits in Korea? So we left off talking about what's happening in Denmark. And I think it's worth taking a closer look at what are some of the proposed changes and the goals when it comes to social safety nets. It's not obviously one size fits all, but these conversations always happen simultaneously. What are some current challenges in re-employment and unemployment benefits in Korea? So it's one thing to talk about long-term aspirational goals. It's another to have a short-term solution so people can have a little bit of a grace period to find employment again. But sometimes, no matter how well-intended, there are design flaws, which is something that we want to address. You can give us your two cents on the topic by visiting our official YouTube live stream, Arirang Radio, All Things K, K-pop, K-culture, and news from Korea. In our second hour, we also have Dr. Bong Young-sik joining us with GMS Focus, some of the major stories involving North Korea, like its latest missile launches, North Korea showcasing its advanced weapons with rather muted commentary, which is unusual, let's say. That's coming up in our second hour. Now, leading us there, we have a track by Park Hyo-shin. This is Home.

0: Typhoons cause immense damages to properties and human life with torrential rains and strong winds. First, track the movement of the typhoon through weather reports. Be sure to clear the drains around your home and secure anything that can become a flying hazard. Identify nearby areas that can be easily flooded or susceptible to mudslides and avoid those areas. Typhoons may cause a blackout or cut off water supply, so major public facilities such as hospitals must check on other power supply. Strong winds may shatter windows, so secure the outside of windows with wooden boards or tape and have first aid kit ready. Campers in mountain valleys must evacuate. Those in coastal areas, safely tie a boat to the dock and remove any fishing equipment. When a typhoon is nearing your area, residents in low ground and commonly flooded areas should prepare to evacuate. Residents living in valleys, riverside areas, and coastal areas should evacuate immediately. Children and the elderly should stay indoors, and everyone should prepare flashlights and emergency food. Once a typhoon hits, use safe streets instead of flooded streets. In particular, avoid underground areas and areas near manholes. Avoid driving on flooded roads and do not park your vehicle in underground lots. Stay away from streetlights, traffic lights, and high-tension wires. If you see a mudslide or electricity poles and danger of falling down, contact relevant authorities immediately to prevent further damage. Do not cross a stream if the water is deeper than your knees. With the right preparation, we can protect ourselves from a typhoon.
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6: Welcome back to the second hour of Good Morning Seoul. I'm your host, Lena Kwan, and here's a look at what you should expect. And next, we're joined by Dr. Pong Young-sik, visiting professor at Yonsei University Graduate School of International Studies momentarily for our Thursday fixture. We'll talk about this headline and more, but we'll preface the conversation with North Korea's latest missile launches. Not just the timing, but the assessment and the unusually brief announcement out of Pyongyang. That's coming up momentarily. We're also joined by Wonbin Lee for IT and Science News. Let's talk about American chips being made with Chinese materials. We don't have all the headlines yet, but we'll get to it. The semiconductor boom will kill smartphones. What are the implications there and the assessments? That's coming up on our business section. Question unboxing with Niall. We answer this. What are some current challenges in re-employment and unemployment benefits in Korea? We'll be waiting for your input. So if you have any questions, comments, insights, drop by our official YouTube live stream, Arirang Radio, All Things K. GMS Focus with Dr. Pong Young-sik is coming up just momentarily. But first, let's get one more look at this morning's headlines.

0: President Lee Jae-myung says South Korea must fundamentally redesign its social and economic systems to respond to demographic changes. Saying the nation's fate hinge on population strategy, the president called for a fundamental shift beyond boosting birth rates to improving quality of life. Accordingly, the Population Strategy Committee will act as a control tower for pan-government policies addressing challenges such as aging population, regional decline, and changes in family structures. South Korean President Lee Jae-myung has appointed National Tax Service Chief Im Kwang-hyun as his new presidential chief of staff for replacing Kang Won-sik. The presidential office says Im's experience in both government and the National Assembly makes him well-suited to strengthen cooperation between the ruling party and the administration and accelerate policy results. Agriculture Minister Song Mi-ryong says the government will introduce temporary measures to legalize customary farmland leases and certain unauthorized agricultural facilities. It is also considering expanding the range of farmland eligible for purchase through the state-run farmland bank, while exempting cases such as inherited farmland and customary leases by elderly farmers from penalties. Discussions are underway to arrange the first in-person meeting between South Korea Defense Minister Kang Shin-chul and U.S. Defense Secretary Pete Hegseth. The meeting, to take place at the end of this month, comes amid bilateral differences over whether conditions have been met for transferring wartime operational control to South Korea. Meanwhile, the annual security consultative meeting is also being discussed for December. U.S. President Donald Trump is repeating claims that South Korea will invest $50 billion in a U.S. LNG project, describing it as part of bilateral trade and investment agreement. While Seoul maintains the massive energy deal remains unconfirmed, Trump is promoting it as a certainty alongside recent investment commitments from Taiwan and Japan. Seoul Design Week opened Wednesday, linking 150 design destinations across the city in a festival running through October 25th. Running until October 25th at the DDP, the event features exhibitions, a design fair, conferences, and a market with programs spanning five areas of Seoul.
1: News and information in and out of Korea.
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0: North Korea fired multiple ballistic missiles towards the EC earlier this week, with at least one traveling more than 900 kilometers. The launches came shortly after South Korea tested its own hypersonic weapon. Meanwhile, Pyongyang has opened a new military museum showcasing its latest weapons, including an intercontinental ballistic missile. Let's take a closer look at the latest developments involving North Korea with Professor Bong Young-sik joining us via Zoom. Good morning, Professor Bong. I'm getting a radio silence from you. Let's try that one more time. Good morning.
1: Good morning.
0: Welcome back. Maybe we can begin with North Korea's latest missile launches. How should we interpret North Korea's latest missile launch, Dr. Bong? I must say,

0: North Korea is unusually brief with their announcements. Usually they're a little bit more, let's say, boastful.
1: Yeah, boastful is a good word to describe it, because according to the announcement made by the defense agency of the Japanese government, as opposed to the announcement made by the Joint Chief of Staff of South Armed Forces of South Korea, this time North Korea did not test fire only one ballistic missile, but two. And only one of the two actually flew 900 kilometers plus, as announced by North Korea's news agency. But the other one failed to achieve the purpose of the test because it only flew a little more than 200 kilometers. So there is a element of, you know, boasting and the exaggeration in the announcement made by the North Korean news agency. But we have to be guarded against the worst case scenario that North Korea is really close to actually achieving the intended goal of this missile test. It is likely to be a Hwasong 11 Ta, the latest series of the short-range ballistic missile, which can carry 2.5 tons of nuclear payload to cover about 1,000 kilometer range, meaning that North Korea is demonstrating its willingness and capability to attack any part of South Korean territory. What does it mean to us and the United States? Mm. Because there's a speculation growing that President Trump is so ready to make any type of concessions to Mr. Kim Jong-un, the Supreme Leader of North Korea, in order to achieve a summit meeting, probably during his visit to China in the middle of November to attend the APEC summit meeting hosted by Chinese government in Shenzhen. But Kim Jong-un has been playing hard to get because North Korea is not as desperate as it was in 2018 when North Korea had been under very tough and effective economic sanctions. But now North Korean economy has been quote-unquote saved by massive economic and military assistance from Russia. So probably the main focus of U.S. President Donald Trump's diplomacy toward North Korea in terms of North Korea's denuclearization will be reducing the stockpile of nuclear long-range missiles that can hit the United States across the Pacific Ocean. That might be good enough to sell to the domestic audience inside the United States that thanks to my great diplomacy and leadership, the United States is now safe forever and perfectly from the nuclear attacks from North Korea. And he's going to make another argument that he deserved Nobel Peace Prize in 2027. But that doesn't necessarily mean that South Korea and Japan will be also safe from possible nuclear attacks from North Korea, because they are within the range of short-range ballistic missiles like the Hwasong 11 Da that was tested. So this discrepancy is going to be a very big burden for Lee Jae-myung governor of South Korea, that although South Korea identifies itself as a peacemaker, but the peacemaker, the United States, may abandon South Korea down the river.
0: And without only be in the defense of peace for United America, States. Right?
1: Right. So that's a source of concern for me as an observer of, you know, North Korea and the United States.
0: Dr. Wong, what about in regards to North Korea showcasing its advanced weapons? What message is Kim Jong-un trying to send by turning North Korea's weapons program into permanent public exhibition? Is this primarily about domestic propaganda, or is Kim also trying to send a strategic message to President Donald Trump?
1: Both, and toward Russia and China and the potential future, you know, buyers of weapons produced by North Korea, because the conventional weapons that you know, have been supplied for Russia to assist the war effort of Russia in the war with Ukraine really enhance the attractiveness of North Korea's military equipment and weapons In addition to that, North Korea, wants to catch two birds with a stone. Since the Eight Party Congress held in January 2021, the Kim Jong-un leadership of North Korea declared that North Korea would be fulfilling the 5-year midterm military modernization programs to produce 5 new types of most advanced weapons. So the missile test with the Hwasong 11 that we just talked about with the first question is a part of this ongoing midterm military modernization program in order to enhance the conventional defense capability of North Korea, in addition to North Korea's nuclear weapon capability. In addition to that, for the sake of domestic military capability to be enhanced, North Korea wants to sell these weapons in the international market to generate revenues. Iran and Iraq used to be the biggest clients for North Korea's missiles before the Iraq War in 2003 and the economic sanctions imposed upon Iran later. So it makes sense for North Korea leadership to try to catch two birds with a stone. It develops new weapons and for its own strategic reasons. And it's even better if North Korea can sell those weapons to Russia continuously and to other potential buyers as well.
0: And generate revenue despite standing sanctions for North Korea.
1: Yeah, and that another message is, as you mentioned, that to domestic audiences. So Kim Jong is playing, President Donald Trump. We're gonna be great, right? We're invincible. Not only we are invincible because of our nuclear capability, but we are great in terms of conventional weapon system.
0: First of all, I think this is a question that I think most pundits have been asking when and if the sit down between Trump and Kim will be realized. And I guess a more important question is if anything substantial could come out of that sit down as well. Now, Trump has said again that he may meet Kim during his upcoming trip to China, May. Although no meeting has been confirmed, how seriously should we take this latest comment?
1: Well, Mr. Trump wants to see it happen. There's no secret about it, right? In response to the question from the reporter during his campaigns to aid the Republican Party candidates in the upcoming November midterm election, he said that he likes me, I like him, and there's a high chance that it's going to happen. And he's coming to China, as I mentioned, in November, about 2 weeks after the midterm election on the November 3rd. So the close distance from Pyongyang to Shenzhen in China, where the APEC summit meeting is going to be hosted, it makes things easier for Kim Jong-un to contemplate upon this, sending invitation, so to speak, made by U.S. President Donald Trump. But as you said, that the time favors Pyongyang, not Washington, because of the United States military deeply involved in the war in Iran. And as I said, the North Korean economy has been improving. It is not as bad as in 2018, that North Korean to come out to pursue a summit meeting with the United States for the first time in history. So, in terms of position of leverages, the situation favors Pyongyang, not the Trump administration of the United States. So, considering the content of the statements issued by the powerful sister of the Supreme Leader Kim Il-jung, Washington has to sweeten the deal for the summit meeting to take place, meaning that at least on the level of the President of the United States, there has to be a clear and firm confirmation that United States is going to, or at least is very willing to recognize the status of North Korea as a nuclear power state. So any meetings between Washington and Pyongyang will not be for the purpose of the disarmament of North Korea with its nuclear arsenal, but it'll be arms control negotiation for the purpose of the reduction of the power and the number of the nuclear arsenals that North Korea possesses. It will be a very difficult demand for the United States president to accept. But we are talking about President Donald Trump.
0: Which
1: Another
0: tsunami.
1: possibility for our listeners is that the venue. We are speculating that it will be Kim Jong-un, making a visit to China, right? To have a meeting with the US President. But he's a supreme leader of North Korea, and it is likely that anything substantial is likely to be coming out of his meeting with US President Donald Trump. It'll be most likely just nicer shake hands, photo ops, and whatnot. So, if it is the thing that is most likely to going to be happening, then Kim Jong-un might just invite US President Donald Trump to come to Pyongyang instead. I'll guarantee your security, and it'll be even more dramatic on TV screen and on the internet that you, for the first time as the President of the United States, adversary of North Korea since the Korean War, landing on the Sunan Airport in Pyongyang. That would be more attractive to,
0: President
1: the
0: Trump.
1: persona of President Donald Trump.
0: Okay. It would be a photo op, but I'm not quite sure if that changes anything fundamentally. But we'll be on the
1: No,
0: lookout for it because these are
1: I
0: all
1: don't think so.
0: speculative, right? You don't
1: That's a
0: think so?
1: non-starter. Anything substantial cannot be decided because I have not seen any serious preparations on either side to make those things happen, because if this there's going to be something concrete like joint statement, then there has should have been some concrete sign that Pyongyang and Washington being so serious about this, but watching no sign coming from either side, meaning that it is at best most likely to be just a nice dramatic meeting, a personal meeting without any substantial agreement coming up.
0: And Dr. Bongmin, the commander of U.S. Forces Korea, General Xavier Brunson, has discussed the possible deployment of the MDTF, the Multi-Domain Task Force, to the Korean Peninsula. What exactly is the MDTF, and what would it add to the existing U.S.-South Korea defense structure? I guess the short is, do you find it important?
1: This is very important from the standpoint of independent national defense of South Korea without primarily relying upon military assistance of US forces stationing in South Korea. That has been an ongoing trend and the long-term policy of Washington, the Pentagon, to change the fundamental mission of USFK, US forces in South Korea. To mainly cope with regional security threats, most likely coming from mainland China toward the Pacific, Indo-Pacific region, as opposed to US forces in South Korea responsible for defending military aggression from North Korea as a continuation of the Korean War in 1950s. Thanks to the growth and successful modernization of South Korean military based upon its technological economic prowess. South Korea can be trusted to be able to defend itself in the hypothetical case of North Korea's aggression. That means that a new kind of divisional labor should be made in order to maximize the efficiency of US forces stationing on the Korean Peninsula. So, multi-domain task forces, MDTF. There are three, units of MDTF of Army of the United States, one in Germany, and now General Brunson is indicating that in order to cope with these newly defined missions of U.S. forces stationed in South Korea, that the U.S. forces USFK will be becoming more like. Military unit,

0: cover the wider range of regional defense missions than just to focus on deterrence of military aggression from North Korea. In order to achieve that goal, the USFK should be able to attain a higher level of sensing capability. He emphasized that sensing as the most important mission for the USFK with the MDTF. So in order for the USFK to be, in his own words, a dagger right behind the neck of China, the forces should be not only multi-dimensional, multi-domain, but also multi-layered with the newly equipped the most advanced surveillance capability.
1: Dr.
0: You can say
1: Vogel.
0: that Chinese would not like a bit of all this, right?
1: Yes. General Brunson also has called for a more dispersed U.S.-South Korea military exercise. How significant could North Korea's, I guess, practical experience in troop deployment and military logistics be for its overall combat capabilities?
0: I realize that Mr. Tom Cruise is in South Korea, right?
1: Yes.
0: He never gets old. Actually, he gets younger and younger every year in every movie. Top Gun and Top Gun. I remember the Risky Business,
1: Oh, wow.
0: which was a very popular movie with Tom Cruise in mid-1980s. I'm revealing how old I am. And he was driving in the movie with his girlfriend in the passenger seat in front. His father's very expensive Porsche, right? And he got chased by the police cars, but nothing beats Porsche, right? So after he arrived in a safe place, he slowly turned to his girlfriend and said in a low voice, "There's no substitute for Porsche," right?
1: It's not an endorsement, is
0: It happened to be an endorsement for Porsche later on
1: it?
0: outside the movie, but there's no substitute for actual war experience for your armed forces to become modernized and stronger. Why the US military is so strong for the longest time? Because United States military has been tested,
1: Right.
0: which
1: Involved in war
0: enabled, right,
1: fronts.
0: it has enabled armed forces of the United States to improve itself, correct itself, test the weapons, right? So it is very unfortunate that not only North Korea has been assisting Russia, which contributed to the war to be prolonging for such a long time,
1: Right.
0: generating so many casualties, but also the military balance between North Korea and South Korea has been tipping in favor of North Korea because it has been North Korea, not South Korea, actually getting all these benefits.
1: Gaining experience, essentially.
0: So let me go back to one of the points I made at the beginning of this program that North Korea is not just its nuclear weapons. Now, North Korean leadership has been very successful in coupling its pursuit of nuclear weapon capability with development of more advanced conventional weapons like short-range missiles and ground forces. So now the threats, the daggers North Korean military can threaten with to Seoul is not just the nuclear missiles, but conventional weapons as well.
1: South Korea is considering whether to raise the landmine incident that injured three South Korean soldiers near the inter-Korean border at the UN Security Council. What could South Korea realistically achieve or gain by bringing the issue up at UNSC?
0: Well, if Lee Jae-myung government of South Korea is going to take that path inside the United Nations Security Council, which is likely to be vetoed by at least two members of the
1: Right.
0: permanent members of the United States Security Council, Russia and China, then at least Seoul can make it clear to the world that it is angry. It is not going to accept as a new reality militarization of the southern part of the DMZ, demilitarized zone, in the south of the military division line, MDL. But it is highly unlikely for President Lee Jae-myung actually authorize this path, because it seems like that the Blue House, President's office, with the other Ministry of Unification, is still seriously contemplating upon proposal of dialogue to reduce the military tension across the DMZ, which North Korean authority already rejected. But I do not see any firm stance made by the president or the South Korean armed forces in that regard. So it is very unlikely for the Lee Jae-myung government to take such a strong and drastic measure, which can risk the potential dialogue and the context between the two Koreas, especially when President Lee Jae-myung is so desperate to see the meeting between U.S. President Donald Trump and Chairman Kim Jong-un to take place in any shape or form, right? Then it is not going to risk anything that can possibly spoil that possibility.
1: Dr. Bong, thank you so much for your insights and a sprinkle of cultural references and your sense of humor. We really appreciate it. We'll speak to you
0: I'm
1: again
0: so
1: soon.
0: happy that you knew the movie, so Risky Business. Yeah.
1: I have no idea what you're talking about. Speak to you again soon. Happy
0: Yeah.
1: Thursday.
0: Right. Bye-bye.
1: We spoke to Dr. Bong Young-shik, visiting professor at Yonsei University Graduate School of International Studies. Up next, we turn to the newsroom for some updates on Jeju-do Island.

0: This is our Jeju news for the day. Getting from Jeju International Airport late at night is set to become easier as Jeju Province moves to increase late-night taxi and bus services. Passengers arriving on late flights often prefer taxis because they can travel directly to their accommodation with their luggage. However, the supply of late-night taxis has been declining due to an aging workforce and drivers avoiding nighttime shifts. Of the 5,241 taxi drivers in Jeju, about 39% or 2,036 drivers are aged 65 or older. Halasan National Park is stepping up patrols as large numbers of visitors head to the mountain for the autumn foliage season. Special patrols will run from October 12th through November 7th, focusing on illegal activities such as leaving designated trails and unauthorized camping. An analysis of visitor numbers over the past 3 years found that October attracts the largest number of hikers to Halasan Mountain. Officials are concerned that larger crowds could lead to more illegal activities and safety accidents, including off-trail hiking, camping outside designated areas, smoking, and drinking. Jeju is launching a special overnight program that allows visitors to explore how the volcanic island was formed from both land and sea. The Jeju Natural Heritage Day will run from October 29th through November 1st in southwestern Jeju. The program is part of the 2026 Visit Jeju National Heritage Year and goes beyond simply visiting heritage sites. Participants will explore Jeju's volcanic landscapes firsthand and learn about the geological processes that shape the island.
1: I'm in London.
2: I'm in Australia.
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0: And now it's time for our IT and science news coverage with Wonbin joining us in the studio. Good morning, Wonbin.
1: Good morning, Lena. Happy Thursday, and also a quite chilly Thursday.
0: Do you like the chill?
1: I think it's better than the heat, but it's going to take some time for me to get used to it. Very cold in the morning.
0: I mean, by daytime, it should peak into like the high 20s, Seoul at least.
1: At least for now, right.
0: Dress in layers, folks. Mm-hmm. All right, let's get started because we're always crunched on time, apparently. Right. What caught you on your radar this week?
1: So today we have two stories that show unexpected twist in the semiconductor world, which for your information, the semiconductor stock market had a big bloodbath yesterday. So.
0: And this is despite third quarter earnings for Samsung Electronics particularly being a record breaker.
1: Right, which we will actually talk about later. But so today's topic is about semiconductors. So first, it turns out that over 75% of American and Japanese chip equipment is still deeply hooked on Chinese raw materials. And second is the irony of the memory supercycle, where chip makers are posting record profits, but your next budget smartphone might disappear completely.
0: All right, so let's start with the semiconductor equipment story. We always hear about the U.S. and Japan trying to build a completely independent China-free supply chain.
1: Yes.
0: But let's be honest, that's not realized, not even close. And in fact, we've always been dependent on China to make cheap, fast, any product line. So what did this new report uncover?
1: So the Semiconductor Industry Association, or SIA, just released a massive supply chain report. Now, on paper, about 95% of the semiconductor equipment and materials that American chip makers buy come from companies headquartered in the US, Europe, or Japan, outside of China. So on the surface, everyone thinks, great, we don't rely on China at all. But when you trace the supply chain backwards to where the parts and the raw minerals actually come from, there is a big plot twist. The report calls this the China inside the machine. So over 75% of more than 200 surveyed equipment categories are critically vulnerable to raw materials or custom parts sourced directly and only or mainly from China.
0: Okay, so over 75% is a pretty staggering number. What kind of components are we talking about here specifically?
1: It's the equipment. So it's the robotic arms that transfer delicate silicone wafers or the sputtering machines that deposit ultra-thin films on these chips. They rely heavily on permanent magnets made from rare earth elements and graphite. And guess who controls the global processing and refining for rare earths? China. It's like buying an American luxury sports car or maybe a Porsche.
0: European,
1: right. Yeah. I mean, there are American sports cars as well. European. Like Professor Puyongshi said, maybe a Porsche.
0: This is not an endorsement, so let's move on.
1: Okay. But finding out brake fluid and the important components are coming from one single supplier, which is China. Now, if Beijing decides to turn off the valve on graphite and rare earths, those multi-million-dollar American and Japanese machines simply cannot be built anymore. And what's even worse is that even if you try to find another non-China company that builds similar robots, it's highly likely that they also source their materials from the same Chinese supplier.
0: Right.
1: So if China decides to cut supply, everyone is going to run short on resources, regardless of what company they're working with.
0: So even with billions of dollars spent on onshoring, cutting out the raw mineral dependency, let's be honest, practically impossible. It's not just about locating the minerals, it's about the processing of it. So what is the industry's next move?
1: So the SIA basically admitted that producing 100% of everything inside the US makes zero economic sense. And emphasis is economic sense. So it's not impossible, but it doesn't make any economic sense for the US to do it themselves. Instead, they're urging governments to build emergency component stockpiles and invest heavily in recycling tech and partner with allies to secure alternative refining facilities. But building alternative refineries take years. It takes a really long time. So until then, everyone is walking on very thin ice and eggshells. So this isn't like a breaking news or something that just happened. But because semiconductor is such a big thing nowadays, it's an important part for us to keep in mind when we look and hear the global semiconductor news and races.
0: I mean, because it is not just a heated topic for, I think, South Korean export portfolio, but because I think it depends on the larger race during this AI boom, AI doom, you wait for it. Now, it really proves that modern tech supply chains are far more complicated than a simple one-word answer or relationship. We're all kind of interconnected.
1: Yes, we are, definitely.
0: All right, let's pivot to our second story. We've been talking about the AI memory boom for months, but you said it's causing a major paradox in the smartphone market. So it's not really good news for consumers.
1: No, it's not the best news. I will get to it. It's not the

0: it's not the end of the world, but it's definitely not good news when budget cheaper products are going away from the market.
1: Right.
0: So what's going on is what is paradise for chip makers is turning into a nightmare for budget smartphones. According to Counterpoint Research, global shipments of entry-level smartphones priced at under $200 are projected to decrease by 40% by 2030,
1: okay,
0: wiping out about 230 million units.
1: Okay, so that's a lot.
0: Yeah, that's a lot.
1: Okay, so why would a booming memory market kill off budget phones?
0: Long story short, the memories are getting too expensive for the companies to build cheap phones.
1: The bottom line just doesn't make sense anymore.
0: Yes, it comes down to the bill of materials or cost of structure. Mm. In a $200 phone, memory chips like DRAM and NAND flash drives make up a massive percentage of the total manufacturing cost. So the companies sell this phone with a very low margin. And when someone sells something for a very low margin, it means that their profit highly depends on their cost of manufacturing. Now, when the memory price skyrocket during an AI super cycle, low-end smartphone makers have razor thin profit margins, if not zero profit margins. So
1: okay,
0: they can't absorb the price hike. And they also can't pass that cost to price because the consumers are price sensitive budget consumers. So it's going to kill the sales. Because if you increase a $200 phone to $300, which is $100, that's already a 50% increase in price. And again, consumers who are buying budget products are usually very sensitive to price, so their sales is going to take a big hit.
1: Mm.
0: However, if you look at the flip side, premium flagship phones that cost over $1,000 can easily absorb the extra $20, $30, $50 in chip costs. Even if they bump up the price by another $100, it's like no one would even notice, like, because it's already so expensive.
1: If it's thousands of dollars.
0: Yeah. So it's like $1,300 and $1,400. Like,
1: it doesn't feel like a big jump.
0: Yes, it doesn't feel like a big jump. So premium smartphones are projected to grow by 7% every year, while budget phones are being priced out of existence.
1: Well, I mean, I'm in the market for a new phone. I have been for months and months and months as my phone fades into, well, obsoleteness.
0: Uh-huh.
1: But it's so expensive, I must question. It's funny because, you know, in things that I find more substantial value, I'm willing to, I think, invest bigger money. But I feel like my smartphone is good enough. I don't need the latest gadget.
0: Right, right. That's the problem that recent latest phones are facing.
1: I just need more options.
0: Yeah. Mm-hmm.
1: But clearly the news is we might be getting less of it. So this explains why phone makers are doubling down on flagship foldables, premium devices.
0: Yes.
1: That's their competitive edge. But how does this play out for a company like Samsung, which sells both memory chips and smartphones?
0: That is actually a very good question, because as you pointed out, Samsung is in a very odd position in the market because they are practically the only company on earth that manufactures their chips and sells the device that uses it as well.
1: They're an electronics company. Fundamentally, they're very different from SK Hynix.
0: Yes, and on a side note, they're also very different from Apple, Microsoft, Google, where they do have their own chips, but the biggest difference is that they design it. They're a fabless company.
1: Yeah.
0: Samsung, what they do is they design it and they manufacture it and they put it in their phone, which they also make. So it's a big difference. So Samsung's recent preliminary earnings showed an eye-opening 107 trillion won, which is approximately 80 billion US dollars in operating profit, largely fueled by this exact memory price surge. So Samsung's semiconductor division is throwing a massive bonus party. But their mobile division, which sells a high volume of budget phone, which is the Galaxy A series, is feeling the direct cost squeeze. Like you said, meanwhile, SK Hynix doesn't make consumer phones, so they just get to enjoy the pure upside of the memory cycle. So Samsung definitely is in a weird, odd position.
1: And depending on your investor portfolio, sometimes Samsung wins for that exact reason when SK Hynix is shaky. So it's not exactly the same thing. Now, Wonbin, do you think budget phones will completely vanish, fade out, or will phone makers find a workaround this, I guess, expensive chips?
0: Well, to be concise, allow me to be geeky for a minute, but the newer retail budget smartphones could disappear, but the phone makers will still find a way, a loophole, kind of to go around it, because they're also previous situations in the past where Apple used their older chips to build a budget iPhone and MacBook. So this way they can lower their costs and they can also empty their outdated warehouse units at the same time. So

0: exhaust their existing resources.
1: Yeah, so as long as they're released at a fair price to the consumers, the budget phone market will still exist. The overall price can go up a little bit, but I don't think we should worry about it too much.
0: All right, Wonbin, thank you so much for the rundown. Have a great week. We'll see you next Thursday.
1: Always a pleasure. Thanks. See you next week. Bye-bye.
0: We have Niles Wong joining us in the studio next for Question Unboxing.
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0: minutes in a question, maybe just about everything important. A smart and sharp question should strike up a more engaging conversation. Niall joins us in the studio to talk about, well, challenges in reemployment and unemployment benefits. Good morning, Niall.
1: Good morning. This is what the headline is. The Ministry of Employment and Labor plans to reduce projected 2027 unemployment benefit spending from approximately $13 trillion to $11.6 trillion. Now, before we all start freaking out about the reduced budget and
0: I'm not freaking out.
1: I think as soon as we hear reduced budget, people start thinking, what does that mean?
0: How does that affect me?
1: Yeah, what does that change? We'll get into it, but I think this brings up a conversation about how it's being used and whether it's an efficient way for employment and the job market in the first place. But what they're claiming is that this is intended to prevent financial leakage, which we clearly see has been happening, and to address chronic deficits in the employment insurance fund.
0: Okay.
1: The government's expecting its planned reforms to prevent approximately $1.4 trillion in unnecessary spending.
0: Okay, so what are some of the areas the government and experts are saying is a cause of the drain? So it's about the inefficiencies, the loophole. So what are some conflicting requests by labor groups?
1: So as we know, the job market has not been so easy recently. I mean, I don't know when it was, since the 80s and on, but reemployment itself is taking longer and longer. We can see it in numbers, and that means unemployment benefit recipients took an average of 123.7 days, about 4 months, to find a new job. And this was according to last year's standards, and that was the longest period for people to find jobs in 5 years. Of course, this year it did improve a bit, and the average was 119.2 days from January to June, and it is a little bit of an upside, but only 3 in 10 people found jobs while receiving these benefits. That was according to 2025's data. 30% of the unemployment benefit recipients found new jobs, and so 7 out of 10 people still did not find work and ended their reception of benefit. And labor groups are saying this is too short.
0: Okay.
1: They argue that reform should prioritize income security during unemployment rather than focusing mainly on reducing the spending itself. They contend that South Korea's unemployment benefit period is relatively short compared to those of other OECD member countries. And they called for extending the duration of benefit payments, addressing concerns that lower monthly payments could make it harder for unemployed people to cover living expenses, and following through on discussions about revising the benefit duration.
0: Okay, so to be clear, that is the job of a labor group. So that tug of war is only natural. Now, the tug of war currently as it stands is a reduced spending, and, well, needing more support will always be there. But the concern of repeat claims really puts pressure on the budget as we speak. And the budget is strained. So some say this is an inevitable cycle for, well, the current job market in Korea.
1: So the repeated claims accounted for nearly 5% of total unemployment benefit payments, and the repeat payments were disproportionately people age 60 and older, and workers earning less than 3 million Korean won per month, and people employed in public sector job programs, so those who are more vulnerable to all of this. And temporary employment contributes largely to these repeat

0: experience the recurring cycle. You retire after a short-term job, reach the end of the contract, become unemployed and claim benefits, and find another temporary job and repeat the cycle over and over. Some experts argue that this pattern does not necessarily indicate their lack of motivation to work, but it may reflect a shortage of stable employment opportunities for everyone.
1: All right, so perhaps the fundamental issue behind the repeated claims for the benefits comes from that lack of job stability, especially for those age 60 and above. I think if you're lucky, you get to continue on your career. There is a difference, isn't there, between having a career and skipping from job to job.
0: Right, and while we're talking about unemployment benefits, yes, it's good to support them during that period,
1: of course.
0: Fundamental issue maybe is, how can everybody have stable jobs for longer periods of time? So lawmakers and labor representatives argue that reform should address reasons why people struggle to find jobs rather than simply changing payment rules.
1: But that is much more difficult to
0: address. Much more complex. And
1: than throwing a significant amount of money at the issue.
0: Right. And it seems like there's a lot of changes when we say, oh, the budgets are changing, it's shifting around. But when we need to address the core issue, we have to look at the deeper problems. And one of them, as we mentioned, is the elderly who leave the job and workforce after retirement, 60, 65. And they're very experienced, and a lot of their skills are being underutilized, which can be even a damage for the employers as well.
1: So for a crazy economy.
0: Yeah. And so this includes people in manufacturing specialists, technicians, and former managers, and they often end up in low-skilled or part-time jobs and end up getting caught in this repeated benefit recipient cycle. So it does waste valuable expertise and accumulated workplace experience. Experts argue that employment policy should focus not just on increasing the number of older workers employed, but also on improving the quality and the stability of the jobs.
1: Okay.
0: Revised government subsidies for companies for hiring older workers could be a solution as well. Rather than rewarding hiring of older people alone, subsidies could depend on how long the workers remain employed. Potential criteria could include permanent employment status, working hours, wages, and job training. And what else is being called is establishing more effective system for extending employment beyond just the traditional retirement age, as we are an aging society. So another one is to design policies that balance the interests of older workers, younger workers, and employers. And that seems like an impossible task to balance.
1: It's just a lot of moving parts. And if we had a one-size-fits-all solution, we wouldn't have these conversations regularly. But nonetheless, if something is not working and our budget is being drained in inefficient ways, then we should revisit the issue, shouldn't we? Now, as for now, what are some noticeable changes that the government is making for next year? Because we should talk about short-term policy shifts. So what about that budget cut?
0: So, yes, here are some visible changes. One is everything next year is probably incorporating more AI into the program. And starting next year, the government plans to introduce unemployment benefit mileage system. So applicants will earn points by meeting specific job search activity targets, they already do that. And there are various steps.
1: So if I book an interview, then check.
0: Yeah. And you do need to do this to earn...
1: Up for the interview, check.
0: Yeah. It actually is. And by incorporating AI, it's a lot more efficient, and benefits will be paid once they meet the threshold. And AI-powered employment services will help monitor job-seeking activities and see if you are actually genuinely job-seeking or not, or signing up for interviews and not showing up. Yes, that can be punishable by law. The aim is to prevent fraudulent or inadequate job search reporting and encourage faster employment, genuine re-employment.
1: Okay.
0: And this is the first step to what many hoped, more efficient employment support. And the key now is to find out how to keep them there for longer.
1: And here's, I think, something that goes hand in hand with employment issues, right? Changes in parental leave and maternity benefits.
0: Right.
1: It does connect to that larger social issue.
0: Yeah, it is under the same department and the same umbrella. So spending on maternity and paternal protection benefits is also being restructured.
1: Okay.
0: projected spending will be reduced from approximately 4.27 trillion to 3.77 trillion, and

0: a decrease about 502 billion Korean won. But what's important to note is that this reduction primarily reflects the transfer of some of the expenses from the unemployment insurance account to the employment stability and vocational training account. The government emphasizes the overall maternity and paternal support spending will not necessarily decrease for most people, and rather the expenses will be allocated differently.
1: Okay, so while the budget cut may seem serious for many, I think just looking at the headline might be misleading. Take a look at the details. The government says the biggest change is allocation, and if we can allocate better, more efficient reevaluation for transition into something more sustainable and helpful, I think.
0: Right.
1: Thank you so much, Nael. We'll speak to you again tomorrow.
0: Goodbye.
1: That brings us to the end of this edition of Good Morning, Seoul. Hope you guys are having a solid start to your Thursday morning. What did Adam say today was World Student Day? I wasn't kidding about being a student of life. There is something to be taught and learned each day, and I hope you have an efficient day in that regard. Have a great Thursday, everyone. Here's Daybreak featuring Haze taking us out with Mari Andejana. See you tomorrow, everyone.

Sing, sing, sing, tiny tunes. Do you remember listening to a lullaby in your mother's arms before falling asleep as a child? Wrapped in a warm embrace, you may have felt your eyes slowly growing heavier and heavier. But people are not the only ones who have a special place to sleep. Birds rest in trees, mice curl up inside their little holes, and children find comfort in their mother's arms. These peaceful bedtime scenes are captured in a traditional Korean children's song called 새는 새는. The song has only two short lines. The birds sleep in the trees. The mice sleep in their holes. And children like us fall asleep in our mother's arms. The lyrics are simple, but when they are sung again and again, the song begins to sound like a gentle lullaby whispered to a child until they drift off to sleep. In some regions, the song was also called 엄마 품, meaning mother's arms. In other versions, children sang about sleeping in their grandmother's arms, so the song was sometimes called 할매 품, or grandmother's arms. Now, can you imagine a child slowly falling asleep as these tender words are repeated? Let's listen to the traditional Korean children's song, 새는 새는.

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October 15th, and 2026 is the year. I'm your host, Peter Bent. There's a song making waves in Korea these days, and it's titled The Adult I Dreamed Of. 꿈꿨던 어른이 되었나요? What makes it so special is that while humans handled the songwriting, composing, and the overall production, the vocals were created using AI tech. In other words, the singer itself is AI. The fact that this song is currently competing head-to-head with Korean idols and achieving high ranks makes me feel like the world is a-changing even faster than we thought. What do you think about that? AI at the top of the charts. Now, here's a hint for today's hashtag, something I mentioned in the opening. What